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2: 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I'm Justin Hawkins. Happy report day. The Tennessee Titans veterans officially report to training camp today at the Vanderbilt Health Football Center. General Manager Mike Borgonzi and Head Coach Robert Saleh kick things off today as they speak to the media coming up this afternoon at 12 o'clock. The first practice will be open to the media, and that takes place tomorrow. By the end of the day today, though, all 32 NFL teams will have reported to training camp. The Titans also made a transaction on Monday, signing former Chiefs cornerback Nazi Johnson and Wave cornerback Latrell McCutcheon Sr. Johnson was a seventh-round draft pick back in 2022 out of Marshall, accumulating 74 tackles, 3 tackles for loss, 1 sack, and 4 passes defended over the course of 29 regular season games as well as 6 playoff games. NFL news yesterday, the Buccaneers' two-time Pro Bowl defensive tackle Vita Vea requested a trade, who had hopes for a long-term contract, but those discussions has stalled. Now Vea wants out of Tampa Bay. 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
5: Good Tuesday morning to you, wherever you are in Middle Tennessee, the Volunteer State, and around the world. 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
6: Yay, yay.
5: Justin Hawkins hits all the right buttons behind the glass.
2: Good morning.
5: My name is Will Bowling on this gorgeous Tuesday, July the 28th. Good morning. How we doing?
6: We're good. I laugh because I never know which version of Hawk we're going to get these days. You know what I'm saying? As he's fighting nightly battle.
2: Delirium.
6: My goodness. Man, I had one of those nights last night, too. It's for a reason.
5: What's that?
6: For a reason that you're getting closer to today. We'll talk about it in a second. No, what I will say, yesterday before football practice, because I'm coaching there, too, I decided, man, I got just a little bit of time. Let me go ahead and get together, you know what I'm saying? Get the suns out, guns out mode ready to go. So I'm doing dumbbell curls yesterday. 40 just shows me who it is every time, okay? No. Age got me. You feel me? Like, it just the whole warm-up side of, like, life.
5: Do you need to go on the pup list?
6: Yes.
5: Okay.
6: Yes, I do. Okay. I would go on the pup list for
5: this. Is this a non-football injury list? Are you on NFI today?
6: I was on, it was non-football. No, it was a team injury. I was working out for the team.
5: Oh, okay, perfect.
6: Yeah, I was working out for the team. I'm doing dumbbell curls. I'm doing like side abs too, working on my obliques and stuff, dude.
5: Oh, nice.
6: I got a strain so bad down the left side of my back, like all the way up by towards like
5: your back?
6: Yeah.
5: Oh.
6: Because I was doing curls and I pulled real quick up. I'm doing 55s on curls. Shouldn't have been doing that. Okay.
5: Shoulders were moving back and forth a little bit too much. Didn't have those shoulders back. Yeah, exactly.
6: Way to diagnose me, right? That's exactly what I was doing. That and Father Time said, no, sir, you are a warm-up individual. Do you hear me from here on out? Don't you ever grab these 55s. Show me what it really feel like to be 40 yesterday.
2: Did you ever compromise form?
6: I'm talking about ever compromise form.
5: Well, form being one thing, but yeah, the warm-up part of it. That is the thing. If I have a time constraint on my workout,
6: yeah,
5: then if I'm supposed to do 2 sets or 3 sets of a warm up, that quickly can become 1 set very quickly.
6: I'm with you.
5: And that's not great.
2: Wait a minute, did you say 55 is your warm up?
6: Listen, Hawk. Oh, listen, that's why I'm telling you.
5: 11 year NFL veteran, Ramon Foster.
6: I'm doing sets of 8 with 55s, and
2: that's still bad.
6: I'm not still that guy.
5: I'm not going to tell you what I do sets of 8 at.
2: You know, it's
5: just not something I'm going to reveal to the audience now this morning.
2: Do 55.
5: I was told by my high school cross country coach very early in the weight process in high school, if y'all want to have good biceps for the girls, you're in the wrong sport. You're in the wrong. I've come a long way, but I got a longer way still to go I'm ready to reveal to the audience compared to that what I'm doing for sets of eight.
6: That's a pretty wild notice given to the team right there.
5: Well, I mean, it's counterproductive for us.
6: You know what? It makes sense for it, man. Uh-huh. So that's 40 to me is Father Time catching up. And we got another Father Time day today, man. Happy birthday to our guy, Will Bolden.
4: Happy birthday to him. I don't care.
5: Thank you, Steven.
6: We don't.
4: Good luck.
5: Thank you so much.
6: Man.
5: Should be a good day.
7: Hey.

0: right there. He just found his bop, man.
1: I'm good at the bop.
0: Happy born day, my brother.
1: Thank you. I appreciate it.
0: Absolutely.
1: Final birthday of my 20s. Big day. Today's the day that a lot of people like to stop being. Today's also the day a lot of people have been celebrating for years, turning 29. So I appreciate it. It's my Inky Johnson year, my Eric Berry year.
0: Yes.
1: And I'm ready to go. My birthday usually coincides with the start of training camp. And that's what matters today for Nashville and for Titans fans, is that it's the start of training camp. So if I can celebrate 1% of that myself, just for me, then I'm very content.
0: That's good stuff, man. Have you made any kind of declaration before this day? Because I do remember going into my 30, and I was just like, I got to live life like it's the end. Not necessarily, but
1: not really.
0: Have you made a declaration like, I got to take this trip this year before turning? Like,
1: well, no, I mean, because I just got married a month ago, and we just did honeymoon and all these big life things that, I don't know. I mean, anything that I would like to do, I just did.
0: Okay.
1: So I'm just now enjoying the life with the decisions that I have made and that I love, and with my wife that I love. So, yeah, no, we're happy. We're enjoying everything and enjoying married life. And that's what matters to me now. It's my first birthday as a husband, which is kind of fun, and still fiddling with my ring. So, yeah, no, we're good. Go to dinner at a good spot tonight. Hang out today. Listen to Robert Saleh and Mike Borgonzi, and get ready to watch our first training camp practice together tomorrow. So,
0: look at my man.
1: It's just a day. We're working. Football's back, baby.
0: Putting the team before himself, man.
1: There we go.
0: That's what I'm talking about.
1: You get to a certain age, and you know, you appreciate everybody, appreciate the celebrations, but we're working. It's football season.
0: I almost had a vet.
1: It's not about me.
0: I almost had a vet moment with Zelf yesterday too in our Titans radio meeting.
1: And what was that?
0: Because, okay, then I'm going to tell him to his face.
1: Joseph Bonanno, engineer for Titans Radio, obviously, 3HL producer.
0: I'm going to tell him to his face real soon, okay? So I just want to announce
1: Thank you for
0: now.
1: Telling us first, but go ahead.
0: You know I got to tell us first,
1: absolutely,
0: okay?
1: You do.
0: Because I was itching back on my just veteran side of the NFL with Zeph was talking about his baby's coming soon. And I'm like, yes, father, first one, got to be there for the mother. And he's considering, you know, time, you know, away. And I'm like, that's paternity leave. I'm a huge fan of, but I'm also just, I'm petty. Okay.
1: You are.
0: I'm petty.
1: Consistent.
0: And I enjoy a good time with anybody. That's the case. So Brad and I are in there.
1: Brad Hopkins.
0: Mm-hmm. We're in there as well. And I'm kind of looking at Brad. I'm thinking to myself, should we get him? You know what I'm saying? But I'm going to be cool.
1: Should we get him? What does get him mean?
0: Get him means he's talking about taking time away from, you know what I'm saying, work maybe.
1: Uh-huh.
0: If the baby comes, I'm like, listen, we will push that baby out any way we can. When the season's on, we don't miss a day. Do you hear me? You have your butt in this studio. You not the one that's laid up, that's got to feed this baby. You get in that studio and you help us. Do you understand me? And if you don't, that's a $2 fine per day. I almost set him up.
1: Okay.
0: Set him up on a $2 fine. He act like he pushing is what I was looking at.
2: He needed a fine yesterday because you know what?
0: What
2: he
0: do?
2: For 14 straight hours, the 3HL stream was going live.
1: Is it really?
0: He losing focus, Will.
2: I just turned it off about 5:50.
0: He losing? We need to bring him in.
1: Was it really? That's crazy.
0: That's nuts, man. 14 hours?
1: How did no one notice that?
2: I don't know. But the chat was lit, though, all night, though. Apparently.
1: How in the world did no one notice that? How did I not notice that, to be fair?
2: I have no idea.
0: I was on YouTube like last night and didn't see it live either.
1: Wow.
0: Yeah.
1: Okay, well.
0: You see why we treat rookies this way
1: new
0: now?
1: New record for longest 104.5 The Zone TV stream.
0: You see,
1: shout out to 3HL.
0: I'm not for hazing, okay? But
1: you're not.
0: For paying your dues.
1: Against hazing.
0: Yeah, exactly.
1: Triple negative. What is we're fine?
0: What is
1: Double
0: we're
1: jeopardy.
0: Fine? Exactly. See, now he's forgotten snacks, okay? He want to take time
1: That's
0: off
1: crazy.
0: For not having a baby, and he left the stream up.
1: I am thankful for Joseph for many reasons, but for the main reason is that he will be treated more as the rookie on Titans Radio than I will this year, because you've already been on Titans Radio. Brad Hopkins played for the Titans.
0: Exactly.
1: No one is treating him like a rookie because he has put on the logo and put on the uniform.
0: In two eras.
1: 100%.
0: Yeah.
1: And I've gone through 1 year, and you and I spend so much time together that you're not going to treat me as a rookie anyway, because we talk with each other every day. So Joseph Sorry, bud. Ramon is going to be treating you like a rookie in the NFL. I genuinely believe all
0: season. And I told Alyssa, too, his beautiful wife, who's pregnant with his soon-to-be child, okay? It's just like, hey, we're going to get him.
1: She's the one putting in the work.
0: She really is. Uh-huh. And that's why I'm like, you support her and you get to work.
1: So you're going
0: to
1: tell Joseph, if you're not holding that baby, you're holding a football. You're cradling a football in your hands.
0: You don't.
1: You're either practicing to hold the baby or you're focused on our other love.
0: I'm telling
1: and what
0: you.
1: Really matters, your other child, which is the Tennessee Titans football club.
0: Absolutely. That's just where I'm at. Okay. Get ready to grab bags, Joseph. But we're going to take care of Zeph, though, too. So I'm super excited, man.
1: We will take care of each other. Absolutely.
0: It's been a big year for a lot of guys. Bert did get engaged, didn't he?
1: Yeah.
0: Yeah, he did.
1: That did happen.
0: Bert got engaged. Will got married. Zeph's about to have a baby. Buck's about to have a new dog, maybe. Who knows?
1: Oh, really?
0: I'm trying to throw something in there for
2: probably
0: him.
2: Probably another
0: feel
2: cat.
0: Me? He likes his cats. Cat. But he was almost about to save a dog as well.
1: So. Yesterday he was saying on his show that he has a sword that he needs to get fixed. So they were outsourcing that. Yeah. Needs a blacksmith to fix a sword.
0: Insane.
1: He was humble bragging about a trip to Spain that he received earlier on in his life.
2: I wouldn't trust him with a sword.
1: No, I wouldn't trust him with much. No.
0: No.
1: Wouldn't trust him with much.
0: I got tricked into buying one of those before. One
1: a
0: those,
1: sword.
2: You have a sword.
1: Hang
0: one
1: on.
0: Those souvenir Ooh. Swords.
1: Gotta hear that story.
2: I might trust you with the sword. What kind of sword?
0: It was the cotton bowl. And
1: oh
0: yes, my freshman
1: I was there.
0: Year. Yes, you were.
1: Uh-huh.
0: We went out and did the medieval dinner night and everything that they have. You remember those?
1: As things? One does in Dallas.
0: The chicken was roasted, but it wasn't that good. Either way, we went for the show, which is fine.
1: Yeah, sure.
0: And we had free time. And in that era, we got money, extra money, because, I mean, it's scholarship checks.
1: It's NIL before NIL.
0: And bonus checks.
1: Bowl
0: I mean,
1: gifts.
0: Bowl gifts. Uh-huh. There it is.
1: Bowl gifts were a big deal. And even while I was still in college.
0: Just very much so. Okay, yeah. We got like the
1: SEC gifts were a thing for every other sport.
0: We got like the Zoom that year. I'm not sure if you remember them, but it was iPod and then Zoom music as well. It was like more of a small rectangle. It was a MP3 as well.
1: I've told you before, all I remember for that game is when I left, they were handing out Vault.
0: Yes.
1: As you were leaving the stadium, Vault, the soft drink with the knockoff Mountain Dew was becoming a really big thing. Anyway, continue.
0: But so we had a little extra time. We go to like this mall area and I got money in my pocket at this point. I get duped into buying one of these, what I think historic samurai swords, whatever, man. Get a ship back, man. That thing was broken.
1: Shipped back is what he said, FCC.
0: I got a ship back. That thing was one, the dumbest thing I ever bought. Okay, let me just say that first. Because who's selling real samurai swords in the middle of a mall?
1: It's probably not in Dallas either. Probably not at a mall. That was probably strike one.
0: And that's what I'm
1: saying. Dallas is strike two.
0: By the time it got sent to me through the mail, the case for it was broken.
1: You had to send it in the mail?
0: Yes, I did. I couldn't take it.
1: That's even worse. That's strike three.
0: You see what I'm saying? So whatever sword that Buck bought, I hope it got commissioned by somebody because it's just going to be just a decoration in your house you're going to throw away 5 years from now. I got rid of that knife so bad. It was terrible.
1: So you were suffering from EOB back then. Early onset bouginess.
0: That's what it was.
1: Before you had 11 years of NFL checks.
0: Exactly.
1: It was just sitting there. It was a recessive gene in your DNA. And all it took to unlock that was buying
0: so
1: a sword.
0: Dumb. So dumb of me. I look back at that.
1: That sounds like something you would have done as an NFL player. When you're like, you know what?
0: I would have.
1: Let me see what this is like. But as a college player, that surprises me.
0: I was thinking this is going to be an awesome decoration inside of my apartment.
2: I want to know what else you bought.
0: I got one more thing that I bought that's super embarrassing.
1: Okay.
0: Went to the mall, and I'm trying to decorate our house. We stayed at Grand Forest on campus.
1: Okay.
0: Right on campus. I bought in this era was the dumbest thing I ever bought besides the sword. I bought a white tiger portrait picture.
1: What?
0: Clearly,
1: why?
0: I had a thing for like Kung Fu era decorations.
1: What was going through your head?
0: I just wanted a white tiger up on the wall.
1: Okay.
0: I don't.
1: Yeah.
0: It was.
1: Sure.
0: Keisha hated
2: your
0: it. Okay.
2: Tiger,
1: I'm sure she
2: Dragon
1: did.
2: Era.
0: She hated that picture. A samurai sword.
1: It's like Michael Scott's beer sign that he had with Jan at the condo.
0: Pretty much a white tiger. And I felt like they were in that era. Why I bought this big old portrait inside of the apartment, I have no idea.
1: How big was it? Was it like one of these wide photos?
0: It was probably about like a 4x6 like poster. Like it was framed
1: what?
0: though. I'm telling like you, for four your foot mantle? By six.
1: Oh, what? Where does one like, buy a white tiger?
0: About the
1: portrait?
0: Size of that TV up there. Was it like a 65-inch TV?
1: Oh, the one we can't use because people get too distracted in the studio and can't watch TV?
0: It was about the size of a 65-inch like that TV. One? It was framed in, though. I thought it looked well. I thought it looked really nice. brought our living room together.
1: See, this is where you and I, we are similar in so many ways, but the difference between you and me is the purchases that I regret are like a hat that doesn't end up fitting my head very well.
0: You know
1: those
0: what?
1: Are the purchases that I really regret.
2: I will share that.
1: Because I love buying hats more than I like wearing them. And my now wife will agree with that statement vehemently. She is nodding her head somewhere right now saying, yep, you got way too many of them.
0: See, the NFL teams aren't the only ones that spend dumb money on dumb things, okay? I am too. I was buying white tiger posters and samurai swords. I don't know who I thought I was.
1: You know, the only place, and we'll get to Titans headlines here in a minute, the only place that I ever heard of people buying knives or swords or anything adjacent to this, do you know the lore of the China Bazaar store in Gatlinburg?
0: No.
1: Yes.
0: No.
1: That is a place that you feel very cool as a teenage boy in. And every trip I ever took with school, we did like a yearly trip for, again, you know who I am. I'm a nerd. Competitive speech and debate when I was in high school. There was a yearly tournament in Gatlinburg. And every, like, weird speech kids like I was and the rest of us just like, oh, we're going to go get some knives at the China Bazaar. And if you go to the back door, you can get all the illegal ones. Like they had illegal knives in Gatlinburg, Tennessee, of all places. You know, like, you know where we're going to send the illegal knives? Gatlinburg. Let's send them all, like, next to all the taffy and candy and putt-putt places. That's where we're going to send our illegal knives. I don't know why that was such a big deal. Somebody out there has to have been to the China Bazaar store. I never bought anything. I would just look around and be like, this is a lot of knives. Okay. Yeah. I'm going to go play putt-putt.
0: That is awesome.
1: But that is a rite of passage. If you were a teenager who went to Gatlinburg, is you got to go to the China Bazaar store.
0: That is the life that I've lived. I'd have fell victim to them.
1: They would have like the little like ninja star thing. Like everything.
0: Yeah.
1: And everything.
0: I asked a question in the chat. What's the dumbest things y'all have bought? Matt said a brand new car. I get that. I understand. It's
1: debatable.
0: That. I mean, that hits the dopamine, though.
1: I was going to say the feeling of driving it off the lot might be worth it, but
0: in the moment until it's usually about 6 weeks after you purchase it, the car note comes due.
1: Mm-hmm.
0: I get it. The depreciation factor.
1: Yeah.
0: A Chinese metal meditation. Oh, yeah. The meditation balls. You ever use those?
1: No idea what you're talking about.
0: The steel ones?
1: No.
0: Oh, my gosh. You would have found those in that Chinese store in Gatlinburg.
1: 615-737-1045 is our number. 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
3: They say consistency is key, but sometimes you just gotta switch it up. 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What exercise someone did didn't matter much. 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Now, an added benefit to changing things up is it can help you push through the plateau effect. That's when your body gets so efficient at doing something that you actually stop getting better at it. And we know from previous research that specializing in any one sport at a young age can make someone actually more prone to injury. And as experts we talk to point out, even elite athletes switch up things with their workouts, making sure to target strength, cardio, flexibility, balance, and doing that every single week. I'm Dr. Sanjay Gupta, helping you live a better life.
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3: 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Certified strength and conditioning coach Dana Santis told us, recovery is about choosing the right kind of movement at the right time. That means maybe working with someone like a physical therapist to harness movement as medicine. You'll need to prioritize controlled, high-quality movement over intensity, staying within pain-free or at least low symptom ranges of motion. You should think of pain as feedback, not a challenge to conquer. 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I'm Dr. Sanjay Gupta, helping you live a better life.
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12: For the most part, things are looking good this morning. No problems on 40 or 65. No unusual delays on 24 or 440. 840, checking in accident free. I'm Christy O'Brien.
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14: 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Facebook Live, YouTube, Twitter, or Twitch, 615-737-1045 is our number. If you want to join the discussion, let us know your thoughts on how you feel on Camp Report Day. Titans made a corner addition yesterday as Nazae Johnson was officially announced. Another Kansas City Chiefs reserve corner who joins the Tennessee Titans cornerback room. Latrell McCutchen, the player exiting at the beginning of training camp. 29 regular season games and 6 playoff games for Nazae Johnson over the last 4 years. 74 tackles, 3 TFLs, a sack, 4 passes defended. He spent, McCutchen spent the last 4 years at Marshall. Didn't really play much last year in 2024, ranked 101st. According to Pro Football Focused, at the cornerback position, Ramon.
15: Yeah, the way I see this situation is one of those trying to find more quality. As Coach Mack would always say, man, you're always churning the bottom of the roster. And they felt like if McCutchen wasn't a player that they felt like there was going to be either available to them or they could level up their play in camp because of a guy like Nazae Johnson, then this is what you do right here. It's and here's the other part as well. If they reported yesterday or showed up yesterday or today with something as well, teams can at least, I'm not saying that's the case for McCutchen, but teams can give you a injury settlement if you're not going to be ready for training camp, if you're on the bottom end of it. That way they can get somebody else in healthier on the 90-man roster going into camp. So that'll be fascinating as to why McCutchen got cut. Is it because, hey, Nazir is a guy that they feel like is going to make them better or be more available to them, or you don't know if McCutchen came in the training camp with an issue and the team chose to part ways with them. We see that often. I think sometimes we forget, or at least I'll forget sometime going into training camp, they can give you an injury settlement and go simply sign somebody else because they need fresh bodies.
14: Sure. So at corner now, the full room of 9 players reporting for training camp today in, what is this, alphabetical? Yeah, alphabetical order. Keydrain Callaghan, Cordell Flott, Marcus Harris, Jaden Lucas, UDFA from Clemson, You had Zay Johnson in there. Jalen Murray, the undrafted rookie from Tennessee. Micah Robinson, who was a midseason addition last year from the Packers. Alante Taylor and former Chief Joshua Williams. How comfortable are you with the depth at corner right now?
15: I think it's solid. It's just a matter of who's going to separate themselves to get into that third and fourth row, whether that be your nickel and also your dime as well. And again, when you have a player like Alante Taylor that has a unique skill set as far as getting to the quarterback, how do you find that rotation either with a guy like Joshua Williams playing outside? Do you move Alante around? Again, this defense is, I think, set up to get home with pressure. If he can get home with four or five, that's what he like to do. And I think it's almost flagrant to think Alante won't play that role. So who are your guys behind your first two guys, Alante and Cordell Flott, that can find themselves being serviceable to this team on the outside, if that's the case?
14: And I think on the other hand, too, if you do, God forbid, have an injury to either Cordell Flott or Alante Taylor, you have some flexibility there. Or even if you had an injury to Marcus Harris, you have some flexibility to move Alante Taylor around a little bit more inside. And I feel like they're pretty comfortable with Joshua Williams. And I feel pretty comfortable with Joshua Williams, Ramon, because as fourth corners go, he's about as good as it gets.
15: Yeah.
14: He is a solid, serviceable fourth corner. And that's a really thankless position in the NFL. I mean, think back to some of the corners that the fan base here quickly soured on. Sometimes those guys have been asked to be corner one or two, but like Ty Smith is kind of just your run-of-the-mill fourth corner. I mean, who else has it been? At one point, it was Chris Jackson when he was a seventh-round pick out of Marshall. Like, that's what a fourth corner is. It's a player that is unfortunately going to get beat sometimes, but is also going to be serviceable enough to still make some plays every night.
15: And that's what you're looking for. Like, the way these guys, I mean, looking at, Nazee Johnson, even from last year, he's in a position to where you play sparingly. You do mostly special teams, but when given the opportunity to make a play for you, you're behind an eight ball. This is one of those positions like corner. And I would even go, let's go tackle specifically, offensive tackle. You got to have the reps to get good at it. And if you are one of those backup guys and you become a starter role, like you either need to be very dynamic from the get-go or you're going to start giving up stuff too. The other thing that's unique, Will, before we move forward with this conversation on the cornerbacks, specifically them, each one of these guys, besides Nazee Johnson, is 5'11 and taller. Would you consider that a long corner room?
14: Yes.
15: Looking at it? Okay.
14: I would.
15: It's sizable is what I would say.
14: And that is one thing that I definitely learned that the Titans care about last season in this front office. Yeah. They like long corners.
15: I mean, just real quick, like Keetrain Callaghan is 6 foot. Cordell Flott, did you know? I mean, we hadn't seen him really up close, but he's 6'2".
14: Long and lanky guy.
15: Yeah. And the same goes for Joshua Williams. He's 6'3". So,
14: and Alante Taylor, if he's a nickel, all of a sudden becomes one of the longer nickels in the NFL because he's built a little bit more like an outside corner than he is an inside guy.
15: No doubt. He's standing at 6'1".
14: Because there are a lot of Roger McCreary's who play on the inside, who obviously the Titans just traded a year ago, who are more slightly built because you're also guarding a lot of times with slot receivers, more slightly built, shorter armed receivers as well.
15: Absolutely. Yeah. So, again, you mentioned this before we was watching tape one time. Like, yeah, this defense is going to keep everything in front of them, but they're going towards, it seems to me, at least the type shows longer guys that can at least get back on the break a bit to be able to use their size.
14: Well, and I think, too, I mean, maybe for this defense, Robert Saleh does adjust, and this doesn't have to be a group of defensive backs who just keep everything in front of them.
15: Yeah.
14: Because you kind of have an interesting mix of Mike Borgonzi's type being a fit for the Steve Spagnuolo, and I would even say Denard Wilson way of playing, aggressive, tight, sticky coverage.
15: Yeah.
14: That's a little bit more hands-on, right?
15: Mm-hmm. I agree with
14: versus
15: you.
14: A Robert Saleh defense, which has a reputation of being a bit more loose and kind of, conservative on the back end. But that doesn't necessarily have to be the case. And Robert Saleh has adjusted to the talent that he's had at different stops. And that's one thing I think could be interesting here. What does this defense look like? And does he do anything with this defense and this personnel that he's never done before?
15: For sure. And here's the thing. We'll see what Mazee Johnson means to this team. As far as his signing goes, I see somebody put in our YouTube chat, camp body, but it's the beginning of camp.
14: I think he probably is a camp body. I think that's probably right.
15: Yeah.
14: But he immediately becomes competition with Micah Robinson, Kedrain Callaghan, kind of at the bottom of the cornerback room. Because let's do the math here. They had six corners last year. We're going to do this segment in hour two where we take a look at where they're most improved year over year, just comparing last year's initial 53 out of camp to this year's room of guys. Last year out of camp, and this is incredible how much better I think they are at corner, L'Jarius Sneed, Daryl Baker Jr., Jarvis Brownlee, Roger McCreary, Gabe Judy Lally, and Marcus Harris. That was the group of six that they took out of camp. So how quickly can we get to six out of this room? The top three is pretty obvious. Alante Taylor, Cordell Flott, Marcus Harris. Mm-hmm. I think four is obvious as well. Joshua Williams coming from Kansas City. That's four guys right there pretty quickly.
15: Yes.
14: Beyond that, you have, I think, Micah Robinson, who would be pretty confidently in a spot in that cornerback room. And then the new guy, Nazee Johnson, Kedrain Callaghan, who's made some plays, and the undrafted guys.
15: Yeah. I'm thinking Kedrain.
14: I think Kedrain Callaghan would come in as the guy who's got to be unseated.
15: Absolutely. Micah, though, Robinson made some plays also this spring.
14: So I think he's probably going to make the team. I think he's got a really good shot on this team.
15: Absolutely. It's going to be a fight. But, like, I think this group of guys, like, with even the way they performed in the springtime so far, like, some of them had some good days, and then you say, oh, wow. Like, you recognize these guys need more reps. Micah Robinson most definitely stood out amongst the crowd of Kedrain Callaghan. I mean, Jaden Lucas. I mean, you just look at the group. Those guys continually made plays, though.
14: Definitely. Definitely. So still a room, I think, where you would like a little bit more depth.
15: Yeah.
14: And that's why you go get a guy like Nazee Johnson, who's played, who has on-the-job experience and time on task, as we think about Coach Mack a lot this week, especially. Vita Vea has requested a trade after failed attempts at a contract extension. Ramon, how long is it until he's holding a Rams helmet?
15: I didn't expect you to say that.
14: I mean, honestly,
15: is either?
14: Could you imagine?
15: I'm trying to think of the places where he. I mean, Seattle.
14: Seattle would make sense.
15: Whoever, Arizona. I mean, they can spend for
14: Arizona
15: it just because they can spend for it.
14: I mean, if the Bucks hate Vita Vea, they'll send him to Arizona.
15: This is true.
14: Talk yesterday about doing right by players who you're trading. That would not be a way to do right by Vita Vea.
15: Listen, now.
14: Get ready to learn Cardinals, buddy.
15: Yeah, most definitely.
14: I don't know about that.
15: I just, can the Texans fit a guy like him in?
14: Oh, I hope not.
15: I'm just looking at teams that could be real serious contenders for, like, interior D line for them is a position in which you say, like, if they feel like a defense is going to go win them a championship, or at least they have to consider it because of what C.J. Stroud can and cannot do. And I would personally think, too, if they don't get a deal done in Tampa, Vita Vea is a West Coast kid.
14: Yep, and to that point, Ted Wynn of The Athletic tweeted yesterday, said, from a source, he wants to go to a California team or the Raiders.
15: I just don't. I don't know what I'd be saying sometimes. I just don't.
14: The truth, because you're right.
15: Just
14: give yourself some credit.
15: Where is he at in his career? He's later in his career.
14: He is.
15: He's got the ring.
14: He is.
15: He's got the bread, and he need a team to come and pay for him. The Raiders does make a sense for him as well.
14: I mean, honestly, San Francisco makes a ton of sense here, too. Because he does fit their type of big-bodied pass rushers.
15: Mm-hmm.
14: I mean, Robert Saleh, honestly, is a great fit for someone like Vita Vea. Titans probably don't have as much of a need there.
15: Yeah.
14: And I don't know if he would want to come to a place like Tennessee at this point in his career. Probably wants to go somewhere where he feels like he can compete for a Super Bowl right away. But
15: nah, I think it's money.
14: Period. Well, I mean, obviously... honestly, I think it would be both in a perfect world.
15: In a perfect world, absolutely. I think when I saw somebody tweet it out right now, like the top five at the interior defensive line is holding about $26 million.
14: Yeah.
15: He's 19 this year. And, I mean, that's a lot.
14: Somebody will give him 20.
15: 0.1% of America money right there. But, right. I can see one of those West Coasts. Would you? Rams? Chargers? Oh, my gosh.
14: Anyone in the NFC West, I mean, apparently the Raiders is another option. But
15: Denver?
14: He attended high school 6 miles from Levi's Stadium in Santa Clara.
15: San Francisco is the answer there.
14: I mean, they have always valued defensive line under John Lynch, their general manager.
15: Yeah.
14: They've used first

0: lot of capital.
1: Yeah. Yeah. I mean, that defense was banged up last year with Nick Bosa, and they didn't get great pressure on the quarterback. You get Vita Vea, you're going to luck into more pressure against the quarterback.
2: And here's the other part as well. Like, I don't think this request hurt him. I saw Booger McFarland, who's a former Buck himself, tweeting about the, what's the name of the family that's down there, the ownership. The Glazer family doesn't negotiate in public. When will these players learn? It was something to that effect. I'm thinking to myself, like, Booger, I like you, but I don't think he cares. I think he's looking at the writing on the wall, and he just wants out. They got a coach right now in Todd Bowles, who's also, I feel like, on that hot seat. And you know when you've pretty much wrapped up the show. And I think that's kind of where Tampa is right now.
1: To be fair, though, on the other side, doing this as camp begins does lend itself to being a negotiation tactic. Because if you really did want out, you didn't just learn in July that you wanted out. You knew who the head coach was. You knew who the team was, like, in May, really in March. And so, yeah, it does feel like a negotiation thing. But, I mean, to that point, the Glazers, Glazers are going to do Glazer-like things, respectfully.
2: They are. And I respect Booger's perspective on it. Maybe he's been asking for this all.
1: Maybe.
2: Off season, or at least the pay.
1: It's a good question. The 49ers do have the most cap space in the NFL right now, according to SpotTrack.
2: That makes so much sense.
1: It makes a ton of sense.
2: It does.
1: Chargers, fourth most cap space. They got $41 million to spend. That would make sense.
2: Chargers are more complete. Nah, I take that back. They got a quarterback. Brock Purdy's there.
1: Yeah.
2: Is Brock Purdy fine to us, or like the jury's still out on big games?
1: I mean, I would say Brock Purdy is in a mix of about 6 to 8 quarterbacks on the fringe of being a top 10 quarterback in the league.
2: Okay. All right.
1: I mean, honestly, him and Baker, I would put kind of in the same category of on their day, they can play like a top 5 quarterback.
2: That checks out.
1: And not on their day, they can play like a bottom 10 quarterback.
2: They got an old wide receiver in like group, though.
1: Which team? San Francisco?
2: San Francisco. Kittle coming off.
1: They just took
2: Achilles.
1: Mike Evans, too, from and Tampa Mike and Evans. Baker.
2: Like,
1: I'm high on San Francisco, though, this year. I think Mike Evans does a world of good for that team.
2: Do you?
1: I do. And a healthy Ricky Pearsall would do a world of good for him, too. And he wasn't totally healthy last year.
2: Yeah, and you got to still account for McCaffrey.
1: They're always hurt. We talk about San Francisco and Detroit, I think, the same way. By the end of every season, it's like, all right, who do they have left?
2: Who you got?
1: And honestly, the Ravens under John Harbaugh were very similar within that regard as well. Of just these teams. And it was one of the things we loved about no longer having Mike Vrabel be the head coach of the Tennessee Titans. We were always injured by the end of every season.
2: Andrew List got long.
1: It's one thing I'm interested to learn, too, about Robert Saleh in camp, because there was a time in New York, and we're going to talk more about this in hour two, where he adjusted a lot of what he did in camp in order to keep his football team a little bit healthier. But it was still a really hard camp. Like, you had players that I can quote better later on in the show, or when we get into this topic more. There were players in New York talking about, like, I haven't gotten up at 5:30 for workouts since I was in college.
2: Wow.
1: And this doesn't feel like a country club. Kind of like he said, he was like, we're not trying to be the Junction Boys, but talk about old Bear Bryant camps at Texas A&M back in the 50s.
2: Yeah.
1: But at the same time, we're not running a country club here.
2: Yeah.
1: Like, what of the good from that does Robert Saleh take to hear, and how much of that has changed maybe in the couple years where he's been a defensive coordinator again to learn how to correctly manage the load on all of his guys during training camp?
2: Yeah, that again, the second time around is more definitely detailed for him. It's kind of the way I want to see him be a head coach, where that looks like and how understanding he is of players' bodies and tempo and stuff like that. It's to be seen in real time this year. So I don't have a clue what it is, but I would almost expect for it to be just a little bit different. Like, sports science is real.
1: Oh, yeah.
2: You know?
1: Oh, yeah.
2: And I think the smart
1: definitely
2: coaches who use it, but use it the right way with the old school side of it, those are the ones that get the most out of their players. I'm interested.
1: Coming up, we've got some AFC South injury news out of Indianapolis, plus a Vols headline that fans will like coming up after this. 615-737-1045 as we wrap up hour one on Report Day 2026 after this.
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0: Real Estate Traffic Center.
1: Laverne, 24 westbound past Old Hickory Boulevard South. We've got an accident blocking the second right lane. Watch for slow traffic. Antioch, Hobson Pike, a crash at Pinhook Road. No problems on 65 or 40. No unusual delays on 440. I'm Christy O'Brien.

0: time to wrap it up. Hour number one, 615-737-1045. How you jump in? Yesterday, the Indianapolis Colts placed wide receiver Alec Pierce and linebacker C.J. Allen on the PUP list. Players on the list, of course, can return as soon as they pass a physical before the August 30th roster cutdown. They waived an undrafted running back with a non-football injury as well. Pierce was expected to need 4 to 6 months post-surgery after receiving left ankle surgery in March. Needed to fix a problem he's had since 2024 after a platelet-rich plasma treatment in January did not work as hoped. C.J. Allen tweaked his calf at a workout. He is not expected to have a long-term injury, according to James Boyd of The Athletic. Ramon, is there a team any more injured coming into the season than the Indianapolis Colts?
1: No, not at this point. Patrick Mahomes looks good. Individuals that he's had shown up so far. Only if they'll get more injured if they sign Tyreek Hill or something like that, the Kansas City Chiefs.
0: He does not sound like he's close to football shape yet.
1: Does not, man. But just that's just a rough place to start this season off. And again, him being on the PUP list, Alec Pierce, man, just slows down that cohesion that he and Daniel Jones have kind of had with one another, too. And the fact that the part that really, you know, throws this situation off is due to the fact that he's now the bona fide number one. Michael Pittman Jr. is gone. Who's the guys that are going to step? I know they got a really good stud of a tight end as well that's going to play his part in that offense. You can never count out Josh Downs or Jonathan Taylor as well, but you got to have somebody be able to go down the field, and that's Alec Pierce's role. So you said he did PRP, the platelet-rich plasma.
0: Uh-huh.
1: So that is a very finicky, tricky treatment. I've had it done. Teams can do it for you. They pretty much pull your blood, spin it, get the platelet out of it, inject it back in. And it's such a tedious process into how you got to let it heal and how quickly it will use that platelet to make you better. It's fascinating. And to be quite honest with you, I think there's some benefit from it. It depends on where he had it. It was in his calf, you said?
0: Ankle.
1: That's such a impact spot on your body that healing will be there, but eventually it'll wear away too. I've never seen this PRP just heal you fully.
0: So the point is that he's getting surgery to fix a problem he's had since 2024 after platelet-rich plasma in January didn't work as hoped.
1: He wasted his time. I'm not against medicine. I'm very pro-medicine, but PRP, platelet-rich plasma, is one of those ones where you just you better have like all the time off to let it heal.
0: Uh-huh.
1: Or it's a non-contact spot, like maybe an elbow injection is good.
0: Interesting.
1: Or it's the ankle, that's too much wear and tear for it to say that it's going to work,
0: clearly,
1: in my opinion. Somebody might be a doctor and call up and be like, you're a liar, Ramon, but
0: clearly you're right, because he did that and then he still needed surgery.
1: Yeah. See, Daryl just said it's kind of hit or miss with PRP. So, like, they were trying to do everything except not have surgery, and here they are behind the eight ball again, and he's a wide receiver that can't be out, especially when he's a threat the way he is. Well, for the Titans' sake, he can stay out.
0: Well, it was right. Indy is a fascinating team with Daniel Jones coming off a torn Achilles, Alec Pierce dealing with the ankle, Sauce Gardner coming off a major injury last season. They were really banged up on defense last season, and they've not won a football game in a very long time.
1: Hard place to be at right there, because losing is just as contagious, man, especially when you ended the season the way they did as well. They got good bones, but they got to get on the practice field. That's the other part.
0: Pressure, too.
1: Yeah. Yes, the coach does. And GM.
0: Tennessee football yesterday announced that home games against Kennesaw State, Texas, Auburn, and Alabama are sold out. Limited tickets remain for Furman, Kentucky, and LSU as the Vols look to add to a 27-game sellout streak at Neyland Stadium as they open the new season on September the 5th against Furman at home, 1 week away from preseason camp, Ramon, for the Vols. It's really interesting, the overall vibe around this Tennessee football team.
1: Mm-hmm.
0: I feel like a lot of folks just want to go to basketball season. I'm serious. There is as much hype around Tennessee basketball in the summer that I can ever remember, and it just feels like a reset year to get ready for another make a run at a playoff or better year.
1: Yeah.
0: In 2027, and I don't know. Do you have the same excitement for this Tennessee football season as you normally do?
1: I'm there, but I have my expectations already lowered, I think, is where I'm at.
0: Because like, in this year, it just kind of feels like, all right, it's going to be 8-4 again.
1: Like you kind of get it.
0: Just be patient. 2027 is going to be awesome.
1: You know what I've kind of thought about this is for a while is we're on the basketball era of everything school right now. Like the basketball teams hit the right spot and where they're supposed to be at the men's team.
0: Especially the men right now.
1: Yeah, the men's team. And the football is on the back end of everything school to where the buildup is there. Like it's a cycle.
0: And I will say too, I know we've got a long time before we talk college baseball, but baseball is expected to be, I mean, they might be the number one team preseason in the country next year. They're loaded next year.
1: We're on the front end of basketball-baseball cycle right now. Football, to your point, like we have our expectation, 8-4, 75. If they get 9-3, I saw somebody the other day, this is a 9-3 schedule.
0: If it is, they may make the playoff.
1: Yeah.
0: 9-3 might get this team in the playoff with as many. I mean, they got four top 11 teams that they play this season.
1: Are you okay with trying to be in everything school and not being consistently football every year?
0: Yes.
1: Like, okay.
0: Yes, I am.
1: Okay.
0: I am.
1: If like that's my logic.
0: I know not everyone feels that way, but yes, I am.
1: Okay. Same. Like that's my logic. Like we can't do it every year. There's balance to the budgets and what certain teams are going to be asking for. This offseason, Barnes asked for and necessarily got a lot.
0: It's going to be interesting. I mean, we're going to learn real quick about this football team in week two when they play Georgia Tech and then 2 weeks later when they play Texas. But I don't know. The overall vibe is interesting, but clearly, there is still enough excitement to sell out a bunch of games, and season tickets are still sold out as well. So,
1: they some hustlers up there.
0: We'll see. They sure are. 615-737-1045 is our number. What questions do you have for Robert Saleh and Mike Borgonzi today for Report Day, Titans Training Camp 2026? We'll talk about that next.
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3: A better life with Dr. Sanjay Gupta.
4: How often do you stop to wonder whether you should share something that's revealing, maybe even embarrassing, with a partner, a friend, or even your boss? In her new book called Revealing, The Underrated Power of Oversharing, behavioral scientist Leslie John says doing just that can help you deepen relationships that are vital to your life. We need people to trust us in order to get things like love, friendship, and career success. That's what she told us. When you make yourself vulnerable by revealing something sensitive, it does make other people trust you. In turn, when you ask someone to reveal something about themselves, showing that interest will generally lead someone to like you more. Why? Because people like to be asked about themselves, she says. It also signals that they are discriminating and choosy, but in a good way. I'm Dr. Sanjay Gupta, helping you live a better life.
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19: Antioch, Hobson Pike at Pinhook Road. We've got an accident blocking the intersection. Laverne, 24 westbound past Old Hickory Boulevard South. Crash moved to the right shoulder. No problems on 65 or 40. No unusual delays on 840. I'm Christy O'Brien.
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22: It is 7:03. Good morning, live from the Circus Sports, the Mint Kentucky Down Studio. I'm Justin Hawkins. Happy report day. The Tennessee Titans veterans officially report to training camp today at the Vanderbilt Health Football Center. General Manager Mike Borgonzi and Head Coach Robert Sala will kick off camp as they speak to the media today at 12 p.m. The first practice, which will be open to the media, is tomorrow. And by the end of the day today, all 32 NFL teams will have reported to training camp. The Titans also made a transaction on Monday as they signed former Chiefs cornerback Nazai Johnson and waived cornerback Latrell McCutcheon Sr. Johnson was a seventh-round pick back in 2022 out of Marshall. 74 tackles, 3 tackles for loss, 1 sack, and 4 passes defended in 29 regular season games played, as well as 6 playoff games. In NFL news yesterday, the Buccaneers' 2-time Pro Bowl defensive tackle Vita Vea requested a trade who had hopes for a long-term contract, but those discussions with the team have stalled. Now Vea wants out of Tampa Bay as he enters the final year of a $71 million contract extension that he signed back in January of 2022. For all your foundation repair and waterproofing needs, you got to go to USSTN.com. 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
0: Away we go into hour number 2 on this Tuesday morning. A beautiful morning for a Titans fan, for a football fan. And of course you are, if you're listening to us. 32 NFL teams report for camp today, including your Tennessee Titans. Training camp is here. Ramon Foster, football is back.
1: We are here. I saw, I think, Adam Schefter, about 5 minutes after I got up, tweeted, by the end of the day, by the end of the day, every NFL team will be in training camp.
0: Tomorrow, we're going to watch Football. Just a taste. Just a taste.
1: I like that.
2: Ball.
0: That's enough.
1: Too much.
0: Tomorrow morning, we will go all in.
1: But we
0: on our yearly football.
1: I will say, too, I want to give a local shout out to all the coaches in the area, too, though.
0: Uh-huh.
1: Because they're already like a scrimmage or two or like 7-on-7 deep right now as well.
0: Oh, it's jamboree season. Let's freaking go, boys.
1: Yes, it is. Do you hear
0: me? I love a good high school football jamboree.
1: It is. We actually got a scrimmage Friday, as a matter of fact. Beach scrimmage is Rockville. And that's going to be a real good test right there. Because Rockville's got a phenomenal program.
0: You're starting to think like a coach.
1: Yeah.
0: It's going to be a good test for us. I don't know if we're ready, but we're going to find out.
1: It is, man.
0: You can see the nervousness on your face.
1: I just, because again, it's a little bit different when it's high school stuff. But the other side of it, though, too, man, is just shout out to the coaches, because a lot of like what we cover with the Vols and any other college team starts now. You know what I'm saying? Like,
0: Week away from Vols fall camp.
1: Exactly. Or with these high school coaches that are preparing these kids. And the shout out to like Tennessee in general for the talent.
0: Oh, man.
1: Just being so much better.
0: Absolutely.
1: Than it once was, man. So keep your kids in sports, man. School sports. It's really cool stuff.
0: Absolutely.
1: Yes, yes, indeed.
0: I miss doing more high school football play by play. I might just go sit at a jamboree just to feel something.
1: I want to promise that I'd help us do a high school game, but our falls are going to be so busy, set up.
0: Both of us.
1: I mean, the Battle of the Borough, the Battle of the Wood. Like, I mean, legitimately, I want to kind of see those, or even, you know, see this Chattanooga game, Baylor versus BA. Like, yeah,
0: really tempted to drive to that and just do the show the next morning on little sleep.
1: But DGG, I mean, he plays Ensworth at Ensworth this year, too. Uh-huh. And they got a sizable stadium. And I got a feeling it's going to be sold out.
0: Yes, they do. Yes, they do.
1: Oh, goodness. But we're here, though.
0: At noon today, Mike Borgonzi and Robert Saleh addressed the media on training camp report day. Ramon, I want to know, before you leave us, because you are headed out on assignment after this segment in about 15 minutes, so... Mm-hmm. We will reveal later what you were on assignment for, perhaps. But you were on assignment, so we've got a couple more minutes with you. I want to start with questions for Robert Saleh. What would you ask him today? What do you want to know from the head coach on training camp report day?
1: Just how do you approach the first time around with this team? You've been in this spot before where the promise is super high, the expectations of the new city that you're in. How do you meet and get the expectations out of this version of the Tennessee Titans? I want to see what he says just on the front end of this.
0: Sure.
1: The next one would be, how will you balance your physical days for your veterans? Like, that's the other side for me, is keeping the defense healthy.
0: And while there are veterans, this is still one of the youngest football teams in the NFL.
1: No doubt.
0: Entering training camp.
1: But I want to get them to September, 13th? Like, that,
0: sure.
1: That's the date that we want to get them
0: in.
1: And the approach of allowing Coach Dable to have his way with Cam Ward. What is it going to look like, offense versus defense? How much will you have Gus Bradley light him up? What's your goal and slow days when it boils down to the maturation of this offense? I think that's probably the biggest answer we got to get. The biggest question we got to get answered is the appropriate step that the offense is going to make this training camp. I think that's most important for sure. And, of course, when you look at just the injury guys.
0: Yeah.
1: Femi first. Where's Femi? Coach, is he full go?
0: He's not on the pup list.
1: Full go then. Awesome.
0: I don't know if we totally know that.
1: Well yeah, that's
0: you could
1: true.
0: Still be
1: that's
0: limited true. And be active.
1: That's very true. That side of this, and if we can get an answer, which is a probably no, out of where J.C. Latham is. Yeah. How do you feel about that in the right side competition? How will you decide? When would you decide on the right side?
0: Because, again, for those unfamiliar, like the pup list – isn't that big of a deal, honestly, unless this is an injury that causes him to miss preseason games or padded practices or joint practices, then that becomes more of a concern. But starting on the pup list is not a big deal, because you can come off the pup list as soon as you can pass a physical. And right. I mean, heck, it could be 1 week. It could be two practices. We don't really know yet. But the reason why there is any kind of apprehension around it is simply because of the player who is on the pup list. I don't know, Amani Hooker is too, but because it's J.C. Latham,
1: mm-hmm.
0: and because it's a player who might be the player with the most to prove, not named Cam Ward, on the entire roster this upcoming season. The fact that the expectations and the pressure are so high on him is why this is even a story at all.
1: No doubt about it. And it's important also for the just the development of this team to have your best out there. And he, to me, is one of the best. We talked to Brad Hopkins yesterday, and he acknowledged that to be the case. Like, hey, you got to get going with this year. Like, there's a lot at stake for this team. And he bragged a little bit, Brad Hopkins, that yesterday, like, when we're good, the entire team is good, meaning the offensive line. Like, you hate to put it on one group, but it's five guys that's got to get the job done. And getting them together as quick as you can as far as practices go so that they understand one another is by far one of the most important things. So seeing if you can get an answer from Coach Sala on mm-hmm. that side of it.
0: Sure. How differently, Ramon, can Robert Sala and this coaching staff prepare camp and coach this team because of how young it is? Does that allow you to camp them a little bit harder than maybe you would an older football team?
1: Yes. And I think also, I'll say this, I think it's twofold. I think Coach Sala's already got the respect of this team. He comes in with a lot under his belt anyway. He does, Coach Bradley does, Coach Bones Fossil does as well, mm-hmm. and Gus Bradley and Dable. Like, that's a solid group. Not even mention the position coaches, who's got a lot of reputation around this league as well. They have that respect, but you also have to set an identity for your team. I feel like that writes its own story. I will want to ask that question. Coach, what do you want the identity of this 2026 Tennessee Titans football team to be? Because I feel like you got to have somewhat of an answer. We want to be fast, want to be physical. You got to give me something when it boils down to what our expectations of people who will be watching practice expect to see, or the fans expect to see. Now, here's what you don't want. You want to overpromise it and say, hey, we're scoring 30 points a game and our defense is only giving up 17 points a game. You don't want to live that life. But how do you get to the point of describing what this new version of a Robert Saleh's team should look like? Like, I feel like good teams, you feel their identities.
0: Yeah.
1: Is that okay to say? Like, you mentioned San Francisco 49ers and Vita Vea because you feel like that fits their identity. When and how do you get to a point of, if it's Jeffrey Simmons, how do you get the rest of your team to feel like they're playing in the style that you want, like Jeff's out on the field? Or the execution component of what Cam wants a team to be and look like offensively. That's kind of where I want to go with coaches this time of the year, because they know what their goals are. They'll be very tight to the vest when it comes down to telling the public about it, but we should be able to see what this team looks and feel like, and more on the feel side of it, Will. Like, that to me, when you play against hard teams, like traditionally, right?
0: Mm-hmm.
1: Green Bay, or in today's era with Kansas City or the Eagles, you know what you're getting yourself into with those teams. Will this season teams know what they're getting themselves into with the Tennessee Titans, if that makes sense?
0: It's a good point. It's a good question. I think the characterization of expectations, the way that Robert Sala and Mike Borgonzi vocalize what this season about, is something that's interesting. Because this still feels like a team under construction.
1: Yeah.
0: But are they good enough to put themselves in enough one-score games that they could win to have a worst to first, or even a worst to wild card type season, the way we see teams jump out of nowhere all the time? The Jacksonville Jaguars at this time last year would not have been talking about being an AFC South winning team. They just weren't.
1: Right. No, no.
0: The New England Patriots would not have been talking about winning the AFC and making the Super Bowl. The Chicago Bears probably felt like they were better. I'm not sure they were really as good as they ended up being as we looked at their outlook during training camp.
1: Mm-hmm,
0: so
1: mm-hmm.
0: What does success look like? What are they willing to go on the record to say is success for this upcoming season? Cam Ward did a podcast, a week and a half ago at this point?
1: Yeah.
0: Where he said, I think we should be a playoff team, and once you get in the playoffs, anything can happen, and you get in the dance and you see what you can do. That's what Cam Ward has said. Mm-hmm. Goal is to make the postseason. Is that going to be a stated goal from Robert Saleh and Mike Borgonzi? I doubt it. I doubt they put a win total, obviously, on it, or a specific seed or spot in the AFC, but getting back to solid, mm-hmm. getting back to average feels to me like the hope for the 2026 Tennessee Titans, putting yourselves in the same position that the New Orleans Saints put themselves in now heading into this season, where, to steal a phrase from Mike Keith that he used a lot when he was in the show with us to working with the Titans, to have the arrow pointing up by the end of the 2026 season. I don't know how you characterize a win total or a number or a seed or a stat. That is a pretty ambiguous goal, but to me, that's what this season is about. It's getting back to solid, putting the Sala in solid in order to put yourselves in position to really compete and be a playoff team when new Nissan Stadium opens in 2027.
1: I will say this more than anything, too, just looking at the last couple of years under Brian Callahan. And again, Brian Callahan's hired at a new spot, and I say that just out of respect for the job, but this team last year, I think one of the main things that got him fired wasn't fired during the season. I don't necessarily think it was the losses, right? Like, it was how they lost. It was how they won.
0: Yeah.
1: And just, you got penalties. You got guys that are offsides. You got miscommunication offensively. You have gaps that happen on the defensive side of things. It just never looked like they were coached up. And I think that's where you start at with this group. Can they get them coached up in a way that puts you, Will, in a position where you're frisky? Like, that to me was the biggest, I think, detriment to what Brian Callahan was as a head coach. There was no real method.
0: Well, we didn't know what they were good at.
1: You didn't.
0: There was nothing to hang your hat on.
1: No, it wasn't.
0: And people ask all the time, like, why do you care about, like, identity? Like, that's where that's identity matters. Why? What do you hang your hat on as a football organization? Coming out of this season, hanging your hat on something.
1: Yeah.
0: That you're great at is a great first step in getting back to league average and getting back to being a solid football team.
1: I even felt like this fan base, the ones that were calling into the show and to 104.5 Zone all day long and just tweeting about it, like they understood and knew, like that team didn't look like they were, not that they weren't together, but they weren't coached up right.
0: They consistently did things that poorly coached teams do.
1: It looked poorly coached. Yes, 100%. That was the biggest issue. That's why I feel the losses is okay. People can survive losing if you look competitive. They weren't on the same page, I felt like, not even a little bit.
0: Hard to be boring and bad.
1: It's hard to be boring. And the
0: put
1: other
0: it on
1: part,
0: a pillow. We should sell them.
1: Seriously. the other part that didn't help them last year and what you want that leadership to always stand out is you felt like the players, or specifically, let's go Cam, the way he spoke about the truthness, the realness of the team.
0: Uh-huh.
1: Was more upfront and more transparent than what the coach was giving you. Like, there was a lot of coaching mistakes that Cali made last year that made him look worse than he actually was. When you have players that can speak up more than you can about the wins and losses or why they should be doing certain things, it just doesn't help your case.
0: Sure. Questions for Mike Borgonzi today? He'll speak as well at noon.
1: How do you feel about the makeup of this roster? Where else are you looking to get better? He won't probably give a clear answer, but that's just kind of where it's at. I think you start there. You ask about offensive line depth. How comfortable are you with the guys that you have in-house, considering JC starting on PUP? Who from this rookie class do you feel really good about contributing this year? Not just on special teams. Do you feel it's Carnell? How do you see the progress of your Anthony Hill, right? Like, how do you feel about him? Those are the questions you have. How soon do you expect the young guys to contribute? Was there anybody that you missed out on that you hope to see on the waiver wire later in training camp? So it's those types of questions.
0: The waiver part of it is interesting because that was such a talking point last year because they had the number one pick in the waiver order.
1: Mm-hmm.
0: Ultimately, none of those guys that they claimed at the end of camp ended up being major contributors last season. I mean, Jalen Armour-Davis played a lot. He's not here anymore. I'm not sure that worked out maybe the way that you hoped it might. But again, you're kind of buying a lottery ticket a little bit when you play the waiver claim game and looking for starters. You're looking for depth guys. You are finding and acquiring players who couldn't make it on another roster for a reason. And you don't have the number one pick in the waiver order this time around, but you are still high up there on the list to be able to make an addition or two. And I would expect this is a 51 or 52 man roster, and somebody else from another football team right now makes this team out of camp for that reason.
1: No doubt.
0: So the way that they watch that, I think, is interesting compared to last season when they talked a ton about that being a major acquisition piece for this football team.
1: Yeah. But as far as Borgonzi goes, though, too, it's not a lot on the table. Like, at this point, this might be one of his last times talking. I think roster, you know?
0: That's
1: but,
0: true.
1: Like, there's not much else he can do at this point other than try to find gems that are on the free agent market right now.
0: Well, and I think, too, for him and for Robert Saleh, I think the big question is, how do you evaluate offensive linemen in camp? How do you value different things in the meeting room, footwork, hand placement? What are you looking for in order to know who your best five is when you enter Nissan Stadium to play the New York Jets? What does that look like?
1: Yeah.
0: We're going to find out?
1: We will find out.
0: Because you know that question will be asked. And it's been asked of Saleh before, but to both of them. Like, all right, what matters to you guys?
1: Yeah. And I think the last part for sure when you talk about Borgonzi is the cam component. How important is it for him to take that next step? I know the identity of this team is pretty much on Cam's back. But how important is it for his play to reflect that as well from a GM's perspective? Have you done enough to get that out of him with the guys that you've brought in and why you feel you have?
0: Sure.
1: If that's the case. Because they have done a lot of stuff offensively to bring in parts for Cam, too. Quarterback needs his weapons.
0: Absolutely. Absolutely. Well, enjoy your day on assignment.
1: Ooh,
0: good to see you.
1: A long day, too. You'll have a long day.
0: Good stuff. Well, we will see you tomorrow, and we'll watch some football practice tomorrow.
1: We will. That's one thing I got to remember. Do not come here. Go to the Titans.
0: No, don't come here. I'll text you at 5 in the morning.
2: If you come here, I'll see you.
1: You will. You'll be. I mean, hopefully Bert didn't. Used to wear pants when we were in the studio.
0: Oh, wow.
1: You have them.
0: Interesting.
2: What's this, back in 2020 where you don't wear pants on Zoom?
1: This is recent for Bert. No, that was his running joke, is when he's in the studio by himself, he doesn't wear pants. And I somewhat believe him.
0: Nice.
2: Well, it's cold back here, so I'll wear pants.
0: It is a little chilly in the building today.
1: It is.
0: I do love that, though.
1: But
0: buildings should be cold.
1: It's really cold in the hallways, though, man.
0: It's great.
1: It's an icicle out there.
0: Fantastic. It's fantastic.
1: You always love that.
0: All right. Well, see you tomorrow.
1: See you tomorrow, man.
0: Later.
1: I'm out.
0: Yep. Coming up, where are the Titans better off compared to where they were 1 year ago? We're going to go through last year's initial 53-man roster out of camp. Where have they improved? Where are they the same? Are they worse at any of these positions? We'll talk about that next.

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1: Antioch, Hobson Pike at Pinhook Road. There's an accident blocking the intersection. Use caution. Laverne, 24 westbound past Old Hickory Boulevard South. Accident blocks the right shoulder. No problems on 65 or 40. No unusual delays on 440. I'm Christy O'Brien.
2: Training camp report day is here. I want to know where the Titans are better off compared to 1 year ago. And we'd love your participation here. 615-737-1045. Will Boulding, Justin Hawkins with you. Ramon on assignment, and we'll be back with us tomorrow. At Ramon and Will on Twitter, where we have given you a poll. And if your feelings about the team don't fit into one of these four options, then you're welcome to call us up or let us know in the FN and Bank chat, Facebook Live, YouTube, Twitter, or Twitch. We ask you, at Ramon and Will, how much better are the Titans today than they were at this time last year as camp begins? We're going to run through position by position where the Titans were this time last year and where they may be most improved. So far, 61% of you think the Titans are a lot better. 33% of you say a little better. 6% say same as last year, and 0% of you think they're worse, which if you think the Titans are worse than they were last year, I'm confused, and we'll need to hear why on that, because I don't think there's any way.
3: That wouldn't make sense.
2: Just that they are worse than they were last year.
3: That wouldn't make sense.
2: But I had to put it at least as an option. So I want to go through, and I want to give a verdict on the initial 53-man roster compared to what they have on the roster today. We did this back in May. There have been some changes to the roster since then. There have been OTAs and minicamp that we watched. And I think it is worth revisiting as camp begins with report day today. And honestly, I've got them better at almost every position group right now. Again, everyone's healthy compared to what they were at the initial 53-man roster last season. So at quarterback, Cam Ward and Brandon Allen were on the roster last year. Is Mitchell Trubisky enough of an upgrade? And is Cam Ward enough of an upgrade on the rookie version of himself to say that quarterback is going to be better this year, Justin?
3: I would 100% say yes.
2: I think it is too.
3: Trubisky was with Daboll in 2021, knows a little bit of the system, is a veteran backup, has started in this league before. He just comes with a lot of experience and is something good. And maybe it's good to hold the clipboard for Cam Ward to help him through his progressions and stuff like that this year as he ventures into year two. I think it's 1,000%. A better situation. Plus, Cam Ward going into year two is better in and of itself.
2: Cam Ward's first season statistically was not good, but I think those of us who watched it and didn't just box score scout him can understand the limitations that he had around him and also the progress that he made once the Titans learned how to run the football down the stretch. Cam Ward, third worst among qualifiers in completion percentage at 59.8% last year. Last in touchdown percentage at 2.8%. Last in yards per attempt at 5.9. Sixth worst sack percentage at 9%. And last in success rate percentage. Sean Glennon wrote about that in the Nashville Post this week. I think Cam Ward is going to be better in every single one of those statistics. And I think that alone, regardless of who the backup quarterback is, because you hope that guy doesn't play very much, should tell you that the Titans should be better at quarterback than they were last year. The question then becomes, when do we need to see that progress in order to feel comfortable with quarterback being better? I think there's a world where we still watch Cam Ward practice over the next few weeks and don't see an insane amount of improvement. There are new wide receivers to throw to. There is a new system to get used to. There are lines that you're going to push to learn what can I get away with on certain route concepts against certain defenses, against certain corners and safeties. I will start to care about the performances and the statistics and the results when the Tennessee Titans host the New York Jets. That's when I start to put Cam Ward, I wouldn't say on the clock because that has a very negative connotation. But we see quarterbacks all the time be interception machines in camp and it be a net positive for them once the lights come on. And then we see the opposite, where guys don't take any risks, don't throw any picks, look very clean, are check down Charlie in camp, and then all of a sudden the lights come on and they're either throwing picks or they're not creating enough explosive plays down the field. These processes are different under different coaching staffs. One of the things I'm most interested to learn is, what does a successful practice look like to Brian Daboll, to Robert Saleh? How much do you want Cam Ward trying things out, testing things, pushing boundaries, making mistakes? How clean does it need to be? We're going to find out, because watching a new training camp under a new coaching staff, we are going to learn a lot. There are not a lot of preconceived notions we're going to have on what practice is going to look like under this coaching staff, except for a little bit of a taste during OTAs and minicamp.
3: I think there's a little bit of a difference between the fan perspective and the coaching perspective in the terms of what looks clean to you and me may not look what is clean to Brian Daboll or Robert Saleh. What they're trying to do is they're trying to push the boundaries, find out what you can do, because Cam Ward's got to learn the offense, Brian Daboll's got to learn the offense and the players, as all of this is new, except for Cam Ward being into year two in a Tennessee Titans uniform. Other than that, what looks clean and what they're trying to push the boundaries for is a different perspective. You and I want to look at it and see what's his completion percentage. Mm-hmm. How many interceptions is he throwing? Does he have good chemistry with his receivers, with his running backs, with his tight ends? What does the offensive line look like?
2: Yeah, right.
3: That's different for the offensive coach.
2: At running back, last season on the 53-man roster, the Titans had Tony Pollard, Julius Chestnut, and Kalel Mullings. I think they're better because they have all those players and then they have a little bit more. They're marginally better at running back. Tony Pollard, Tajay Spears, Nick Singleton, plus Julius Chestnut, Kalel Mullings, Michael Carter. They're better at running back. I mean, it may be not a big difference because Tony Pollard is still your number one. And he was your number one last year. But I think at the very least, they are the same as they were last year at running back.
3: I put them at the same. Tony Pollard goes into year eight. What is Tajay Spears healthy?
2: If you could guarantee me a healthy Tajay Spears, I think they're absolutely better.
3: I would agree.
2: But unfortunately, I can't guarantee that.
3: Yeah.
2: At wide receiver, I think this is where they are the most improved on offense, and I don't really know if it's very close. Last season, they broke camp with Calvin Ridley, Van Jefferson, Tyler Lockett, Bryce Oliver, Elik Iomanner, and Chimere Dike. They broke camp with six wide receivers a season ago.

0: better is where the secondary option of Elikai Mahner against someone's cornerback three or four has an opportunity to be more productive with less targets this upcoming season. I think the floor has been raised significantly. What we don't know is how high the ceiling is, and that comes down to Carnell Tate and Wandell Robinson.
1: You can almost say the same thing for Calvin Ridley. How does Carnell Tate perform this season? How does Wandell Robinson perform this season to where they would garner that one and two conversation? Calvin Ridley sit over here kind of free and open.
0: I think it's true. I think it's true, too. I mean, because I remember watching in Denver, Pat Surtain follow Calvin Ridley all around the field last year, and Calvin Ridley is a solid wide receiver when he's healthy and when he's out there and in the flow and rhythm of the game. He is not the kind of receiver that is going to get his against a Pat Surtain, against a Derek Stingley, who you got to see twice a year, against a Sauce Gardner, who you've got to see twice a year. The question for me is the ceiling against guys like that. Can Carnell Tate immediately perform against number one corners? Because I think he's going to see a lot of them this year. You know how I feel about this. I think Carnell Tate today is the Titans wide receiver one.
1: He almost has to be.
0: I don't think he has to be. Because I think Wandell Robinson is the guy that you signed to be wide receiver one in a lot of ways, too. Carnell doesn't have to be wide receiver one, but I think he is.
1: But you almost expect him to be.
0: I do. I think I'm in the minority on that.
1: Really?
0: I mean, I think there are a lot of fans that, I mean, it's easy. Look, it's easy to get excited about the rookie number four overall pick. They paid Wandell Robinson a lot of money. And again, the way we quantify wide receiver one matters as well, because I think Wandell Robinson ends up with more catches. I think Carnell Tate ends up with more yards. That's the way I see it today. I think Carnell Tate is the Tennessee Titans leading receiver at the end of the 2026 season. And I think that he runs the type of routes that Cam Ward loves to throw.
1: Yeah.
0: Go run forward and get open. Yeah. I'll throw it to you. Watch.
1: Yeah.
0: That's Cam Ward and Carnell Tate. And Carnell's really good at running vertically and getting downfield. Led power four in contested catch touchdowns. Cam Ward loves throwing the ball deep and throwing seeds.
1: Yeah, loves to throw seeds.
0: Loves to throw seeds.
1: I'm looking more for who's your go-to. Does that happen out of camp? Does that happen in week one, week two? Who's your go-to? That's going to determine for me where your wide receiver one comes from. Is it Wandell, who you know that you can find in the flat? Or is it Carnell that you know that you can get deep? That's which one's your go-to that you know when in doubt, go here?
0: I think it's a good question, because the skill set of Wandell Robinson would lend itself toward him being your go-to guy on third and six, running a 7-yard route over the middle, sitting in the middle of his own coverage, winning in a phone booth with his quickness. But is that the go-to guy for Cam Ward as much as he loves, again, throwing seeds? As much as Cam Ward is obsessed with hunting down the field, holding the ball a little bit longer and trying to make the big play, Carnell Tate is the receiver who's running more of the big play routes, who's going to go downfield. So is the go-to guy the one Cam Ward wants it to be, or the player he needs it to be? Because I think those are two different answers.
1: Definitely.
0: We'll continue when we come back. Where are the Titans most improved from last season? Are they at least the same as they were on the offensive line? Is that the one place where they're worse compared to last year? We'll discuss next.
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1: A better life with Dr. Sanjay Gupta.
2: How often do you stop to wonder whether you should share something that's revealing, maybe even embarrassing, with a partner, a friend, or even your boss? In her new book called Revealing, The Underrated Power of Oversharing, behavioral scientist Leslie John says doing just that can help you deepen relationships that are vital to your life. We need people to trust us in order to get things like love, friendship, and career success. That's what she told us. When you make yourself vulnerable by revealing something sensitive, it does make other people trust you. In turn, when you ask someone to reveal something about themselves, showing that interest will generally lead someone to like you more. Why? Because people like to be asked about themselves, she says. It also signals that they are discriminating and choosy, but in a good way. I'm Dr. Sanjay Gupta, helping you live a better life.
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1: For the most part, things are looking good this morning. No problems on 24 or 40. No unusual delays on 65 or 440. 840 running accident-free. College Grove, Bethesda Arno Road is closed between Bethesda Road and Bond Road for road work. I'm Christy O'Brien.
2: As we continue in the first half on Report Day of Ramon and Will, we're dismissing Ramon on assignment back tomorrow from the Vanderbilt Health Football Center. Tight ends, Justin, I think could be better as we go position by position, compare the Titans now to where they were last year. Another year of Gunnar Helm. And a sophomore jump, a year two jump for him, getting tight end one looks and targets and snaps, I think could make tight end better. I think on paper, they're about the same as they were last year. Chig Okonkwo, Gunnar Helm, and David Martin Robinson were the three in that group breaking camp. Subtract Chig, add Daniel Bellinger, and maybe add Kylan Granson to that tight end room as well. I think he's got a decent shot to make this roster.
3: I think blocking-wise, the tight end group is better.
2: I would agree.
3: As far as pass-catching ability, I don't know if it is better. It might be the same, if not a little bit worse, but it also depends on what Gunnar Helm can provide in this offense. He started to have some sparks later down in the season when they started to go to it, and especially in the red zone. That's what I'm looking for this season, is how can Gunnar Helm be effective in the red zone?
2: Last season on the offensive line, they had 11 guys break camp. The starting offensive line of Lloyd Cushenberry, Peter Skoronski, Dan Moore, Kevin Zeitler, and J.C. Latham. The backups who made this team out of camp on the O-line were Corey Levin, Blake Hance, Jackson Slater, Brandon Crenshaw-Dixon, John Ajuku, and Oli Udoh. This is the hardest one, because there is so much unknown about the Tennessee Titans on the offensive line. Rhett's going to come in at 9 today, and we're going to talk about offensive storylines, not offensive, offensive storylines heading into training camp as it starts tomorrow. Maybe I'm in the minority here. I think at worst, this offensive line is the same as it was last year. I think I am more down on what Lloyd Cushenberry provided this offensive line last season than most people. I think a lot of that was evident by how they ran the ball with Corey Levin at center in Cleveland, and the way late in the season, as Corey Levin played a little bit more, as Lloyd got healthier, they started to find more consistency on the ground. Am I crazy for thinking this offensive line room is better than it was last year?
3: Well, I would say so, yes, because I'm going to say it's a little bit worse.
2: Why is it worse?
3: So going into camp, you knew who your starting five was.
2: Mm-hmm.
3: This year, you don't. You have a competition on.
2: Is that necessarily a bad thing?
3: Maybe, but you would rather be.
2: You can know who it is, but those players can still be not good.
3: For me, Sloatman's not have a long history of starting in this league.
2: Yep.
3: Where Cushenberry did, but he was coming back from an Achilles tear. You would think that he would be coming back fairly healthy and kind of continue his trend here, but it was awfully pretty bad. I would say it's a little bit worse just because you don't know what it is and what it could be. I don't like that. I would rather know than not know.
2: I don't think unknown is necessarily bad, because I think at least this year, but what I'm saying is this year you have options. Last season, you were more locked in to an older Kevin Zeitler at right guard. Last season, you were more locked in to Lloyd Cushenberry coming off of an Achilles injury. At least have competition at those two places, which in theory should make those guys better. Doesn't necessarily always work out that way.
3: True.
2: For me, it comes down to J.C. Latham. I am going to bet on J.C. Latham improving. It's year three. It is the season where we most often see jumps for players who are really inconsistent in years one and two at the tackle position specifically. And I think that this offense is going to help him with more, as Ramon has talked about, protection by committee, more slide protections, moving the pocket around a little bit. I think a run game that you hope kind of picks up where it left off at the end of last season, and a lot of the run schemes that Brian Daboll is going to bring to the table, is going to certainly prioritize things. If J.C. Latham can make the kind of year three jump that he is capable of, I'm not asking him to be one of the top 10 tackles in the league, although considering where he was drafted, that would be great. But I'm just asking him to be a league average tackle, not be one of the most penalized tackles in the NFL. Then I think the offensive line is better. I know Austin Schlotman has only started 18 games in 7 seasons. I see Austin Schlotman as the Giants' version of Corey Levin. This offensive line looked better with our version of Corey Levin being Corey Levin.
3: It did.
2: Last season, and the guy knows the system. Yes, I'm worried about right guard, but if they're marginally worse at right guard and still better at center and better at right tackle, then I think this offensive line is a little bit better than it was last year.
3: Yeah,
2: that's how I arrive at them being a little better.
3: The unknown doesn't always have to be bad. I'm just not a good person with unknowns. Okay. And especially at the right guard position when it just doesn't, it looks pretty bleak. And you might end up trusting your rookie right guard than you would trust Volson.
2: Sure.
3: That's just my opinion.
2: We'll see. We'll see. I think it's going to work out the way it did in 2019 at right guard. When they started the season with Jameel Douglas and Nate Davis was thrown in about 4 weeks into the season on Thursday Night Football in Jacksonville. A night where Adoree Jackson had one of his many muffed punts as the Titans punt returner, and I believe also lost that job. But I think that's what you're going to end up doing is go with the higher floor player at first and then ultimately turn to the higher ceiling player sooner rather than later. I think by the end of November, either Jackson Slater or Fernando Carmona is the starting right guard.
3: You almost could say that at center as well with Pat Coogan.
2: I'm not going that far. I think Pat Coogan's the third center on this team right now. I think Andre James is the second center, considering he's played for Carmen Brasillo before and is, again, a little bit more of a high-floor player who's been around. I mean, he's got 8 years in the league. I think Pat Coogan's a little bit more of a developmental player long-term. And look, if Pat Coogan ends up being a backup who is drafted on day three, then yeah, that's what day three picks are for. That may be what he is in this league, but I'm not as eager to throw him into the fire as I am Carmona or Slater at right guard. I think there's a little bit more there for right now, but I will defer to the opinion of the offensive lineman that is also on this show for that.
3: Fair to say. Fair to say.
2: And I'd be an idiot if I didn't. On that. So that is the Titans offense. I think the Titans offense is pretty improved. I think the offensive line's growth is pivotal here. Because if the offensive line does end up being worse, we may not really get to see the growth at wide receiver. We may not get to see the growth at running back. We may not get to really see the growth at quarterback, which is ultimately the priority of this season, and knowing you've got your guy more confidently in Cam Ward playing better. So that's the story of camp, Justin. That's where we're at. We'll do defense tomorrow, but that's where we're at on this team. The growth of the offense and the improvement of this offense under Brian Daboll hinges on the big fellas. It's not groundbreaking stuff. That's football 101, but it's especially true of this team. You are as good as your weakest link on this offensive line. And yes, you do have two question marks, really three question marks on the entire right side and at center. If those guys are better, I think this offense could be a lot better than it was a year ago. 615-737-1045 is our number. We asked Ramon earlier before he had to dip out what his questions would be for Robert Saleh. I've got three big questions for Titans head coach Robert Saleh today. Specifically, we went through questions for Borgonzi earlier as well. And if you've got questions that you would ask if you were a member of the media, you could ask them here to us at 615-737-1045. We will do that to start hour number three, coming up next.
0: Training camp is here, where every snap can-

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1: A better life with Dr. Sanjay Gupta.
2: They say consistency is key, but sometimes you just got to switch it up. A new study out of Harvard School of Public Health found that varying your exercise routine could add years to your life. What exercise someone did didn't matter much. What did matter was that all the exercises together worked all the muscle groups in their body. Now, an added benefit to changing things up is it can help you push through the plateau effect. That's when your body gets so efficient at doing something that you actually stop getting better at it. And we know from previous research that specializing in any one sport at a young age can make someone actually more prone to injury. And as experts we talk to point out, even elite athletes switch up things with their workouts, making sure to target strength, cardio, flexibility, balance, and doing that every single week. I'm Dr. Sanjay Gupta, helping you live a better life.
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18: For the most part, we're looking good this morning. No problems on 40 or 65. No unusual delays on 24 or 840. College Grove, Bethesda Arno Road is closed between Bethesda Road and Bond Road due to road work. I'm Christy O'Brien.
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4: Good morning, live from the Circus Sports at the Mint Kentucky Downs Studio. I'm Justin Hawkins. Happy report day. The Tennessee Titans veterans officially report to training camp today at the Vanderbilt Health Football Center. General Manager Mike Borgonzi, as well as Head Coach Robert Saleh, kick off camp as they speak to the media today at 12 p.m. The first practice, which will be open to the media, is tomorrow. And by the end of the day today, all 32 NFL teams around the league will have reported to camp. Titans also made a transaction on Monday as they signed former Chiefs cornerback Nazi Johnson while waiving cornerback Latrell McCutcheon Sr. Johnson was a seventh-round draft pick back in 2022 out of Marshall, and he recorded 74 tackles, 3 tackles for loss, 1 sack, as well as 4 passes defended in 29 regular season games and 6 playoff games played for the Chiefs. And NFL news yesterday, Buccaneers two-time Pro Bowl defensive tackle Vita Vea requested a trade. He had hopes for a long-term contract, but the discussions with the team had stalled. Now Vea wants out of Tampa Bay as he enters the final year of a $71 million contract extension he signed back in January of 2022. For all your foundation repair and waterproofing needs, you got to go to USSTN.com. 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
10: And here we go.
4: Second half of the show getting started on this Tuesday morning on this Titans training camp report day. Welcome to football season, boys and girls. We made it. Other sports have treated us well. You know, I love niche sports. I love soccer. I love baseball. Did not love what the Mets did to the Braves last night. Love anything and everything sports. I will watch a little bit of literally everything. But football is football. And football is always king. And there's just a little bit of extra excitement in the air when American rules tackle football is being practiced tomorrow in Nashville, Tennessee, at the Vanderbilt Health Football Center. And today, Robert Saleh and Mike Borgonzi speak to the media at noon. I am really good, Justin, at convincing myself that I love other sports until a day like today comes. And until football season really comes, it's like, oh no, I love this so much more than anything else.
10: It puts it into perspective a little bit.
4: Just the feeling, right? Like, again, I love Nashville SC and I love soccer, and soccer and football are kind of equal for me personally. But it's the time of year, because there's also playoff soccer coming up too. I'm wearing my Nashville SC shirt today, so yeah. Those are my big two now.
10: Lots of anticipation for this sport rather than most any other sport.
4: Oh, there's no question.
10: Yeah. You get these little butterflies, little jitterbugs, and then all of a sudden it comes. They put the pads on, and you can feel it. And then the Hall of Fame game comes. It's like, nobody wants to watch this game.
4: Well, no, it's very exciting to hear. What's exciting is hearing the music, seeing the broadcast graphics, watching two drives, and then turning into something else.
10: Exactly. I got my fix. Yeah, last year for the Hall of Fame game, I turned it on, and my wife goes, "You really want to watch this?" I don't remember who played in the Hall of Fame game last year. I said, no, but yes.
4: I think it was...
10: Yes, I do want to watch this.
4: Oh, who was it? It was Detroit and someone. Because Hendon Hooker started, didn't he? He played a lot last year in the Hall of Fame game. I don't know.
10: Because he was with the Panthers last year.
4: I thought he was started with Detroit, right?
10: Did he get traded? Camp?
4: Well, he didn't get traded. He got let go. Well, let's see. Hall of Fame game... 2025. Chargers Lions. Yeah, Chargers beat the Lions 34-7. Remember, because Trey Lance had a really good game.
10: Oh, yeah.
4: Because a really good game for a quarterback in preseason is throwing for 120 yards and 2 touchdowns.
10: Yeah.
4: It's the way it goes.
10: I thought he was way back.
4: Hall of Fame game is such a tease, too, because a lot of times you don't even see backup quarterbacks in the Hall of Fame game. Like, you start with the third string because it's so early in camp.
10: Yep.
4: Yeah.
10: Well, I can't wait, though.
4: We'll get our taste.
10: I'll watch those two drives.
4: Oh, absolutely. Again, I just want to hear the music.
10: Make it to halftime.
4: I want to hear the dun dun dun dun dun dun dun dun dun dun dun dun dun dun dun dun dun dun dun. Oh, I did one of those videos the other day of, like, these broadcast packages will be back in however many Sundays.
5: And I felt a little something. Again, like, I do still love other sports, but when football season starts, it is the just best time of year. This is the peak of our existence as Americans.
4: Yep.
5: And I'm not speaking in hyperbole.
4: It's the only sport in which countdowns mean the world.
5: That's true. We did just hit 100 days till college basketball the other day, too. Yesterday.
4: See, it just didn't hit the same when you said that.
5: Yeah.
4: But if you had told me it's 42 days until NFL regular season kicks off, then I'm getting a little jittery.
5: Biggest questions today for Robert Saleh. We can do more questions for Mike Borgonzi, who also speaks at noon. Coming up later in the show when Rhett stops by at 9. And Austin Price will join us in 10 minutes, talk some Vols football and recruiting news as well. I've got three big questions for Robert Saleh. And you can hop in the Effin' and Big Chat, 104.5 The Zone YouTube channel, to ask yours on what you would ask if you were at the press conference today. I think number one, how will this preseason and training camp be different from what you did in New York? This was a big talking point in the Aaron Rodgers Jets era. And in 2024, Aaron Rodgers made comments saying camp was much harder than it was in his first season with the New York Jets in 2023. Saleh's response was, quote, "We're not trying to revisit the Junction Boys, but at the same time, this country club style that's kind of taking on all of sport, not just football, but all of sport, there's a fine line. They've got to be ready to play football." Now, for reference, the Junction Boys were the Texas A&M football players who went through a brutal camp in Junction, Texas in 1954 under then head coach Bear Bryant. I didn't get that kind of vibe from Saleh in rookie minicamp at OTAs, because remember, he made headlines by not having his draft picks go through all of rookie minicamp. Thinking a little bit smarter, not harder, saying, no, I went through a time where I had a player tear his ACL and have a crazy injury during rookie minicamp, and I'm still scarred by it. These guys have been through a long draft process. They're not totally ready to play football. We're going to take it easy on them a little bit. Well, you have Quincy Williams, who said, again, back in 2024, said it was the most taxing camp he'd experienced in years, said it reminded him of his college days at Murray State when he had to be up at 5:30 a.m. to get ready for practice. Robert Saleh's evolution, his new ways of thinking, maybe doubling down on a hard training camp, I think is interesting. And I think it's especially interesting, Justin, when you consider how young this team is, because I think this is the kind of roster that's not going to know any different. If you put them through a very challenging training camp and you push these guys and you get them ready to play football, I think you can get away with that more with younger players than you do older players who might know a different way of doing things and might be a little bit less inclined to go all in on a hard training camp.
4: It's like what a lot of coaches will say from time to time, which is making practices harder than what the games are.
5: I think that's a very good way to put it.
4: Getting your mental brain, your physical body prepared to go through all of this hell that you're going to go through in practice. Mm-hmm. And then when it comes game time, you're used to it. Maybe it's a little bit easier. That's obviously easier said than done, but maybe it is that way. I'm also looking for how does the ramp up period begin? Because if he's doing this for the rookie minicamp, how is he doing it for training camp? You saw last week with the Carolina Panthers and Nick Scowerton already tearing his ACL for the Panthers. You don't want this to happen. You want this to be a nice ramp-up period. You want to have a progressional period. So it's called prehab, right? You want to do a little bit of prehab early in training camp.
5: I get the vibe that Robert Saleh is very intentional about those things. I mean, going back to talking about taking seed oils out of the building, right? Like during the spring process. I think Robert Saleh is very forward thinking on those things. But I like the fact that it's still going to be hard. And that, I think, is something that's important for this team as young as it is. Question number two I would have for Robert Saleh. How quickly do you expect your defense to look like a Robert Saleh defense? The Jets defenses under Robert Saleh were great in New York. But in his first season, they did rank 32nd in the league in total defense. Now, that team did not have a Jeffrey Simmons. However, the Jets' defense improved to 4th in total defense in 2022 and third in 2023. In 2021, under Robert Saleh, in year one with the New York Jets, when they ranked 32nd in total defense, John Franklin Myers and Quinnen Williams led them with 6 sacks. Bryce Huff led edge rushers in sacks in that first season with the Jets with 2. How quickly can this become a Robert Saleh defense that looked more like 2022, 2023, and a lot of the 49ers defenses? Or do you need a year for the guys that have already been here to learn the system and adjust? Have you had enough time to put together the personnel to make this a defense that can look statistically like a lot of Robert Saleh defenses look? Even when the teams haven't been good, his defenses have been great. So the expectation on that happening right away, I think, is interesting. And then I think the big question, and he's been asked it before, but in training camp, how do you learn about the offensive line when you can't have totally full contact? John Glenn wrote about this in the Nashville Post. On the ground last year, the Titans produced 85 first downs. That was next to last in the NFL. Their backs averaged 2.5 yards before contact on average, tied for 16th in the league. They allowed 56 sacks. Cam Ward was tied for the most sacked quarterback in the NFL. Austin Schlotman comes in. He started 18 games in 7 seasons. And Cordell Volson, injured all of last season, 41 pressures allowed, 5 sacks, 6 penalties taken on average in 3 years from 2022 to 24 in Cincinnati. How do you hold an O-line competition when you can't totally finish blocks and totally be as physically as you will in a football game? $1 million question. And until pads come on, I think there's really just going to be a lot that we don't know. So then that begs the follow-up. What matters to you? The guy that's going to be here longer term, like Fernando Carmona and Jackson Slater, maybe messing up on the job and getting that on-the-job experience and time on task? Or as a rule, it's the veteran's job to lose until the regular season starts and they lose it. That was more the Mike Vrabel way of thinking. That's why Jameel Douglas started in 2019 and not Nate Davis. How does Robert Saleh feel about a rookie starting in week one that's not Carnell Tate and not maybe Anthony Hill Jr., who I think is also kind of splitting a starting role? It's that kind of philosophical stuff that we really don't know about Robert Saleh yet that I'm excited to find out. Quickly, any other questions you would have for Robert Saleh today, Justin?
11: Yeah, maybe just like the cliches of, you know, you want to be fast and violent. That's what you said in the offseason when you were hired on to here. So what does that look like in training camp? What does the rotations of the position battles look like? Just explain to me fast and violent. What are you looking to get out of camp?
5: What does a fast and violent practice look like?
11: You're finding your identity.
5: Sure. I think it's solid. We are solid. 1 week away. Yeah, again, goal of the season. Solid. Putting the Saleh in solid. Austin Price talks Vols with us. 1 week out from Tennessee fall camp. Where does the quarterback battle stand? And has anything changed over the summer? We'll talk about that with Austin Price coming up next.
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1: A better life with Dr. Sanjay Gupta.
2: There are lots of things you can measure to get an idea of how healthy you are at any given moment. Temperature, heart rate, blood pressure, just to name a few. But how about how healthy you will be and how long you're likely to live? According to a new study out of the University at Buffalo, two simple strength tests are pretty accurate at predicting longevity in older women. One is hand grip strength, and the other is how quickly people can stand up from a seated position without using their arms. By the way, I remember interviewing former President Jimmy Carter when he was quite old and being really impressed how he just popped out of the chair without using his arms. Not a lot of older people can actually do that. But I think the message here is that maintaining strength as you age is going to help you perform everyday activities, but also help you avoid injury and stay independent. I'm Dr. Sanjay Gupta, helping you live a better life.
1: A better life with Dr. Sanjay Gupta.
2: Should you still work out when you're injured, or should you take it easy? 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That can lead to stiffness, muscle loss, even reduced coordination. Certified strength and conditioning coach Dana Santis told us, recovery is about choosing the right kind of movement at the right time. That means maybe working with someone like a physical therapist to harness movement as medicine. You'll need to prioritize controlled, high-quality movement over intensity, staying within pain-free or at least low symptom ranges of motion. You should think of pain as feedback, not a challenge to conquer. And as with any exercise, paying extra attention to your breath, your alignment, and your form, that's going to help you reach your goals faster. Take it slow. Be patient. I'm Dr. Sanjay Gupta, helping you live a better life.
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8: From the Mark Spain Real Estate Traffic Center.
18: Lebanon 40 westbound, an accident at Lebanon. Stop traffic from Lebanon Watertown. Brent.

0: With 65 southbound before Old Hickory Boulevard South, we've got a crash on the right shoulder. And Lebanon Pike, heavy delays inbound approaching Spence Lane due to a crash. I'm Christy O'Brien.
1: And here we go. The glass breaks Tuesdays on Ramon and Will, and we get the very latest out of Knoxville. Ramon is out, so I'm flying solo the rest of the morning. Brett Bryan's going to come in at 9 o'clock. But right now, we are pleased to be joined by our good friend Austin Price of VolQuest and On3, a week away from fall camp in Knoxville. Austin, good morning. How are you?
2: What are we going to talk about now? I mean, I mean we've exhausted the David Gabriel Georgia's deal, right? I mean, you know, it's a new era.
1: It is a new era, Austin. I figured we could just preview the BA Baylor game coming up on August 20th, right? Like, Tennessee fans are going to be as interested in that high school football game as any high school football game outside of like Maryville Alcoa ever.
2: Absolutely, and it's going to be on TV, and Tennessee fans will be able to watch it and see Kenny Simon and Keyshawn Bowman and David Gabriel George. And, you know, I mean, heck, there's some underclassmen in that game. I think Tennessee fans will be excited to watch and on both sides. And so it's it'll be an exciting Thursday night, to kick off the season.
1: Well, Austin, I wanted to start by giving you credit and giving you your flowers on the way you and the entire team at VolQuest covered this recruitment from the beginning all the way to the end. And the content, the interviews, the just work that you guys did was fantastic. And you were consistent on David Gabriel George and where Tennessee was in this recruitment when many other people weren't. And you guys were all over this. As we do kind of wrap a bow on it, Austin, and move on, what stands out to you the most about the way DGG handled this recruitment and what made these relationships and this recruitment specifically unique?
2: I think for him, he just, kind of sat back and watched it all, kind of happen around him. And I don't think he ever got super worked up by anything and really enjoyed the relationships on all sides. I mean, even on the Ohio State side, he was extremely close with Carlos Lachlan. But that was about it. I mean, I think Lachlan kept Ohio State in it, when Tennessee was even with Tennessee out in front for the longest time. The Ohio State people are going to say that this was a late deal, it was a money grab and all that stuff. And again, go back to our site. We've been saying that Tennessee was the leader for this kid for well over a year. So they've been the leader because they did build good relationships. And then when they got to the official visit and the money talk happened, I mean, Tennessee brought it. They did bring a great financial package for DGG, and that just solidified it even more. But his relationships with Darrell Sims and Josh Heupel, and then the one he, quickly built with Derek Owings, were very impressive, and just super impressed by, the way the kid kind of handled himself throughout the process. And I think probably a little bit of the language barrier will helped him because he didn't get caught up in a lot of the chit chatter out there and all the talk on X and all that stuff. He just kind of focused on trying to figure out where he wanted to go to school, figure out what was the best fit for him and go from there.
1: One thing's for sure. When we talk about VolQuest being the authority for Tennessee athletics, this recruitment is a great example of why. Austin, you mentioned about what else we have to talk about. I mean, you know as well as we do, it's quarterback battle time now as fall camp starts in a week, with 1 week until practices really ramp up and this competition takes its next steps. Has anything changed, Austin, over the course of this summer? Have George or Faison taken any kind of lead in this thing right now?
2: No, I don't believe so. I think both have put their nose down, put their head down, kind of went to work. And Faison's dramatically bigger. George's bigger. And I think how they manage the offense, how they process things, the decision-making in fall camp, specifically those first couple of weeks, those first couple of scrimmages, will probably tell the tale of how this thing plays out. But as we sit here right now, I know everybody's going to have Faison as the man to beat, and I understand that line of thinking, but I don't think it's totally solidified because I think Faison has got to go out and earn it and prove he's the guy, and George has to go out there and try to win it. So I think, if all things are equal after a couple of weeks, you're probably going with the kid with the more upside, which I would tend to believe it'd be Faison just because of what you can do in the offense with him because of his size and his running ability. But that's not to say George McIntyre can't win this starting job, because I do think he can win it. He just has to be he has to go out and be better. He has to go out and make good decisions and make and be a playmaker. At the end of the day, you have got to be a playmaker in this offense. If you're not a playmaker, then, you know, you're a manager, and a manager is not going to win the job.
1: Austin Price of AllQuest, our guest at Austin Priceless on Twitter. What is the first moment or checkpoint, Austin, in this competition? First scrimmage, first week? When do you see things starting to materialize a little bit? And is there a specific day of when that first scrimmage is going to be during fall camp?
2: Yeah, I do think that it goes back to the scrimmages. It goes back to the ability to process. And then they do a lot of 11-on-11 work during fall camp and even during spring ball, during practice. But I think for both these quarterbacks, it's how they do when the bullets fly, when they are in scrimmage mode, and not when they're out there and routes on air or 7-on-7 stuff where it's just linebackers. I mean, what's it look like when the quarterback has Marion Dye or Xavier Gillum or whoever breathing down his neck? That's going to be, to me, when things really start to separate for somebody over these first couple of weeks of fall camp.
1: Austin, Derek Owings made headlines with his Instagram post about going from 12 to 47 players with a max speed over 21 miles per hour this offseason. It feels to me, Austin, like this is one of those things that we're talking about locally that maybe the average SEC or college football fan isn't privy to as much, but I think it's a very big story on just the strength program and how much stronger and faster this football team could be. Austin, internally, how optimistic is Tennessee about the returns they're starting to see from Derek Owings, the new strength staff, and clearly how much faster this team is at this point?
2: I think the returns have been great in the building with the coaching staff, with the strength staff, and more importantly, I think with the players, because I think the players, when they see themselves bigger, weighing more, stronger, and faster, I think that's where the buy-in really starts to grab hold even more. So I think what you're seeing is a team that's bought into everything he's selling. They've seen the returns on the work they put in, and they believe that it's going to help them this fall. Now, will it? I think you have to go and play games and prove you're a tougher football team in the fourth quarter, a more disciplined team in the fourth quarter, than you were at the end of last year, where you couldn't get off the field and you jumped off sides on that last possession, for Illinois that, led to the field goal to win it. I think ultimately those are things you have to go out and prove. It's just not as simple as putting it down on paper, but I think the first step is putting it all down on paper. And right now, Derek Owings seems to have hit all the right notes with his offseason program in his first year here.
1: Austin Price of AllQuest with us. Austin, I may be more concerned about pass rush than I am quarterback at this point. As you look at this pass rush, first of all, am I crazy? And secondly, what kind of impact can this freshman class make at pass rusher behind Marion Dye and Jordan Norman with a lot of new faces in that room?
2: I'm the outlier here. I said this in our podcast. Uh-huh. I've got more confidence in the defensive line than most. I think that group's going to be better than most people realize. At least that's what I'm calling, as we said here, towards the end of July. I don't get super worked up about the whole Leo pass rusher thing. I mean, yes, you got to get to the quarterback, but listen, big defensive ends get to the quarterback in the NFL every year, right? Like, you don't have to have a specific guy who weighs between 240 and 250 in, you just have to have players that know how to get home. You have to have a defensive staff that knows how to scheme. So, whether it's, using Arian Carter or Jeremiah Thielander or whoever in a different way, whether it's, somebody like Marion Dye or, players, that are out there at that strong side defensive end spot, David Hobbs maybe even playing some defensive end that, get a little bit more opportunity than they would have previously gotten. I think, Tyree Weathersby, someone who has the ability to really break out this year. I think there are different ways to skin the cat. And so for my liking, I like this defensive line a lot, and I love the guy coaching him because he's done it for near 40 years in this league, and I think he's motivated right now to kind of show you what he can do. Awesome. I think the stuff in the spring with him missing spring ball, with the hip stuff and football, you know, I won't say being taken away from him because it's not like Rodney almost passed away, but like him not being out there for several weeks and it kind of being temporarily taken away from him really made him hungry. And I think that he's a motivated Rodney Garner, as we said here in late July. And I think that's a good thing for Tennessee's defensive line.
1: I like the sound of that. Absolutely. Austin, what kind of season do you think Ty Redmond can have this year? Maybe the ultimate example of someone that maybe was thrown into the fire before ideally they were ready last year, but might be better for it as a sophomore. Do you feel like he's ready to be that number one corner for this defense?
2: Well, I think he's going to get every opportunity to be the number one corner for this defense. Mm-hmm. Now, the question is, how does he react to being Batman when last year it was much easier to play Robin?
1: Right.
2: I've used that analogy for years. It's easy to be Robin. What's it like to be Batman? And he has a chance to be Batman this year. Kay and Lee comes over with a ton of experience from Auburn, and I think that definitely helps Ty Redmond a lot. But Ty Redmond's got a chance to take a big leap this year, heading into year two, and really, you know, make a lot of money for himself. And then the next year, when you know, he'll be in for going into his money year and for the NFL year number three. So, I guess for my liking, I like Ty Redmond a lot. I still want to see him go out and be Batman, though. Again, it's easy to be the sidekick to Colton Hood, having really great freshman year. What's he like as a man? Because that's what he's going to be looked at as this fall.
1: Austin on the way out with DGG off the board. What is next now for this staff? Where does this staff now turn its attention in recruiting at this point?
2: Well, Asa Barnes will announce his commitment tomorrow afternoon around 5:00 Eastern, 4:00 Central, I believe is the time. Out there at Martin Westview, and that's the next guy off the board. After that, we'll see. I mean, there's going to be a lot of chatter out there about DJ Jacobs, and, you know, does Tennessee try to flip anybody else like they did a year ago when they flipped Carter Gooden and Breece Carter and J.J. Finch? Is there anybody else there like that? So we'll see. Again, I think you got to get to the season and, you know, get to playing some games on most of those guys. With a guy like DJ Jacobs, Ohio State's, you know, they've made a huge investment there in him. You know, Tennessee's got some really longstanding relationships there due to Rodney Garner coaching his father at Georgia many moons ago. So we'll kind of see where it goes. But listen, Tennessee's going to be evaluating a lot during the early high school season, and we'll see if they make a push there for anybody.
1: 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We will talk to you next week, Austin. Thanks so much.
2: Appreciate it. Thanks, Will.
1: Yes, sir. Austin Price with us here this morning. That is, I think, a great word on the defensive line and on Rodney Garner specifically. That's what I take away from Austin this morning. If you get a hungrier version of Rodney Garner, who was off for a little bit in the spring, and you have a defensive line that you feel comfortable with, then I think this defense could be pretty good. I think it all hinges on the big guys up front, because I like the additions they've made in the secondary a lot. And I like Jim Knowles. I like the fact that you have Penn State players who already know the system, who are coming in with a working knowledge of the system. And if Austin's hunch is right there on the defensive line being better than people think, all of a sudden that is my biggest worry. That's a little bit calmed about this football team.
3: Because that's the biggest question, right?
1: It is my personally biggest question about this entire football team.
3: Who gets pressure on the quarterback?
1: Because I just think Josh Heupel's going to make it work at quarterback. I think he always does. And I think there's so many good players on that offense. I don't know who it's going to be, but I think whoever it is will be at least serviceable. But does serviceable at quarterback win you 9 games? It does if you're good enough on defense. Serviceable at quarterback got you to the playoff 2 years ago. I don't think that's the expectation for Tennessee. I would be surprised to see them make the playoff.

0: Tennessee team could be. You had a really good offense last year, but the defense just could not stop Georgia. And when it came down to it, it was the missed field goal that did you in. But if you had a couple stops down the way there, then your offense was going to take care of business.
1: Well, it wasn't just the missed field goal, though, but think about why the field goal was missed, because they had a false start penalty right before it. Like, it was a little mental thing, and just the overall toughness of that football team wasn't up to the standard it needed to be. Right. That's why Derek Owings is there now.
0: Yeah.
1: I mean, that is it. That game really, you're right, is the perfect picture in what Tennessee football was in 2025.
0: Yeah.
1: They were close, but not close enough. And you can say the same about the Oklahoma game. Missed field goal, dropped pass on fourth and short by Jack Van Doorslayer that essentially ends the game. Then you can't get off the field on third down. You let a quarterback run all over you, and that's that. I mean, that was a lot of Tennessee's defense under Tim Banks, for sure. Coming up, a CBSSports.com writer has teams most likely to go worst to first. A little bit of history, too, on the Titans that I found interesting within this piece that we'll talk about coming up next.

0: State Traffic Center.
1: Lebanon, 40 westbound, an accident at Lebanon, Murfreesboro Road. We've got stop-and-go traffic from Lebanon, Watertown. Brentwood, 65 southbound before Old Hickory Boulevard South. There's an accident blocking the right shoulder. No problems on 24 or 840. I'm Christy O'Brien.
2: The Zone, wrap it up, hour number three. Rhett Bryan gonna come hang out here this morning in 15 minutes because I'm lonely in the studio and I need someone to just come vibe, just come hang out.
3: Yeah, me being across from the glass does nothing.
2: Yeah, different room. We're gonna talk offense today with Rhett. We'll talk defense tomorrow, and we will be at training camp tomorrow. Vanderbilt Health Football Center will host us the rest of the week, in fact. Wednesday, Thursday, and Friday. Practice will start after we are done. So I know in the past we have narrated the last hour of practice and done play-by-play and talked through things. We will not be doing that this year because practice will be starting after we're done. So great for us. We will have our undivided attention given to the Tennessee Titans at training camp after we conclude this radio program.
3: I'm talking about lonely. Rest of the week? You gone?
2: Uh-huh.
3: Leave me all by my lonesome?
2: See you Monday. Actually, will we even see you Monday? Because we might be back at camp again Monday. Yep. We will see you next Wednesday. Okay. That's actually crazy. It's our last show in studio until next Wednesday.
3: I'm going to be craving some human interaction.
2: I know.
3: Pause.
2: We'll just FaceTime you in.
3: There you go.
2: Well, you've got a little human that's a 1 month old.
3: Should I bring him into the studio?
2: Yeah, we would never know the difference. We would never know the difference. Fair. Nah, who's to say?
3: He makes these little coo noises.
2: Nice. Well,
3: turned a month old yesterday.
2: I know. That's what I'm saying.
3: Wild. Already it's flexing
2: big
3: on everybody.
2: Milestone. That's right.
3: Crazy.
2: I love it. Flies by, I'm sure.
3: Sheesh.
2: So John Breach, the CBSSports.com, ranks teams most likely to go worst to first and has a little bit of a history nugget on each of these teams, including the Titans, who he says has the fifth best chance to go worst to first. And his history nugget is this. The Titans have never gone worst to first in franchise history. That even includes their 37 seasons as the Houston Oilers. How about that? So since moving to Tennessee in 1997, the Titans have never made the playoffs in a season after they finished in last place. Not trying to alarm anyone. These trends get broken all the time. Just giving you a little bit of history and context. As John Breach writes at CBSSports.com, he says, Titans have upgraded at almost every position with the additions of Jermaine Johnson, John Franklin Myers, Jordan Elliott, Alante Taylor, and Cordell Flott. Second round pick on Anthony Hill. On paper, this team is absolutely better than it was last year, he says, but that's not saying much considering the Titans won just three games. The Titans still aren't a great team by any means, he says. But the good news is you don't have to be great to win the AFC South. See, I disagree with that. I think he is basing that off of 2021, 2016, and 17. He's basing that off of Titans-Jags Thursday Night Football, take your pick on 40-year-old Colts quarterback, and bad Texans teams. This is not that division anymore. I think the Texans have the best defense in football. I think the Colts, when Daniel Jones was healthy last year, which again, can't guarantee he's going to be healthy this year, but Colts were the best team in football when they were healthy last season. And neither of those teams won the division. It was the Jags who won the division. And we're pretty close to beating the Bills and putting themselves in position to play for an AFC championship game. So I think that is totally off base to say you don't have to be great to win the AFC South. No, I think you do have to be great to win the AFC South now. I think that's a little bit of an outdated opinion. Do you?
3: I do. I think that you'll see some maybe regression of the Texans' offense as C.J. Stroud continues to venture into that. But the defense, of course, is very hard to score against, and they can put up as many points as their offense could.
2: I think they're going to be able to run the ball this year, and I think they have at least gotten back to average on the offensive line. I am very high on the Texans. I've not decided on Super Bowl picks yet. They might be my AFC pick.
3: What was the team in the NFL that reloaded? Oh, the Bears. Last season, they reloaded their offensive line,
2: mm-hmm.
3: and it did wonders for them.
2: Mm-hmm.
3: They
2: had a run game.
3: Yeah, exactly. Yeah, bringing in David Montgomery is a really good get for them.
2: I think so, too.
3: Yeah. I don't know if great, like quote-unquote great, to win the AFC South because it's just not been historical mm-hmm. how it's been. I'd like to see that, prove it for a few more years, but I think the Titans are not in a position to go from worst to first. It's just going to have to – they're going to have to be great. I don't know if you have to be a singular team to be great.
2: I think it's asking a lot. It's asking a lot to ask the Titans to go worst to first, and I think that's as much of a credit to how much better this division is, more so than it is an indictment on this team and its improvements. That being said, the Jags were 4-13 in 2024, and none of us would have had them winning the division last year. This show, we thought, all three of us thought, that they were being a bit undersold this time last year. We were early on the Jags are actually decent kind of conversation. Ultimately, though, what ended up making them decent was the midseason addition they made that I think put them over the top on offense, which was Parker Washington.
3: And Jacoby Myers.
2: Like those two guys, Jacoby Myers being really the addition, Parker Washington kind of being like, hey, sometimes the best additions you made are the ones you already have.
3: Sure, yeah.
2: And him, both of those guys, kind of by committee, replacing the production of Travis Hunter after he got hurt. Mm-hmm.
3: And not to mention they still have Brian Thomas Jr. in the fold.
2: Yeah, I'm not really sure.
3: What's his inconsistencies?
2: I'm not sure what he is. He's a really interesting player to me.
3: We'll see if he wants to play.
2: Right. I think what you are looking for when you look at a team going worst to first is a perfect storm of not only a better team, but you're looking at teams that finished the season better than they started and have a weak division. And that's New Orleans.
3: Yep.
2: New Orleans is number one on this list. I think they are absolutely the right team to have at the top of this list. They added the top guard in free agency in David Edwards to bolster their offensive line. They brought in Travis Achane. Again, that used to be Travis Etienne. Now it's Travis Achane. They used the 8th overall pick on Jordan Tyson, and Tyler Shuck was great down the stretch last year. That was not a team that was anything what its record said it was by the end of the year. Lions number two here. I think the only reason they're not number one is because they play in the NFC North. Lions last year went 8-1 when they scored 34 points or more. They went 2-7 when they scored 33 points or less. That's going to regress back to the mean a little bit. And then I think 3, 4, and 5 are kind of interchangeable. Giants are third on this list. I think the name brand of what John Harbaugh is, and granted, he's earned that name brand because he's John Harbaugh. We wanted him to, but he's the 5th coach the Giants have hired since 2016. And he has done this turnaround before in a short amount of time. Ravens went from 5-11 in 07 to 11-5 in 2008 and in the playoffs. I think there is an expectation that John Harbaugh turns them around. And I think big market bias with big name coach lends itself to that a little bit. I have no clue why John Breach has the Jets ahead of the Titans.
3: That's ridiculous.
2: No earthly idea.
3: They should not even be top
2: considering
3: five.
2: The Patriots won the AFC last year. I know their division's harder, and I know that the schedule is way harder. You cannot tell me the Jets have a better chance of winning the AFC East than the Titans do the AFC South.
3: They did nothing in the offseason.
2: I mean, okay, well, they didn't do nothing. Their defense I'm serious. They did not do nothing. They just have so far to go for the something to actually move the needle. Like, their defense now has Minka Fitzpatrick, Joseph Asai, Nashawn Wright, DeMario Davis, David Bailey. Their offense, they add Kenyon Sadiq and Omar Cooper in the draft. Like, they didn't do nothing. They were just nothing last year. Geno Smith.
3: That's my point.
2: That's not nothing. You cannot like what they did and still admit that they did something.
3: It failed the first time in New York. It's going to fail again.
2: Yeah, I think you're probably right. It's as much about the division around them. That is not a winnable division for the New York Jets.
3: No.
2: If this is the take your pick on any mid-market city. If this is the Kansas City is a bad example because they've kind of turned themselves into a mid-large market team. If this is the Carolina Jets, heck no, we're not talking about this. This is New York bias, 100%.
3: Yeah.
2: This is big market team, interesting storylines. I like John Breach. I mean, he does a good job. We've had him on the show before. Makes no sense to me why you would have the Jets ahead of the Titans.
3: The Dolphins may be the worst team in the NFL, and the Dolphins may be third in the NFC.
2: Well, does Aaron Glenn know how to be a head coach?
3: We don't, yeah.
2: With no all idea. The staff stuff that went on with them, and are you going to keep your coordinators? Are you going to fire them? Who's in charge? Who's doing what? Like, I'm not a big Aaron Glenn believer. It's early. It's only been 1 year, but he almost feels to me, honestly, the way things felt around Brian Callahan entering last season here.
3: Sure. That's a good comparison.
2: Yeah.
3: I like that.
2: Like, it hasn't been like a lot of time. It would be really harsh to go one and done, but also vibes aren't great.
3: Like, he is the coach with the highest odds to be fired early in the season. The first.
2: And part of that is who's calling the shots and Woody Johnson, too. But yeah, I mean, it for good reason. Yeah, I don't understand that one at all.
3: Yeah, well, we'll see week one.
2: Rhett Bryan joins us coming up next. We're going to go down memory lane on memorable training camps and preseasons here in Nashville with Rhett Bryan, who has been a part of every Titans broadcast ever. I like to just remind people of that because that's awesome.
3: Impressive.
2: That's so cool. Rhett Bryan, the executive producer of Titans Radio, our built-in Titans historian as well. We will also go through offensive storylines, not storylines that are offensive to us. Storylines on the offensive side of the football for the Titans in training camp with Rhett Bryan after this.
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4: Now, I'm so glad that Chris Johnson's getting into the Ring of Honor. 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He spent 6 seasons in Tennessee. 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He had 503 receiving yards, establishing the current NFL record of 2,509 yards from scrimmage.
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1: Lebanon, 40 westbound at Lebanon Murfreesboro Road. We've got an accident. Traffic is stop and go from Lebanon Watertown. Brentwood, 65 southbound before Old Hickory Boulevard South. There's a crash on the right shoulder. And College Grove, Bethesda Arno Road is closed between Bethesda Road and Bond Road for road work. I'm Christy O'Brien.
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4: 904, good morning, live from the Circus Sports at the Mint Kentucky Down Studio. I'm Justin Hawkins. Happy report day as the Tennessee Titans veterans officially report to training camp today at the Vanderbilt Health Football Center. General Manager Mike Borgonzi, as well as head coach Robert Saleh, will kick off camp today as they speak to the media, kind of a little later at 12 o'clock. First practice, which will be open to the media, is tomorrow. And also by the end of the day, all 32 NFL teams across the league will have reported to camp, so football is back. The Titans also made a transaction on Monday as they signed former Chiefs cornerback Nazi Johnson while waiving cornerback Latrell McCutcheon Sr. Johnson was a seventh-round draft pick back in 2022 to the Kansas City Chiefs. Out of Marshall, he recorded 74 tackles, 3 tackles for loss, 1 sack, as well as 4 passes defended in 29 regular season games played, as well as 6 playoff games played for the Chiefs. In some NFL news yesterday, Buccaneers 2-time Pro Bowl defensive tackle Vita Vea requested a trade, who had hopes for a long-term contract, but those discussions had since stalled. Now Vea wants out of Tampa Bay as he enters the final year of a $71 million contract that he signed back in January of 2022. For all your foundation repair and waterproofing needs, you got to go to USSTN.com. 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
7: Away we go into the final hour of the show. Fourth quarter, fourth hour. Another hour closer to today's introductory press conference. The opening ceremonies, if you will, of 2026 Tennessee Titans training camp, which begins today. Report day today. Coaches got there yesterday. And today at noon, Mike Borgonzi and Robert Saleh speak to the media. You will be able to hear that live right here on 104.5 The Zone on the Buck Rising Show. Practice tomorrow. We are back. Training camp is here at last. Justin Hawkins hitting all the right buttons. Ramon back with us tomorrow. Myself, Will Bowling, pleased to be joined by the executive producer of Titans Radio, Rhett Bryan.
8: Who will also be back with you tomorrow at 9 a.m.
7: That is exactly right.
8: From
7: Happy
8: Vanderbilt
7: football
8: Health
7: season.
8: Football Center.
7: We made it. Football is back. How we doing?
8: I'm good. It's like the first week of school.
7: Yes, it is.
8: If you really liked school.
7: Yes, it is.
8: And in this case, I really like this school.
7: Absolutely.
8: Didn't care as much when I was younger.
7: Yes.
8: For yes. Real school.
7: Very well put. Very well put.
8: But yeah, guys are going through their vets are reporting, going through their physicals now and starting to outline the day-to-day life that is 2026 Titans training camp.
7: I'm so ready. We're going to have a fun season. We're going to have a fun time this week, the next 3 days, watching practices. I'm going to make my run today to get the towels and the misting fans and the, all of the things to stay cool out there. And here we go. We made it.
8: We made it, finally.
7: On the banks of Lake Amulet for the next 3 days.
8: Yes, indeed.
7: From the SeatGeek Terrace.
8: This is going to be...
7: just a taste. thank you.
8: Okay.
7: Appreciate you.
9: That's all you get for now.
8: Okay. Little tease here and there. All right. And this is the exploratory part of camp. This is, what did you retain in the 5 weeks you were off, and, you know, just how things are going to work operationally. And this will be, you know, that's why I personally don't put a whole lot of stock into people's takeaways in these first four practices, because this time a week from now, the pads are on.
7: That's right.
8: Little different party.
7: Right.
8: You're going to be watching, everybody's going to be huddled around watching offensive line versus defensive line drills, you know, all those kinds of things. The big thing as we get into this hour of talking Titans training camp is I want to see what is the intensity level and the operational parts of a Robert Saleh training camp mm-hmm. practice.
7: Because you have gotten a taste of that. We have gotten a taste of that during OTAs and minicamp. But you really learn what practice is like for a coaching staff this time of year. And from his Jets days, and from what Jeffrey Simmons told us at his golf tournament about a month ago, a Robert Saleh training camp is one you better be in shape for. It is a tough training camp. And Rhett, I think for where this team is right now and how young it is, that's exactly what this football team needs right now, is a tough training camp.
8: The way I understand it and the way that it comes across, and you remember in the last day of mandatory minicamp, Robert Saleh at the podium talked about the plan that each player had from the strength and conditioning staff. That is their runway to this point.
7: Mm-hmm.
8: It basically sounded like when you get out there, it's going to tell on you if you have just kind of done whatever through the summer. If you put in the work, it's going to show.
7: You're going to be just fine. Right.
8: And because intense is a word I'm hearing. Yeah. Let's see what this is like. Because, I mean, Robert Saleh seems like an intense guy now. He's an alpha.
7: Definitely.
8: So, better put your big boy pants on.
7: What I'm curious, Rhett, about is what matters to you this time of year? And looking back at the other young quarterbacks that you have covered in training camps as the executive producer of Titans Radio or just as a member of Titans Radio, what do you remember that stands out about preseasons and training camps for quarterbacks, for offenses? Like, what matters this time of year? Because wasn't it Marcus Mariota who went something like 15 straight practices without throwing an interception?
8: It was 300 and some odd attempts.
7: Starts the season and, oh no, here comes the interceptions.
8: Well, and he had 4 touchdowns. Like, week one was great.
7: Then maybe things went a little bit more.
8: Under Ken week ones were great, right. And then everything else wasn't
7: exactly
8: great after that.
7: But from your knowledge of being around this team and being a part of every Titans broadcast ever,
8: yeah,
7: what matters to you this time of year?
8: For the quarterback, I want to see the quarterback hitch and cadence with the footwork, and I want to see the release and the timing of it all, because you stood by me in practice. When I say now, that's when he should be throwing the ball.
7: Go, now.
8: Throw it. And when it's a tick late, sometimes you get lucky, but most of the time it's PBU or, you know, mm-hmm. it just doesn't happen. So I want to see that. I want to see, you know, in particular from Cam Ward, what did he retain in learning Brian Daboll's offense? Because a lot of people were down on him in that first week of OTA, and then all of a sudden, you know, we gravitated away from that because the guy's been putting in the work. He's not just posting reels on social media. So that's the first thing. Mm-hmm. Let's see where he is. And look, there's still going to be learning moments. There's still going to be days he throws picks. There's going to be practices and days he throws touchdowns. So we're trying to just wash out what's what. So that's with the quarterback, I would start with that. And, you know, seeing Steve McNair practice in the Mike Heimerdinger era
7: mm-hmm.
8: versus previous before when he was more dual threat. And then, you know, as he got older and body wasn't, you know, was starting to give him issues because of the physicality he played with. I mean, it's a stark contrast from 1997, 98, 99, whatever, to that 2003 where he was co-MVP.
7: Like, sure.
8: You can see the progression there. There'll be things you'll see from Cam, because, look, we all know he can do the flick of the wrist and send it. Where does it go? How fast does it get there? What mistakes does he make or not make?
7: Sure.
8: And I know that's very broad, general answers, but that's...
7: I think it's very fair.
8: But I'm looking...
7: It's a great answer.
8: I'm looking for the hitch. I'm looking for the timing. I'm looking... And it's not all on him. Like, these receivers have to have studied over the summer.
7: Yeah.
8: Like, I'm very interested to see the Carnell Tate, Wandale Robinson, all of that, of it all. And also, with Calvin Ridley reporting today, does he start on the pup? I don't know. Like, you know, he was limited in some things when we last saw him.
7: And there are a couple of players.
8: And if he's clear runway, then, hey, now we've got to look at the zero of it all, the Calvin mm-hmm. Ridley of it all, who really is kind of the forgotten man in that stuff with second year Chim and Ellick and the additions of Wandale and Carnell Tate.
7: And Justin made a good point about that earlier in the show that because I made the point earlier, we were going through each position group on offense and where they're better, maybe similar to what they were last year. And I think they are more improved at wide receiver.
8: Yes.
7: Than any other position group on this football team. And I love the fact that Elikai Manor, and really shorter sample size last year because he was hurt, but it's true of Calvin Ridley as well. Neither of them, I think, are going to see as many number one corners as they did last year.
8: No, because that's going to be the Carnell Tate,
7: I think so too,
8: matchup, and in a lot of cases, maybe even the Wandale Robinson of it.
7: When you play the Indianapolis Colts, Sauce Gardner following Carnell Tate and maybe Wandale Robinson on certain plays is great news for Elikai Manor and Calvin Ridley.
8: Which is great news for Cam Ward and looking at first option, second read.
7: Right.
8: And now, bling.
7: 100%. And I think, too, the interesting thing is going to be, and I think especially this first week before pads come on, because this is more maybe normal for skill position players before pads come on, and then things change a little bit for the big guys because you just can be a little bit more physical. But we can learn a lot about the skill guys tomorrow, this week, and how Calvin Ridley fares against Cordell Flott and Alante Taylor.
8: Yeah.
7: And those two being absent for a lot of the spring, for whatever reason that is, injury, different little bumps and bruises, nothing major, but Carnell Tate mainly had battles with Micah Robinson. And Micah Robinson's not an empty chair. I thought he played well by the end of OTAs and minicamp.
8: He's one of our training camp names to watch. We'll talk about him tomorrow when we discuss defense.
7: I think Micah Robinson got better in the spring because he had to guard Carnell Tate so much. And that's, again, you talk about what Alante camp is all
8: Cordell
7: about.
8: Wasn't there through all of that, so he took advantage of those reps.
7: But does Carnell Tate look like the same smooth operator in 7-on-7 and 11-on-11 against more experienced starting corners in this league?
8: Well,
7: I think he's going to.
8: I think he will, too. And let's not forget, this time a year ago, remember how smooth Elikai Manor was?
7: Mm-hmm.
8: Never seemed like things were too great, you know, and he went lost in the moment and those, like, he stacked practices together. And we're talking about a guy that was drafted much later than Carnell Tate is a year later in this. But no, I do not anticipate anything falling off for Carnell Tate. Now, he is a rookie. He will make mistakes.
7: Mm-hmm.
8: But the handwork, the catch radius, the footwork, the route running are going to pay the dividends in this. But yeah, I would agree that a year later, the wide receiver room is richer because of the acquisitions they made. I mean, think about this. Looking through the release that the media relations, public relations department put out for training camp, 17, there's a roster exemption on here, so it's 91,
7: mm-hmm.
8: 17 players is all that remains since Mike Borgonzi's been the GM. Think about that.
7: Wow.
8: Think about that. So,
7: and this team is still under construction. I mean, think about that number is going to look like in new Nissan Stadium
8: absolutely.
7: In 2027.
8: That's exactly right.
7: Wow. Their
8: construction is going about the pace as the construction of the stadium itself.
7: Mm-hmm.
8: But the second year Chim and Ellick of it, Calvin Ridley bounced back. And then adding a veteran slot receiver who can do more than slot in Wandale Robinson and then the number four overall pick. Like, it is not a given that, as much as people want to hear this, it is not a given that Xavier Restrepo is going to be receiver 6 or 7. And the same thing with Mason
7: Far
8: Kinsey.
7: From it. Right. Exactly.
8: Because don't forget about the Bryce Oliver of it all, him being one of the gunners on special teams. The special teams element of this is what makes or breaks a roster for a guy.
7: I tell you too, I'm very high on Chimray DK because I think he brings an element of speed that only he can bring in this wide receiver room as they look to get more traits and characteristics. I think that's one that he specifically brings more than the rest of the room to take the top off the defense. I see Chim DK as Khalif Raymond plus a little bit more in what he was for this team in 2019.
8: Well, yeah, because
7: it's the deep threat slot receiver.
8: He's a much bigger dude. You know, Khalif Raymond's a smaller. I mean, he's 6'1 and change, almost 6'2.
7: Right.
8: And can move.
7: Right. And just because he's so fast, you think about him being
0: shorter and smaller because he's so agile.
8: Right.
0: But he is still a bigger receiver that
8: he's
0: I think
8: longer,
0: that he gets credit
8: leaner,
0: for.
8: Leaner. That's right.
0: But that season in 2019, Rhett, when they made the run of the AFC Championship game, you had Adam Humphries as more the underneath slot option.
8: Mm-hmm.
0: And then you had your deep threat slot option.
8: Yeah. We'll use that for the pigs.
0: That's right. And for AI slop. You had your deeper threat in Khalif Raymond. Could that turn into similar to what Wandale Robinson and Chimri Dike are together? And you have your more technician underneath and over the middle, and you have your deeper target that can run the slot fades, and you get a mismatch against a slower nickel, and you take advantage of that.
8: And you're right. And that may be answered by whether they keep six or seven receivers and what the numbers game ends up being. But you certainly figure that Chim and Wandale Robinson are on this. Like, I don't think there's any, barring something.
0: No question. No question. You can get to five wide receivers really quickly when you just go with the top three being Carnell Tate, Wandale Robinson, Calvin Ridley, Chim DK, Elikai Manor.
8: There's five right there.
0: That's an easy five that you feel like are in
8: Sharpie. Bryce Oliver is automatically six because of he is the gunner and Bones Fossil's special teams unit.
0: Then you've got...
8: There's six right there.
0: Somebody who's a seventh one has got to also add you special teams value, and that's...
8: KJ Osborne. That is also
0: Mason Kinsey. Xavier Restrepo. Yeah. Tyron Montgomery, who's kind of in some ways the new
8: Mason Kinsey type. Some of these names you mentioned are going to be on the roster week one, and some are going to be on practice squad.
0: And get ready to learn Hank Beatty's name as well as another slot option.
8: As we approach preseason and joint practices, yes, there will be names that need to be mentioned.
0: Rhett Bryant in studio with us, running through the top offensive storylines. Again, not the storylines that are offensive to us. The storylines on offense for the Tennessee Titans as training camp report day is finally upon us. We'll do that with Rhett Bryant coming up next.
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12: A better life with Dr. Sanjay Gupta.
13: They say consistency is key, but sometimes you just got to switch it up. A new study out of Harvard School of Public Health found that varying your exercise routine could add years to your life. What exercise someone did didn't matter much. What did matter was that all the exercises together worked all the muscle groups in their body. Now, an added benefit to changing things up is it can help you push through the plateau effect. That's when your body gets so efficient at doing something that you actually stop getting better at it. And we know from previous research that specializing in any one sport at a young age can make someone actually more prone to injury. And as experts we talk to point out, even elite athletes switch up things with their workouts, making sure to target strength, cardio, flexibility, balance, and doing that every single week. I'm Dr. Sanjay Gupta, helping you live a better life.
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0: the sun is shining just a little bit brighter this morning. That's why. Football is going to be practiced at the Vanderbilt Health Football Center tomorrow, and we cannot wait.
1: That's a go-to-work song right there.
0: Yes, it is.
1: Simple Man, Lynyrd Skynyrd.
0: Something like, you love and understand.
1: Yes.
0: Like football. And like scoring points, Rhett Bryan, on offense, which is something that we hope the Titans are
1: going to
0: do.
1: Well, I'm going to score points right now, though. Because you know what? I've just realized, I saw this in the F&M bank chat. Today's Will's birthday.
0: Yeah.
2: Happy birthday, Will. Thank you.
1: 2-9.
0: That's right.
1: And holding.
0: Me and Jeffrey Simmons, born on the same day and the same year. So happy birthday to Jeffrey Simmons as well.
1: Wow. I didn't know that.
0: We were literally born the exact same day in
2: 1997. Two peas in a pod. Yep. How about that?
0: Mm-hmm.
1: Big 98 and Will.
0: Him. Shout out to V-Love, longtime listener of 104.5 The Zone and Titans Radio. Also his birthday today.
1: V-Love, happy birthday, brother.
0: And
1: happy birthday, Big Jeff.
0: I'll throw in one more real quick. Nashville SC striker Sam Surridge celebrates his 28th birthday today.
1: Happy to you, sir.
0: Happy day at Nashville Sports.
1: Okay.
0: And not for me, but for those two, for Jeffrey Simmons
1: this is
0: and
1: good.
0: For Sam Surridge. So thank you. I appreciate that. Be a good
1: Very
0: day.
1: Very good.
0: It is always fun because training camp always starts right on my birthday week or sometimes day like this year, every year. And so it's just a nice little way to celebrate and that football is back.
1: Beautiful.
0: That's what I love. Rhett, we're going to look at the Titans offense today. Tomorrow, we will talk with you from the SeatGeek Terrace at the Vanderbilt Health Football Center. Standing over a practice field. That's right.
1: You're in midseason form.
0: Trying to be. And we're going to talk offense today, defense tomorrow. And look at the top storylines of camp on each side of the ball. Should we start with the top of your list or the... Not bottom of the list, because if it makes the list, it's important. But
1: right.
0: The bottom.
1: But go in ascending order or descending order.
0: Up to you. Dealer's choice.
1: Let's go. Let's start with number five.
0: Let's do it.
1: Number five. And I listen, the stories are this. I'm going by position. That's what this really is.
0: Yep.
1: And number five, although super important, is one I'm not as concerned about or am anxious to see. And that's the tight end group in this. Now, listen, we'll be watching to see what happens in Washington with the tight end that used to be here for so long. So
0: it would be Chig Okonkwo.
1: Mm-hmm. He is a Washington Commander. But Daniel Bellinger comes in and knows this Brian Daboll offense as he spent his time in the league already with the New York Football Giants. And good blocker, good catcher. I'm telling you, you're going to be surprised by that a little bit. If you don't know his game, Gunnar Helm is also, you know, that's your top two tight ends in this. And how many tight ends do they keep? We'll see. Do they keep four? Do they keep five? They've done both in different regimes, of course. Kylan Granson comes in as an unrestricted free agent, six-year man from SMU who has lots of experience himself. Jaron Kanick, the 225th overall pick in round 7 this year, the converted linebacker from Oklahoma. David Martin Robinson has made this roster the last 2 years, and in large part because he is a special teams guy, led the team in special teams tackles last year, as a matter of fact. And Joel Wilson rounds that group out, first-year man from Central Michigan. He was a Chippewa. I'm interested to see the deployment and the use of whoever these guys are. Do you figure that Bellinger and Helm are 1 and 2 in this. And in looking at the stats that and the trends that have been a lot more 12 and 13 personnel, 2 and 3 tight end sets, it looks like in 2025 that that Brian Daboll used a lot more 12 personnel, a lot more 2 tight end sets. So we'll see how all that shakes out. But that's the fifth thing I'm looking at. And I'm going in ascending order now.
0: I think it's a good place to start, Rhett. And I think real quick on Daniel Bellinger, what is interesting to me about him is not the overall volume, but the value of his production. Meaning he may finish with 300 to 500 yards anywhere in that neighborhood total this season. But how valuable are the plays that he does make? On 3rd and 3, him being a combat catcher with a linebacker or safety on his back, making a 4-yard catch to move the chains. I think he is a sure-handed target. And I think people in New York have spoken to us about just when you count on him, he's going to make a play. he's just not the type of tight end that's going to scare 1,000 yards.
1: But don't sleep on him as he's just an inline wide tight end blocker.
0: Exactly. I think it's a great place to start. Yep. Yeah.
1: Number four, it's kind of what we talked about just a few moments ago, and that's how does this receiver room shake out? Because your top five, if you keep five receivers, you know that that'll be Carnell Tate, Wandale Robinson, more than likely Calvin Ridley, and then a second-year Chim DK and Elikai Manor.
0: Mm-hmm.
1: Sixth right now would be Bryce Oliver because he's a special teams, core special teams guy and a gunner. Do they keep six? Do they keep seven? And if, you know, there's 13 guys on the roster right now.
0: I think too, Red, another question about usage and about Chimray DK is, do you have the luxury of saving him more to be a return man first? Do you want to see more of that athleticism and speed on offense? Does he take another step forward and become more of a full-time receiver who's also an all-pro returner? What does that balance look like now? Because I think out of necessity, Chimray DK had to play a ton of snaps at wide receiver last season. Maybe that's the vision they still have for him, or maybe they can allow him to specialize a little bit more.
1: Well, it's a very good question you bring up, and it's not something unfamiliar to Titans fans, because Gen 1 Titans fans way back will remember that they got a young wide receiver from Michigan State named Derek Mason. That was the byproduct of a trade they had made when they sent Chris Chandler, former quarterback, to the Atlanta Falcons, I guess it was.
0: Mm-hmm.
1: And he was a big-time special teams ace, a big returner, had some big returns in the early days. And he worked himself into being a really good wide receiver with, you know, over 10,000 yards receiving. Like, he carved himself out a place in the league. That's what you hope is the case for Chim DK, because what an excellent problem to have.
0: Absolutely.
1: And eventually, Derek Mason wasn't back there returning punts and kicks and things.
0: Mm-hmm.
1: He was a wide receiver.
0: Right.
1: First and foremost.
0: Nick Singleton can be a kick returner if you wanted to have Chimray DK specialize
1: on
0: punts. Take
1: some of that off of his plate. That's right. You have options.
0: I think it's at least worth considering. Even if it's just putting both of them back there. Because, Red, at this point, too, when you just put Chim back there, teams are going to start just saying, you know what? We're going to take the touchback. We're not going to put the ball in this guy's hands. Can you get more yardage by putting someone else back there?
1: Because of the unknown.
0: Who just gets more opportunities.
1: Yeah, sure.
0: Right.
1: Sure. That's a lot to do with it. But 13 receivers, and they're going to keep six, maybe seven.
0: Mm-hmm.
1: So over half of these guys potentially not in the starting lineup come week one and beyond.
0: It's always the most interesting battle of camp because there are just so many options and there's not a one-size-fits-all model of it has to be five guys, it has to be six guys, it has to be seven guys. And
1: it's the roster gymnastics.
0: Receivers are exciting.
1: What do they keep in the position group that is the offensive line?
0: Yeah.
1: How many quarterbacks do they keep? How many running backs? How many tight ends? Like, it's all numbers.
0: I think you're right, though, in mentioning what you did earlier that Bryce Oliver is the underrated part of this battle and someone who I think has a better chance of making the roster maybe than what the average fan believes.
1: I do. I believe that.
0: Yeah.
1: Number three in ascending order is the running backs of this. It's already been spoken by the head coach that Tajay Spears and Tony Pollard are the lead bell cows in this. You mentioned them drafting Nick Singleton from Penn State in the fifth round of this year's draft. Khalil Mullings, a seventh rounder last year that was also a converted linebacker from Michigan. Julius Chestnut, who has been through so many changes and things. And then the Michael Carter of it all, the fifth-year man from North Carolina, who has special teams prowess and running back ability. Do they keep four running backs? If they do, well, you'd figure that the first two are Pollard and Spears, who's 3 and 4. So there's that part of it.
0: And Michael Carter, who was a second leading rusher on one of Robert Saleh's Jets teams, who can catch, who can be a receiving back. The Khalil Mullings aspect of all this, I think, is really interesting. And again, someone that's got to be valuable on special teams.
1: In all of this.
0: Right? You know, can he be
1: with a linebacker mentality, because that's what he played.
0: Mm-hmm. And I think there were times, read it last year, and I remember talking about it on our broadcasts in the moment, where he almost absorbed contact a little bit too much on third and ones, on third and shorts, to where you can still go around guys. Mm-hmm. Like, mm-hmm. And I think
1: you don't have to get in the mud every
0: right.
1: time.
0: And
1: what
0: you love
1: saying.
0: That mentality that he brings, but there wasn't, And he was hurt for preseason last year and in his rookie season. Like, his identity is not set in stone, obviously, as a running back in this league. But you maybe didn't get a ton out of him on offense in some of those short yarded situations that you would have ideally had last season. And this is a really big preseason and training camp for him. He's going to get the chance to prove himself in, I think, a lot of preseason games, especially when you consider wanting to keep Tajay Spears healthy. And he suffered that ankle injury the first game in Tampa last year and wanted to get him to week one in a contract.
1: And this is, we go back to the Robert Saleh of it all, because he's like, your conditioning, your shape, that's everything. And he's, doesn't seem like he's one for excuses or reasons even.
0: Right.
1: Like, you show up and go to work.
0: Let's do top two when we come back. After the break, as we wrap up the show this morning, Rhett Bryan's top two storylines for the Titans offense in 2026 training camp, which starts today after this.
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0: Wrapping up the show on Ramon and Will, Rhett and Will, for a couple more minutes as we get you on out of here. Noon, the press conference today for Robert Saleh and Mike Borgonzi. You will hear it live on the Buck Rising Show in 2 hours. And tomorrow morning, we will be out at training camp
1: Vanderbilt
0: for day
1: Health
0: one.
1: Football Center.
0: At Ramon and Will, or you can follow us on Twitter when we know perhaps who could be joining us on any given morning. We'll put that out the night before.
1: Nice.
0: So stay locked in there to see our friends who will join us for the show from the SeatGeek Terrace high above the football fields at Vanderbilt Health Football Center. We can tell you that Rhett Bryan will be with us tomorrow as well for his weekly visit and to talk a little bit more about the Titans defense.
2: So one thing quick before we go to these last two points of offense, getting a look at, you know, they put in a new practice field in practice field number one, like 2 and 3 they did in previous years with the smart technology and all the irrigation stuff. It really looks good over there.
0: Nice.
2: It really looks good. And then all the bandbox seating and tents and things around where everybody that's registered through Titans, TennesseeTitans.com or through the app to get their tickets to go to practice. It's going to be nice.
0: I love it.
2: It's going to be really nice.
0: Good stuff.
2: So I'm looking forward to all of that.
0: Can't wait. Tomorrow morning, we're here. Football's back.
2: Get out your cooling towels, neck fans, and whatever else. Sunscreen, SPF 9000.
0: There is a trip to a sporting goods store in my future today to procure all of those things.
2: I have those things. I just need to make sure my neck fan is charged up.
0: There you go.
2: So
0: love it. The top two storylines, Rhett Bryan, for the Titans training camp on offense. Number two for you is what?
2: And this might be surprising to some, because I'm putting the number two thing I'm watching is the quarterback of it all. And that leaves the offensive line at number one.
0: I agree with you. Honestly.
2: Number two story to me is the quarterback of it all. Will Levis, where does he work in all this? What happens with all of that? We'll see. Mitch Trubisky has been brought in as a backup in this and paid handsomely to do so. Hendon Hooker, the former Vol, is there. And so they need arms to get through practices, three joint practices, and also three preseason games. But it's Cam Ward in year two, learning a new offense, new offensive coordinator, new head coach, and the weapons that they've tried to surround him with. And the timing of it all, the hitch and all the footwork that leads into the release of the ball, climbing the pocket, the looks, the reads, you know, everything he's taken in, what he has retained in the brief summer period they get off. I mean, Titan social media has already put out, he was there before the sun was up this morning, ready to roll.
0: Which, when the sun comes up,
2: you,
0: around the time we go on air, so that's about 5:30, 5:45-ish.
2: Yeah. I mean, he was
0: Cam
2: sitting on go.
0: Seed.
2: Look, we want to see lots of seeds. Yes. And if you hadn't seen Quarterback, that's the reference.
0: And number one, Rhett, kind of relates to number two, because if this offensive line can take a step forward this year, and they can find a five that they like, and winning some of these competitions, that bodes very well for number two, which is quarterback and Cam Ward.
2: Correct. It's a trickle-down effect in this. You know that Dan Moore's going to be your left tackle. You know that Peter Skoronski's going to be your left guard. We feel like Austin Schlotman will be your center, although Andre James was brought in, who's an eight-year man that knows this offense and knows how this stuff works. And then on the right side of things, the J.C. Latham of it all, who is starting on PUP. He's really the X factor in all of this.
0: Mm-hmm.
2: Because, and then obviously, what happens at right guard? Is it Fernando Carmona Jr. eventually? Does it start out being Cordell Volson? Is it Jackson Slater? You'll see some rotations in there for all of y'all that's going to come out and watch training camp practices. But J.C. Slater is the X factor of it all, because you think about the two tackles, accepted penalties, 21 of those. And now let me say this, though. In J.C. Latham's defense, down the stretch,
0: he's better.
2: Allowed one quarterback sack, five penalties, five and games. I think three of those were offsides.
0: Mm-hmm.
2: So there was improvement in the track there. So let's hope that more of that continues. The offensive numbers of it all tell the story, and that's why that's my number one story in this with the offensive line, because of it leads to how well do they run the ball? How well does Cam Ward stay upright and get it to the receivers and the tight ends. Rushing yards per game, 93.5. That's 30th from last year. 4.2 yards per carry. That's 21st. Third down percentage, 31.9%. That's 31st. Time of possession, average time of possession, 29 minutes and 8 seconds. That means the defense had that ball for 40 minutes, a lot. 35 plus. That's 25th in the league. 16.7 points per game. That's 30th out of 32.
1: Man.
2: And your giveaway, takeaway, turnover margin, minus 5. That's 25th. Yeah. Can't do any of that.
1: No, you can't.
2: You have to improve those numbers. And so if your starting five is there and clicking and rolling, you get that 4.2 a carry and 93.5 yards per game up, that's only going to pay dividends in the rest of those places, including number one, the one that is him, Cameron Anthony Ward, the quarterback of the Tennessee Titans.
0: The seed thrower himself. I think you certainly need to pick up where you left off at the end of last season in running the football. Because we saw a direct correlation between this team embracing the dirty part of run blocking. And I mean dirty in a good way, part of run blocking in Cleveland.
2: Tony and Tajay did a lot of that good work.
0: They did. And Tajay Spears last season, again, small sample size, forced more missed tackles on catches than any other running back in the NFL.
2: Like 32?
0: I believe
2: like that?
0: it's right around that number. So can this team start the season with the cold weather football mentality of what they had in Cleveland in the snow, that, hey, we got to run the football today in order to win? And what Cam Ward said that on quarterback before the Chiefs game, and what you see all access behind the scenes, he goes, we got to run the football this week. Like, we got to play football.
2: Listen, it's a passing quarterback sexy league, but if you can't run the football, it can get rough.
0: And I think especially for this quarterback and for his propensity to play hero ball and to try to do a lot on 3rd and 8 and 3rd and 9. Well, what happens if we turn those to 3rd and 4? And not getting 3rd and chains to tip the cap to Coach Mack, who said that so many times last season about when you get those wide splits and defensive ends, no, I don't have to look inside to see a running back. I know that I've got one thing on my mind, and that's getting after the quarterback. You make life harder on offensive linemen who need all the help they can get for this group to get better. Running the football better directly correlates to your tackles being able to protect Cam Ward better. And defensive head coaches, as you know, Rhett, love to run the football.
2: Yes, they do.
0: Defense and run game. Let's get back to that this season.
2: And by the way, Emmett Jones in the F&M Bank chat, between Brad Hopkins and Ramon Foster, how can we not have the best analysis of the Titans offensive line, the most scrutinized position on the Titans in 2026?
1: Well,
2: and that is well said, because that you've got an LT and a G, a left tackle and a guard who played very well, both of those gentlemen, that will be able to give us insight.
0: Absolutely right.
2: It'll be fun.
0: I love it.
2: And it'll be even more fun tomorrow when we're at Vanderbilt Health Football Center, training camp practice number one.
0: We made it. Football is back. Welcome back. Tomorrow, we'll watch football. You'll hear bullhorns, whistles, mowers, and our analysis. You'll hear Rhett Bryan. You'll hear Ramon Foster. You'll hear myself. And we can't wait. Back at it tomorrow morning, 6 a.m. The Buck Rising Show is next at a Titans presser at noon.

0: football season is back. Is it better than ever? Who's to say? But it's back. We don't have to care about who's won, who's lost just yet. You just let the glorious sound of sprinklers, of tires being flipped, of whistles being blown, of grunting and sweating and strife and struggle wash over you. Because football is, at least for us, officially back in our lives in less than 2 hours from now. Robert Saleh, Mike Borgonzi will have a press conference. Robert is fist pumping vigorously. I'm glad it's above the desk. Otherwise, it would be construed as something else, which would also indicate excitement. But yes, the Titans open training camp today.
1: Congratulations. Free agency, the draft, the Super Bowl, the whining, the pining, everything, wishing it was here. Well, ladies and gentlemen, you made it to the dance, and best believe that this is the dance. What's going on, fellas?
2: How many days until the Titans season opener?
1: Don't do this. Don't you dare do this.
0: I'm not going to be the one to do it today. I literally looked at him before the mics turned on. And I said, listen, I need your help.
2: 47. 47 days of training camp talk, of
1: yes,
2: preseason,
1: sir.
2: Of joint practice.
1: Yes,
2: of
1: sir.
2: Robert Saleh, Mike Borgonzi, and Titans players saying things, of watching Cam Ward and watching this offensive line. So it is back, kind of, sort of. But it is another step in the right direction.
1: We are so stinking back. We are so stinking back. Send a carrier pigeon. Put up a smoke signal. Hell, Paul Revere it if you have to. Shout it from the rooftops. We are back. No more. No more of this, oh, we get to talk about, oh, I wonder how. No. It is position battles. It is injuries. It is who's there, who's not, who's winning, who's losing. Real things, real football. It's what we have all waited for months. I'm shaking. I'm so excited.
0: I can see it. You are visibly shaking. I might accuse you of drug use if I didn't know better. The only drug in his system is football.
1: Let's go. And a Celsius. And a Zen. And two cigarettes.
2: Yeah. Nothing, else, nothing other
0: chase,
2: than that.
0: I saw you just more, enough nicotine to kill a small animal. Coursing through Robert Walsh's veins. Yes. Yes, indeed. Look at the chat. Don't take this moment of happiness away from us, Lucas.
2: I'm not taking anything away.
0: So you are going to be the one to rain on their parade today instead of me. Okay.
2: Who's raining?
0: Very good. You, when you looked up how many days till they play an actual football game.
1: That's fine, baby. I'm the umbrella. I will shield you.
0: Yes.
1: I will shield all of you. Umbrella, Ella.
0: I thought you were, like, malfunctioning for a second. I was confused.
1: Does not compute. Man. Must talk soccer. Talk about someone kicking a ball. We can do that. Tommy Townsend tomorrow is going to be booting them.
2: Tommy Townsend is a Titan. Who's the most? This is a fun game.
0: I had to think about who the hell the kicker is. It's still Joey Sly,
2: it's
0: right?
2: Still Joey Sly. But who is the most? Oh, yeah, they signed him, guy of Titans training camp. Like four Titans fans as they're driving around listening to training camp coverage. Ramon and Will be out there. We'll be out there. Who is that guy at the top of that list that Titans fans will most often be saying, oh, right. Yeah, they brought that guy in. I feel like Townsend's up there.
0: The punter? Are people going to do that for the punter?
2: Yeah, people know who Tommy Townsend is.
0: Okay.
2: Either the long hair, he's a Super Bowl champ, he started his career at Tennessee.
0: Sure, but there's only the one of them, right? Like, I don't know. Maybe we'll get a call. You remember that one guy that called us a couple of years ago during Oh No? It was a Tuesday, as a matter of fact. And he said, my Oh No is the Titans roster. Have you guys seen this lately? And like, was just completely ignorant.
2: That was
0: like,
2: so funny. But it's like, we
0: so
2: are.
0: Maybe somebody will do that and be like, hey,
2: no, but there are.
0: How about Tommy Townsend?
2: There are. Like, we are just locked into this stuff every single day. And obviously, tons of Titans fans are too. But there's a lot of Titans fans that are like, oh, yeah. Oh, Solomon Thomas.
0: Solomon Thomas is a good one because Solomon Thomas is a former
2: number three overall pick.
0: He's a former first round pick, but obviously Solomon Thomas' football career has not been that of a third overall pick. And listen, Solomon Thomas is how many years in the league? Almost a decade, right? At
2: 17, he was drafted.
0: Yeah. So, almost 10 years.
1: I thought he was saying 17 years. I was like, oh my God.
2: 17 years.
1: I'm so old.
0: LeBron James of depth players.
2: Daryl says, not Amani Hooker, Hendon Hooker. Oh, yeah. They brought Hendon Hooker.
0: No, I feel like the Vols fans are going to be loud enough about Hendon Hooker and Will Levis being on the same practice field that's not avoidable. Solomon Thomas is probably a good submission because that's a high draft pick that's played for the Niners and the Cowboys, famous franchises, and people will probably not remember that he was acquired via trade this year. They gave up, a seventh to acquire Solomon Thomas?
2: If I remember, it was a seventh, yeah.
0: This is good for us because we have not paid any attention to them for the last, I don't know, how long was the World Cup? 6 weeks?
2: 5 weeks, yeah.
0: So we are now and it's good for us too, so we can kind of dust off our, hey, they did this and they did that, and maybe we'll see this and maybe we won't. I don't know. We'll see. But we'll be out there tomorrow for the foreseeable future.
1: And watching second team quarterback Mitch Trubisky.
0: Look at the smile on your face when you said Mitch Trubisky.
1: I'm so excited.
0: Nobody has smiled that big while uttering the name Mitch Trubisky.
1: Maybe the woman that made him tweet, "I love boobs," in high school. Maybe she smiled.
0: Was that Josh Allen?
1: I'm pretty sure Mitch Trubisky likes boobs.
0: Too. I think they both have one of those? They both have a boobs tweet.
1: Let me check.
0: I believe that Josh Allen also has an "I love boobies" tweet.
2: Michael Carter. That's a great one for people to be like, oh, right. They signed Michael Carter. That guy who had like a little stint of being a good fantasy running back with the New York Jets.
1: Oh, Mitch.
2: You're making a face like you didn't know they signed Michael Carter.
0: I had
2: Mr. Titans insider. Yeah, the 27-year-old Jets running back, former Jet, former Cardinal.
0: Mr. Titans insider. It's July 28th. I'll catch up.
1: I was wrong. I was wrong, guys. I shouldn't have put that on Mr. Trubisky. He likes to kiss boobies.
2: Oh, my God. Famously. Did he tweet that in high school?
0: Yes. What was the year? What was the vintage on that tweet?
1: 2011.
0: Excellent.
2: Yeah.
0: A fine year.
1: Let me be the tweet sommelier.
2: None of us were thinking of Twitter ramifications in 2011.
0: Certainly not.
1: I love to kiss boobies.
2: I have a prediction.
0: Good for him in 2011. How old was he?
1: God, right?
2: High school, probably. He's about our age. He's 31. I have a prediction.
0: Okay.
2: Mitch Trubisky will be more fun to watch than Brandon Allen at training camp.
1: Are we just starting with our weakest ones?
0: Are we doing predictions today?
2: No, just one that I was throwing out there.
0: I figure we wait till like before the actual football is played to make season predictions, yes?
1: Well, maybe this is a training camp prediction. He's making a training camp prediction.
0: Oh, okay. Yes. We could do training camp predictions today.
2: I think we will enjoy watching the Titans second team marginally more than last year, which is a very low bar.
0: Do you remember watching much Brandon Allen? Like, I just remember like not paying attention to Brandon Allen because I knew he would never be of consequence.
2: And he wasn't.
1: And he was bad.
0: Yeah, I mean,
1: he wasn't good.
0: Nice guy.
1: Well, great guy.
0: I did not talk to him until that week 18 game. That's not something I'm not like proud of that, but like I remember not having a conversation with Brandon Allen until he was at the podium because Cam Ward had a bum shoulder. So hopefully it's better than that. Hopefully their football games matter more than that. Where Brandon Allen, week 18, I had forgotten that they lost that game 41-7. You can forget all about that now. They can't hurt you anymore. The 2025 Titans cannot hurt you anymore.
2: But, like, we watched a lot of Brandon Allen during the preseason, and now we watch a lot of Mitch Trubisky during the preseason. Hendon Hooker.
0: You think we'll see a lot of Mitch Trubisky during the preseason? I'm sure we see some, but I bet we see way more Levis and way more Hendon Hooker.
2: More Hendon and Levis.
0: If I'm Mitch Trubisky, I'm like, yeah, I don't know here, guys. I'm 10 years in. Chill out a little bit.
1: All right, I'll make a good training camp prediction.
0: You want to do these off the top?
1: Yeah.
0: Okay.
1: No, we didn't plan it. We already had this show planned.
0: Is there any imaging? Is there any celebration? Oh. Do we have anything to indicate that we're doing something significant here?
2: KJ Osborne. Great submission, Daniel.
0: No, he's going to play.
2: Oh, yeah. They signed KJ Osborne.
0: KJ Osborne.
2: That's an oh, yeah guy.
0: It's like your wide receiver three.
2: But it's an oh, yeah guy. That's a guy that if you're just checking back in,
0: okay,
2: you forgot they signed.
0: That's fantastic.
1: It is.
0: Where'd that come from?
1: I agree.
0: Okay. No, you're not gonna fake me your way through football analysis today.
1: My training camp prediction is that the most fun non-first round rookie to watch in training camp is going to be Jaron Kanick.
0: Oh, just because he's going to play with reckless abandon? That's a Bones Fossil pick through and through.
2: Widespread Kanick.
1: I think that dude could line up as a fullback. That dude could line up in line. He's a Swiss Army knife. I think he's just going to be fun, and we're going to be going, hey, that Kanick dude is catching a lot of balls, man. That's my prediction. Kanick will be the most fun non-first-round pick of the Titans.
2: I kind of wish he was still wearing 47. That was his initial number when he got drafted.
0: There was no way he was making the roster in 47.
2: I wanted to cheer for it anyway.
0: Wearing 47 in an old Titans logo hat because he ordered. They apparently you can order in bulk all 32 NFL logos for draft picks from like Amazon or something like that. So the Titans hat that he got was the old logo when he appeared with us on a Zoom call. He was not aware that they got new uniforms prior
2: to arriving. No, we should. The fireball matters.
0: Widespread panic.
1: 47 is, you guys think it's an ugly number? I think that's a glue guy number. That's the guy that when your quarterback gets knocked down late, he runs in there to start a fight. That's the guy on special teams that causes a fumble that flips the field. 47 is a badass number, but just not for a starter. Not for like someone who is a real player.
0: Who's the last 47 starter?
2: I'm looking at current NFL players. Who the last? The
0: surely
2: last
0: there's
2: player.
0: Not an active 47 starting snap. Maybe a linebacker?
2: Israel Abanikanda, the running back, wore 47.
1: Ooh, at a pit. Name. Yeah.
2: Yes.
1: Former Jets running back.
2: Yeah, it's not.
0: You're right. It would have been Michael Carter for me. I had no memory whatsoever of Michael Carter being on this football team.
1: The best players to wear 47.
2: Ooh.
1: Okay. John Lynch wore 47.
2: Oh, good one.
1: Mel Blunt wore 47, won four Super Bowls with the Pittsburgh Steelers, and Joey Browner, who that's from the 80s, and that is a little bit before my time, but he was a six-time Pro Bowl safety. So after the 90s.
0: Somebody in the chat said Valentino Blake.
1: Yeah.
0: Do you 47? Know who Valentino Blake is, Robert?
1: The corner, right?
0: Oh, yeah, my God.
2: From
0: the
2: Pittsburgh.
0: Fact that you know Valentino Blake is great. No, he's here.
1: He played for the Steelers, too, I believe.
0: Because what did he change his name from? His name was not Valentino at the start, at the onset. It? What was Valentino Blake's real name?
2: I think he is a player that actually, like...
0: Wasn't it like Antoine?
2: Antoine
0: Blake?
2: Yeah. Well, his middle name apparently was Valentino. Okay. He just started going by his middle name. But
0: Valentino Blake was my first year here.
2: Wasn't his claim to fame basically... Wasn't he the one that got beat on that Tim Tebow touchdown to Demaryius Thomas
0: with
2: in the playoffs?
0: Steelers. No, I don't think he was that old.
2: Yeah, he was in Pittsburgh in 2013.
1: Yeah.
2: That was like what? That was 20.
0: No, the Tebow game.
2: That was like 2012.
0: Tebow, no. Yeah, you're right. That would have been the 2012 football season. That was my freshman year of college. I remember watching that.
2: Never mind.
1: He was in Jacksonville then.
0: So he was in the league.
1: He was in the league, yes. He actually had a fumble recovery that year.
0: Old Valentino Blake.
2: Before we get to Titans training camp storylines, quick news. The Vikings are inducting Adrian Peterson into their Ring of Honor in November. Surprised he wasn't already in there, but I guess these things take
0: time. There's a little bit of, he's not covered himself in PR glory the last few years of late, so I don't know how much of a decision, maybe they thought about it earlier and then he got a DUI or something. Like,
2: maybe.
0: Because has he not had multiple DUIs, Adrian Peterson?
1: The
0: I know he had the incident with his kids.
1: That's the only thing I think of. Did he have a...
0: I think he more recently had a DUI.
1: Oh, no. Was it he got in a fight at a poker game with his wife
0: like a celebrity
1: present?
0: Poker
2: he
0: game?
2: Got arrested in 2025 for driving while intoxicated.
1: Okay.
2: Yeah. And again, later that year.
0: Yeah. I'm pretty sure he had.
2: So less than a year ago.
1: One year ago, Adrian Peterson got in a fist fight over a hand of poker in Houston.
0: Yeah. So I think maybe they thought, I'm sure they've thought about it before and they're like, let's wait till things settle down around.
2: Former Titan.
0: AD. Titans legend.
1: That's one headline that would have been way cooler, like in the Wild Wild West than it would be today. Like,
2: got to find over a poker game.
1: Man gets in fight over hand of poker. You're like, oh, don't mess with that guy. Now we're like, Jesus.
2: Saloon.
1: Dude, can you.
0: Adrian Peterson in a 10-gallon cowboy hat and spurs. Walking in, kicking down the saloon doors.
1: Decorum, please, sir. What's that switch in your back pocket?
0: What's that switch? It's for my horse, I swear. So anyway, football is back. Robert is excited. I will get there. Lucas is dragging his feet.
2: I'm bouncing off the wall.
0: No,
2: man.
0: No.
2: I don't know what you're talking about.
0: People can tell. Okay, the chat can tell. The chat can tell that your body language is bad, that your shoulders are slumped a little bit, that you're faking a soft smile like Tony Romo in his DUI picture.
2: That's not true. That's all lies.
1: Give us a real smile.
2: I'm like that girl from in Obsession.
1: Yeah, I was going to say Smile.
0: You watched it?
1: No, he didn't watch it.
0: How are you going to cite things from a movie that you Wikipedia?
1: Yes.
2: It also infiltrated my algorithm, so I've seen all of the critical scenes with the safety of my phone.
1: It doesn't count.
2: And I Wikipedia the entire plot. So I feel like I've watched
1: it. What if someone told you, I don't really want to sit through a 3-hour movie. I'm just going to read the Wikipedia for Christopher Nolan's The Odyssey.
0: And that's how I got through AP English, Spark Notes.
1: I guess it's not a one-to-one.
0: 615-737-1045 is the number. So, practice doesn't begin today. Today is just a formality. The players arrive today. They will have meetings. There will be, you know, height, weight, all these different things checked in on, measurables, physicals, things of that nature. There will be conditioning tests. And Sala and Borgonzi will speak at noon today, a press conference which we will carry live for you. So you can watch the press conference on the YouTube stream here if you are watching us on Zone TV today, which is, of course, where you can always stream the show, Facebook, YouTube, Twitter, and on Twitch. You can also call us at any point if you want to chime in. Do you have training camp? Are we doing training camp predictions for the audience? Because I'll come up with one. You got to give me a second to think about it.
1: Yeah, that's fine. 615-737-1045. I'd love to hear people training camp predictions.
0: Because clearly I need to look at the roster for the team that I cover because I completely forgot Michael Carter's existence. So, happy training camp. Ramon Foster doing a really cool thing that you're going to want to be a part of. The Kickoff Confidence Shoe Drive, benefiting children served by From Your Father, a Middle Tennessee nonprofit supporting single mothers and their kids as families prepare for a new school year. 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We do appreciate everything that you guys do for us as we endeavor to help the community out through a number of different causes. Ramon has done this how many times? This is his third shoe drive, Robert?
1: Second or third. I'm not sure.
0: Anyway, great cause. Well done by Ramon. 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Coming up next, we will talk about the biggest camp stories or the biggest stories as camp gets ready to open. I'm Buck Rising. 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
13: If I were to ask you what makes for a good night's sleep, you'd probably say a dark, quiet room, not too many things on your mind. But every night when you go to get some Z's, how often do you really think about the temperature in your bedroom? Temperature may be one of the most underappreciated factors in sleep. That's according to the Senior Vice President of Research and Scientific Affairs at the National Sleep Foundation. We often hear about lights and screens and stress, but even modest changes in temperature and airflow can influence both how quickly you fall asleep and how deeply you stay asleep. Most experts will recommend a room temperature of 60 to 67 degrees Fahrenheit. You might also experiment with your sheets and what you actually wear to bed. Play around a bit and see what improves your sleep. You might be delightfully surprised. I'm Dr. Sanjay Gupta, helping you live a better life.

0: Applebee's Hot Chicken. We already have our first Titans training camp guest lined up. Do you want me to wait? You want me to save it? You want me to tell the audience now? Because we're going to have players and coaches every day. Did you say that in my ear? Did you say that over the air?
1: Just in your ear.
0: Okay. I can't ever tell. It's very scary. We will. All right. Robert says to tell you later in the show. So, and remember, for what it's worth, we will do a player interview every day that the radio show is at training camp. There are days when there is training camp, but the radio show is not on the weekends. I will be recording interviews with players on the days that the rest of the show is not out there, that we will then play for you the following week, the next weekday, the next workday that we're live out at training camp, or even if we're not at training camp. We will have interviews with players every day that there is training camp. We're also expecting to have, in some form or fashion, or rather in some order, we're not sure the order yet, but Saleh, Dable, Bradley. I'd like to talk to Bones at some point. I don't know how educational a special teams conversation we could have with John Fossil, but Lucas, I think he's maybe my favorite. It's between him and Gus Bradley as far as like people who I enjoy talking to, and Dable's up there. Saleh's not going to be a good quote at the press conference, and that's fine. He's an easy person to talk to when you don't have microphones and cameras in front of his face. But I feel like I learn more from Bones Fossil. He's our version of Dean Pease, Dick LeBeau that we haven't had here in
2: a
0: while.
2: Yes, like just the elder statesman that probably has a story about every player in the National Football League, right? If you throw it at him, especially being a special teams coordinator, coaching for and against more players, I would say. Like John Bones Fossil has probably had to coach / manage more players, would we say, than Dable and Saleh combined?
0: Yes.
2: 100%.
0: Of all different kinds,
2: yeah.
0: Right?
2: Like different backgrounds, different positions,
0: that
2: long snappers, kickers, punters, returners.
0: He says he wants to be a head coach. And I don't know how you could be more equipped. Again, there are different, you know, layers to the job of head coach, but it takes a special kind of person to reach across an entire roster and convince guys, get guys up for a job that the vast majority of them don't want to do.
2: Yes.
0: Right? And probably haven't done in a very long time.
2: Surprised there's not more special teams career coaches. Harbaugh is the example in the modern era.
0: But yeah.
2: Like, what others can you name? Like, I remember Rich Bisaccia and his little stint with the Raiders, excellent special teams coordinator. Right. But, like, the best special teams coordinators don't typically get head coaching gigs.
0: Greg Aukerman is back in the news, by the way. Did you see that?
2: At Atlanta.
0: That might be my own O. And I like Greg personally, but the headline was kind of wild. Anyway, so camp storylines to monitor. People in the chat, by the way, you can interact with the show, Facebook, YouTube, Twitter, and Twitch. You're welcome to do so there. If you would like to live stream us today, you can also call us, 615-737-1045. Several people are asking if Jeff Simmons will make an appearance on the radio show. I have broached the idea with PR. I have not yet talked to Jeffrey himself. I will talk to Jeff at some point about it. If Jeff doesn't want to do it, I'm not going to make him do it. Nobody's going to make Jeff do anything he doesn't want to do. If Jeff would like to appear on the radio show, then we would welcome that. But that is not one that we have concrete. That is in negotiations as we sit here today.
3: Have you brought up my idea?
0: What is your idea?
3: Oh, I've told you.
0: You have so many ideas.
3: 100 times.
0: They're exhausting.
3: My the boxing event for charity. You know, you and Jeffrey could box for, and the benefits could split between his organizations and maybe Home Street Home.
0: They actually do something like this for the music industry. Have you ever heard of Rumble on the Row, either of you?
3: Uh-uh.
0: I don't know if the recording labels, because obviously we are sitting in the shadow of the BMI building where we do the show, and Warner and all that stuff is right there. So every year they put on a charity boxing event like Knoxville, the Boxing Day type of thing.
2: Yeah.
0: Where I think, if I remember correctly, the recording labels sponsor somebody to box on their behalf for a charity. No, I will not do that. I want to live.
3: I'll be your corner man. I'll be there just like Mickey, ready to throw the towel in.
0: Because then I'll look up and I'll see you in Jeff's corner. I'll be like, hey.
2: Happy birthday to Jeffrey Simmons.
3: Happy birthday.
0: Okay, it's Jeff's birthday?
2: It is Jeff's birthday.
0: I was not aware.
2: It's a bit of a trio.
0: I know it's Will's birthday. Happy birthday
2: to Will. Happy birthday to Jeffrey Simmons. Happy birthday to Will Bowling. Happy birthday to Nashville SC All-Star Sam Surridge.
4: Oh. Happy birthday
0: to...
2: Who else?
0: associate producer of Buck Rising Show, Vincent Love.
2: Good Lord. Oh, man. What a lineup. What a lineup
1: Happy
2: of birthdays.
1: Happy birthday to him.
3: I thought you were...
1: I don't care.
3: Calling out one of your Fox producers.
1: Good luck.
3: I was about to have to cut your mic off.
2: Man, shout out July 28th.
0: Your ongoing rivalry with the two people that produce my Fox show, or our Fox show, not my Fox show, is... It's unbecoming. It's beneath you, I feel.
3: I've had an issue with both of you finding other lovers.
2: Yeah.
0: Who do you have?
2: Robert's been pretty scorned lately.
0: What do you have going? Who's your side piece?
2: My guy, Jamie Watson.
1: Jamie! Oh, Jamie, you're the best. No, Lucas, you're the best.
3: We figured it out, though. Even though he kicked me out of the love triangle when I tried to broach my encroaching goals of death idea.
2: Y'all talked it out. Y'all talked it out.
3: It's okay.
0: How could you have ill will towards Jamie Watson? He's a wonderful man.
1: Oh, Jamie! Oh, he's so handsome. He played soccer. He's so fit.
3: I have a smoother belly than he does.
0: Have you guys, speaking of you know, the idea of Jeff Simmons inflicting physical pain upon me for other people's enjoyment, have you guys seen this Myles Garrett video? He's got some coach. Not a Rams coach, but he's got some coach who he pays to literally tackle. Like you'll find it maybe on the NFL's Instagram feed, or maybe the Checkdown, I think, had the video of it this morning. I saw it, the way that he hits this man with Myles Garrett having no pads on and this human being holding only a chest pad. It made me physically grunt like I got hit.
3: Oh my God.
0: It's not even that he doesn't hit him square either, Robert. He hits him with like the tip of his shoulder, and this human being that is not Myles Garrett goes flying through the air.
2: I never want to do anything like that. It's not even his shoulder. It's like just his left arm dangling out just goes into the pad, and the guy goes flying.
3: It's like what would have happened to Simba when those wild wildebeests were charging if he didn't have plot armor.
2: And this dude that he decks is massive. Like, he looks
0: he's
2: like
0: built.
2: A...
0: He looks like he's stout.
3: Looks like he's kind of like built like me. Like tight, strong guy.
2: Yeah, huge biceps.
0: Hmm.
2: Very Robert Walsh, and he just gets clotheslined.
0: Like a Geodude.
2: So, yes.
3: That's it.
0: Anyway. We will have great interviews for you the whole way through. Ramon and Will also be out at training camp. I know their schedule is a little different just because of the morning, but they are expected to have guests at training camp throughout the course of that as well. So we will have you covered from start to finish. As far as the biggest camp storyline goes, do I have to take Cam Ward off the table? Because that's the thing we've been talking about the entire way through.
2: Cam Ward is the obvious.
0: He's the only thing.
2: 1A, far and away, the most important piece of the Titans 2026 season.
0: By a mile. So we can take Cam Ward out of the conversation because that's an obvious one. Cam Ward is the most important thing. His success is the most important thing.
2: Yeah.
0: Okay. Now we move on. How many do you have to get to? Because I made a list last night before I did the primetime video. How many storylines of interest to Titans fans do you have to get to before you get to a defensive one? Because I made it through four before I had my first defensive storyline to monitor.
2: Because so much of it is Cam Ward dependent, you have to talk about the offensive line. Like we talked about it, that's the 1B to the 1A of Cam Ward. Those things are completely conjoined in their importance in 2026. The weaponry around Cam is critical for obvious reasons in 2026. And then I would get to the defense as to remind folks, Robert Saleh is calling plays, which he did not do during his time as the coach of the Jets.
0: Right, but he's obviously been a defensive play caller for 100 years.
2: Yes.
0: So Gus Bradley is here to help him monitor the situation.
2: In terms of balancing those with head coaching duties, that's the first time he will do that this season.
0: Yes, and that's well, I guess preseason, right? Ahead of preseason, so it's technically a training camp storyline where we will see the workflow, the dynamic of that play out, because he kind of shrugged it off when we asked him about it. He said if we have some level of issue with some level of communication issue with the way that I call plays, then we all need to get out of this business because we've been doing this for too long, which is a nice thing to hear, right? That in of itself, to just have a coaching staff shrug off the idea that they have done these jobs in all of these different jobs a million times over is a stark departure from last year's staff, at least the principal parties, right? Offensive coordinator, defensive coordinator, head coach, all these things. is the offensive line situation in training camp more important than Cam? Because I might argue that I would put the offensive line situation ahead of Cam as far as the most important things to watch, because Cam's success does not have to be exclusively dictated by the offensive line, but his progress can be hindered significantly if that offensive line situation is not viable.
2: Yeah, I mean, it's about wiping excuses, right? I don't know if you were here when Robert and I talked about this, that to me, Cam Ward, like, there's a picture of what Cam Ward is right now as a quarterback prospect and what his trajectory could be, but you're looking at it through a very dirty window, and the window is just smudged full of excuses, valid excuses, from the 2026 season, right? So this whole offseason has been the Titans trying to wipe away excuses, clean up the offensive line, give Cam Ward wide receiver help, give him an established play caller that has a proven track record of developing quarterbacks and calling off and organizing an offense in the National Football League. So that offensive line probably remains the most valid excuse for why Cam Ward could struggle in 2026, especially at the early onset with no J.C. Latham. Like, it may be a struggle early on, man. Like, I think Titans fans should have the expectation that we're talking about this offensive line group in those first couple weeks of training camp. Like, all right, they've got a ways to go. That's what I'm expecting right from the jump with a backup right tackle for a team that has next to no proven tackle depth.
0: Is Cordell Volson going to be the starting right guard?
2: I mean, from center down to right tackle, like, it's the question marks.
0: Schloman's the center. Like, yeah, we know that he's the
2: sure,
0: center.
2: Sure, but he's here on a one-year deal, yeah, right? Like, this isn't sure some long-term solution. So it's like the question marks grow in size as you move from center to right guard to right tackle, right? Especially with Latham injured.
0: Oh, my God. They're carting off another Panthers player. Did you see this? In training camp?
3: Dang. Who?
0: Tight end Mitchell Evans.
3: Oh, wow. Seventh-round pick out of Notre Dame?
0: Appeared to injure his left leg in team drills. Being carted, cart is out on the field for him. That's Joe Person, who covers the Panthers for The Athletic.
3: He does a really good job. That is the one of the most cursed positions in the NFL. Name a good tight end the Panthers have had since Greg Olsen.
0: Yeah.
2: Did Hayden Hurst play for the Panthers?
0: He did for a hot second. He had a decent run, right?
3: Decent. Maybe I would say below average. Okay. I don't know if I would say decent, but I would. Name one. Name one that is not Hayden Hurst.
0: What's the first name of Trimble? Didn't they have a tight end?
3: Tommy Trimble. Yeah, Tommy Trimble. He's their starter.
2: Yeah, he's highly drafted.
0: Fine.
3: Okay.
2: Wasn't he a first rounder?
3: No. I believe he was a third rounder.
2: Oh, he was awesome in college.
3: Also, Jatavion Sanders out of Texas. Just nobody can shake loose at tight end for the Panthers.
0: That's interesting. It's good. Titans are cursed at offensive line and wide receiver. Panthers are cursed at tight end. Sure, every fan base has one of those. Anyway, the offensive line to me is the biggest training camp storyline because it's the first time that we actually get to learn something.
2: Yeah.
0: Because we've spent much time talking about Cam and accuracy and footwork and mechanics and all of these things that are critically important and will continue to be critically important. But now is the first time that we actually get to learn. Now, we will have to wait. I don't think they've announced their first padded practice yet because there are limitations on how many times they can practice in pads over the course of this next month and a half. So when we do have the first padded practice, that is when the offensive line conversation will begin in earnest.
2: Yeah.
0: What do we have to give away?
3: Oh, it's a good one. A pair of tickets to see Weezer October 18th at Bridgestone Arena.
0: 615-737-1045 is the number. If you call in and tell us what in sports made you say, oh no, this week, we'll give you a pair of tickets to see Weezer. I'm Buck Rising. It's 1045 The Zone.
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0: for the opportunity to win some tickets to see Weezer in concert. 615-737-1045. What in sports made you say, oh no? My unofficial oh no is that Josh Pate has, for some reason, infiltrated our YouTube comments. What are you doing in there?
1: He will be live and in person coming up at 11 a.m. Post-SEC Media Days. We are almost exactly a month from the college football season.

0: kicking off.
1: Interesting. I'm going to grill him about this ESPN show that he is neither confirming nor denying that he's doing with LaJuan and Compton that everybody else is reporting on.
0: A lot of scuttlebutt out there.
1: A lot of scuttlebutt. Okay, Pate, we see you. Either way, look forward to having Josh Pate in studio in just about 15 minutes from now. In the meantime, 615-737-1045. I brought this article up earlier from the Atlanta Journal-Constitution. The headline: after disastrous special team season, the Falcons turn to Craig Aukerman. Craig Aukerman is a very nice man. Craig Aukerman is not an overwhelmingly great special teams coach. Craig Aukerman is one of the few special teams coaches I have seen fired for a specific play that got a player hurt, cost him his season, Ryan Stonehouse. Do you remember that?
0: Yeah, broke his leg. Nasty. That Colts game with multiple blocked punts.
1: Brutal. Brutal.
0: Yeah.
1: So, again, I'm not saying that Craig Aukerman is to blame for all of the ills that have wrought Titans special teams.
0: Yeah.
1: And to go from... they found the one person who was worse than Craig Aukerman, for what it's worth, in... what's my guy's name? The former safety. The dude that Callahan hired. What the hell was that guy's name? He was here for 5 seconds, and then he got canned for thank God, Fossil.
0: Oh,
1: what is this man's
0: Colt
1: name?
0: Colt Anderson.
1: Yes. They found the one person in the league who would have, who did a worse job than Craig Aukerman did in his final year here. The Falcons have many problems to figure out. Craig Aukerman, savior of special teams, is a concept that made me say, oh no.
0: This is something that is just for me, basically, and maybe a couple people in the chat that have been asking me about it. But the Italian Football Federation is what had made me say, oh no. Very short Spark Notes version. Italian soccer has been
1: doing it again, Robert.
0: I'm having withdrawals, all right? You got to give me a little something. Just give me a little taste.
1: We gave you 5 weeks.
0: Just a little taste.
2: I would never let you get sick, baby.
0: I got to wean off of it, okay?
1: Let me get him a Narcan patch. Give him a soccer ball-shaped Narcan patch.
0: Italian soccer is broken. Absolutely broken. They finally made a change at the top, bringing in an Italian legend in Paolo Maldini, who finally can bring a shining light into the future of Italian soccer. He went out and hired his buddy, another Italian legend, in Andrea Pirlo, and then 16 days later, it completely fell apart because Andrea Pirlo apparently is tied with a Russian gambling company. And so that completely fell apart. Paolo Maldini, 16 days after taking the job as the technical director, stepped down, and they start over again. They've made new hires, new replacements. Roberto Mancini is going to be the new coach, which, whatever, that's fine. But Italian soccer, once again, for the last, at this point, we're going on 15 years, is what's making me say, oh no. Thank you.
3: You're welcome. I'm willing.
1: I love the idea of anytime we let him talk soccer, he just says, thank you.
0: Just a taste.
1: Thank you for your time.
0: Just need a taste.
1: Go ahead, Robert. I'm sorry.
3: No, you're fine. I'm willing to give people a little grace when they make errors, because it's not easy to know everything about sports. And I'm mostly willing to give this to people in the industry, because when you work this job and you talk a lot, you're going to say some things wrong. But there's some things that I feel like everybody should know. Jason McIntyre was filling in for Colin Cowherd, and he was very sold on the idea that the Chargers did not have someone that they need. They don't have their best receiver, Keenan Allen, who was, checks notes, cut by half the league.
4: I compared Herbert to Matt Stafford as a guy with a big arm, mobile, really great quarterback. He just can't get over the hump because his team always lets him down, whether it's both tackles are gone. You know, never had like a superstar receiver. Keenan Allen was like their best receiver. He's been cut by half the league. You know, it's like, what are we doing here? And I don't know. I kind of think Herbert is an undervalued asset. Stafford goes.
3: Yada, yada, yada. Keenan Allen has never been cut.
1: Not once.
3: In his career. In fact, the community note helps with this a little bit.
1: Oh, he got community noted.
3: Contrary to the claim in this video, wide receiver Keenan Allen has never been cut by an NFL team. Throughout his career, Keenan Allen has played only for the Chargers and the Bears, joining Chicago via a trade in 2024 before returning to Los Angeles.
0: Got to turn the mic on to talk. He said cut by half the league.
1: Played for two teams in his career.
0: Half the league.
1: How long was he with the Bears? 2 years?
3: 1 year.
1: 1 year.
3: One singular season.
1: Yeah.
3: So not only was he wrong that Keenan Allen has been cut, He doubled, even tripled down.
1: Yeah.
3: Saying that he had been cut by half of the league.
1: That's right.
3: Half of the league would be praying, begging Keenan Allen during his prime to please play for us. Please leave the Chargers. Please tell them you want to trade. Please come to us.
1: Take it easy on my colleague there. Old Fox Sports Radio's Jason McIntyre.
3: Yeah, that's what you get with those Fox producers. They don't really help you out. They leave you out to dry. They let you have misinformation.
1: Ian and Mary are excellent. I'll hear no slander.
3: I'm sure. I'm sure they're excellent at getting the facts wrong. That's what made me say, oh, no.
0: You ever had just a blunder like that, though, where you say something and say, oh, that couldn't be more factually inaccurate?
3: Every yes. Day. Literally all the time.
0: All the time.
3: Literally all the time.
1: Every day. I feel like we do it once an hour.
0: When we do it, people get to dunk on us, so that's yes. The nature of the beast.
3: Turnabout is fair play. I'm sure they would do the same thing if we were to say, like, who's the best baseball player ever? Andrew Jones? Andrew Jones is the best baseball player. They'd be like, I can't believe this hokey thinks that...
1: I remember the first year that we started doing the show, and I thought I still had to care about all sports. So, like, I was trying to fake my way through baseball playoff analysis, and Lucas got in my ear at one point and said, that team was literally eliminated 2 weeks ago. We are getting calls. I said, okay.
0: Like, yeah, just...
1: Like, no more baseball ever.
0: Yeah.
1: 615-737-1045 is how you call in for the opportunity to win a pair of tickets to see Weezer. In concert, all you got to do is tell us what in sports made you say, oh, no. How about Ben in Nashville?
5: Hey, guys. Yeah, so definitely for me, it was Tour de France. Second to last.
1: Oh, no, your phone
0: no.
1: line.
0: No.
3: Give him a chance to... There he is.
5: Hey, can you hear me?
1: Yes.
3: Hello?
1: Stop it. Go ahead, Ben.
5: Definitely, it was American cyclist Sepkus. In the final mountain stage of the Tour de France, descending, he'd been in the lead every mountain and then crashed twice in the last, like, 2 miles. They think, like, combination of the altitude and the exertion, he just sort of blacked out, crashed twice back-to-back. First crash, he was still in the lead, gets back on his bike. Second crash, he almost falls off the side of the mountain, is caught by a net on the side of the road. And he ends up in third, but just a crushing defeat for American in the Tour de France. Would have been amazing, but at least he came out alive.
1: Yeah, no kidding.
0: All right,
1: thank you for
0: man.
1: The call. Remember to stay on hold for the opportunity to win those tickets. I'm watching the video now, Lucas.
0: Yeah, it's terrifying.
1: So he collides with a wall.
0: He just runs straight into it.
1: Yeah.
0: I mean, it's literally a cliffside.
1: Might have gone over the side if not for that safety net.
0: I mean, yeah, that's what it's there for. But he, oh my goodness, if he...
1: How many times do you think it took for them to put up the safety net?
0: But if he hits that wall, because the safety net kind of ends, if he hits that wall, like, if he's 20 feet ahead of where he is, he's going over.
1: Yeah. Oh, yeah, no, he is at the very
0: literally
1: end of
0: at
1: that
0: at the end
1: net.
0: Of the net. Man.
1: That sucks.
0: Near disaster, though. Man, well, that is...
1: Glad he's okay.
0: Tour de France on the show. That is range.
1: Yeah. We do it all, baby. Harmon is in Nashville next.
6: Hey, guys. How you doing?
1: Doing good.
6: My oh no was yesterday the Buffalo Bills revealed their alternate uniforms, and they are probably the worst alternate uniforms ever. I don't know if you saw them, but the helmet no longer has the charging bison. It has basically the stripe from and the eye from the charging bison and with a blue background, and they have these nickel gray jerseys and pants. It's just god-awful.
1: It is truly god-awful. Thank you for the call. I'm looking at more angles of it because I did see it in passing and said, duh, that's kind of gross.
0: Yeah, and
1: it looks Arena League-ish.
0: I never have strong opinions on uniforms. I always think they're fine. People make a big deal about them. These look little. Bleh.
1: I felt bad for Deion Dawkins yesterday, Robert. He's getting fat shamed in his new uniform. He's
3: you shouldn't.
1: Why is it you don't like him?
3: He's a disgusting fat blob.
0: Damn.
1: Maybe instead of making it a personal attack, maybe you say he displays the behavior of a disgusting fat blob.
3: Nah, he's a disgusting fat blob. He thinks he's funny. He's not. He's very cringe.
1: What is this? Have you seen the helmets?
3: They look
1: the
3: horrendous.
1: Helmets are confusing.
0: Yeah, I don't understand like what they're even going for, to be honest.
3: This is the biggest botched new uni since when?
1: Oh, the Bucks scoreboard numbers. Those were bad.
3: Oh, yeah, the pewter.
1: They were really bad. The Jags, like, they looked like kind of a baby had an accident in a diaper. So you weren't quite sure the consistency there. Baby needs a little more fiber. That's what the color of the Jags. They were almost like peanut butter when they were doing the color rush stuff. They had like the transition helmets. You remember that? The Jags did? Those were bad.
3: Yeah.
1: Those were really bad.
3: People don't like the Steelers Bumblebees either, but I think they have a special place in my heart.
0: I like them.
3: They're just so weird.
0: Bumblebees and creamsicles, I always enjoyed.
1: Creamsicles are excellent.
3: Yeah, they should not be featured in the same wheelbarrow. Like, they should be in different bins completely. Like, the bumblebee is like ugly hot, and pewter is like Megan Fox. Or no, not pewter. Or creamsicle is like Megan Fox. Those are the creme de la creme.
1: What is ugly hot?
3: Ugly hot is...
1: You mean like...
3: Who's the woman off Hunger Games?
1: Their face?
3: No. Who's the woman off, like, Mia Goth is ugly hot.
1: I'm not familiar.
0: Mia Goth?
3: Yes. She was in the Odyssey.
1: Oh.
3: Ugly hot.
1: Well, that seems mean.
3: I'm ugly hot. Maybe just ugly. Who's the woman in Hunger Games? People are going to say this. She's not ugly hot.
1: Jennifer Lawrence?
3: Yeah. Like, Jennifer Lawrence, I would say, is ugly hot. Like, it's not a meaning. It's not just like, you're just not picture perfect beautiful. You're not like I would say.
0: So like a regular person?
3: Yes. They look like a regular attainable
0: like a regular
3: person.
0: Human
1: normie.
0: Being.
3: Yes. Yes. Oh, she only has 1,500 Twitter or she only has 1,500 Instagram followers. Yes. Let me follow her. Like not 20,000 because she's drop dead gorgeous. You know what I mean? But yeah. Deion Dawkins, he's just straight up ugly. You said someone needs more fiber. He needs more moral fiber.
1: Moral fiber. What did he do to you other than play for the team that you hate the most?
3: Bingo.
1: Oh, okay. Very good.
3: Yeah, as soon as he goes to another team, I'll probably find him funny. Maybe even hilarious.
1: Future Ravens left tackle? What's that week going to be like when the Ravens play? Oh, I guess the Titans are going to Baltimore. I'm really disappointed the Ravens aren't playing here. I would have liked to see Derrick Henry at Nissan Stadium one more time.
3: I wanted to get one Ravens game while I've been here. And the one that was going to be here got shipped off to London. So
1: That's right.
3: I just keep getting lambasted by poor scheduling.
1: Josh Pate next.
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2: It is 11:04. Good morning from the Circus Sports at the Mint Kentucky Down Studio. I'm Lucas Panzeca. Veterans are reporting to Titans training camp today. Mike Borgonzi and Robert Sala meet with the media to kick off camp at noon. You can hear it live right here on The Zone. Practice begins tomorrow at Vanderbilt Health Football Center. The Titans made a move Tuesday, signing defensive back Nazee Johnson after waiving cornerback Latrell McCutcheon Sr. In other NFL news, Colts QB Daniel Jones joined the Pat McAfee show yesterday, saying he is fully cleared from the Achilles that ended his season in 2025. For all your foundation repairs and waterproofing needs, visit USSTN.com. 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
4: We got to get out of here before I blow a gasket.

0: Fleetwood Mac is playing. The bald caps have been donned. Josh Pate is in studio. Football season is officially upon us. Hey, buddy.
1: It feels like old times. It feels like old times. You look great. Both of you look great. Some would say never better. I just asked you during the break, how's the scene with the Titans?
0: Don't do
1: you
0: this.
1: You gave
0: to me
1: everything I needed during the break. I don't think
2: good
1: that
2: time
1: needs
2: to be bald
1: on air.
2: Good time to be bald was
1: it
2: the response.
1: Sure is. And that begins and ends my Titans coverage for this Tuesday, Wednesday morning.
0: Forever.
1: Tuesday. July's just been July to me.
0: We will circle back to Titans training camp discussion later on.
1: After I leave.
0: Yes, correct. Yes, okay. Well, I am also leaving. So I am going to a press conference with, maybe I'll wear the bald cap to the press conference. I have not yet decided to commemorate the fellow balds. But we do have the bald caps on because Josh Pate is in studio, so we must pay tribute to the balds. How has your off-season been? Off-season.
1: Thank you.
0: Been?
1: Well, it's been different because, you know, I have employees. And I was reliably informed you actually can't make people work 52 weeks a year. Something about laws and whatnot. So I had to give them time off. So I chose to do it all at one time.
0: Isn't there a sports addendum to that? I feel like we could make people work 52 weeks a year.
1: I'm not in a position where I wanted to rub up against the law right now. Okay, I need to be pretty clean now.
0: Oh, okay. Yeah.
1: So I
0: would indicate that things are in the works.
1: Yeah, I just said go home for July. And then I took every single meeting that I have had requested of me for the entire year, which I pushed to July, and then I've knocked all that down. I'm still doing stuff this week. We cranked the show back up this Sunday night. I'm still doing stuff this week. However, I will say, on the backside of what is called vacation, I took one. First time in 5 years I took vacation. I do recommend it. It is fun.
0: Yes.
1: If you go with the right people, if you go to the right place, it is fun. But I thought that July was going to go back in it was going to go by like that. I thought it was going to feel like that. It hasn't. July's felt really lengthy. Like, I remember standing there. I live near the Sound Stadium. So July 4th, you've got
0: neighbors.
1: For now. That's why I need to stay clean legally. I'm going to get out of there pretty soon.
0: I love it, though.
1: I'm headed south. I remember we were watching fireworks shows. We're watching all that. That feels legitimately like a long time ago to me. And that was only 3 weeks ago. So I feel good. I feel rested. I feel ready. And, oh, man, what a season is nearly upon us.
0: It is an exciting college football season. Josh Pate's college football show will kick up in earnest. Make sure you are subscribed to the YouTube channel. If you are not already subscribed, shame on you. Really, I don't know what you do during the college football season. If you're not, you also recently guest co-hosted, I saw, Bussin with the Boys, of which you are a somewhat regular contributor. Is that a weekly thing?
1: It will be. I mean, we do the locker room, so we do that college football show with Will and Taylor. And by the way, I would like to personally dedicate my appearance on this show this morning to Will Compton, who is down for the count with strep throat. Yeah, so a lot of kids and Will have come down with strep throat. And, you know, I miss him. I had to go fill in for him. Great opportunity, despite the circumstances.
0: So you used the microphone that was coated with strep.
1: Yeah, I don't know if he was inflicted before or after his last appearance there. Yeah, but I've talked to him this morning. The fever has broken. He's on the mend. He feels like he's on the backside of it now. So you suffer in July so you can shine in September. Those were my words to him because those were once Meemaw's words to me.
0: I anxiously await a September in which Will Compton gets the opportunity to shine for the first time.
1: My goodness.
0: Miss you, buddy.
1: I don't know if it's the bald cap. That doesn't sound like me.
2: A lot of scuttlebutt.
0: Right to the juicy stuff.
2: Yeah, that's all, you know, just scuttlebutt.
1: Internet stuff, you mean?
2: Yeah.
1: You were like whispers and rumors.
2: There's whispers, there's scuttlebutt about things that may or may not be happening, that may or may not involve you and may or may not involve those guys.
1: And?
2: Just scuttlebutt.
0: Do you have a question?
2: No.
1: I can confirm to you. I'll confirm right now. I'll do it on this show. You ready?
0: Sure.
1: I can confirm that they're scuttlebutt.
0: Ah, very good.
2: Confirmed.
0: If you don't know what we're talking about, just take a scroll through Twitter. You may discover something.
1: Can I just say, though, every time I've come into this studio, I appreciate you loaning me the power of this microphone to spread the good word of college football. It's the number two sport, according to data, in America. It's the number one sport in this country in my heart. And if, allegedly, there are major media behemoths out there that want to give more of their airtime dedicated to the number two / number one sport on this planet, I think it beats a 38th NBA show. I think it beats that. So I would be happy, in theory, to be a part of that.
0: I'm being informed by the chat, where you can live stream the show and see Josh Pate's beautiful bald visage in front of you, Facebook, YouTube, Twitter, and Twitch. Somebody in the chat is informing me, or is asking, Josh Pate, question mark, you mean the number two personality in all of college football media behind Brandon Walker?
1: That person doesn't even believe that.
0: Hmm.
1: That person doesn't even believe that.
0: So, the number two personality for the number two sport.
1: Yeah. I will say, though, I'm always in support of people who want to venture out on their own and test those creative waters when it comes to college football. I'm a believer that you can never have too many college football shows. They will sink or swim on their own merit. But Brandon Walker, who a vast majority of your audience probably has a life and is unaware, but he is a personality of some degree with Barstool Sports, and he is launching his own college football show, which I'm told is just a retread of what he once did and failed at.
0: Yes.
1: And so I'm pulling for it. I'm throwing my support behind him for whatever that's worth.
0: It's a verbal pat on the head.
1: Well, I was driving over here earlier today. I drove by a McDonald's. You know what else I saw? A Burger King. You got to have both.
0: There's room in the world for both.
1: You got to have both.
0: Josh Pate is in studio with us. You are most excited to see what this college football season. We have a whole new season. I'm listening to recruiting podcasts about Indiana football.
1: What?
0: I am deep in the weeds on running back depth chart. It's called The Assembly Call, the podcast that I'm listening to. I had no idea who Lee Beebe Jr. was.
2: He just read the info.
0: Until the last couple of weeks, I might be in. I might have graduated from a casual. TBD. I will let you be the final judge of this. We may need to revisit the college football trivia at some point with Josh Pate during the season, because I think I'm ready.
2: The benchmark? Is there a benchmark to graduate?
1: Yes, there is. And we need to come up with a hand sign for when you're ready to go through your test.
0: Okay.
1: And that'll just essentially be list all the Big 12 member institutions. We'll go through your flashcards. There's not an App State card in the deck.
0: Several of them have tweeted me because I made fun of their Monster Energy deal.
1: I have
0: BYU and West Virginia in the mentions for the first time ever. It's bizarre.
1: NyQuil should not get that deal for $20 million, much less Monster Energy. Did you see what Ohio State did today?
0: I sure did.
1: Ohio State signs a deal with Chase, a distinguished financial institution in this country, $17 million a year for just a uniform patch. By comparison, for those of you who are unfamiliar with what we're talking about, the Big 12, as a conference, signed what is essentially a presenting partnership.
0: Yep.
1: With Monster Energy, which means there's signage on every field. It's called the Big 12 Conference presented by Monster Energy. It's all in as you could go with a brand for $20 million.
0: For football, men's and women's basketball.
1: Every sport.
2: Oh, my goodness.
1: Every sport, the entire conference.
0: Yeah, this happened when you were out of the country.
1: This, by the way, so by comparison, Ohio State gets $17 million for a jersey patch. An entire conference signs away their presenting partner rights for $20 million. Ohio State is still free to go sign above and beyond what they sold the jersey patch for. There's not even a presenting partner for Ohio State. Not to mention, what about being a presenting partner for the Big Ten? Like if it were the Chase Bank Big Ten Conference, but that's a nine-figure deal.
0: Yeah, yeah.
1: Instead, an energy drink company said, "Here's $20 million." And apparently the Big 12 league office said, well, we ran the math, and that's technically $20 million more than we would have had yesterday. Let's do it. I didn't have a big problem with it. It doesn't impact me, but I had my phone blown up by people who work in the ad sales agency in that space all day because they said, I don't think even the people who do this for a living in the Big 12 understand the collateral damage they did to their brand. Not only did you get completely ripped off on this deal, in the ad sales world, you just defined your value for the rest of the market.
0: Yes.
1: So the rest of the market until the end of time is going to look and say, all right, once upon a time, you valued your entire league at a presenting partner level at $20 million. That means anything we sign with you should come in below that number.
2: Oh, my God.
1: Yeah.
0: Let's talk some actual college football with Josh Pate coming up next. No, Robert is talking to somebody.
2: Coming up next.
0: Crawl, hit the button.
2: Coming up next.
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8: Staying active every day will go a long way towards helping you live a happy, healthy, and pain-free life. And there's perhaps no movement more fundamental than walking. It reinforces the alignment, stability, and coordinated muscle activation that supports how your body moves, whether you're doing strenuous exercise or simply going about your daily life. This is according to Dana Santis, a strength and conditioning specialist. Even though you walk every day, Dana does say you can make small adjustments to immediately improve your walking mechanics. So, keep your rib cage stacked over your pelvis. 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I'm Dr. Sanjay Gupta, helping you live a better life.
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0: fueled by Hattie B's Hot Chicken, the best hot chicken in the world. No better college football coverage than Josh Pate's College Football Show, which will be making its return to the live-streamed airwaves. Are they airwaves? Are they digital waves? What kind of waves are we riding these days?
1: I don't even know what's called the kind of show I do. It's not strictly a podcast. It's not a TV show. But there's a visual medium. There's an audio-only medium, if you prefer that. What do you even call that? Because people tried to call it vodcast for a while.
0: Duh.
1: I just didn't like that term.
2: No.
1: You spit that term out. But what is it? It's not just a show. That's not descriptive enough.
0: I think that's the best that we have anymore, because somebody was arguing with me. Maybe Robert, was it you that was arguing with me the other day that podcasts should not be considered TV? But every podcast that I see now is being broadcast on Netflix or something of the like, right? So I'm kind of stuck in this place where podcasts feel like they've taken the place of television shows to some extent, while still having an audio component, even though we've been podcasting TV shows for quite some time now. Either way, these things are not important. It's just a great show, so you should subscribe to it wherever it is that you get Josh Pate's College Football Show.
1: I had something to add, but I'm going to let you go because it's business related. It has nothing to do with 100% of people who are listening to the show, so we'll talk later about it. Go ahead.
0: More pressure this year, Sark or Kiffin?
1: Sark. 1,000% Sark. Steve Sarkisian is the only head coach in the SEC in what I would label championship or bust mode, because I think that's normally a stupid label. I don't believe in it. As I have talked to you about before when I come in here, because you ask, well, someone will ask, is so-and-so in a title or bust situation?
0: Yep.
1: My retort is always, define bust. Does bust mean he gets fired? Because most of the time the answer is, well, no, we're not going to fire him. Well, then it's not championship or bust. Maybe championship or disappointment. Is that what you're saying? But even then, that's so insane to say about 99% of situations in this sport. Because even the most loaded teams, Nick Saban's best Alabama teams, sometimes they won a title, sometimes they didn't. Because there's a lot of variance that still goes into the equation, even if you're the best team in the country. However, where Steve Sarkisian is in a position where, A, he's never won a title, so he doesn't have the Kirby Smart, Ryan Day sort of thing to fall back on. Lanning, to an extent, you could describe this way as well. But you didn't ask about Dan Lanning. So Steve Sarkisian has every advantage and resource this sport currently affords to a head coach. He doesn't have a title yet. He's multiple years in now, so there's no longer a settling in process, 21, 22, 23, 24, 25. This is sixth year, I think. So he's there now. And from the Texas booster point of view, you're not investing in this program. You're just spending. You're spending tens of millions of dollars per year on salaried players. And that's not an investment. So you're not getting a kickback. The kickback, theoretically, is the enjoyment you get from watching your team win a championship. Well, what's missing there is the championship. So I'm not necessarily a believer in this mentality, but take me out of the equation. I'm just telling you the way it is. The way it is with these Texas people is we've done everything that you've asked us to do above and beyond. We've given you an edge on the rest of the sport. We've given you several years. No one's even whispered the words hot seat around you. You're going to come into the season, preseason number one. 2 years ago, there was a can't miss quarterback with a famous last name. We got him. We've waited patiently. This is his third year now. He's a preseason Heisman co-favorite. All that stuff is out there. And it's all valid. It's not hype. It's all valid. They needed some help at receiver. They went and got Cam Coleman. They needed some help at tailback. They got the top two tailbacks in the portal. They needed maybe a little bit of a plug defensively. They got a stud linebacker out of Pitt. Everything's there. The trade-off is it's a tightrope walk. They're the one. They're the only roster I'd look at in the SEC. And I would say if that roster, given the circumstances, does not win a national title, that was a disappointing year. And there's going to be really weird conversation around him if that happens.
0: Well, and I've talked to you about the Cignetti effect, right? Where Texas doesn't strike me, knowing, you know, what little I know from afar of the Texas athletic department, they don't strike me as knee-jerk, right?
1: No, they're not.
0: So I don't know that this necessarily applies to Sark, but the Cignetti effect, what I mean by that is this guy just won a title at Indiana, which is something that nobody should ever say or do, because what the hell is that? How much does that increase the pressure on places that are more knee-jerk that may not be able to find better options? Because I don't think Texas would turn around and be like, Cignetti won a title, you're fired. Because who? Not that Texas can't find somebody else to coach that team at a reasonably high level. Steve Sarkisian's a really damn good coach.
1: Mm-hmm.
0: So I wonder how much of that permeates college football prior to games even beginning this season, understanding that the defending national champion is in Bloomington, Indiana.
1: Big time, but I almost think Texas is immune from that. in a weird sort of way.
0: I'd love to hear that, though.
1: Well, in a weird sort of way, though, I think if Kurt Cignetti were to have been put out against Oregon in the semifinals last year, we'd be saying the same thing we're saying right now about Texas and Steve Sarkisian, because those people would look and say, independent of that, our circumstances are the exact same. I think where Cignetti really, really poisons the well for some of these guys is places where they haven't won, but they're all of a sudden spending money. I'm thinking of North Carolina right now. I'm thinking of Summerall taking over Florida right now. You could list, I'll tell you, Bob Chesney taking over UCLA. You've never asked me about UCLA with good reason, because we have been given no reason to expect UCLA to do anything in football. But now all of a sudden, when everyone looks at Indiana, you could say everything negatively you've said about UCLA, about Indiana, and then some. And it didn't stop Indiana. So why should we ever listen to anyone tell us, yes, you hired Bob Chesney, but it's going to take some patience? No, we're done with that. All it takes is us spending money. That's not real. That's not the truth, but that will be the perception. But Sark's in the position he's in, regardless of whether Kurt Cignetti was ever born.
0: Josh Pate is in studio talking a little college football.
2: But at the same time, this time last year, different situations, granted, but James Franklin would have been nowhere near the top of anybody's hot seat list going into the season. Brian Kelly more so than James Franklin. There was certainly pressure there, but there were not many schools that were unwilling to pay that buyout check last year. We saw it. Which coach would you put on that list that, hey, they're not on the hot seat if you're to put together a traditional hot seat list, but if come November things have fallen apart, don't be shocked if there's a change here.
1: Lincoln at USC. That's a really weird dynamic. So I'm a believer that he has to make the playoff this year. But I will tell you this. I think it's totally mutually understood out there. James Franklin could never in his wildest dreams or wildest nightmares last August have thought that I'm going to be scandal-free this year and yet still out of a job by Halloween for performance-based reasons. No one could have ever seen that coming. I think Lincoln Riley and his side of the fence understands what the temperature is at USC. I think the administrative side of the fence understands. The fan base understands. It's a very clear picture. It's not muddy. I think they have to make the playoffs out there this year, or that one could move. And if you look at their schedule, you know, if I were to tell you USC is going to go 9-3 this year, you'd think, oh, well, at the very least, he's not going to get fired to the very end of the year, even if they're en route to missing the playoffs. But the thing is, they could lose those three games by early November because they play Ohio State. They play Oregon. They've already played all those teams. So if the standard is playoff or bust, if the standard is playoff or we're firing you, that is a major job that could come open that would surprise some people by early November. The one that's glaringly obvious, but it wouldn't be a shock to anyone, is, of course, FSU.
2: Mm-hmm.
1: And this time last year, it went off the rails for Mike Norvell. Even after that week one win against Alabama, it goes off the rails. They took a behind-the-scenes shot at Kiffin. They found out they couldn't get him. They being FSU, did not see anyone else worth paying that massive buyout for Mike Norvell to not coach there anymore. But since then, I think everyone down there, number one, they've passed the plate around, and I think they have the money if they want to pull the trigger this year. And number two, that can still be a really good job under the right circumstances. And number three, likewise with scheduling there, they got Bama almost right out of the gate. They've got SMU. So they play, I don't know, like three or four losable games before mid-October. So that's another one where if the guillotine's going to fall, it could fall early. I don't think we'll see for quite a while a coaching carousel season in season like we saw last year, but those are two that could come open. And then you kind of start talking about your Baylors of the world. What's going to happen at Wisconsin? Those are the other two that I would fill in there.
2: Here locally, Tennessee and Vanderbilt, as far as the quarterback position is concerned, are in similar spots where there's a battle happening between two relatively unproven players. There's a lot of talent there with Curtis for Vanderbilt, obviously Faison and George McIntyre for Tennessee. FanDuel Sportsbook has Tennessee at 7.5 wins over under. They have Vanderbilt at 5.5 wins. Who right now would you back more to exceed their projected win total by FanDuel Sportsbook?
1: Probably Vanderbilt, because I think this sense there is it was a sort of a rental type situation. It was very temporary. It was like a sugar high type situation. And once Diego Pavia's gone, then it reverts back to, you know, whatever the baseline or whatever the floor is for Vanderbilt. And I'm not sure that's happening. I'm certainly not going to pick them to win 10 games or anything this year. But you said the total's 5.5?
2: 5.5 right now.
1: I just think the floor, you're asking then, is the floor of Vanderbilt beneath that of bowl contention?
2: Yeah.
1: And I simply think that's not true. I simply think it's above that of bowl contention. And by the way, let's call it for what it was. You don't have to be disrespectful to Diego Pavia to also properly classify him. This is not a first-round draft pick they lost. This is a guy, is he on a roster right now?
2: Just got cut by the Ravens.
1: Okay.
0: He's not actively on another roster.
1: That does not mean he wasn't a great college football player. But generational, irreplaceable, those are not terms I'm using there. What he was he was a really galvanizing force in that locker room. He was a magician on the field, but it wasn't a one-man show. And that was what was lost on the general public watching Vanderbilt, because they didn't care enough to watch Vanderbilt. So someone in Detroit, Michigan, you could sell them on, man, Vandy's got this little sawed-off quarterback named Diego. You need to watch him.
0: Sawed-off.
1: But they're not sold on the overall quality of the roster increasing. And that's not gone anywhere. And so Jared Curtis, there's a reason Vandy had to grab him from Georgia, because he was good enough to be the future of Georgia football. So I'm also not going to heap these unreasonable expectations on a true freshman, but I don't think it's a battle there. That's going to be the guy. I just think it's above 5.5 wins.
2: And meanwhile, for Tennessee, and Vanderbilt has some of this too. We were talking to Adam Sparks of Knox News the other week, and we kind of said this with him. It feels like there's this vibe around Tennessee and Tennessee fans with the DGG commitment and this idea that if you can find a trajectory at quarterback this season, that you can return that starter, that Tennessee fans feel like they're more excited about 2027 than 2026 right now, which can be an odd place to be and makes it easy for other fan bases. It's always next year, all of that. But there's some of that with Vanderbilt too, it feels like, that if Curtis can find his footing this year as a freshman, that 2027 can bring more than 2026 could. When you look at long-term for the Vols, what do you want to learn this year about Josh Heupel's football team as they try to sort of reset the trajectory?
1: Yeah, I hope that they could win a game or two running the ball and playing good defense. I hope when they win a couple of close games this year, which they will, we just don't know which ones, I hope that that's the reason, because that's a foundation. Those are elements that I can count on to carry over. If Jim Knowles' defense can get it done in his first year there, well, I know he'll get it done second year and beyond. The book on him has been the opposite. The book on him has been it takes 2 years. So if that's in place, and that offensive line, I was talking to some guys last week and asking about the more underrated units in the SEC. The Tennessee offensive line is one that a bunch of coaches will throw at you. It's an underrated unit. They got good talent at tailback. It's probably not going to be a light up the scoreboard through the air type year for them. But then again, that's not Heupel's offense to begin with. It's just badly misconstrued nationally. I do look at them as anything I get this year is a bonus. 2027, I really think that team could do special things. But that doesn't matter once the bullets start flying in September. Because every single year, some team massively overachieves, massively underachieves. You just try and get as good a read as you can on a team in July when a bunch of people are talking. But I'm not going to be, what I'm saying is if they're 8-4 this year, and the four losses are really good, hard-fought, competitive losses. Dude, it is full steam ahead. Green lights across the board for 2027 for them.
0: I want to talk to you about a team that shouldn't be underrated or slept on by any stretch of the imagination, but for some reason in college football discourse this year, it feels to me that Miami is not being discussed nearly enough for the wins that they have done in terms of recruiting and Mario Cristobal operating at the highest possible level. Where are you on him as a coach in-game? Because he is a fascination to me. How many years removed? Was it Georgia Tech or Pitt?
2: Georgia Tech was the, didn't take a knee, ran the ball, fumbled, and lost.
0: Yeah, so he's
2: 3 years ago, maybe?
0: He's been living that down for quite some time. And I watched him, literally, saw him in a national championship game this year. And he was a Carson Beck pick away from potentially being a national champion. Where are you on Mario Cristobal and the direction that Miami is heading?
1: Extremely invested in it. I have tried to pick my national champ over the past week, or tried to arrive at my pick in my head, and it's been different teams, different days, so I'm not there yet, but I think like two or three of those 7 days when I laid my head down at night, it was Miami. So I couldn't be higher on Miami. I may pick them to win it all this year. I think they're a better team this year than the one that, I think they can be, let me rephrase. I think they can be a better team this year than the one who was, less than half a field away, less than 50 yards away from winning it all last year. I think what happened to him a couple of years ago, and I know Mario pretty well. I have sat in Mario Cristobal's office and had him recount the decision making that went into that Georgia Tech implosion when they didn't just take a knee. I've had him scream in my face about it, not even at me, just about what happened.
0: Yeah.
1: But what's important is they took supreme ownership of it. He took supreme ownership of it, and not in a PR sort of way, not in a way where your camp coaches you. Well, don't worry. They won't chase if you don't run. Just call yourself dumb one or two times and the media will kid glove you and move on. I don't mean that. I mean, internally, what are you going to do? How are you going to adjust? And if you look last year, what kind of head scratching game management type snafus did they have last year? It was dried up. Yeah. There's a reason people keep going back 2 years, because they really, really enhanced their infrastructure, their decision-making operation. They've got a great coaching staff just behind Mario. They got two coordinators that are really good that'll both be head coaches in the near future. They upgraded at quarterback. Probably my Heisman pick right now would be Darian Mensah, who they went and got from Duke. I am sky high on them.
0: Josh Hoover slander is how I read that.
1: You know, close personal friend of mine, Kurt Cignetti, you know him.
0: I would love to know Kurt Cignetti.
1: They built a wall around the entire building, but then they gave me the access code. So I somehow got in there a few months ago, spent an afternoon with him. And I asked him, among many, many, many other things, Josh Hoover, you just had the Heisman winner leave here. Number one overall pick, Josh Hoover from TCU. Like, what did you get there? And he looked at me. This was off camera. On camera, he went a little further. But off camera, he just said, we got what we needed there. we got what we needed.
2: Oh, he's so cool.
0: I love him.
2: Is there a name for the wall? I feel like every wall like that needs to have a good name.
0: In Bloomington, Indiana.
1: I just remember back in the day when Indiana was horrifically bad.
0: 2 years ago.
1: Yes,
2: 2023.
1: It would have been longer than that.
0: Yeah, horrifically bad.
1: I used to memorize like that entire Phil Steele preview magazine. I would just ingest that thing over and over and over again, to the point where there was a year. I mean, I was working in the fabric department. This would have been late 2000s. I don't even know who the head coach there was, but I remember they recruited, I think, some in-state linemen, and they called it their six blocks of limestone.
2: Ugh.
1: That is not what I think we should call the wall, but my memory
0: that's
1: about
0: very Indiana,
1: walls
0: though.
1: In Indiana.
2: Some IU football lore to wrap up the segment.
0: My God, how about that? It's great to have you back. Wonderful
1: great,
0: to see
1: it's
0: you.
1: It's great to be back.
0: Yes, yes, indeed. It is good to have college football back in our lives. It's good to have Josh Pate back in our lives. Of course, his show will be back in your life, however you consume it, in the not-too-distant future. Buddy, thank you for your time as always.
1: Thank you.
0: I am off to Titans, the practice facility. We have a press conference. You got to turn the.
1: If you can get in. There's been some scuttlebutt on your end as well. If you can get in.
3: They'll let him in with that hat on.
0: They'll think I'm part of the coaching staff.
2: Yes.
0: It's my disguise.
2: Oh, yes. The tight end's room is here, sir.
0: All right. Lucas and Robert will carry the press conference here in short order. They'll continue the conversation. I'm Buck Rising, 104.5 The Zone.
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0: Okay, we made it. Kind of, pretty much. We made it. We made it to Titans training camp, switching gears as we approach 12 o'clock. Welcome back. Buck is off to Vanderbilt Health Football Center. That's going to take some getting used to. The newly branded Titans facility, as veterans are reporting today. Practice gets underway tomorrow. We will be live from the facility for the rest of the week and throughout the course of the next few weeks. As Titans training camp gets rolling, we will hear from Mike Borgonzi and Robert Saleh coming up at noon. So, Robert, do you think we get the question? Do you have a team that can win the Super Bowl this year today? Like we did a year ago with Chad Brinker and company. That feels like ages ago, by the way. Chad Brinker and Mike Borgonzi sitting up there with Brian Callahan, the head coach. Lots happened in the last 365 days.
1: I don't think that we get that question. I'm not going to say it's a 0% chance, but I do not think we get that question.
0: No, I would doubt it, but who knows? So we talked about this a little bit off the top of the show. 1A of Titans training camp is Cam Ward, is how he establishes himself with his new wide receiver core. 1B is the offensive line. And the question that I posed yesterday that I think we're going to be asking for the next few weeks, really, is the Titans defensive line going to be that good, or is the Titans offensive line going to be that much of a concern? And I think Titans fans should go ahead and prepare themselves for how we're going to discuss the offensive line in the first couple weeks of camp. With J.C. Latham on the physically unable to perform list, we have no idea. There's no designation. There's no timeline on J.C. Latham. So it's so interesting when you look at this offensive line, Robert, because you have the left side that is pretty much set in stone. You know Dan Moore is the left tackle. Peter Skoronski is by far the best piece on that offensive line at left guard. And then we have a good idea that it's going to be Schlotman starting at center, but the concern grows increasingly as you start to move.

0: from center over to right tackle, right? Where you have guys on one-year deals on the interior, and the health of J.C. Latham is an obvious question mark for a guy that's right up there at the top of the list. When you start to list off Titans players facing the most pressure to perform, the number 7 overall pick at tackle, who is now in year 3 and on theoretically the more comfortable side of the line for him, is top 3, right? Minimum. And he's not there to start training camp. There's no reason to hit the panic button as of now, but it's kind of like a brace yourself. This is what the conversation around the Titans offensive line is going to be at the early onset.
1: If you're looking for the silver lining in the fact that J.C. Latham is not there at the start of training camp, and there are few, but one of them, you will get to see a up close and personal look at Brandon Crenshaw Dixon and get a look at the tackle depth. Because that is something that has, tackle starters have maligned the Titans for so long, not to mention the depth. But the fact that you have someone that's a UDFA, that's been on the team, this is his second year with the team, you would hope that there's a little growth, that his body, if you're unfamiliar, he's a giant. He's a massive human being. You would hope that his body starts to round out in all the good places and thin out in all the bad places. But that is the one benefit, is getting to see BCD out there with the starting unit. But you noted the three offensive line positions. I wouldn't necessarily say they're in flux, but in question. Mm-hmm. Which of those three positions do you think has the most chance, the most potential to be unseated at some point in the season?
0: Probably right guard, right?
1: That's where I went
0: with, Cordell Volson, and Jackson Slater is a player that the Titans drafted, that Mike Borgonzi drafted, that is competing at that spot. But it feels like there's probably going to be more of a gulf between Volson and, or excuse me, more of a gulf between Schlotman and Coogan at center than there is between Volson and Slater, right? And that's not even including Andre James. Maybe Andre James, and probably is, going to be ahead of 7th round rookie Pat Coogan at center.
1: I would imagine so, just given his starts and his experience with Carmen Brasillo. That would make me think. And also, and this isn't a detriment to Coogan or to downplay what he's done, but he was a college center. It's going to take some time in the NFL weight room with a diet plan to get his body where it's going to take to take on NFL defensive linemen.
0: There's more options at center, no doubt.
1: At guard as well, you noted Slater or Fernando Carmona. I also wonder if they couldn't add someone else if throughout training camp. We talked in the offseason, why haven't they signed Kevin Zeiler? He wasn't bad last year. Why haven't they gone out and got someone? I think this is the beginning of the time where they would go out and get someone if they don't see exactly what they need to see at practice from either the starters or the depth. But I do think that they have more options on the interior than they have in a long time. Above average to maybe average options that can play if Schlotman goes down with a nagging injury or Volson doesn't necessarily pan out. There are benefits to having to start a rookie, guys that are on cost control contracts that you can grow alongside the team, the guys that you know are going to be on the team. That's not the worst thing in the world, given that Schlotman and Volson are both on one-year contracts.
0: Yeah, Zeiler, currently a free agent. He has not retired. He's 36 years old. And struggled early on. He played banged up last year, but he did play. He ultimately only missed one game last season. So we'll see if there's more moves there in that part of the field. I am intrigued, before we kind of switch over to the defensive side of things, where there are a lot of questions, as Robert Saleh comes into this situation, calling plays as a head coach for the first time in his career. But at the running back spot, I sort of flash back to year one of the Brian Callahan era, where we were kind of sold this bill of goods that no, Tony Pollard and Tyjae Spears are going to be this 1A, 1B, 1-2 punch. And then it became very clear early on that Tony Pollard was far and away the Titans' number one running back. And a lot of that has to do with health with Tyjae Spears. But I am at a spot with Tyjae Spears, Robert, where he can continue to flash during training camp, but I'll believe it when I see him go 5-6 weeks in a season without being sidelined, right? Like, we're at that point in his career where, all right, just show us that you can be available for 10-plus games, which has not been the case since his rookie year, Tyjae Spears. And now there's options there at running back with Nicholas Singleton, who I found to be one of the more intriguing draft picks by Mike Borgonzi in this past draft class. We mentioned Michael Carter, who has experience in this league, has been a relatively productive option at running back for multiple teams. And then Tony Pollard running it back after a career year for him. And Pollard is going into a season where he's 29 years old and still has something left in the tank. But they find themselves as deep at the running back position as they have been in quite some time. And I wonder if Tyjae Spears is the one that ends up outside looking in if the health stuff continues.
1: Yeah, I think this is something we should do throughout training camp if you want to write this down. But if we want to go position by position and give the glass half full opinion and the glass half empty opinion, because I feel like at first you gave the glass half empty opinion of Tyjae Spears really has to show it. We need to see him be healthy for consecutive games, for stretches, so he can be a part of the offensive game plan. The glass half full is they have a room where they have guys that are not empty chairs. No longer is Julius Chestnut your RB3, where you say, oh, Lord. One guy went down, and now our backup carries are going to this guy. Now he's relegated to the fourth or fifth string, depending on where you look, depending on how they look at Khalil Mullings. So Michael Carter, not an empty chair. Nicholas Singleton, a rookie, but a promising rookie, a rookie that had some college success. That's that glass half full. Like, when has the running back room been this full? It's been a minute.
0: Just in terms of straight-up depth, yeah, I'm trying to remember who was behind Derrick Henry and Deion Lewis in those years under Vrabel. But yeah, you've given yourself as many options as you've had in quite some time at the start of camp.
1: I think that's the, if you want to look at offense as a whole, I know he said we're going to do a little more defensive primer on this, but if you want to look at offense as a whole, I think that's the glass half full on offense is look how much depth at the a plethora of different positions. Not only is this probably the most top-heavy wide receiver group they've had ever, it's probably also the most depth at wide receiver they've had. I think you could say similar things about running back and tight end. Tight end, I talked about Jaron Kanick in hour one. Honestly, in the regular season, I don't know how this guy gets on the field.
0: Yeah.
1: He's going to have to outplay Kyle Granson, who's been in the league for 5 years. I mean, he's also not an empty chair. The positives going into this training camp on offense are plentiful. It's the potential that gives me cause for concern. Can they reach the potential? Can they become what they are inevitably going to be?
0: Yeah, Gunnar Helm in that conversation, too. Also trying to make that year two leap at tight end. Defensively, you're already testing depth at safety, right, with Imani Hooker starting camp on the physically unable to perform list. I think I am just most intrigued to see these defensive rotations on the front seven with Robert Saleh and the way he wants to platoon these guys. And we're not going to get really a good glimpse of that early on, right? When they don't have pads on and they're starting to get their feet under them in the Tennessee heat. But once those team drills really start up, and especially at joint practice, getting a look at what Robert Saleh tries to throw at opposing offenses. And of course, how Femi Oladejo fits into that. Because Femi Oladejo, man, it feels like a year two leap for Femi Oladejo could make such a huge difference for this front seven, where there are options now that you could very well see being in front of Femi, right? Like sitting here right now, Femi, still a developmental player that, let's not forget, has been playing the outside linebacker position for less than 3 calendar years. And for a huge chunk of that was injured in his rookie year with the Titans. We'd put Jermaine Johnson ahead of Femi. We'd put probably Keldrick Falk, the first round draft pick, ahead of Femi as of right now. But if Femi Oladejo can take any sort of leap and the Titans suddenly have a rotation where they can send waves in terms of the pass rush, I don't know when we get any sort of glimpse into that or look at that. But Femi has such a huge opportunity coming up because, like the Tyjae Spears situation, right, Robert, depth has been bolstered in those areas. And you just wonder if his spot could just pass him by if Jermaine Johnson and the likes of Keldrick Falk hit the ground running.
1: I would imagine that's the case. I mean, if we're being realists about the situation, like those guys have played in the league and they've been fine to above average starters, they're probably going to take his milk. And you know what? That's okay, because that lets Femi grow at his own pace. They've added enough guys there where, dissimilar to last year, they don't need him. He doesn't have to be a week one starter. He doesn't have to be a player that they account on early and often. He can be a guy that fills a role right now as he continues to learn the position, as he continues to sculpt his already Greek-like body. That's a guy that, as you noted, if he can kick it into gear in his second year, that's a huge feather in the cap. But if he doesn't, it's not the end of the world for this defense because of the additions they've made.
0: All right. Titans GM Mike Borgonzi and head coach Robert Saleh meet with the media to kick off training camp. We'll carry it for you live next.
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5: A better life with Dr. Sanjay Gupta.
6: Staying active every day will go a long way towards helping you live a happy, healthy, and pain-free life. And there is perhaps no movement more fundamental than walking. It reinforces the alignment, stability, and coordinated muscle activation that supports how your body moves, whether you're doing strenuous exercise or simply going about your daily life. This is according to Dana Santis, a strength and conditioning specialist. Even though you walk every day, Dana does say you can make small adjustments to immediately improve your walking mechanics. So, keep your rib cage stacked over your pelvis. 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
7: That they put in for the facilities with the new brand, you can just kind of feel the energy in the building. Thank you to Amy for allowing us to do all those things and to providing those resources. In terms of the roster, you know, probably just going to have one guy in PUP, and that's J.C. Latham. Hooker will come off of PUP today. And with J.C., you know, he was just dealing with the pec strain that he had at the end of OTAs last year. But he's been here the whole time during the summer. And, you know, he's probably day-to-day right now in terms of when he's going to return. But he's really worked hard. He looks great. So we're ready to roll. Before we open up, I just want to acknowledge Teresa. This is going to be last year covering Titans, 30 years. That's unbelievable. So in honor of that, I'd like to open it up with questions. You can start.
8: Well, with that, Mike, a year ago at this reporting news conference, y'all were kind of asked about the state of the roster and competing for a Super Bowl, and it kind of became a joke with the way the season went. This year, with all the additions to the roster, the new coaching staff, all the changes that have been made, this is the NFL where teams can go from worst to first. What do you think of this team's chances as camp starts today?
7: You know, Teresa, we're so far away. I mean, we're just worried about having a good day tomorrow at practice. And when you have all these new faces in here, you know, we started to lay the foundation, I think, in OTAs. And so, you know, we feel good about the guys that we do have here, but we got a lot of work to do.
9: Okay. Mike, in terms of the roster, where do you feel like it's the most competitive right now, and where do you feel like there's still a lot of questions to be determined?
7: You know, I think really it's too early right now. I mean, you can go through OTAs, but you don't have pads on at that point, you know, so the game is played with pads. So there's a lot of work here to be done to evaluate, but I do think the competition in general is better this year. We've improved that. So, you know, like I said, we have a lot of work to do. And, you know, we'll evaluate this as we go through camp.
10: This is actually for both of you. As far as the process of building around Cam Ward, like how well do you guys feel you've built around him and put him in a situation where he can be successful?
7: Yeah, I mean, that's the goal. When you have a young quarterback, you're trying to build around him. And, you know, we've obviously added some weapons for him. You know, through free agency in the draft, and we feel good about the skill guys that we have, and you know, continuing to invest in the offensive line is going to be a big thing too. But we feel good at this point.
11: Yeah, just to echo it, definitely feel good, and not to leave out the guys who were here a year ago with Helm and DK and Alec. You know, those guys are going to come hopefully continue to build and grow into their second year, and so. We've got a good foundation, and now it's just a matter of working and developing these guys.
12: Robert, you got a lot of experience on your coaching staff, obviously. Was there much of a self-scout in the offseason heading into training camp from the coaching standpoint, kind of what guys liked, didn't like, what you liked, didn't like?
11: Yeah, your constant communication with all the, whether it's Daboll with the quarterback or defensively, and just the things that looked good, and just the overall structure of what we're trying to accomplish. And we'll self-scout again going through training camp. So you're always evaluating, you're always trying to look inward, you're always trying to break things down, and Looking forward to this training camp and all the different work we're going to get, not only with ourselves, but along with San Francisco, Seattle, Chicago. Those will be really good evaluations for us also.
13: Yeah, Mike, obviously wins and losses, but what are, other than that, what are some of the benchmarks you've been looking at, you're going to continue to look at with this team that tells you you're going the right direction?
7: Well, yeah, you know, you can usually tell when a team comes together, you know, just how connected they are. So that's what you're looking for, is we continue to build the culture that we want, and to form that connection with the teammates. So those are the things we're looking at, you know, as we're building this here, is are we building a team that works together, that plays for each other? Those are things we evaluate every day, but that's certainly, you know, we want to build a foundation there.
14: Robert, that's one set of expectations. Do you talk more concrete expectations with the guys as you gather them about the division, about the playoffs, about Super Bowl even? And how do you make that a concrete expectation while at the same time acknowledging where you actually are and how much change there's actually been?
11: You know, what we talk about with our guys is about us. I get we play in a really good division. I get there's 31 other teams in the NFL, and but the focus is on us. The focus is on our process. The focus is on winning the day. And the only chance you have at being successful in this league is if you have a great process, you win day to day, and you put yourself in position to be as good as you can be on game day. And that's really the main focus for our football team.
15: Yeah, I'll go Robert, and Mike, you can take this one as well. How much you feel you know about this team as of now, and how much will you find out during the course of camp?
11: Yeah, you got a general feel from OTAs, but we're gonna find out a lot about everybody. You know, I said it in OTAs that you know, you're running around without pads, and there's countless stories of guys who disappear when pads come on, and there's countless stories of guys who appear when pads come on, and so we're going to have a lot of opportunity. And like I said, getting opportunities to scrimmage with San Francisco, Seattle, and Chicago is going to give us a tremendous evaluation on everybody in the roster, all the way from 1 to 90, and looking forward to seeing how all this plays out.
16: Robert, in the spring, you felt like every time at the podium we're telling us, wait till we get into the pads. Everything about mandatory minicamp is kind of the same across the league. What about your training camp do you feel is unique, or maybe some of the things that you've learned the past couple of years about the way that you try to run this portion?
11: Yeah, I feel like we've done a really good job communicating with, you know, between all the departments, whether it's strength and conditioning, training, performance, nutrition, and educating our guys on what they needed to do over the course of the 40 days to get themselves ready for training camp. I do think this will be one of the more difficult, trying training camps for our guys. You know, there's going to be a lot of volume. There's going to be a lot of contact. There's going to be a lot of, obviously, a lot of strenuous days with the three scrimmages we have. We're playing in the preseason game, so we're going to get a lot of volume. We're going to get a lot of opportunities to see our guys operate on a day-to-day basis. And we've got what I feel is a really, really good plan to get us peaking when training camp ends, to allow us to build the armor that's required to survive a 17-week season. So,
16: can you expand a little bit about, if you're going to push these guys so hard, how do you manage when guys aren't 100% or maybe have a little bit of a bruise or a nick that they have to?
11: Yeah, you've got to go through. You know, there's if you feel like you're capable of playing on game day, then you should be practicing. And you know, those are things that we'll always communicate with the player. If the player feels like he can't go, then he can't go. But at the same time, after the first day of pads, there isn't a single player on the roster that's healthy for the rest of the year. They're hurt, they're dinged, they're bruised, you have all those things. And you just got to differentiate whether you're injured and you can't go, or whether it's a nick or a bruise. And those are communications that we'll have constantly.
13: Robert, this being the first training camp with this team as kind of the leader, what's the tone that you want to set right out of the gate with these guys?
11: You know what? It's you really want to just see a lot of the growth. We've got a lot of new schemes, right? We got a lot of new programs. The strength and conditioning is different. The way we operate day to day is different. So you want to see this group grow and absorb all the information that we're giving them. And you just want to see a group that gets faster and faster and faster as training camp goes and into the season to educate the best we can. And the challenge for our players is to absorb the information the best they can and build a confidence that gets them ready for week one.
17: Hey, Mike, when you talk about building this team in a short period of time, you've assembled a core of players 25 and under. How high are you on that group to take this team into the next 4 or 5 years?
7: Yeah, you know, what they've shown us so far, I mean, obviously we've seen more of last year's class and playing last year, but yeah, no, I'm extremely excited for that group. And even some of the, you know, guys that were here before, they're still younger players, you know, Sed and Latham and these guys, and I still think there's room for them to grow, and that's the exciting thing. So, you know, those are going to be the foundation of our team here moving forward, these young guys. You know, they show up every day and they work so hard. So, you know, I'm confident that they're going to continue to get better, too.
18: Mike, does your philosophy on how you're going to handle waiver wire and roster transactions in camp change at all in year two? I know last year you had a number one spot on the waiver wire, and that probably made it a little bit easier. Yeah. This year, are you looking to make as many moves as you did, or is it?
7: I think the process never really changes. You know, we tweaked a couple of things last year just in terms of how we were evaluating with the group. But the process never changes. We build a claim board, much like a free agent board. And it doesn't matter where you're at in the claim. You're putting the work in the off season to evaluate all these other 31 rosters.
14: Mike, with regard to receiver, two-part question. The history here has been bad at the position across a lot of GMs, across a lot of coaches. So I know you're a new guy looking at it a different way, your own way, and not particularly concerned with that. But do you look back at that history at all to devise what has gone wrong so that you make sure you don't make the same wrong steps?
7: I don't. You know, I've gone through the same evaluation of positions that I have for a long time. You know, it depends on your roster construction at the time, you know, when you're taking receivers. And, you know, we've had philosophies that I've had over the years in terms of drafting receivers. And, you know, I stick pretty firm to that.
14: Titans not a position that's maybe a bugaboo over a long stretch and even multiple administrations. Do you have any thoughts on why certain teams fall into maybe some kind of rut at a certain position, whether they have the same management for a long stretch or turn things over? How does something like that happen and become a thing?
7: I don't, because I don't know what their philosophy was in the past and what other teams do when they're evaluating players. You know, we have our own philosophy now, and I'm not really concerned about really what happened in the past.
19: How about league-wide? If a team has consistent problems finding an offensive lineman or another team.
7: Yeah, I mean, I think you're always looking back and reevaluating what you do on a year-to-year basis, if you do have misses in the draft or free agency, and where did you miss? Was the evaluation wrong? Like, you know, was it character? Was it talent? Was it injuries? I think that's an exercise that you do every year for every position.
20: Robert, you have been on both ends of it as far as having a rookie quarterback and having a veteran quarterback. How do you go about approaching like mistakes that they make in practice and managing that?
11: You know, just constant communication with Daboll, quarterback coach, and obviously the visits that I'll have with Cam. But you know, Daboll is pretty damn good at what he does. Shea is really good at what he does, and You know, I'll provide some defensive insight and I'll ask questions, but sitting in my chair from my point of view, I'm 100% trusting those guys to get Cam where he needs to get to.
20: And then as you're going through those periods, like especially like the call it periods, do you kind of try to throw everything at Cam to get him ready to, you know, see as many defenses as possible, or do you, how do you approach that?
11: To be honest with you, we're calling it the way we need to call it for the defense so they can get used to how we're doing things. Week to week will always be different, but you know, we are still trying to strain the quarterback, regardless of who it is, whether it's Cam, whether, you know, we get a chance with San Francisco, Seattle, whoever it is, it doesn't matter, but we're going to structure the defense in a way that gets our guys used to playing defense for other opponents.
1: Robert, as far as the intensity ramping up in training camp, what does that progression look like for you throughout this week and the next?
11: Ramping it up? You know, I feel like we got a really good thing going. Like I said, we've done a lot of communication, a lot of studying. You know, it's going to be a slow build all the way through to the end of training camp, where we're constantly stacking on days and building the volume and the strain that we put on our players, giving them new stimulation every couple of weeks to kind of shock their bodies. And so we've got a really good plan. And, you know, it's you know, you've got this acclimation period where you can't put pads on for these first 4 days, and we'll continue to build and add in lifts and add in extra runs to get them going. And then you got our padded practices, and I mean, shoot, we're, what is it, 2 weeks from today, and we're scrimmaging versus San Francisco. So it comes quick, but the focus right now is to get our guys ready for that first preseason game. Obviously, they don't have to play the whole game, but they've got to be ready to take on those 6, 7, 8 play drives. And so, yeah, there's a plan for the ramp up for sure.
13: Mike, from the start, the message you guys have had has been about patience in terms of the rebuild here. And I'm wondering if that's changed for you from last season to this season, if there's a little more sense of urgency to get this going.
7: I think there's always urgency, really, every year to win in this league. You know, I feel good about the pieces that we have here now, the players. You know, obviously Coach Sala coming in and his staff. So, I mean, the urgency in this league, it's so competitive. We feel the urgency.
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9: Field and in the meeting rooms.
11: You know, when you're looking at, and it doesn't just apply to the quarterback, but obviously if we're speaking about the player, and obviously we're talking about the quarterback now, it's their decision making. You just want to see them make great decisions. You want to make sure that their process is growing in a way that allows them to make the right decisions at the right time to give themselves a chance to succeed. The result's going to be the result, you know, but if you're asking about yards, touchdowns, interceptions, there's a lot. There's examples throughout the history of the league where guys have put up good numbers and they're really lucky in their process and how they got to that point. So we're looking at his process. We're looking at his decision making. We're looking at his overall understanding of defenses, of the offense, of what he needs to get done, play in and play out to be a great quarterback in this league.
15: Robert, I know you're competing at every spot on the roster. You've got certain starting spots that are open. How do you decide who starts off there in camp? How quickly you want some of these things decided?
11: You know, we've in OTAs, we deliberately split the reps evenly between the ones, twos, and threes. Obviously, it's going to be distributed a little bit differently here in training camp, where the ones and twos are split evenly, and then the threes will pick up half. Knowing that they're going to get a lot of extra playing time in the preseason. But it's an open competition, you know. Just because you're taking the first team reps today doesn't mean you'll take first team reps tomorrow. There's going to be some guys who are in rotation where one day they're with the ones, and the next day they're with the twos, and the next day they're with the threes, just to figure out who's who belongs where and who's earned what spot. And so there's going to be competition throughout every spot or every position group. There's going to be, I mean, sure, you guys are going to see guys who you know
2: aren't going to be the starter still take first team reps just so we can decide whether or not that person's capable of being an NFL player? You know, like there's going to be a whole lot of there's going to be a lot of moving parts to answer your question, just to make sure that we're evaluating to select the best 53 players we can.
15: Ask you one. You've added Dave Gardy this offseason. How big of an addition was that to this organization? How's he going to help you?
21: Yeah, I mean, Dave's had a lot of experience in the league. Was in the NFL office for over 20 years in a lot of different roles, management counsel. He was in operations for a while, so he's very knowledgeable in a lot of different areas. With the rules, compliance, and his leadership will be very good for this organization.
12: Robert, going back to what you were saying about mixing guys in at the various positions, does that also apply to quarterback, or is that a little more predetermined when you guys are coming into camp?
2: That one's predetermined. Cam's our quarterback. We're rolling with Cam. You know, we'll give Will every opportunity to him and True Trubisky working for that two spot, and But throughout the roster, you just, like I said, there's guys who can shine versus maybe the threes, and it's like, well, let's see how he does versus the ones. Let's see how he does versus the twos. Let's see if he can hold up the way he's been holding up, or let's see if there's a big drop off. And so we're going to want to see those moments. But as far as the quarterback's concerned, we got to do everything we can to develop Cam.
12: And then, Mike, just quickly, if I could, on the depth that you have at quarterback, do you have any kind of feeling one way or the other as far as three quarterbacks versus two, or is that far too early in the process?
21: You know, it's probably too early, but I would say that, you know, when you get down to the final cuts, you're holding on to your best 53 players. So we've gone years where it's two, we've gone years where it's three quarterbacks. So I think it's really just who are your best football players.
22: Robert, for the guys who are on the bubble in this camp, I know it varies per position and player, but what is the biggest thing under your coaching philosophy that you feel like could make or break it for those guys on the bubble?
2: It's always special teams. They should be living in Bones' office, doing everything they can to find a role. You know, if you know you're not going to get one of those starting spots, you've got to be a dominant special teams player, and it's got to show not just in practice, but it's got to show in the preseason games. It's got to show in the scrimmages that we'll have versus other teams. So they'll get every opportunity. All these guys are going to get every opportunity they can to make this 53-man roster. And for guys who, like you said, they're on the bubble, special teams is going to be your ticket.
23: Robert, not many guys get to be head coaches in the NFL. Even fewer get a second opportunity. What's it like putting your head on the pillow tonight, and what's the message you want to tell your team?
2: You know what, it is a blessing to get an opportunity in the NFL, whether it's once, twice, three times, it doesn't matter. Very fortunate to be sitting in this chair. And when I put it's the same thing I tell my wife and kids, we're the luckiest people in the world. And I tell the players the same thing, we're the luckiest people in the world, the people who get to go in those team meeting rooms. And, we have the opportunity to live out our childhood dreams. So, you know, the goal is to attack this thing with every fiber in our bodies, every single day, find ways to get better, and see where it takes us.
24: Mike, real quick on Peter. We talked at the combine about wanting to get a long-term deal done. Is that something that has to punt until after the season now, or are you still hopeful on getting something done before this one's over?
21: We're still hopeful. I have really nothing to update now, but we've had positive conversations with his agents. Yeah.
25: Robert, when you look at the dynamic between Dabes and Cam, I guess what are you going to be looking for to make sure that that relationship, that partnership is in the right place as you kind of get going?
2: It's communication, and it's not just one person talking to the other. It's dialogue back and forth. If you really want the player, in Cam's case, to have the comfort level and the confidence to be able to talk to Dayball, knowing full well that Dayball is listening and hearing everything he has to say. You want healthy debates. You want some type of friction where they're having conversations about certain play designs and reads, and you want that. And I think those are the healthiest relationships. It doesn't have to be combative, but it's got to be comfort. And there's got to be enough comfort where they're free to speak their minds.
18: Robert, I'm just curious if you've gotten the chance to talk to Kyle since the accident at all, and I imagine the answer is no, but does the accident affect the change of joint practice scheduling or anything in that case?
2: I've talked to him. Talked to him a couple days after it happened, too. So he's very fortunate. We're all very fortunate that he's still here. I know just talking to him and his wife, Mandy, it was not, you know, what you see now is nowhere near what it was about 2 weeks ago. So thank God he's okay. Thank God his family is intact. And but he's doing great. He looks great. Saw him on FaceTime yesterday or a couple of days ago. He, you know, the surgeon did a great job. but no, not easy. Not easy for him to go through what he went through. So.
14: I know you organizationally paid tribute to Chris Johnson in the last day or two. With him, with Tim Shaw, and then with people who have already suffered worse fates, Frank Wycheck had bad CTE. There are another 10 guys who've played for this franchise in the last 30 years who died prematurely, some presumably from football-related causes. I wonder if you both could talk personally about the idea. Yes, it's the job, but you're drafting and signing guys, you're sending guys out to quote-unquote battle who may suffer things in the course of their work that may lead to things like Chris is suffering now, and how that makes you feel.
2: That's a tough one, Paul, you know, because you know, empathetically, I think we're all kind of sacrificing something, whether you're a coach, the GM, whether it's stress related, physically related. You know, we do get compensated handsomely. I'm not going to pretend that, but we're also sacrificing significantly more than I think people realize. And that's all the way top down, and players obviously with their bodies and how they operate. And so empathetically throughout the organization, we all understand what we sign up for. When you hear players talking about putting their bodies on the line, they're operating at 20 miles an hour. If you think about their head-on collision, 20 miles an hour, 40 times a game, it's a car accident, and they put they're putting their bodies on the line. They're sacrificing a lot. Coaches are sacrificing a lot. GM and his scouts are sacrificing a lot, and so to answer your question, it's a empathetic understanding of what we're all kind of sacrificing for one another, and I think that's what makes the locker room such a cool bond. The NFL locker room is unique in the sense that every race, religion, where you were raised, how you were raised, the environment you were raised in, everyone's different, but everyone's accepted. And and because of it, like I said, it is a very, very special bond that I think happens in a football locker room. And it's because of what the question you just asked.
0: Yeah, I mean, listen, the game's been around for 100 years. It's a violent game, you know. But I think the league has been doing everything that they can possible in terms of just improving the safety of the game as much as you can. You certainly have empathy for people that do struggle after playing the game, but it is a sacrifice that you have to go out there, and it at the end of the day, it is a tough, physical, violent game. But like I said, I think the league has done a tremendous job in terms of, even since I've been in the league, just in terms of just safety precautions and with players.
3: Mike, when you first started out here today, you said that you continue to invest in the offensive line. I'm curious what your confidence level is like with the guys who are on the current roster, that your quarterback is better protected now than he was a year ago.
0: Yeah, I feel good right now. You know, like I said, we'll find out when the pads come on, though. You know, we've added a couple guys in the draft, some in free agency. But you know, you really won't really know until you get the pads on here. So. But I feel good about the work they put in the off season, and we'll continue to evaluate it.
4: Belated, I forgot to say thank you, Mike. My manners left me for a minute. Robert, you're one of 10 coaches going into these camps, new this year, second chance. in building your staff, working through the off season, as you get to camp, how much do you draw from that first time around to fix maybe missteps and just the simple thing of learning what you did before and how you can do something better as you try to make this one last?
2: No, for sure. I think it's natural maturation, right? I was fortunate enough with the Jets to get exposed to a lot of things that you're just not prepared for, no matter how much you think you're prepared. And, you know, going through OTAs and here our first training camp, and I've already been exposed to it, know exactly what we want to talk about, know what changes we're making, which we have. We've made significant changes from my first go around. And, you know, just the messaging to the players, the way we communicate with the players, all of it's kind of grown since my first year. Just a completely different coach from my first year in the, as a head coach to now. So, and truth be told, year after year, it's going to change again. Always going to look inward, always going to try to debrief my daily procedure and process and make sure that I'm always trying to maximize who I am to give my best self to the players. But, yeah, it's part of the natural maturation of just being exposed to the job.
5: All right. Appreciate you guys.
2: All right.
6: 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Mike Borgonzi and Robert Saleh speaking before practice begins tomorrow at Titans training camp. A lot there. We'll react and we'll hear from you. 615-737-1045 is how you jump in. 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
28: How often do you stop to wonder whether you should share something that's revealing, maybe even embarrassing, with a partner, a friend, or even your boss? In her new book called Revealing, The Underrated Power of Oversharing, behavioral scientist Leslie John says doing just that can help you deepen relationships that are vital to your life. We need people to trust us in order to get things like love, friendship, and career success. That's what she told us. When you make yourself vulnerable by revealing something sensitive, it does make other people trust you. In turn, when you ask someone to reveal something about themselves, showing that interest will generally lead someone to like you more. Why? Because people like to be asked about themselves, she says. It also signals that they are discriminating and choosy, but in a good way. I'm Dr. Sanjay Gupta, helping you live a better life.
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28: Staying active every day will go a long way towards helping you live a happy, healthy, and pain-free life. And there's perhaps no movement more fundamental than walking. It reinforces the alignment, stability, and coordinated muscle activation that supports how your body moves, whether you're doing strenuous exercise or simply going about your daily life. This is according to Dana Santis, a strength and conditioning specialist. Even though you walk every day, Dana does say you can make small adjustments to immediately improve your walking mechanics. So, keep your rib cage stacked over your pelvis. Avoid leaning over or arching your lower back. Allow your arms to swing naturally in coordination with your legs. Keep your gaze forward, your jaw relaxed, and then just breathe in through your nose and out through your mouth. I'm Dr. Sanjay Gupta, helping you live a better life.
6: Okay, some Titans news provided to us from Mike Borgonzi and Robert Saleh. Welcome back. Training camp gets underway tomorrow with practice, but vets reported today after rookies reported last week, and the official press conference to kick off camp is in the rear view. We are with you until 1 o'clock. That's when Blaine and Zach will take over with Cover 2 and continue to react 3HL after that. 615-737-1045 is how you jump in. We are also on 1045 The Zone TV, YouTube, Facebook, Twitter, and Twitch. Right out of the gate, Mike Borgonzi tells us that Amani Hooker is coming off the physically unable to perform list today, so expect to see him on the practice field in the coming days, which obviously is a positive thing. We just talked about it. If Amani Hooker started training camp on PUP, my goodness, you're immediately starting training camp testing your safety depth. Do we dump that? How does that work?
23: No, you can say piss, I think. I'm not going to. I just assumed you were talking about Austin Doodoo Deculus and chose a different bodily function.
6: I mean, my goodness. We're off to a roaring start. So Amani Hooker off of PUP. J.C. Latham, not so much, but we did get a designation dealing with a pec strain. And we did get some sort of a timeline that J.C. Latham is day to day. So, on the injury front, you probably couldn't ask for much more positive news from Mike Borgonzi, right? Amani Hooker should be back at practice. J.C. Latham, day to day. We did get Derek on the FNM Bank chat says, I am pup-pissed about injuries. We did get a question in the chat, Robert, about what the PUP list means, what the designation is for players going into camp. And there's a key difference, right, between the PUP list during training camp, before the start of the season, and after the start of the season.
23: Correct, yeah. So the way to distinguish between PUP and injured reserve, PUP is for any injuries that were sustained before training camp happened. Injured reserve is for any injuries that happen after they happen. And they have their own rules and classification. So PUP players cannot practice. They can go to meetings, but they do count against your active roster number. So they count towards your 90 players. So if someone is hurt and they're on PUP, they still count. You can't say, oh, they're hurt, they're not playing, let me sign someone to replace them. Injured reserve, you can. They do, but injured reserve does not count against your 90. If you were on PUP before the 53-man roster is solidified and announced and put out, you have to sit out for 4 weeks, and then they can come back, and it does not count against the 8 players you can return from injured reserve. If you are on injured reserve when the season starts, that will count against it, and I believe it is 6 weeks? No, 4 games. It's still 4 games.
6: 4 games.
23: 4 games for injured reserve. So the designations between the two.
6: Zach Lyons is behind you in the studio nodding approvingly. Yes, that's correct.

0: Mike Borgonzi did it up front. Again, it's good news for J.C. Latham, who, as we've talked about and will continue to talk about, is going into a massive season, his third year. The hip injury held him back last year. Felt like he had a hard time bouncing back off of that. Now it's a pec strain that stems from OTAs that he's dealing with heading into camp. And then that took us straight into Robert Saleh. And maybe,
1: one clarification. Yeah, it happened at the OTAs last year.
0: In 2025.
1: So he played with the strained pec the entire year.
0: Yeah. Good, important clarification. So J.C. Latham dealing with a lot in the last calendar year, but it does play into what Robert Saleh was saying about splitting reps. He said right out of the gate, the ones and twos are going to split reps evenly in camp. The threes basically take the other half of the reps, which makes sense. Those are the guys that are going to build the most calluses, are going to need to build the most calluses. They will be playing more in the preseason than the ones and twos. But Saleh mentions there are guys we know will not be the starter that are going to take first team reps because they have to know how those guys respond as they figure out the best 53 football players. So he mentioned that sort of rotation. What position group do you think we see the most cycling and churning of players that we can sit there and say definitively, that guy's not going to start in that spot, but he's going to get those reps with the ones? Because I tend to lean offensive line, where I feel like that's a good spot to really test your depth throughout training camp. But is there another area? The defensive line is a spot where Robert Saleh famously rotates and platoons players on that front seven. Is there somewhere you think we will see more rotation during camp than any other position in terms of backups, twos and threes, getting reps with the ones? Why don't we do that next?
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4: How often do you stop to wonder whether you should share something that's revealing, maybe even embarrassing, with a partner, a friend, or even your boss? In her new book called Revealing, The Underrated Power of Oversharing, behavioral scientist Leslie John says doing just that can help you deepen relationships that are vital to your life. We need people to trust us in order to get things like love, friendship, and career success. That's what she told us. When you make yourself vulnerable by revealing something sensitive, it does make other people trust you. In turn, when you ask someone to reveal something about themselves, showing that interest will generally lead someone to like you more. Why? Because people like to be asked about themselves, she says. It also signals that they are discriminating and choosy, but in a good way. I'm Dr. Sanjay Gupta, helping you live a better life.
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4: Wrapping up the show, our final show in studio, Robert, if I'm not mistaken, for a week. I don't think we're back in studio until next Wednesday because we will be on location at Vanderbilt Health Football Center. Titans training camp getting underway with practice tomorrow. Ramon and Will will be out there as well. So it is our last show in the friendly confines of the Zone Studios right off Music Row for about 8 days. And it's a great thing because that means training camp is here. It means preseason games are on the horizon. And the regular season will kick off at Nissan Stadium between Titans and Jets before we know it. Now, we left off talking about the way Robert Saleh is going to rotate these players. And that there are going to be players getting reps with the ones that we know are not going to start. We'll move the discussion to tomorrow in terms of which position group will see the most rotation, where you would think Saleh and his staff would want to get the most looks at different combinations, different players. And we'll talk about it tomorrow. Carnell Tate will join us tomorrow, the number 4 overall draft pick out of Ohio State at wide receiver. He will be our first player guest. So be sure to tune in, watch us on YouTube, subscribe to the YouTube page while you're there. Loads of content will be coming out from the Titans facility, YouTube shorts, videos. Again, hit the subscribe button on the 104.5 The Zone YouTube page to stay in tune with all of it. Meanwhile, some news, as is typically the case when teams are reporting to training camp. Deals are getting done. Now, Mike Borgonzi did state nothing's done with Peter Skoronski. They are hopeful to get something done. So it's not something they're putting a pin in and addressing. We'll see if anything comes down in that regard during camp. But, Bert, Jeffrey Simmons is no longer the highest paid defensive tackle in the history of the NFL.
5: That didn't take long.
4: Did not take long, and it was bound to happen. But Jalen Carter is now the highest paid D tackle in football history, inking a massive 4-year, $152 million extension worth up to $106 million. And that puts him as now the second D tackle in the history of the league, joining Jeff to make $100 or more million guaranteed with one single contract. Huge deal for the former Georgia Bulldog.
5: 100%. Yeah, and he made that money because he's worth it. He is not just your run-of-the-mill defensive tackle that affects the run game. He also affects the quarterback. Last year, 41 pressures in only 11 games played. That's 17th among 134 qualifying defensive linemen. And if you want to look at for him as the picture of health, go to his 2024 season where he was an AP backup to be an all-pro. The dude, if you can get him to stop spitting, is a very, very effective defensive lineman. And hell, it didn't stop Jeffrey Simmons when he was a spitter. He became a great player. So I
4: seeing a correlation.
5: Yes. I think they're very comparable as players, like two guys that like to push the middle of the pile, can give you something in the run game. Jeffrey Simmons, doubly so. I mean, he's a super effective run stuffer, but what he does in the pass game is where he makes his hay. And that was kind of what I took away from Robert Saleh. The quote I got out of him, I think I got the most out of, was the physicality he is going to associate with practices in order to quote him, build the armor that is necessary to make it through a full NFL season. So these are going to be physical practices. There are going to be nicks and bruises, and there are going to be players that are sitting out at practice because of the physical nature. And I think we knew that, but to hear him say it is a different story. So excited for the physicality and excited to see if that proves fruitful in giving these players, to use them again, the armor that they need necessary or he deems necessary to go into the season with.
4: Yeah, he said it will be one of the more difficult camps for anybody on the Titans roster. And we'll see how that plays out in terms of practicing what you preach. But I do think there was a glimpse of that in the offseason program where it just felt like there was, I know Buck had described it as the adults are in the room. And it does kind of feel that way in terms of a coaching staff where you have at both coordinator spots and head coach, three people that have been head coaches at one point or another in this league. So it does feel like the physical standard is being raised at training camp. And Saleh said, guys are going to, anything that you could play through on a game day, you're going to play through to practice. So we'll see how that plays out over the course of the next few weeks. Of course, that's something that you can say right here. And I believe that Saleh will put it into practice to an extent. But on the other hand, there are guys that, you know, you obviously do not want to risk. And he's walked that line where the rookies are not on the field at rookie minicamp, right? When he, I can't remember the player he mentioned that tore his ACL and the first steps on the field, basically, of his rookie minicamp in San Francisco. So looking forward to it, man. Other news that we can get to tomorrow, the Bucks and quarterback Baker Mayfield are expected to end extension talks. So Baker's going to play this year, the final year of his contract, and scheduled to be a free agent. Newsy day, and that means that football is almost here. Can't wait to be out there tomorrow, broadcasting live from Titans training camp. Cover 2, Blaine and Zach got you covered. Coming up next.

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3: Good afternoon, live from the Circus Sports at the Mid-Kentucky Downs Studio. I'm Ross Johnston. NFL training camp is officially here, as all 32 teams in the league have reported. Titans general manager Mike Borgonzi said today that right tackle J.C. Latham will be the lone player on the PUP list heading into camp, as he is, quote, day-to-day while he comes back from his pectoral strain. We do have some contract news, as Adam Schefter reported that Eagles defensive tackle Jalen Carter signed a 4-year, $152 million extension worth up to $160 million, making him the highest paid defensive tackle in the league over Jeffrey Simmons. In Tampa Bay, Mike Garofolo reported that defensive tackle Vita Vea has requested a trade after failing to agree to a new contract. Also, Jenna Lane reported that quarterback Baker Mayfield is reporting to camp without a new deal in hand. Adam Schefter also recently reported that Vikings offensive tackle Brian O'Neill agreed to a 4-year, $96 million extension. 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

0: 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Robert Saleh and Mike Berganzi kicked off training camp with the press conference today. Practices will be tomorrow, but they're not padded practices. I'm a little disappointed, but I understand that's how it works in the new CBA.
1: Ross is going to look sweet out there running routes, man, without no pads on.
0: He is. I'm going to have him out there.
1: Until Winston hits.
0: I'm going to time him on his 40 like Xavier Streppo.
1: I think Winston brings a little more heat than me, man, with all that size he got.
2: Big old boy.
0: Yeah. I mean, I'm pretty fired up right now because I'm fired up over two reasons. One reason I haven't told you because I just watched this.
1: You're
0: clip.
1: Always keeping secrets. Man.
0: I like to surprise you. Just like I keep you on your toes and stuff. And Ross, if you can get that Dan Orlovsky clip ready.
1: Oh, you're in on it too.
0: I just sent it to him so he can make sure he has it. But I'm a little fired up because I'm fired up over this clip that we're about to play from Dan Orlovsky. But I'm also fired up over the J.C. Latham news that kind of broke. And it was kind of like
1: stayed
0: out there, nonchalantly about his injury status. But there's a lot to get to. I think there's not a lot of, like, real revelatory stuff that was said today. A lot of the stuff that Robert Saleh said about how he wants to ramp up practice and all that kind of stuff is stuff that we've been talking about and saying. So, I mean, I guess maybe it's refreshing that, you know, it seems like the coaching staff is doing stuff the right way, or at least according to us. We'll see if it's the right way to lead to wins. But before we get to all that, this is what Dan Orlovsky said on Get Up this morning, and I am pissed. Here's what he had to say.
3: Question.
4: I am.
3: You never get a pedicure?
4: I have never gotten a pedicure.
3: Oh, it's a delight.
4: I never will.
3: Yeah, no,
4: I am completely against pedicures for dudes.
3: What?
4: You're a dude. You're not supposed to get pedicures.
3: Yes, you are. Nah, nothing wrong with being pampered.
4: Delight. No. I'm so against this. This is a thing for me.
3: Coming with me.
4: Dudes should not be getting pedicures.
3: Who am I told is laughing at this? Monica Jay Will? Jay Will, can we put them up there?
5: To feel good?
3: Jay Will?
6: Just nasty feet, Dan. Just nasty feet.
4: My feet are awful. I totally agree, but I'd rather have awful feet than get pedicures.
3: Oh, come on. They have great, terrible skin.
4: You're also not the person who should be
3: I love a pedicure.
5: Yeah,
3: are you kidding?
5: It feels fantastic.
3: I totally agree.
4: I've got my friends taking their teenage sons to get them.
3: Yeah, I think it's an excellent idea.
4: What?
3: Yes, and you should join them. And I've just got a text here from your wife who says, yes, I think, Dan, Greeny, talk him into it.
4: Trust me.
3: I'm talking you into this. I know where we're going at.
0: Pedicures are great. I'm sorry, if you're a guy, you need to get a pedicure. If you've never had one, go get one. I get them all the time. I don't know if you do, but I find it ironic that a guy that sits in a chair and gets makeup put on him every day for a show and probably gets a fancy haircut all the time, has his wardrobe, is totally against pedicures. Pedicures are awesome. And from a guy who has had ingrown toenails a couple of times, it's a great
7: way.
0: What
7: happened to the pedicures? How did that happen?
0: Well, I didn't do them.
1: Oh, you didn't
0: when
1: do
0: I was in
1: first.
0: College, I didn't do them at first. And then these things prevent that.
1: What about
0: pain.
1: Ross?
0: If you've ever had an ingrown toenail, it hurts.
1: Oh, it's the worst, right?
0: Yeah.
2: My mom gets me to do like one a year. So
0: you should do it. I'm due for one.
2: I should
0: do for one right now. I'm probably going to go this week to get one.
2: Okay.
0: I have a nice place near my house. It's really nice.
2: Two things on this real quick. One, the headline ticker said nothing wrong with a fella taking care of his tootsies, which I think is funny on ESPN. Two.
0: It had a Florida Gator emblem on it. So what was, I don't know what prompted this conversation, but tootsies.
2: Second thing is, if you were one of the people that just got laid off from ESPN in the past week and you're watching this segment, how do you feel about that?
0: And
2: they kept these guys around to talk about this.
0: Right. Like, that's the other one. And also, like, missed opportunity to not have Rex Ryan in on this segment.
1: Oh, he
2: toe expert.
0: He would have loved it because he loves feet.
1: Yeah, man.
0: I'm a pedicure guy.
7: Oh, yeah.
0: Now, I don't do manicures because I bite my fingernails, which is a nasty habit that I'd encourage everybody to try to break. But I love pedicures. You get good massages and everything.
1: Well, you know, I take notes. So when I first got into the National Football League, my rookie year, there were veterans talking about, hey, man, you better take care of your feet.
0: Yeah.
1: I said, take care of my feet? What do you mean? Because your feet are taking care of you.
0: Mm.
1: And I said, oh. He said, yeah, so I'm about to go get a pedicure. You know, you all masking all these men in here. You know, I'm macho, all these guys ripped up and yoked up and everything. I said, oh, for real? I said, dang, man, well, I'm going to go where you go. And he said, all right, well, I'll go to this spot. Meet me there. And so ever since then, my rookie year, we talking about 93, I've been getting pedicures. And there is no lie. And now, but I already had the most beautiful feet in the world. So, you know, I've taken my feet and, you know, my shoes
0: only
1: off.
0: OnlyFans?
1: I've taken my shoes off on air before.
0: Yeah.
1: And showed them my feet that they like baby feet. Mm-hmm. Yeah. Baby feet is just all nice and soft and just lovely. I look like I never even played any ball, and I've been playing since I was six.
0: Listen, I love the feeling of
1: the pedicure. It's just great, man. You guys are missing out. Whoever doesn't get one, man, hey, man, you need to
0: put that
1: macho man stuff to your backside.
0: I spend $75 on a pedicure every few weeks, and they do the little paraffin wax. Yeah. They put this lavender scent. I'd get my little glass of wine.
1: I was so into it, I had the wax at my house.
0: Ooh.
1: So I can do on a regular.
0: I like it.
1: Yeah. Mm-hmm. Yeah. But I also was using it for my hands, too, because my fingers was all jacked up.
0: I mean, I find it odd when I run into men nowadays who don't get it done.
1: I don't know. You probably
0: Even my dad gets it done. I mean, my dad goes all the time to get it done. Yeah. And that's a relatively new thing for both of us, but I mean,
1: this
0: is great.
1: He does it once a year. You know what that really saying? That he doesn't really do it.
0: Yeah.
1: That's what that really says.
2: Why'd you get forced to do it?
0: Why are you against doing it? Because you get free booze, too.
2: No, it's not like I'm against doing it.
1: That's not a thing.
2: I just don't do it.
1: It's not a habit of most men.
0: Yeah.
1: I'm going to tell you this. Here's how my son, you guys are the same age, obviously, and he goes probably once every 2 months or so.
0: Yeah.
1: That's him and my wife dialoguing, talking, having conversations, and they meet up, and that's when they go, because he just wants free pay of the feet, you know. But that is also the meeting of them having a conversation one-on-one, and then, you know, we do different stuff, too. So that's kind of a habit, you know. But we got him into it, you know, even when he was in high school.
0: Yeah. Yeah.
1: And I think it was because he got ingrown toenail. Like
0: he
1: ripped one off or, you know, cut one too deep. And then it just kind of messed up everything. And he got, you know, bruised, you know, toenail and all that. I was like, oh, no, we got to fix that. We can't have that in our family.
0: I got one in college, and that was the worst. It's hard to even walk on it. Not because I didn't know what it was.
1: It's painful.
0: And then I got one probably 3 or 4 months after I graduated, and I was working at the dealership. And you know what they did at the dealership? They went and got some pliers out of service, and they yanked that sucker out of there. It felt great. And you know what I did after that? Went and got pedicures.
1: Oh, man. Yeah, that's the thing, man.
0: I mean, I'm telling you, if you get ingrown toenails, this is the solution for you, for your pain.
1: Oh.
0: Your trauma that you're going through, this is the solution for you. Now, you may get made fun of by the people doing the pedicures, because they like to talk to each other, and then they...
1: I never know what they're saying anyway.
0: Yeah, one of them, one of them yanked one out, I think someone I was getting my pedicures with yanked one out and showed it to all the people. They were like, they couldn't believe that this came out of someone's toe. And I love my favorite part though is my favorite part's the massage. My second favorite part's when they bring out like the cheese grater and get your calluses off and everything. Oh man, that's the best.
1: I don't know too much about that.
0: Yeah, you don't. No. Yeah, well, you have the paraffin wax at home, so you probably don't get calluses.
1: Mine do pretty good.
0: I walk really weird, so you know I have different pressure points on my feet.
1: Oh, excuses are for losers.
0: I love it though. No, get that little cheese grater out.
1: Cheese grater.
0: Yeah.
2: As much as I hate to cut the foot talk off, because I clearly am just all in on this, right? it's not major news, just minor, but it's interesting because it's divisional news.
0: Oh.
2: So the Jags had signed cornerback Dane Jackson early June.
1: Who also goes to get a pedicure?
2: I have no idea. Maybe he does or doesn't. Okay. Former Bills corner, really good player, but they signed him real cheap. He just retired. And it's real minor news, but it goes along with the theme of the Jaguars offseason being not so good perception-wise.
0: Because he was one of the guys they signed after the draft. Because they only signed one guy in the literal free agency period. Had the draft and signed this guy after it. Now he's already retired.
1: how about us criticize them after the season when it doesn't work out? Because if it does work out, nobody's going to even be talking about it.
0: Well, I'm going to be talking about it because I'll be
1: wrong.
0: You're
1: going to talk about, like, yeah, right. No, you're not going to talk about anything. You're wrong. That's the whole point, you know. People want to be right, but you don't have to be right on there. It's just a discussion piece. I mean, like,
2: it ain't even like the prediction thing. It's just like, what is going on over there? You know, and it could still, you're odd. Right, it could work.
0: That's the thing, is like, yeah. I talk about, because I'm really curious to see if it works, right? Because if it works, they've done something that we've never seen really done before.
1: I'm not going to criticize it. It doesn't work, man. Hey, you can like what people do or like a different player or not like a player, but hey, certain schemes and systems, they know what fits them. Let's see if it actually works or see if they got it right or wrong. Let's let this all play out. Because then if they come up here and just whoop on the Titans and all those guys they signed and did a whooping on us, then you're going to be like, oh, how'd you like those players they've signed, huh? Must have been a good move.
0: Yeah, because if they whoop up on the Titans, then I feel that's bad vibes.
1: Watch this. Did the Jaguars beat the 49ers last year?
0: Probably. I'm assuming yes, since you're asking. I don't know.
1: I watched so much film, but I thought it just dawned on me that I thought they played them in Jacksonville, and I want to say it was a close game, but I wasn't really watching the score. I was just watching the film.
2: In San Fran, they beat them in San Fran.
1: They beat them in San Fran.
2: Yeah, early in the, because remember
1: early in the season, it was like the first 3 weeks, right?
0: 26-21.
2: That was when Liam Cohen and Saleh had the post game.
0: Oh, that's right. I didn't know who won, but now I do remember that the post game stuff. Yes, Jaguars won.
1: Oh, I thought that was in the preseason.
0: 26-21.
1: Is it a regular season?
0: Yeah.
2: You think they were doing that after the preseason?
0: Hey, listen. Well, I mean, no. True competitors.
1: No. Let's get it twisted. Some coaches get a little upset about certain preseasons because there is conversation of how you're going to go about this process game. And then all of a sudden you go and go, you know, rampage and go do regular season stuff. You go, oh, man, you just wrecked me. You did that on purpose. Right? So they beat them.
2: Because I remember that was one of the first times I was like, oh, Jacksonville might be something this year, because it was early.
1: Yeah.
0: Was that the first game without Nick Bosa after the Nick Bosa injury? I think so. But that doesn't really matter, but I'm just saying that, like, you know, 26-21, 45-yard, 48-yard rush by Travis Etienne in that game, and a 87-yard punt return from Parker Washington. In that game. So, like, 48 and 87, two big plays right there. One in the second quarter to pretty much open it up. Mm-hmm. And then Parker Washington late in the third with an 87-yard punt return. Mm. Parker Washington had himself a good little year last year. Good. Makes you see Washington how State. That works over there. Yeah.
1: Yeah. Yeah. And Saleh had all his pieces, so there's no crying about you have your defensive player.
0: I mean, you're pretty much spot on. He had his Fred Warner, D. Winters, starting linebackers.
1: I want you to calm the nerves on, our defense is going to be great. Let's pump the brakes and see what they are.
0: And the only person that he was really missing would have been Nick Bosa. That was it.
1: That's not how sports work. You got to go prove it.
0: Yeah.
1: Guess what? Sometimes you can get the best. Why come you guys think you can get the best players all on one team? It can happen to the 76ers. And then it just doesn't work.
0: Yep.
1: They get ousted in the first round because they don't know how to play together as a unit. See?
0: Yep.
1: So sometimes you don't have to have the best players.
0: That's
1: sometimes
0: true.
1: You got to have good role players who know their role and are really good at that role. And the other guys who are the superstar guys then do their job and they, you know, come through in the end.
0: Yeah.
1: See, so sometimes having all these, our defense is going to be good. Well, hey, let's wait and see. Wasn't Saleh's defense pretty good in early on? But they got beat by the Jaguars, who's a good team last year.
0: Yeah.
1: And San Fran. I thought it was in Jacksonville.
2: I bet I know what he was saying after the game, though. We gave up 26 points and 7 of them were from a punt return.
1: No, the coaches don't ever talk about other groups. They talk about, we gave up too many points as a defensive unit. We didn't make critical third down situations. You can't control what happens on a special team. They never say that. Not to the players.
2: No, I'm saying in their head.
1: I tell you, the players are saying that.
2: Yeah.
1: The players are saying that. The coaches can't do that because that's like pointing the fingers at the other
0: coaches. What a crazy looking, just looking at the stats from this game, it's kind of crazy, right? Like,
2: Jacksonville 4-14.
0: Yeah, well, Jacksonville had a 32-minute time of possession So they had a ton of time in possession.
1: Once you read the D-line, who they got on San Francisco?
0: Well, I was about to say it's because they ran the ball.
1: I mean, listen. Bosa wasn't out there.
0: Trevor Lawrence had 31 attempts to 32 rushing attempts for the Jacksonville Jaguars. 31 attempts for 174 yards, one touchdown, and zero interception. So, like, it wasn't like they were getting beat through the air. But when you don't have a good run defense, this is why people say running the ball matters.
1: Who was available on San Fran's defense?
0: Okay, so Fred Warner was there. Mm-hmm. So D. Winters, who was their starting guy, was there. Then on the defensive line was Sam Okawanu, Uter Gross Matos, Jordan Elliott, Bryce Huff, Michael Williams, Kalia Davis. I don't know what position Braden Willis plays off the top of my head, but those were the guys that were their defensive line and linebacking core.
1: I only know a couple of those dudes.
0: All right, when we come back, let's talk about J.C. Latham, because I am pumped to talk about some J.C. Latham. Because he's injured, but we have more information about last year's injury, and now we have questions about why is it still lingering. This is Cover 2 with Blaine Bishop and Zach Lyons here on 104.5 The Zone.
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12: 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Number 1, nutrition. 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And finally, number 4 often gets forgotten, socialization. 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
22: Staying active every day will go a long way towards helping you live a happy, healthy, and pain-free life. And there's perhaps no movement more fundamental than walking. It reinforces the alignment, stability, and coordinated muscle activation that supports how your body moves, whether you're doing strenuous exercise or simply going about your daily life. This is according to Dana Santis, a strength and conditioning specialist. Even though you walk every day, Dana does say you can make small adjustments to immediately improve your walking mechanics. So, keep your rib cage stacked over your pelvis. 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Allow your arms to swing naturally in coordination with your legs. 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I'm Dr. Sanjay Gupta, helping you live a better life.

0: 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Training camp starts up tomorrow.
1: Ooh,
0: officially
1: I'm
0: practice.
1: Up,
0: I'm ready.
1: Yeah.
0: We made it through the dead period pretty well. Yeah. I mean, I have to say, thanks to partial to the World Cup.
1: You and Ross did a good job.
0: I think we made it through pretty well. Came out the other side. I was at this media happy hour thing and people were complaining about this dead period. I said, I don't know. Me, Blaine, and had probably like our best shows in the dead period, the most fun we had. I said, I had no shortage of topics, and I pulled out my notebook and showed them all my topics. I said, I still got topics we hadn't even hit yet.
1: I know, man. Yeah,
0: gotta be prepared. It's like hibernating. You gotta be prepared for those winter months. All right.
2: I think SEC Media Days really got it going, too, last week.
0: Yeah.
2: Got the football juices flowing a little bit.
0: Yeah. Yeah,
1: ooh,
0: I know that's what
1: today is. Ooh, my body's telling me.
0: It's time to go. Because your body's how... Including covering the Titans, so since 1993, what is that? This will be your 33rd coverage of some form, either being in it or covering it.
1: Oh, dang,
0: the Tennessee Titans,
1: long.
0: Right?
1: Yeah, dang, yeah, that's a long time.
0: That is a long time.
1: Oh man,
0: that's a lot of training games.
1: I feel like I just got started.
0: I know,
1: because I'm just not working with you two.
0: Ross makes everybody younger.
1: I know, man. It's that mustache.
0: Yep. Yep.
2: It's a decade older than I've been alive.
0: Did you hear that? Decade older than he's been alive.
1: Oh, man. Yeah. Really? You gain a lot of knowledge.
0: You do. Yep.
2: Oh, I am.
0: Yeah. Yeah.
1: Well, you got to take it in, though. That's the, you know. Ooh, man.
0: All right. Let's start off.
1: It's hot in here.
0: It is a little hot. I think it's just because we're hyped right now.
1: Did the air conditioning got turned off or something?
0: Well, it's one of the hotter days of the week, but... It is a little hot in here. Maybe I'll turn the lights down during the commercial break or something.
1: Because
0: all that heat from the lights. All right. Let's hear from Mike Bergonzi on player injuries, but all specifically Amani Hooker and J.C. Latham.
3: In terms of the roster, probably just going to have one guy in PUP, and that's J.C. Latham. Hooker will come off of PUP today. And with JC, he was just dealing with the pec strain that he had at the end of OTAs last year. But he's been here the whole time during the summer. He's probably day-to-day right now in terms of when he's going to return. But he's really worked hard. He looks great. So we're ready to roll.
0: All right.
2: They can hear that a little bit in the back.
0: Blaine, just during that press conference clip, went and got a box. I was like, what is he doing over there? Found a box fan that was in this office from when our the air conditioning went off and has now put it up against the glass. You are hot.
1: I was still listening to regards, so.
0: Okay.
1: Pec strain.
0: OTA. So pec strain from last year at OTA. So I just want to say something about some J.C. Latham to get off my chest. Now, this isn't a problem with this show because maybe Ross, but me and you have been pretty gung-ho in talking about the issues with J.C. Latham aren't just the hip.
1: It couldn't have been.
0: And this idea, I just want to say something. This guy strained his pec last year in OTAs. We heard nothing about it. Went through training camp. And then in the preseason, injured his hip in the Falcons game, and then tried to play week one. And then he missed a few games, came back, and played on a 3-14 team through a pec strain and a hip strain. And the people complain about or question his competitive toughness. Question is his desire to play. Fans do it. Media did it. Big Jeff did it a little bit in that practice, according to Mike Silvert, and all that kind of stuff. I'm sorry. You don't go through IMG in Alabama and both those places and transform your whole body in an offseason and not be a guy that wants to play. And then you don't go proceed to play for a 3-14 team while you're working through three injuries. Three and two big important injuries. A pec strain for a guy that uses his arms, who has to get his arms up quickly and relies on his strength, and a hip strain for a guy that has to be flexible and movable and all that kind of stuff. And let's not forget, he got better as the season went on. because he's also probably learning how to play with those injuries. Well, so yeah. I just think that J.C. Latham needs a little bit of grace heading into this season. Does not mean that he can't be bad. He's going to be able to be allowed to be bad. He's got to be good and got to be better than he's been the last 2 years. But I think he should get a little bit more grace than what he got for last year's performance.
1: Yeah, I kept saying something must be wrong with him. I didn't know all of that. You know, I don't know when the injury actually happened last year as far as the pec strain, and then he said he's dealing now. I don't know if that's all true or not, but man, that's pretty tough to play with. I'm kind of interested, why didn't they just pull him back there the last couple weeks and say, hey, we're going to maybe get these things addressed sooner than later. This right. season's over for you. To me, that would have been an appropriate thing to do if you're really looking for the best regard as far as his own personal health and getting him ready for this season. That season was over.
0: Right.
1: So that's what's a little more concerning because it's still bothering him. You know, as far as the pec, I mean, now that he said that, wow, that's pretty impressive. I mean, you got a punch.
0: Right.
1: Like, to me, I wouldn't even been practicing. Like, I went half of a season. I didn't practice all week. Nope. Oh, you got a torn meniscus. Well, are you getting surgery? No. Oh, yo, yeah, I am. Yeah, I got it. And then it would swell up every week throughout the week. So it was after the game. And I was like, I'll be ready on game day. And they just drain it.
0: Yeah.
1: So I think, yeah, that there, man, that's pretty impressive, actually. And then to see that he got better looking back on it,
0: yeah,
1: how he got better. And that's why he looked how he looked. Like, hey, man, there's nothing more I can do. He was looking defeated. That's what I'm going to say. He looked defeated out there sometimes, and it's because he knew his body couldn't do what it normally does.
0: Yeah.
1: And that's a horrible, horrible feeling as a professional athlete. It can't get any worse than that. Like, if somebody should have said, and they must have had no other options, but sometimes other options would have been better than, a 70% Latham. I don't know, though.
0: Well, I mean, also, like, if you play with a pec, if you got a pec strain in OTAs and you keep on practicing, you keep on
1: playing, you
0: keep on doing it, everything throughout, it's never going to have time to heal, right?
1: I would have been out there and had him just do individuals, and then, I wouldn't have him doing too much.
0: Because he's still got to work out, too, to stay in shape. So how does your pec even have time to heal?
1: Yeah, and that's why he probably put some more LBs that he had worked so hard to get off.
0: Yeah.
1: The whole offseason, he looked really good. Man, I thought he was just going to be, like, all pro. So,
0: and we talked about how, you know,
1: people don't understand how tough a lot of these pro athletes are, man, like, playing through stuff. Like, dang.
0: I couldn't imagine.
1: I wouldn't have played. I'm going to tell you. Mm-mm.
2: Some of these guys, you got to save them from themselves a little bit.
1: Yeah, that one there, man. Yeah, I remember I made fun of him one time because somebody just ran right around him. I said, hey, man, he should turn around and told Cam, watch out.
0: Yeah. Now, listen. He
1: didn't even touch him. He was like, dang, what's going on?
0: There is a key differentiation in between what I'm about to say, because a lot of people keep saying the end of OTAs of last OTAs. No, he said the end of OTAs last year. So that isn't a misspeaking, right? I mean, last year's is totally different than last OTAs, or totally different.
1: So we're talking about, like, in the early summertime.
0: Yeah, so we're talking about, I mean, you would include mini camp, I guess, in that. So when he came back to training camp, and we see him whipping all these people in training camp.
1: With a strain.
0: Strain pec. Now, maybe it, because there was a break, it healed some, or he got better, or didn't hurt as much, but the more you practice, right, mm-hmm. it starts creeping back in.
1: Because it's not fully healed.
0: Yeah. Right.
1: And you're punching really hard. I mean, these guys are super strong. I mean, man.
0: Yeah.
1: I mean, you know, they you know, Latham touch you with one of his arms, you're flying through the air.
0: Right.
1: Me too.
0: Right. I mean, it's not like he said last year's OTAs. He said at OTAs last year. That's not really a misspeak. If that's a misspeak, that is an epic misspeak.
1: Do we have that on copy, if you can find that, just to make sure that he
2: said
1: that?
2: He said it, yeah.
1: He did, but let's just play it back. Just whenever you find it. No. Yeah, it's because that is a lot of people only hear what they want to hear. We want to make sure we got it right, too.
0: Right, because
1: I'm pretty sure he said that.
0: I thought I heard that initially, and I asked Joseph, I said, did he say last year? And he goes, no, I don't think. I think he said last OTAs. Then someone else on Twitter said they heard last year. And I'm like, okay, well, when it's over, we'll go back and listen. And this is what he said.
3: JC, you know, he was just dealing with the pec strain that he had at the end of OTAs last year, but he's been here the whole time.
0: I mean, that's not a real
1: mis- people got it confused because he said he's been here the whole time as though it was this year. See, he followed that up with, he say he had last year, but he was at all OTAs this year.
2: Emphasizing that he's playing through it or practicing through it. Yeah,
1: exactly. But if
2: so, then it's like, why is he still practicing even?
1: That's what I said.
0: And this is where sometimes, you know, I mean, we talked about this before. Sometimes as a coach, you have to protect a player from himself, right? Because, I mean, for a guy that had his competitive toughness questioned all year last year and even by his own teammates, I don't know. I mean, you're playing through two injuries. Even playing through the one injury on a bad team, it's really not a smart business decision. And I get why, and from like outside looking in, obviously I'm not a pro athlete, but just like, is this, if I was his agent, is this really the decision we need to be making, that you're going to continue to go out there when you could, when you have this injury or two injuries? I think it's a reasonable question to ask, but it's also, hey, he's a competitor. You don't get to IMG in Alabama without being a competitor.
1: Yeah, I mean, but that, this is on the training staff. They're the ones who tell you if you're good enough to go to practice. You don't tell them.
0: Yeah.
1: So I don't know.
0: Okay, gotcha. I didn't know if they give advice or anything.
1: No, the advice is, do you think you can go? And you can say, yeah. They go, well, we wouldn't recommend you. Maybe just individuals or, you know, let's try to keep as much pressure. You punching people as much as possible so it can continue to heal. At least you'll be sufficient for the game. So maybe he demanded that he wanted to practice. I don't know. But you just heard my synopsis of what I would have done. The last two games, he would have been not playing. Sorry.
0: Well, I mean, they even refused to play Jackson Slater, right? Like, they made some peculiar decisions for the roster for a 3-14 team.
1: Yeah. Who then, when he got out there, looked pretty daggone good considering he hadn't played all year. You go, well, dang, let him play.
0: Right.
1: Yeah, so I don't know who made those calls.
0: Right. Like, that's the thing. Like, is that a coaching thing? Is that a general manager thing? You know, because sometimes general managers have that input, but I would say it's a coaching thing. But again, it's an interim head coach, right? Like, I don't know. What are we, if at some point, not only in just the J.C. Latham case, but to the Jackson Slater stuff that we've talked about a little bit, you're playing for next year. So when you're talking about J.C. Latham, you're keeping him healthy, like you said earlier, for next year. When it comes to Jackson Slater, you're trying to figure out if he could play NFL football for next year.
1: They did not play
0: for next year. They played for the in the moment, and I don't get it.
1: You know, McCoy was the coach then at that point.
0: So you can't blame Callahan on that one.
1: What I'm getting at. He's an experienced coach.
0: Yeah.
1: I don't know who was making those decisions.
0: Right.
2: But see, is that a GM thing? Because all these guys know they're gone at the end of the year, so they don't care who's – they're just trying to win for them.
1: I have no idea.
2: At the end of the day.
0: That's what you got to question is, like, who's running the show. I mean, you would assume the coaches, right? But then, again, this is an interim head coach. How much of running the show is he running?
1: Well, I'm going to say this. The coach – decision is only if somebody starts or not.
0: Yeah.
1: The training staff, the head trainer, is the one who determines if you're healthy enough to practice and play in games.
0: Yeah.
1: And it can be conflicting with, you know, the player says, I think I can go. But sometimes you got to protect the player against himself.
0: Right.
1: At some point, you should have reached that if this is the same. So guess what could happen here? Wonder if it doesn't get better. He goes back out there and he tears his pec. See?
0: Yeah.
1: And then we're going to be like, man, we could have prevented that all this time. Because obviously throughout the offseason now, I guarantee you, I bet it flared up. Because he ain't done it, right? And guess what he did say? He's been here the whole time.
0: Right.
1: And so now you were watching him.
0: Right.
1: And he still tweaked it. See that? So now you put all the pieces together. This is their decision. So now they're going to say, oh, well, we're going to hold them out. No, y'all should have did that last year.
0: Right. And this coaching staff's obviously taken a different approach in this, right?
1: Right, see?
0: Like, I mean, and they did shift around people in both the sports medicine and nutrition and all this stuff. And they've been, we heard it again today, Robert Saleh talk about the constant communication between not only the defensive staff, the offensive staff, and the special team staff, the coaching staff, but also the nutritionists, the sports medicine departments, and then making sure that the plans for these players are effectively communicated to them, the players themselves. So, I mean, it's definitely the way that they treat injuries definitely feels a little bit different than what
1: now
0: they did back in the past.
1: Yeah. Oh, yeah. Yeah. Even last year, I don't know how much shifting they've done, but they're making that call this time. And this time, to me, it means it's worse than before.
0: Yeah. I mean, I'm all for it. We talked about this when it was announced that Imani Hooker and J.C. Latham went on PUP. We were like, oh, let's wait. Let's find out what actually is going on.
1: That's what I said.
0: Yeah. Well, I said that, too.
1: At first, you were going to go down the panic road. Mm-hmm. You were.
0: No, I just said, like, I'll wait and see
1: you
0: on J.C. Latham.
1: Every time you do this BS,
0: you find the tape.
1: You were about to go.
0: You're like, My whole premise was, let's wait and find out. I said, I can see why people are disheartened over the news.
1: About the fans.
0: Yeah, but I said, wait and see, because we don't know what it is. It's like everybody trying, like yesterday when everybody was trying to pounce on Tavondre Sweat, we don't know what it is.
1: You know, and that, as a leader, that would perturb me.
0: Yeah.
1: I'm like, dang, man, so you worked out all offseason now, and we get here and you strain your hamstring running these tests that you knew we were going to run.
0: Yeah.
1: You should have ran this thing 50 million times.
0: But not on a hill where there's a rock.
1: Well, yeah, me. No, that was actually mini camp. I wasn't going into training camp.
0: Yeah.
1: That was a mini camp. So I hated that I couldn't practice mini camp because I was, you know, Philadelphia, by the way, Andy Reid, that's how I know that. Remember I talked about how they go hard at practice? Oh, we was tackling to the ground. And we didn't even do that here with the Titans.
0: Yeah. Well, I'm interested to see, like, that's one of my big things, like, I'm interested to see, like, when padded practice happens, because they talk about it, like, it sounds like he's going to beat him up, like, but he wants to, where's my notes
1: he
0: here?
1: Did?

0: season.
1: They're going to have on their armor jackets.
0: Yeah. Maybe.
2: I wouldn't play JC in preseason. I don't know what goes on behind closed doors.
0: If he's healthy, you got to.
2: But is he? He's not healthy.
0: But
2: he's not healthy.
0: They're making sure he's healthy for that. Like, that's the thing. That's why he's on PUP and why he is day to day, because they're wanting him to be healthy and they want to make sure he's healthy to go full. Now, will he ever be fully healthy at the first day of padded practice? Not according to Robert Saleh, most people anyway. But like, he's going to be healthy enough and they're going to play in the preseason. I mean, I don't think there's going to be anything about, like, unless you're legit injured, they're going to play in the preseason. Let's talk more about that when we come back. This is Cover 2 with Blaine Bishop and Zach Lyons here on 104.5 The Zone.
3: 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Garon is playing 17-year-old Cruz Hewitt, son of legendary Leighton Hewitt. He just lost in the boys' Wimbledon final and then qualified for this tournament, albeit with some luck. However, Garon way too frequently plays down to his competition, so I like the over 19.5 games in this one. 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
6: A better life with Dr. Sanjay Gupta.
7: They say consistency is key, but sometimes you just gotta switch it up. A new study out of Harvard School of Public Health found that varying your exercise routine could add years to your life. What exercise someone did didn't matter much. What did matter was that all the exercises together worked all the muscle groups in their body. Now, an added benefit to changing things up is it can help you push through the plateau effect. That's when your body gets so efficient at doing something that you actually stop getting better at it. And we know from previous research that specializing in any one sport at a young age can make someone actually more prone to injury. And as experts we talk to point out, even elite athletes switch up things with their workouts, making sure to target strength, cardio, flexibility, balance, and doing that every single week. I'm Dr. Sanjay Gupta, helping you live a better life.
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7: How often do you stop to wonder whether you should share something that's revealing, maybe even embarrassing, with a partner, a friend, or even your boss? In her new book called Revealing, The Underrated Power of Oversharing, behavioral scientist Leslie John says doing just that can help you deepen relationships that are vital to your life. We need people to trust us in order to get things like love, friendship, and career success. That's what she told us. When you make yourself vulnerable by revealing something sensitive, it does make other people trust you. In turn, when you ask someone to reveal something about themselves, showing that interest will generally lead someone to like you more. Why? Because people like to be asked about themselves, she says. It also signals that they are discriminating and choosy, but in a good way. I'm Dr. Sanjay Gupta, helping you live a better life.
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1: Before practice?
0: Before practice. Oh. And then players will be after practice. So,
2: what time practice are?
0: 10? I think 10.
3: 10.
0: Yeah.
1: Make sure you be there at 10, okay?
0: I'll be there a little bit before 10.
1: Ross said he'd be there at 9:59.
0: He likes to roll in fashionably late. Yeah. All right. Here's, because we were talking about training camp. We've been talking about J.C. Latham. We've been talking about whether or not, you know, how the Tennessee Titans should proceed with J.C. Latham after, more than likely, it seems like the Tennessee Titans bungled J.C. Latham last year.
1: Well, no, let me say this, though. There's always a player side to this. And sometimes if he feels like he can say he can go and they let him practice, they'll let him practice. And, if, you know, so you never complain. There are guys like that.
0: Didn't know about the pec strain.
1: But practice, I mean, that is was a one possibility. Thing. The game was another story for me. I was like, I want to rest to be ready for game day.
0: Right. But this is what Saleh said on how much they will learn about this team during camp.
4: Yeah, you got a general feel from OTAs, but we're gonna find out a lot about everybody. You know, I said in OTAs that you know, you're running around without pads, and there's countless stories of guys who disappear when pads come on, and there's countless stories of guys who appear when pads come on, and so we're gonna have a lot of opportunity. And like I said, getting opportunities to scrimmage with San Francisco, Seattle, and Chicago is going to give us a tremendous evaluation on everybody in the roster, all the way from 1 to 90, and looking forward to seeing how all this plays out.
0: Whoop. There goes that fan.
1: Hey, Ross hit the glass.
0: He did. Ross knocked that fan off.
1: Thanks, whoever brought the fan in, but yeah. It's broke now.
0: It's broke now. It's destroyed. I can fix it. Okay, so, I mean, he's saying what we have said every so often on this show about training camp, which is some guys disappear when the pads come on, and then you suddenly see guys appear when the pads come on. Mm-hmm. And, you know, different levels of intensity for different types of practices, I'm assuming, then different talent levels for different types of practices as well. But I do think that, like, that to me is always the interesting thing, is because I don't really go out to OTAs or minicamp, right? It doesn't seem like for me to be very fruitful. But you hear of all these people talk about all these players showing up and doing this and doing that. And then you get to training camp and you're like, well, where'd they go? And then why wasn't nobody talking about this guy? Because this guy's flying all over the field, you know, like, so it's always, to me, that's always one of the more interesting aspects of training camp, is to figure out who shows up and who appears and who disappears.
1: Yeah, you know, you always have your, you know, we call them T-shirt, you know, superheroes. And then when the pads gonna stop popping pads, man, it's a little different. And then also from a competitive nature, some guys just go into this focus mode. You know, I think Cam Ward is kind of like this. When it's live bullets and it's, you know, defenses and, you know, offense, and you got to defend and there's pads on, I think he kind of rises to that kind of occasion in the competitive nature, and where he kind of a little more relaxed when it's kind of more 7-on-7. That's what it feels like when you're out there watching them. And then 7-on-7 with, you know, no pads on, it's kind of that, you know, it's kind of more of an offensive driven deal. So because you don't want to get hurt, they don't want to get hurt, you know, you don't want to collide with them. So that's their factor. Nobody's even talking about that. You know, you don't want to clip up somebody yet. You're still trying to get better at the same time. And, you know, there's going to be some collisions, but, you know, you don't want to get overly aggressive. So, yeah.
0: I like it. All right, when we come back, Robert Saleh is going to tell you about what's unique about his training camp and what kind of tone he wants to set at training camp. We'll talk about that as well, among many other things from today's press conference. 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
3: A better life with Dr. Sanjay Gupta.
7: They say consistency is key, but sometimes you just got to switch it up. A new study out of Harvard School of Public Health found that varying your exercise routine could add years to your life. What exercise someone did didn't matter much. What did matter was that all the exercises together worked all the muscle groups in their body. Now, an added benefit to changing things up is it can help you push through the plateau effect. That's when your body gets so efficient at doing something that you actually stop getting better at it. And we know from previous research that specializing in any one sport at a young age can make someone actually more prone to injury. And as experts we talk to point out, even elite athletes switch up things with their workouts, making sure to target strength, cardio, flexibility, balance, and doing that every single week. I'm Dr. Sanjay Gupta, helping you live a better life.
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2: Good afternoon, live from the Circus Sports at the Mint Kentucky Downs Studio. I'm Ross Johnston. NFL training camp is officially here, as all 32 teams in the league have reported. Titans general manager Mike Borgonzi said today that right tackle J.C. Latham will be the lone player on the PUP list heading into camp, as he is, quote, day-to-day while he comes back from a pectoral strain suffered in last year's OTAs. We do have some contract news, as Adam Schefter reported that Eagles defensive tackle Jalen Carter signed a four-year, $152 million extension, making him the highest-paid defensive tackle in the league over Jeffrey Simmons. In Tampa Bay, Mike Garafolo reported that defensive tackle Vita Vea has requested a trade after failing to agree to a new contract. Also, Jenna Lane reported that quarterback Baker Mayfield is coming to camp without a new deal in hand. Adam Schefter reported that Vikings offensive tackle Brian O'Neill has agreed to a four-year, $96 million extension with that team. For all your foundation repair and your waterproofing needs, visit USSTN.com. 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

0: 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And we've been talking about the press conference today from Mike Bergonzi and Robert Solid. A lot more quality stuff from Robert Solid and Mike Bergonzi. Mike Bergonzi, not a press conference guy, I'm getting the feeling of here. He doesn't seem to really enjoy them. And, you know, hey, listen, I ain't going to blame him. It's part of the job, but...
1: Why, he said that?
0: It just seems like it. He just seems like he wants to give the most canned answers, you know, as he can. He doesn't want to give a lot away and everything. He just, it's just his,
1: he didn't do that in his previous one?
0: Just his, it seems like he does. That's what I'm saying. Over time, it doesn't seem like he really just enjoys press conferences. Listen, I don't blame him. I mean, to be honest with you. But Robert Saleh gave a lot of good insight into how he's running this team. And that's, now listen, words are words. Let's see if the actions follow the words being said. But I do feel like I have more confidence in Robert Saleh follow through than maybe most coaches around. But we'll see. But here's what he said on what's unique about his training camp.
2: Yeah, I feel like we've done a really good job communicating with, you know, between the all the departments, whether it's strength and conditioning, training, performance, nutrition, and educating our guys on what they needed to do over the course of the 40 days to get themselves ready for training camp. I do think this will be one of the more difficult, trying training camps for our guys. You know, there's going to be a lot of volume. There's going to be a lot of contact. There's going to be a lot of, obviously, a lot of strenuous days with the three scrimmages we have. We're playing in the preseason game, so we're going to get a lot of volume. We're going to get a lot of opportunities to see our guys operate on a day-to-day basis, and we've got what I feel is a really, really good plan to get us peaking when training camp ends, to allow us to build the armor that's required to survive a 17-week season. So,
3: can you expand a little bit about if you're going to push these guys so hard, how do you manage when guys aren't 100% or maybe have a little bit of a bruise or a nick that they have to
2: work? You've got to go through. You know, there's if you feel like you're capable of playing on game day, then you should be practicing. And you know, those are things that we'll always communicate with the player. If the player feels like he can't go, then he can't go. But at the same time, after the first day of pads, there isn't a single player on the roster that's healthy for the rest of the year. They're hurt, they're dinged, they're bruised, you have all those things, and you just got to differentiate whether you're injured and you can go, or whether it's a nick or a bruise. And those are communications that we'll have constantly.
0: So, I mean, he talks about, you know, because fast and violent's been the term, and I don't know if he's really explicitly explained what that means. I think we all kind of know what it means. Like, he's going to be every practice, they're going to be going as fast as possible. They demand a lot. There's going to be physical contact, like they talked about today. They talked about how they're basically going to be lots of volume, lots of contact, scrimmage. We're playing in preseason games, right? Like, that's something we talked about last year about how, man, we sure wish we saw more from this offensive line, right, in the preseason. And it sounds like they're going to do that. Building an armor to survive a 17-game season. I mean, this all sounds pretty good. And then, of course, managing health is a big part of that. And he talked about if you feel capable of playing on game day, then you should be practicing. Now, this is where we, the media and the fans, can get into trouble, right? Because we've talked about
1: it. Well,
0: I mean, just we in general. Because people are going to hear that and going to say, well, that guy, obviously, I just don't think every guy that is capable of playing on Sunday is going to practice every day of the week.
1: Oh, that's never going to happen.
0: Right. Like, I just want to throw that out there. That sounds good in theory, I guess, or that's...
1: But he's trying to set the standard.
0: Yes.
1: And then eventually, you know, time goes on, and, you know, Big Jeff can't practice a couple of days, and then he's ready on Thursday and Friday. I think right. He is playing in the game.
0: Yeah.
1: And even if he's just out there. Yeah, so, you know, Yeah, but you got to set the standard. You know, it's his first year here, so he's trying to set that standard. And once that standard's set, he's talking about the physicality. You know, guys going to be playing in games. It's going to be hard. You got to play with, you know, bumps and bruises, and we're going to see what you're made of because we want to find out who you are. That's really what this is all about. This is still getting to know you.
0: Right.
1: Phase, regardless. So then he can learn and who to lean on. And then once you start figuring out each guy, then what guy that you can believe in, what he says about an injury or how, you know, when I say believe, like how far he can go with it or can he practice with it or can he just play in a game with it? So that's what you need to learn because sometimes, you know, some guys that like Latham thought he could just practice and then, you know, it'd be okay. I can fight through it. Or is it best as the trainer? Like, nah, there's no need to fight through this.
0: Right.
1: You can maybe you've rested a couple days, but maybe you do individuals where you're not using your pec, and then we'll wait till Friday. See, so these are the things, you know, that you learn and grow as coaches, training staff, and everything else. You know, you figure out, you know, what your team is made of. So that's, yeah, that's what he's talking about here.
0: Yeah.
1: Which, you know, I like it, man. You know, I wanted the guys play in preseason. I think and it's really based off more of how they do their off seasons now. You know, I don't want to be an old head, but, you know, we did way more in the off season. Well, to me now, to catch them back up, especially if you want to be a physical team, you must now practice. And practice a lot harder. And now you need to get in game mode, game shape in preseason.
0: Right.
1: See, so that's why I was a big advocate for guys playing much more in the preseason. Now, you got to live with the bad part of that is some guys can get injured. I mean, major guys.
0: Yeah.
1: You know, so you just got to live with that. But you got to learn how to play, you know, full tilt in preseason. And it just is no way around it. You're not getting enough contact, especially in the trenches. And I think the ones that hurts the most is the offensive line.
0: Right.
1: That was learned, you know, 2 or 3 years ago with Vrabel and those guys. And then they always would start off slow in the run game. That's part of it. You know, the first half, quarter of the season. It's just like, man, you need to get the offensive line up to speed. So that's where it starts. And that's why that's how you win games in this league. You know, it's no different than
0: you may not win your preseason games, but you at least are know where your guys are at heading into the season.
1: Well, let's say this now. There's two different objectives here. You love to win games, but you're trying to accomplish something every game as a coach. Now, the fans want to win every preseason game. Guess what? That doesn't count anything against the record.
0: Like Peyton Manning was like, what, 0-17 in like preseason
1: but
0: games
1: I
0: or
1: will
0: something?
1: Say this. You want to set the standard of what you look like.
0: Right.
1: Especially with the ones and the twos because – being a team that hasn't won a lot of games the last couple of years, you're trying to set it up where, you know, the fans are interested. And so you do, to a certain extent now, want to win some of these games in the preseason. You want to look good. Now, if you get enough out of them in your scrimmages, maybe then the game day, you know, the preseason may not be as much because there may be different guys out there. But there's a part of them that, you know you want to win every game, but you're also setting the tempo of, this is a new era of Titan football. New brand, new logo, new coach.
0: New way of doing things.
1: To me, this is the way it should have always been. I don't understand why it's not that way. Yeah, so to me, this is just exact. These guys know ball, and they know how to practice and what you got to do to get to where you want to be. And it starts with this whole process. That's where Daboll knows offense, Sala knows defense. They've both been head coaches. You could say, oh, they weren't successful. Well, maybe them coming together. Now they are because they learned a lot through those processes.
0: Right.
1: But again, one thing I do know, we're not going to be going to no game. And you say, what are we doing? What is the game plan? This recipe will not beat this team. We don't have those type of dudes.
0: No.
1: See, so that's where the, I would call it Vrabelisms, you know, comes into play. He knew he'd have the most talented thing, and he wanted to slow this thing down. And guess what we do have? That big old monster back there that got that 2-2 on it.
0: Right.
1: Guess what? We're going to wear y'all down. We're going to slow this game down. And, man, next thing you know, it's going to blink of an eye. It's fourth quarter. Yeah. And that's somewhat what we're trying to do instead. Go back there and throw the ball. They going to be doing 50-50, and some games maybe more, some games less. They're going to find the recipe to beat a team, and they're going to go after it. So they know the recipe. Now they just got to get it done. So I'll be surprised if we're not middle in the road type team. You know, we're going to be very competitive in every game.
0: Well, if you're setting these kinds of standards and expectations,
1: gotta have some luck too, though.
0: And yeah, definitely health luck for sure. And this is the new standard for compared to maybe what we've seen in the last few years. But like, if this is the standard going forward, it's hard not to see this team at least being competitive.
1: Oh yeah,
0: and prepared. Oh, yeah. And I feel like that there were times where they were neither in some games, and sometimes they were competitive despite being probably not prepared in some games. So, like, I do feel like the stuff that we are hearing, and listen, it is talking season, right, for these coaches and stuff. Everything is fine right now. But, like, okay, this feels like a totally different vibe around this team than prior seasons.
1: Yeah, yeah, because when I look at the team, I go, okay, where are the concerns? And they couldn't answer these questions. People were asking them. Good job by the media there. But you could say depth in the secondary if something happens to some guys.
0: Right.
1: And then you could say the offensive line, really, you know, center guard. We don't know what they are.
0: Mm-hmm.
1: Right? And you may not have enough depth to really compensate for that. And so that's all you can say. And to me, at this point in time, from where we were to now, hey, that's not too bad. You can't fix everything in one season. But I want you to know, the offense now has weaponry all over the place. So if you want to go, let's bully ball, we got two tight ends. We can bully ball and we can split them out. We can throw it around.
0: We got a bevy of running backs.
1: And receivers.
0: Yeah.
1: Right? I mean, at this point, this might be maybe the best group accumulating on one team at a time. So you want to see how that all plays out. So, and then you just got to stay healthy there in the secondary, you know. But other than that, I really don't see any gaping holes.
0: Well, and that's the thing is, like, you talk about the minimum number of roster holes that you really have or positional holes that you're kind of skeptical of. Like,
1: and hopefully
0: like you
1: said, we'll view it not holes. Right. We'll be like, oh, that was solid. That was, you know, NFL standard average.
0: And we'll know as the training camps go, as the scrimmages goes, preseason goes, we'll have a better idea of where they're at. But also, just on the injury front, knock on wood, I mean, Femi's not on the PUP list. We haven't talked about that. He missed all of OTAs and minicamp. Now he's healthy getting back into the rotation. And then it's just, right now, it's just J.C. Latham on PUP, and he's day-to-day.
1: They did say Hooker was going to be available.
0: Yeah, Hooker's available. He's coming back. So, like, right now, this is, that's good. That's, for this year, after you've seen all these other teams with PUP and NFIs and all these guys going on all these different lists, Tennessee Titans are walking in relatively healthy, and when you have a new regime, it's even more important to have all your players available to learn the new standard, to learn what they're going to expect, and be able to physically go through that day to day.
1: I just think they got some veterans at the right spots. So I think the expectations are what they are. I think they know what they have to do. And if not, you got enough on the team. They also covered, I'm going to say this, whether it's Will Levis or Mitch Trubisky, he did bring both of those guys up. He did say Cam Ward is his starting quarterback. There would be no rotation there. But we got bona fide guys that's in this league. You can say what you want to say about Levis, but he is a really good backup, and as well as Mitch Trubisky in this league. Not like it was going into last season. So if something happened to Cam, we can still say there's no excuse. Oh, we can't win games. No, we can't. We got guys on this team that have won games.
0: Right.
1: At starting quarterback. And that's probably where they're supposed to be. But guess what? The B goes on, and we're not going to change nothing that we do. They can come in there. They can hold the fort. So that was big there, too. So, this is going to be really interesting. You know, I'm trying to pump the brakes and not get so excited just because of the fever of just, you know, the feeling in the air. Football's here and it's back and training camp. But, well, once we see him out there, I want to see some thumping, some pads pumping, and you know, offensive line. They better get ready because that's where we're going to win some games. And we need J.C. Latham. We could say what we want to say about how he played last year and if he was hurt or not. This team is desperate for him to be healthy. I would may even give him an extra week of not practicing. I'd have his butt running the treadmill, running right. Sprints. I want to be sure you ready. Like I'm talking about his health.
0: Yeah.
1: Like, that would make me a little nervous. That really does. Because who is our backup?
0: Brandon Crenshaw Dixon. And that's not a joke. I'm not messing with you or anything.
1: That
0: is true.
4: I think the UDFAs are interested in there because you got Rasheed Miller still and Emile Wagner.
0: Also Austin Deculus, but from what I understand, that it is Brandon Crenshaw Dixon.
1: You said no?
4: No.
0: You know what Burt calls him? Austin Doodoo Deculus.
1: I just get always nervous if it's not a proven veteran backup swing tackle.
0: There really is not.
1: And usually that person used to be a starter. That should be his resume, and now he just somehow is a backup. You want to feel like, hey, we keep it going. Like, that should how we should feel. Not a guy who is a backup and has always been a backup.
0: Yeah.
1: No.
0: And also a guy, this guy, Brennan Crenshaw Dixon, UDFA out of Florida last year. So he's in his second year.
1: He did okay.
0: Yeah.
1: But he don't make me feel all comfy and cozy.
0: And I know that they hired this guy named, or they signed this guy, Zachary Thomas? Zach Thomas.
1: Yeah, Zach.
0: Never heard of him.
1: Yeah.
0: And I always like,
1: where did he play?
0: I don't know. I haven't even looked Zach up anything
4: Thomas,
0: about him.
4: Zach Thomas Dolphins Hall of Fame.
0: Thomas Dolphins Hall of Fame.
1: He played with the Pro Bowl. He definitely ain't him.
4: That's why
1: he's only 5'11".
4: But that's what I was saying though. Like, and I don't. This may be a little extreme. That's what I was saying. Keep him out. I wouldn't play him in preseason.
0: The only problem is you can't afford for J.C. Latham or really anybody on this offensive line to start slow.
1: And yeah, we got to play at least one game.
4: You can't afford
1: unless he is really hurt.
4: No, obviously 100%. In my mind, if you're picking between him starting slow or him not starting at all, I'm taking the lesser of two evils, and he starts a little slow. I don't want either to happen.
1: Oh, no, I got you.
0: You
1: want him to be healthy. Yeah.
4: He needs to be playing week one.
0: Yeah. Well, I think
1: that's the goal.
0: I do think that with him being day to day, I think he's closer. He's obviously a lot closer to being ready than he is. And I don't think these guys are going to necessarily bring back someone just for the sake of bringing him back.
1: Here's why I think they didn't tell us at first. This is concerning to me. It's for a strained pec for an offensive tackle, that's like a hammy for a skill guy.
0: Gotcha.
1: And because he is punching all the time. Like, there that isn't a sense. Play that he's not punching. There's no time when a skill guy is not pressing that hamstring and cutting and breaking and planting. He could be good for a couple weeks, and then it could just flare up out of nowhere.
0: Yeah. And maybe that's what happened, right? I mean, maybe it just flared up.
1: That's why I'm like, oh, man, dang. That's what it is to him. Like, these big horses, man.
0: It could be something he still plays with throughout the whole year, right?
1: Yeah.
0: I mean, it's just because he does come back doesn't mean, I guess, he is, you know, that won't flare up later down the road.
4: Well, there's injuries you always get sometimes that, like, they heal, but they never fully recover. Like, it's never the same. It could be the situation he's going through. We don't know, obviously, but could just be something
1: It's just the fact that he has to punch almost every play.
0: I know.
1: Man, that is...
0: I think that's also why they're probably being overly cautious, or at least cautious in a good way. They may not even be overly cautious.
1: Didn't they seem as though this is going to be a short period of time? Or
0: it really did.
1: The way he said
0: it. Yeah, because, I mean, he said day-to-day.
1: Yeah.
0: And then in the tweet where PK announced that Amani Hooker was going to be coming off the PUP before the press conference, in the replies, he goes, doesn't seem like it'll be that long that J.C. Latham remains on PUP. And that's kind of what it sounds like then. We do need to remember that he wasn't participating physically in minicamp or OTAs either. So maybe this is the end of the road for the pec strain, to where they're feeling comfortable. They're like, okay, this possibly won't flare back up. I mean, you can't predict whether it will or not, but like, best chance scenario, this gives us the highest percentage of chance it won't flare up. Because they do have a new guy that is in charge of Jonathan Gress, I think this is how you pronounce his last name, Director of Rehabilitation and Reconditioning, which is a new position for this Tennessee Titans team as far as I can recall, but this is the guy they hired this year for that role.
1: Oh, did it?
0: Yeah, so that's a new addition. So, you know, we'll see how good he is, I guess, right?
4: I mean, day-to-day to me also means, like, he could really go out and practice tomorrow. They're just being extra careful. Like, but he could still do it if he had to, I guess.
0: Yeah. We'll see. I would assume, I bet, first day of pads, maybe he's out there, first physical action. Maybe not the full practice, but first physical action. We'll see, though. We'll see. When we come back, we'll go to Dan in Lewisburg, and we'll talk more about what the Robert Saleh had to say. 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
11: There are lots of things you can measure to get an idea of how healthy you are at any given moment. Temperature, heart rate, blood pressure, just to name a few. But how about how healthy you will be and how long you're likely to live? According to a new study out of the University at Buffalo, two simple strength tests are pretty accurate at predicting longevity in older women. One is hand grip strength, and the other is how quickly people can stand up from a seated position without using their arms. By the way, I remember interviewing former President Jimmy Carter when he was quite old and being really impressed how he just popped out of the chair without using his arms. Not a lot of older people can actually do that. But I think the message here is that maintaining strength as you age is going to help you perform everyday activities, but also help you avoid injury and stay independent. I'm Dr. Sanjay Gupta, helping you live a better life.
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11: If I were to ask you what makes for a good night's sleep, you'd probably say a dark, quiet room, not too many things on your mind. But every night when you go to get some Z's, how often do you really think about the temperature in your bedroom? Temperature may be one of the most underappreciated factors in sleep. That's according to the Senior Vice President of Research and Scientific Affairs at the National Sleep Foundation. We often hear about lights and screens and stress, but even modest changes in temperature and airflow can influence both how quickly you fall asleep and how deeply you stay asleep. Most experts will recommend a room temperature of 60 to 67 degrees Fahrenheit. You might also experiment with your sheets and what you actually wear to bed. Play around a bit and see what improves your sleep. You might be delightfully surprised. I'm Dr. Sanjay Gupta, helping you live a better life.

0: 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Blaine Bishop and Zach Lyons here on 104.5 The Zone, powered by All Four Seasons Garage Doors. 615-737-1045 is the number. We're reacting to the opening press conference of Titans training camp with Robert Saleh and Mike Bergonzi. So we're going to go to the phones, though. We're going to go to Dan in Lewisburg. Dan, you're on with Blaine and Zach.
1: How y'all doing today?
0: Doing good. How are you?
2: Pretty good.
1: Hey, doing great. 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
2: Appreciate
1: it. Something I wanted to touch up on, we haven't really talked about much lately, but I've been kind of curious to get y'all's thoughts on it. You know, right now we're carrying three quarterbacks, Cam, Mitch, and Will Levis. And I don't know if the Titans are kind of like sitting there waiting to open the day. Somebody gets hurt somewhere else and they got a quarterback they can deal with, maybe trading, or are they kind of like wanting to hold on to him in case Cam, Lord forbid, get hurt, or Mitch was get hurt in practice or something. See what y'all thought about where he, what his, I guess, comfort level with the Titans are right now.
0: I mean, I think that's a good question. If you take them at what they said at face value, we'll hear from them a little bit later on Will Levis, but they said face, if you take them at what they said at face value, which I wouldn't recommend doing that for any coach or any general manager because, you know, people lie. And I know that's, you know, I'm not calling them liars or anything, but people lie. I mean, Nick Saban is famous for saying, I'm not taking the Alabama job in a Miami Dolphins press conference and like a few days later taking the Alabama job.
3: I know somebody was on that staff and that's exactly what he said to the actual coaches.
0: I mean, that's what he's did.
3: I was like,
0: I'm thankful for that as an Alabama fan.
3: But they say he told us literally the day before that he was not leaving.
0: Yeah. Right.
3: He wanted to make sure all the family was okay.
0: You know, they got to move. Exactly.
3: I think Alabama upped the ante. That's what happened.
0: Probably. Maybe there's a little bit of negotiation and all that. But they did say that, okay, can't, because they went to this big long thing about snap distribution and how they played or how they plan to rotate players in and out, figure out which players are actually NFL ready and all that kind of stuff. And it then Buck asked, does this snap rotation extend to Cam Ward? How does that work out? And let's just do this. Let's first lay the groundwork for his question and go to number 19, where Robert Saleh was asked on how they will decide starters and snap distributions throughout training camp.
4: You know, we've in OTAs, we deliberately split the reps evenly between the ones, twos, and threes. Obviously, it's going to be distributed a little bit differently here in training camp, where the ones and twos are split evenly, and then the threes will pick up half, knowing that they're going to get a lot of extra playing time in the preseason. But it's an open competition, you know. Just because you're taking the first team reps today doesn't mean you'll take first team reps tomorrow. There's going to be some guys who are in rotation where one day they're with the ones, and the next day they're with the twos, and the next day they're with the threes, just to figure out who's who belongs where and who's earned what spot. And so there's going to be competition throughout every spot or every position group. There's going to be, I mean, sure, you guys are going to see guys who you know aren't going to be the starter still take first team reps just so we can decide whether or not that person's capable of being an NFL player. You know, like there's going to be a whole lot of there's going to be a lot of moving parts to answer your question, just to make sure that we're evaluating to select the best 53 players we can.
0: Okay, so he talks about how the first team reps, you'll see people that you know probably aren't starters take first team reps because they want to see them against other first team players and see if they're capable NFL starters and stuff like that. I mean, that, and he talked about how the ones and twos will rotate in the threes and all that kind of stuff. And he big long answer, very thorough, I think a very informative answer. And then Buck followed up two questions later, asking them on how they will determine the quarterback snap distributions within that philosophy that Robert Saleh said. Because Robert Saleh said it's going to be a ones and twos. So Buck was asking, does that extend to a player like Cam Ward? And I think that's a great question to ask. And here's what he said.
4: That one's predetermined. Cam's our quarterback. We're rolling with Cam. You know, we'll give Will every opportunity to him and True Trubisky working for that two spot. And but throughout the roster, you just, like I said, there's guys who can shine versus maybe the threes, and it's like, well, let's see how he does versus the ones. Let's see how he does versus the twos. Let's see if he can hold up the way he's been holding up, or let's see if there's a big drop off. And so we're going to want to see those moments. But as far as the quarterback's concerned, we got to do everything we can to develop Cam.
0: And so he's telling you right there, at least at face value, that, and it should be no surprise, I'm sure Will Levis is always going to get reps at two with the twos at some point. But hey, this is still a competition for backup quarterback. Now, is it a competition at starter? I think we obviously know that answer, and everybody knows. But hey, Will Levis is still in competition with Mitch Trubisky as it stands right now, which shouldn't be a surprise. But whether or not he's on the team later on down the road is a different answer, or different question, I guess, just to say. But for right now, seems like Will Levis has a legitimate shot at the competition to be a backup quarterback for the Tennessee Titans.
3: Well, I think they hope he does really well in camp so they can trade him.
0: Yeah,
3: sure. That's what that meant in my eyes. And then if doesn't work out that way, they're going to have to look at their roster and figure out if they're going to keep three quarterbacks. I think, you know, Will Levis and Mr. Trubisky, you could say they're battling, and maybe that is somewhat true. But Mr. Trubisky, I think, signed a one-year deal.
0: Two-year deal.
3: Two-year deal with, I think,
0: one-year
3: option.
0: Out. Yep.
3: Yeah, so that's really a one-year deal in the NFL form. They got really three good quarterbacks. Some happened to Cam Ward, so I feel pretty comfortable that we're going to keep three quarterbacks unless you find a great partner to trade with for Will Levis.
0: And it's got to be
3: you're
0: a
3: lose
0: good
3: him after this season.
0: It's got to be a good trade offer too, right?
3: Well, like we got to let him play well in the preseason. I mean, he's got to play, and then he's got to play well,
0: right?
3: So and then something else has to happen to some other players on other teams to kind of make that value go up, is what you're talking about there. So. I think that it'd probably be good for Will Levis and everybody involved. So, I mean, Will Levis is he showed that he could be a quality starter for a period of time, and then he's proven he's definitely a backup in this league, and he has enough talent. Mr. Trubisky is kind of, you know, is a quasi 1B type player, and you feel comfortable knowing the offense, working with the offensive coordinator before. So I would say he has a leg up. To be the backup. I mean, but you're going to play it out as good. You know, how many reps does he need to do in practice anyway in preseason games?
0: Yeah, because he even
3: know
0: said
3: the offense.
0: Yeah.
3: And then when he got there in practice, it was some people said just because he knows the offense. Boy, he sure was running that offense pretty good.
0: Right.
3: Cam Ward. Right? Because he knows the offense. He knows the comfort level. He knows what the coach is expecting and where to go with the ball and all these things. So that matters. So I would say he's a lock. It's just a matter they want to see more Will Levis so they can amp the ante, hopefully, for maybe someone else.
0: You talked about them keeping three quarterbacks, and Mike Bergonzi was asked on them the possibility of them keeping three quarterbacks. And here's what Mike Bergonzi had to say.
5: You know, it's probably too early, but I would say that, you know, when you get down to the final cuts, you're holding on to your best 53 players. So we've gone years where it's two, we've gone years where it's three quarterbacks. So I think it's really just who are your best football players.
0: And that's the right answer, right? It's the best 53.
3: He was with Kansas City this whole time.
0: Yeah.
3: They had some years they only had two quarterbacks.
0: They did have some years where they only had two quarterbacks. Pretty sure they did.
3: With Andy Reid there.
0: I think so.
3: Oh, it was years. We had five or six quarterbacks.
0: I mean, I'd have to go check. I really
3: don't know. Well, Andy Reid's big on quarterbacks.
6: What I was going to say is I feel like the whole Levis conversation, too, and I get it, has been what's going to happen with him in the preseason, getting moved potentially or cut, whatever. I think there is a scenario, and it may be small, where they keep him on the 53 as their third QB and look around the league heading up to the deadline to see what the quarterback situations are with teams, because that changes a lot during the season. Like, it'll still, guys get banged up, and the needs for some teams get greater during the season. So maybe his value, in a sense, could increase even after the preseason if they still have him on the 53.
3: Oh, yeah. You know, nobody knows the future. Yeah, they're going to keep him as long as they're not going to, if he plays well and there's no bids, I think they're going to keep him. I would never cut him.
6: Everybody's
3: not going to happen.
6: But everybody's talking like if he gets traded, it's going to be in the preseason. I don't think that's necessarily the case.
3: Oh, that's what you're trying to get at. Yeah. No, that's not.
6: Yeah, it could be, though.
3: It could be. Now, it could be within the first six games before trade deadline because somebody may get injured.
6: Yeah. You think Hooker's a safe practice squad bet for QB? Think they'd keep Hinn and Hooker for P squad?
3: I don't know. Who's the other quarterback they got in camp? This is him?
0: Yeah, I think it's just him. There was some guys that got invites to rookie minicamp. I don't think they made it to OTAs and stuff. Last year, they only kept two quarterbacks, but that's obviously not the year Mike Bergonzi was there. But, I mean, that is one of them. I'm going to go through real quick and see. Looks like in 2024, they kept two. I'm actually curious to see which ones they've kept three on.
3: The Kansas City Chiefs.
0: Because after roster cut down day, they kept Gardner Minshew, and they didn't keep anybody else. And then
3: Who was the guy that came in the game?
0: Well, that was after him? Patrick Mahomes was getting injured. So, I mean, they eventually got to three quarterbacks. Oh. But, I mean, he didn't initially start.
3: That's what I'm saying. They're always keeping three in the Harper. There's no way.
0: They actually kept just one on the practice squad. I was about to say, because Bailey Zappi was on their practice squad last year at the opening of the season. But I guess they brought in Chris Ludicon to cut Bailey Zappi at some point.
6: He was on the Chiefs practice squad.
0: Yeah, or he got signed somewhere. Yeah, remember that? In camp, they had Bailey Zappi.
3: See, that's what I'm saying.
0: A Gardner Minshew. I mean, camp they had obviously more than just two quarterbacks.
3: Okay, I'm gonna go through the years I was with the Eagles. McNabb was a starter. Obviously, we had Coy Detmer was number two. Had AJ Feely, who was eventually traded and got a starter at the Dolphins. Then we had Matt Hasselbeck. The one that's the coach at Innsworth. Is that Matt?
0: That's Tim.
3: Tim. Tim, the shorter guy.
0: I don't remember Tim. Matt on
3: Tim, because his wife at the time was on The View, Elizabeth.
0: Yeah.
3: And then we had T. Martin. Mm-hmm. That's five.
0: Now, but that's going into camp, right? Or but that's not going into the regular
3: all
0: season.
3: All those guys played on the roster.
0: Yeah, but did they all make the initial 53? I mean, I think that's the differentiation.
3: He kept three.
0: Okay.
3: And then he had Hasselbeck as practice squatter, and then when Coy got injured, then he brought in T.
0: Yeah.
3: Has her back up.
0: Because this may be the year they do keep three, because they do have Patrick Mahomes, obviously.
3: But he had four, really.
0: Justin Fields, right, is on this team. Garrett Nussmeier, who they drafted in the seventh round. Now, that's not guaranteed that he's going to make the final 53, but you have Chris Ludicon as the other quarterback. Who do you think is going to, so they could keep three on the initial 53 and a fourth on the practice squad.
3: But is the rule still the same that you can dress?
0: There's still the emergency quarterback. Yeah, the emergency quarterback rule.
3: I think most
0: teams
3: will try to lean into that, I would think. But
6: I think that's what they're keeping two now and having the third be the emergency. Because it doesn't count against the game day.
0: Yeah, it doesn't count against the game day roster at all. But I think the Titans, if they don't find a trade partner for Levis, he'll be on this team.
3: Oh, don't force it. No,
0: and then you
3: not.
0: Should not force it.
3: That's
6: Well, if worse comes to worse, I mean, I don't hate to see him out there if he has to.
0: If he has to be out there, I mean, you could do a lot worse. And we saw a lot worse. We saw Brandon Allen play. I mean, you could do a lot worse than Will Levis.
3: Yeah, Will Levis, he's going to have a fresh, frisky arm.
0: Yeah.
3: Frisky legs. He had a year off.
0: Right.
3: Yeah. He should be doing really well out there.
0: Yeah. I mean, let's be honest. You could do a whole lot worse than Will Levis.
3: You get a lot of banana peel eating.
6: Well, I hope he's refreshed mentally. I think that's always been the thing with him. We don't know where his head's at. And having all that time off and being back out in California and stuff and just working on your game and recovering, hopefully that would refresh him mentally. It may be a new perspective for him.
3: He's refreshed mentally, man. When he was throwing that thing, I thought they sped up the freaking video on X, man. Man, this guy's got super talented arm. Man, I'm talking about with the best of them as far as just throwing. Did you see that video of him working out?
6: Oh, he whips it.
3: Oh, man, it was... I was like, somebody sped this thing up, man, because he was... I'm like, dang!
6: Chiefs did that with Nussmeier, I saw.
3: I was like, oh,
0: they speed it up for Nussmeier?
3: I'm like, man, yeah, Nussmeier looked really good. I remember I liked him because Zach did not.
0: I still don't.
6: Yeah.
3: Just like you didn't like his, Tyler Shuck either. I said, I like you.
0: I will agree. I did not like Tyler Shuck as much as you did, but I do...
3: You did not like him at all!
0: I'm saying... The only thing I would say is that

0: it a little outside. He was missing guys. So, and that's what everybody's counting. But in reality, that's not how it all works. Is you got to keep practicing, practicing, practicing. By the end of the week, you're trying to say, okay, everybody's got the timing down. They know what we want. You know what the spots you need to be at. I mean, man, you just think like it just happens like you're playing a video game. It doesn't work like that. So what I went off of, I didn't go off of what I watched. I watched him live when I watched him on TV versus Louisville versus Miami. Ooh, that was a good game, man. And that's when I became a believer of Tyler Shuck. Saw highlights, watched some of their games, but he was doing what the NFL wants out of their quarterbacks. He had just enough mobility. The only thing that was working against him was his age.
1: Yeah.
0: He threw the ball on time. He was well coached. Oh, Mr. Brom, he played in the league, and I played against him. This guy knows how to coach. He knows how to coach the position.
1: Right.
0: That's what
1: He's
0: you
1: like
0: have to
1: Brian
0: believe
1: Hart
0: in.
1: Like the Brian Hartline of quarterbacks.
0: Right. No different than that's why Tyler Shuck, he has a gift given to him. Another head coach who was a quarterback.
1: That's true.
0: So they speak the same language. He understands who he is, and he's not going to put him at arm's way when he's saying, I'm not going to force you to do something that you're not good at. See, so all those things worked in Tyler Shuck's. And then when you watch him on tape, when he got out there, he got better every game for the New Orleans Saints. You got to go watch him. You go, man, I said, this is exactly what I thought. Because he had just enough skill.
1: He was the best rookie quarterback as far as at the end of the year, like performance-wise.
0: Right, yeah, he was.
1: I wouldn't have said that at the beginning of the year, obviously. Oh, but man, like,
0: right.
1: I mean,
0: he didn't even start, though, did he?
1: No. I'm just talking about like the beginning of the draft season.
0: Oh, yeah. So he had the mechanism. Only thing he was worried against is I think he's older, right? He had a couple injuries, so he had multiple years as, I think he was in school.
1: That
0: like
1: was the biggest
0: years.
1: Thing about him is his injury history. Yeah.
0: So that was a little concerned. But as far as his arm strength and his mobility, he made it, was pretty decent.
1: And he got an NFL season under his belt, right, without injuries.
2: Well, he's
1: that's pretty big when you're an injury guy in college and you get through your first season without any kind of real injuries.
0: I was even more impressed with him live when we played him.
1: Yeah.
0: His mobility.
1: Yeah.
0: His mobility showed up on tape.
1: But he's not like Jackson Dart or that draft class together. But he's more athletic than Cam Ward. I mean,
0: right.
1: Yeah, I mean, there's no doubt about it.
0: I thought Cam was probably a little bit better, I thought.
1: Yeah.
0: But seeing him live, no.
1: Yeah.
0: Not live. That's where he caught me a little off guard. He was moving around pretty good.
1: Brendan Sorsby's going to be at the Senior Bowl this year.
0: No way.
1: They've already committed. That he's going to be at the Senior Bowl, according to Todd McShay.
2: Hey,
1: I'm going to get some betting advice while I'm down there.
2: Oh, gosh. I'll say this about Shuck, too, real quick. He's the only quarterback in that class that has played so far that isn't going through a coaching change.
1: Yep.
2: All the three guys are.
1: Everybody else is.
0: Yes, football gods right there, man. That's working his favor, man.
1: When you talk about luck, right, I mean that.
0: That football
1: guy. Andrew Luck, but football luck. Yeah, I mean, like, that is some extreme football luck. Yeah. And good for, and listen, after everything he went through in college, good for him. Because, I mean, he went through tons of injuries and all that kind of stuff. Yeah. I mean, like, at any point, his career could have been over in college.
0: Where did he start first?
1: Texas Tech, is that right?
0: I don't remember. He transferred from somewhere to Louisville. Where, what? It was Texas Tech?
1: I think so. All right, coming up next. We will talk about, just real quick, because we won't have a lot of time, but we will talk about Plaxico Burress and what he said about the New York Jets. 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
5: Staying active every day will go a long way towards helping you live a happy, healthy, and pain-free life. 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This is according to Dana Santis, a strength and conditioning specialist. Even though you walk every day, Dana does say you can make small adjustments to immediately improve your walking mechanics. 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Allow your arms to swing naturally in coordination with your legs. 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I'm Dr. Sanjay Gupta, helping you live a better life.

0: 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We'll have training camp reactions tomorrow. I'll be at practice. And
1: Tell me how's it go. How's it go?
0: I will. It'll be hot.
2: Well, it's supposed to cool off tomorrow, isn't it?
0: Well, hopefully.
2: Well, cooler than it is.
0: Yeah. Today. I mean, today.
2: It's going to be hot.
0: Today skyrocketed on me, and I was like, oh, man, if this happens tomorrow, it's going to be hell on earth. I'm bringing a little portable fan.
2: I'm going to be disappointed if you don't come here with a red face.
0: When do I not come in with a red face?
2: I see it already starting.
0: Yeah.
2: There,
0: so you I'm already thinking about it.
3: Bring an extra shirt.
0: Yeah. Oh, I definitely should probably bring an extra shirt. Okay. So real quick, since we don't have a lot of time.
2: I know, because you just...
0: Someone yesterday in the chat asked, who's a worse organization, the New York Jets or the Tennessee Titans? And I just kind of... When we were talking about Tavondre Sweat, I just glazed over it.
3: Oh,
0: I was just like, I'm not going to really worry about that. Instead, I'm going to let Plaxico Burress describe which is worse. And you in the chat, whoever said that yesterday, because I forgot... figure it out. Plaxico Burress was on a podcast recently, and unfortunately the tweet I bookmarked does not have the name of the podcast on there. But Plaxico Burress compared playing with the Jets to prison, saying they're both kind of similar because then when I walked into prison on my first day, and I'm going to censor this for everybody. I was like, "Dang, man, you a effing loser." And I had the same dang feeling every day I walked through the door with the Jets. Oh. So he had the same like internal emotional turmoil feelings as with the Jets as he did on his first day in prison. That should tell you everything.
2: Yeah.
0: That tells you everything about which is better, the Titans or the Jets.
2: I'm going to just add one little bit to this. I don't even think the Titans are in their stratosphere. When somebody up top is making decisions based off your grade on
3: Madden,
2: Xbox.
0: Yeah.
2: That alone, based off of what he just said,
0: right,
2: is all you need to know.
0: That's all you need to know.
2: Yeah. By the way, Ross said somebody was upset with the grades now. Beat out Tate.
3: Keldrick
0: did
3: by one overall, I guess.
2: Keldrick folk had a higher grade.
3: Yeah, Tate.
0: Oh well.
3: It don't matter. It's just Madden.
0: It won't matter to me because I won't play that game. Yeah. I refuse to play it.
2: And then if that does happen, then Tate plays bad. I'm gonna say you picked Tate for offensive coordinator. offensive player of the year. I didn't.
0: I like it. Hey,
3: you think too? You think a lot of people don't like Miss Amy? You think Robert Saleh likes her? I'd say he does after what he dealt with up there.
0: Yeah, probably. Okay. I bet it's night and day. He even talked about. I wish we could had time to get to, but he even talked about how like I went through. So many things that you wouldn't even believe that nobody's ever gone through and nobody can prepare for or something like that with the Jets. And he's like, this is a lot easier to be here than the Jets.
3: Breath of fresh air.
0: Breath of fresh air. All right, that will do it for us. 3HL's up next. This is Cover 2 with Blaine Bishop and Zach Lyons here on 104.5 The Zone. And in the meantime.
2: And in between time.
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2: Good afternoon. It is 3:01. I'm Joseph Bonanno, live from the 104.5 The Zone Circus Sports at the Mint Kentucky Down Studios. Titan training camp is officially upon us. As the veterans reported to camp today, the team will be on the field for the first practice tomorrow morning with coaches and players available to the media. Catch Ramon and Will and the Buck Rising Show broadcasting live from training camp from 6 a.m. to 1 p.m. right here on The Zone. Robert Saleh and Mike Bergonzi met with the media today as they previewed training camp. Bergonzi telling the media that they expect only one player to end up on the PUP list to start training camp, and that is J.C. Latham, Amani Hooker, moving off the PUP list here soon. NFL news today, Eagles are signing two-time Pro Bowl selection Jalen Carter to a four-year, $152 million extension worth up to $160 million and includes $106 million guaranteed. That makes him the highest-paid defensive tackle in NFL history, overtaking Titans defensive lineman Jeffrey Simmons. Also, the Vikings signed offensive tackle Brian O'Neill to a four-year, $96 million contract extension. He is now under contract for Minnesota for the next 5 years. 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

0: 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Brent Doherty with you on a beautiful day in the Music City. A beautifully hot day. All y'all working outside, man, we're thinking about you.
1: Woo! We are thinking about you because it is brutal.
0: 96 degrees, feels like 113 in the city.
2: Every bit of it, too.
1: How is it going to be cooler tomorrow for camp? Now, Davis Nolan told me that it's going to be, and I trust my boy Davis.
0: That's what he said, and I read it yesterday, so it's out there.
1: Is it going to rain tonight or something? Cool it down?
0: Nope.
2: Don't feel bonus, Davis.
0: Nope. 10 o'clock tomorrow morning. 10 o'clock tomorrow morning, 78 degrees.
2: Maybe the world will do an ice bucket challenge, and that cools it down.
0: Wait,
1: cool you down.
0: Wait, that's 10 o'clock in the evening.
1: Oh, okay, well, that's not helpful.
0: Are we going to be out there at 10 o'clock in the evening?
1: Hope not.
0: 10 o'clock in the morning, 82 degrees, 85 at 11, 87 at noon. It's going to be hot. Not this hot.
2: This is hot.
0: High temperature tomorrow looks like 89. It says 92, but on the hourly, I can only find 89. But anyway. Training camp starts tomorrow. All football activities basically started today with the press conference with Robert Saleh and Mike Borgonzi. We will talk a lot about the Titans and the NFL today. It is here. Babsy is here, too.
1: Hey, what's up? Happy Tuesday. That's Buck.
3: Twitch, please. Twitch,
1: y'all ready?
0: Twitch. Absolutely. Football.
1: I mean, we're here, y'all. We made it. We made it, boys.
0: You can watch the show live, YouTube, Facebook, Live, Twitter, Twitch.
1: Twitch, please.
0: Michael says happy birthday to Big Jeff.
1: Yes.
0: To Will Bowling.
1: Yes.
0: And to him.
1: Oh, Michael. Happy birthday.
2: My little brother's birthday today, Chris. Shout out to Chris.
4: One of my good friends from college birthday today. Shout out Jack.
0: Well, look. Damn. All right.
2: Everybody's birthday today.
0: Wow. Happy July 28th.
2: That sounds like more of it.
0: What was that, November? People are getting at it?
1: Huh. Must have been... Well, Thanksgiving or something.
2: I got a deep roast, so.
0: Yeah. Happy Thanksgiving. I'm tired of all the family.
2: I think we went year-round.
0: Let's close the door.
2: We went year-round around my way.
0: Executive producer of 3HLSF.
4: What up?
0: I love that little chuckle. Slay Dog is here.
5: I'm in the building.
0: You don't need this anymore.
5: I'm in the building.
2: Sound like I got hair?
0: Well, I mean, you have hair, so you don't need that little bald skull cap.
2: This was banning them running around with this crazy stuff.
4: They had Josh Pate on this morning, and
2: somebody put it on.
4: They put Buck and Lucas put that on for Josh Pate because Josh Pate is very famously bald.
2: He's a crazy.
0: Holler and Dave says, "I work on a blacktop. It is 106 degrees where I'm standing."
1: Bless you.
2: I just rode past somebody on 12th Avenue. They had long black pants on, a shirt. And then a shirt over top of the shirt with it unbuttoned. I'm just wondering why, man.
0: Well, you got to protect yourself from the sun, I guess.
2: Yeah, he needs to get out of the sun.
0: But, I mean, that's how crock pots work, right? Babsy. They trap all the moisture in.
2: That's Babsy's go-to.
0: Expertise. That's her expertise. Holler and Dave says, my dad's birthday is today. Greg Burton says, my son's birthday is today. He's 33.
2: Everybody's birthday.
1: This is a popular day.
2: So will.
0: That's a lot of birthday shout outs right there.
2: It is.
0: To start the show.
2: Heat wave is here. Football is here as well.
0: Heat wave is here. Jim Wyatt will join us in about 10 minutes, talk Titans football, as they prepare for training camp coming up tomorrow. Josh Heupel talking about his quarterback situation. We're going to play that for you from our conversation with him at Media Days. I don't even know where to start. How about this? From Bleacher Report. Let's start with the WNBA. How unexpected is that?
1: Okay.
2: Yeah. On football day. I like it, yo.
0: Well, I'm going to get it out of the way.
2: Yeah.
0: From Bleacher Report, the WNBA All-Star Game attendance surpassed the NBA All-Star Game attendance for the first time ever. 19,783 to 15,973.
2: Yeah. I'm glad you got that on out of the way. That ain't about to move nobody, man. Just consistently keep doing that, y'all.
0: I didn't write this down, but Draymond Green signed on.
2: I heard the game was horrific.
0: I didn't watch it.
1: I didn't even know.
2: I'm in it. Didn't know.
1: Yeah.
0: I never know when that season. Like, they have the draft, and then they start the season, like, 5 days later, and it just, you're like, wait, what?
2: Yeah. Then it's in the summer. Like it's too much. It was too much going on this summer.
0: And then there's like up, all this, player like, doesn't like this player, and this player's pointing at this player. And
2: this player
0: like,
2: dated that player.
1: That too.
2: Quite a bit.
1: There's a lot going on.
2: It is.
0: That's a WNBA season for me. I mean, I appreciate y'all. If you love it, you love it. That's fine. That's great.
2: I love it.
0: Awesome. Yeah.
1: Slade loves it, but also all the drama that's with it.
0: I think you should run the WNBA.
2: Nah. Ooh.
4: That seems like a lot. That seems like a lot of work.
2: Mm-mm. Nope.
0: No.
2: A lot of voices you got to deal with.
1: A lot of drama.
2: Yeah, and I'm okay.
1: A lot of ego.
2: Yeah. Mm-mm.
0: Love to see Slay on SportsCenter talking about what he's doing to the league.
2: That's more difficult than any other league, I think, right now.
0: Maybe.
1: Well.
0: How about this one?
1: I'm a woman, but sometimes we're a lot. Lucky y'all.
0: I just almost dropped an S-bomb. How'd that go, Bob? I'm a woman, but sometimes we're a lot.
1: Yeah. I'll admit
2: Lucky y'all.
0: Okay.
1: Faux scoop, shout out to Babs Middle Finger. Thank you.
0: It's not looking much better. Nope. I'm not going to lie. She showed it to me yesterday.
2: No.
1: It still is about to fall off.
2: I know who can get you right.
0: Dr. Rob?
2: No, Viva Nails. I went by there today. I had like a little hang nail because I was supposed to been going to get my pedicure manicure.
0: Mm-hmm.
2: And I didn't. And my nail broke. And something was going on where it was like a little, I guess, hang nail up under my nail. And they clipped it down. I'm talking the touch.
0: Ooh, that's painful.
2: Oh, my gosh. But she did a terrific job. Like, I can touch it now. It's okay. I'm telling you, Babsy.
1: Unfortunately, I think the only way, like, you can see the hole. The hole is almost grown out.
0: They punctured her nail to relieve pressure.
1: Yeah, because there was so much blood. And the blood just squirted out.
0: Dropped a countertop on her.
2: I've been down this road. I keep trying to tell you this.
0: He does. He offered to do it himself.
1: Well, okay, the problem is there's
2: nothing I've told you has not come true about it.
1: There's not pressure anymore. It's like dead.
2: I know.
1: But I don't want it to fall off. I don't want it to come off.
0: You know what it looks like? It looks like your main sponsor down there at Auburn.
2: I've done that with my toes twice.
0: Yellowwood.
1: Yeah, it's like all yellow and black and blue and a little bit of blood. Whatever. I'm just going to rock it. We'll see.
2: I don't know what to do.
1: I just wonder if I completely damaged the nail bed to where I'm just screwed for the rest of my life.
2: No, but you are going to be. You keep going on this road. This little road. Well, okay.
0: Little road. This little path through the prairie. Here's another one for you. Brett Bielema. Big Ten Media Day is going on.
1: Oh, yeah.
0: Is that me? Joseph Bonanno.
2: Why? Oh, why? I really don't want to entertain anything you're about to tell me about him. But let's go.
1: About Bielema?
2: Yep.
1: Dude, I love me some Bielema.
2: Everybody sells it every single year with Illinois.
1: Who, Bielema?
2: Yeah.
0: Here, let me.
2: Last year, y'all know they said they were supposed to win the Big Ten, right?
0: Yeah, because they had Luke Altmyer or whatever, the quarterback.
2: No, we'd go through this the last 3 years with Bielema. But go ahead, y'all.
1: Okay.
2: I'm sorry.
0: But remember, who's Todd Furman's guy? Brad?
1: Powers.
0: Brad Powers. Last year, he said, Illinois, going into the season, Illinois way overrated. So I took the under, but
2: I'm going to do it again. I don't even know. I ain't looking at no schedule, players or nothing.
0: Brett Bielema, Illinois football coach. I think Seth's looking for the audio, as a matter of fact, which would be better than me reading it.
2: He says something.
0: But I do have some.
1: Well, but now you already brought it up.
0: I have some background into statistics.
1: Oh, great. Seth, he has it.
0: This is what Brett Bielema had to say about the SEC at Big Ten Media.
2: I knew some foolishness.
5: They have, you know, opinions, and obviously they're going to draw the Big Ten SEC and you know, all that goes around about that. But to sit in the room with both of those guys, I think with Tony and the vision and experience that he has, and to be in the room where Sankey, I know he's got to protect the SEC and they kind of want to live in 2005 forever. But I think the forward thinking of where we are in college football is an awesome thing. So
0: they want to
1: live in
0: 2005
1: forever.
2: Okay, what have you added to anything that the Big Ten has done?
0: That's a fair point. Hey, I've got some backstory.
2: What?
4: They beat Tennessee in a bowl game, Slay.
2: Playoff hockey. Like, when was the last time people were worried about the... Go ahead, you all.
0: Guess how many national championships the SEC has won since 2005? He picked the date, not me.
2: You didn't do this.
0: 13 national championships since 2005.
2: Did we even win it in 05? Who won in 05?
0: No, Texas won it.
2: Okay.
0: And who's now in the SEC.
2: I thought that was okay.
0: Texas won in 2005.
2: Yeah, okay.
0: Since then, 13 teams. Meanwhile, Brett Bielema's record against the SEC in his career, coached at Illinois 21-26, coached at Wisconsin 2006-2012, had that run at Arkansas. His career record against the SEC, 14-31.
2: Come on, dog.
0: You're not the guy that needs to be making that comment.
2: Come on, man. No.
1: Okay, but how many in a row has the Big Ten won?
2: He's the dog in the front yard, man, that can't get out, that's barking at all the cars. You let him out, and he just stand there. Ain't nobody listening to you. You ain't scaring nobody.
0: If somebody else made that comment?
2: One of the three.
4: Ryan Day makes that comment?
2: Or guaranteed. Signetti.
4: Dan Lanning could. You think Lanning could get away with it?
2: Yeah. Like, but that's where it stops.
0: Also, Oregon's never won a national championship.
1: Isn't that crazy?
0: How about that?
1: Even with all their success with their quarterbacks.
0: Yeah. I was thinking today, I like Notre Dame because of their schedule. We'll go through that in a little while. Texas, Oregon. I was trying to think of who my four. Ohio State.
2: Yeah. It's hard to go against. You don't like Indiana? Hmm. Just don't know who they are. Oh, you just don't like them?
0: At some point, they got dip, right? Just keep taking chances on these, not chances, but keep bringing these quarterbacks in for 1 year?
1: I mean, at some point, they might take a dip, but the quarterback that they have this year, though?
2: I like him. They got Josh Hoover?
1: Hoover, yeah.
2: I like him.
1: Yeah.
2: He nastier than, honestly, to me, than Mendoza.
1: Mm-hmm.
2: Mendoza was cool. Mendoza was Babs, I mean, this guy. Do not blank this up. Screw it up.
1: True.
2: He never did. And he didn't.
0: That was the difference between Oregon and Indiana. One of them is that Dante Moore did not play well in the big games.
2: Yep.
0: But now he's back. So
2: Hoover, if he can tame, if Signetti can tame Hoover, because that man got a cannon.
1: I think he's better than people are giving him credit for.
2: I do too. I want
1: him. And people within the TCU program that watched him are like, he's better than Mendoza.
0: Yeah, I like him.
2: He's a risk taker, though.
0: I'd probably have him fifth. They were picked third in the Big Ten, which is probably, good for Signetti.
2: Yeah, because you don't know what it is either. So, but
1: I mean, it's probably about accurate, too.
2: Yeah.
1: Honestly.
0: Titans hit the practice field tomorrow for the first time. Everyone has reported one player off PUP, one player still on PUP. Jim Wyatt will join us next. TennesseeTitans.com, the head coach and the general manager met with the media today. 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
11: There are lots of things you can measure to get an idea of how healthy you are at any given moment. Temperature, heart rate, blood pressure, just to name a few. But how about how healthy you will be and how long you're likely to live? According to a new study out of the University at Buffalo, two simple strength tests are pretty accurate at predicting longevity in older women. One is hand grip strength, and the other is how quickly people can stand up from a seated position without using their arms. By the way, I remember interviewing former President Jimmy Carter when he was quite old and being really impressed how he just popped out of the chair without using his arms. Not a lot of older people can actually do that. But I think the message here is that maintaining strength as you age is going to help you perform everyday activities, but also help you avoid injury and stay independent. I'm Dr. Sanjay Gupta, helping you live a better life.
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0: On the Zone, Brett Daugherty, Don Davenport, and Ron Slay. Jim Wyatt joins us now at Jay Wyatt Sports on X, TennesseeTitans.com for all of his content, which is aplenty, as the head coach and the general manager met with the media today. Everybody on the field tomorrow. Jimmy, what's up? How are you?
1: I'm doing great. Hope you guys are doing well.
0: Well, it feels like 113 right now. They say it's going to be a little bit cooler tomorrow morning when they run out there.
1: Yeah, I actually was just talking to Joseph about that. Yeah, I think we're getting a little bit of a cool down, as much as you can cool down in July. Still going to be in the 90s, but that's camp. And so we're going to have a lot of 10:15 practice this year, and 10:15 to 11:45 tomorrow. That's the way it's going to be the rest of this week.
0: And I like it.
1: And ready to go. Yeah, I think you know, certainly a lot of excitement heading into the season, a lot of new faces, new coaching staff, new look. And I'm glad it's football season.
0: What's the most intense camp you went through heat-wise? Was it the one in Clarksville like 20 years ago?
1: No, it was golly, it was the year when the Dolphins came here to practice against the Titans. I'd have to go back and research what year that was. I'm sure probably early 2000s maybe. And that was sweltering. I remember David Beauclair had like a little thermometer he put on the ground, you know, on the pavement outside of where we used to have the media room. I think it was in the 140s off the concrete. But I remember the Rodgers from Miami were complaining about the heat. So I knew it was a tough training camp that year.
0: I always worry about those hot training camp days and Bokey's match that he keeps in his mouth. Like, it's just going to ignite.
1: Just burn his nose here out. Now that might happen.
0: let's start with this. Robert Saleh talking today about setting the tone in camp. I've always said that confidence is in the volume of your voice, and by the time training camp ends, I hope we're loud as S-word.
1: He's
0: ready.
1: He's ready, and I think that I don't know if the Titans players really know their coach all that well yet. I mean, they've seen a guy who is very composed, obviously. He's got, you know, just kind of a quiet intensity about him. He's very, he's kind of soft-spoken to some degree and doesn't bring a lot of attention to himself. But, you know, he has said on many occasions just, you know, during the off season in shorts and T-shirts, you just really can't tell that much. And he's looking forward to days. And he's got to be patient in camp, too, because the days of showing up at camp and being out there in full pads and hitting each other right out of the gate, those days are gone. You know, there's going to be an acclimation period here for the first 4, 5, 6 days of camp before you can put the pads on. But I think once that happens, they're going to see a different side of Robert Saleh. I mean, someone whose expectations are high, who is going to hold these guys to a standard, is going to push them, wants them to be physical, wants them to kind of be molded into a tough, hard-nosed football team. And so I think we'll see a different side of him once these pads come on, and players will too.
0: Jim Wyatt with us on 3HL. He also said this will be one of the more challenging training camps our guys have ever seen. So he doesn't know what training camps they've been through, but he knows enough about what he's about to put them through to be able to say that, to your point.
1: Yeah, and I think that's just pushing them to the limit. And part of that is the challenge is working against other teams and you know, going against, you know, the 49ers and going against the Seahawks and going against the Bears, even if it's for one day. I think you get a lot out of those practices. You know, he has said before that, you know, he doesn't believe in the 2-day joint practices because the first day you practice hard and get some productive work, and the second day everybody wants to fight because coaches have kind of tried to embarrass them or call them out about what they didn't do well the first day and where they got beat. So those practices, you can be sure, are going to be intense, and he's going to push them. And the days that they're on the field here, they're going to really get some good productive work. Now, it's a different camp than what you guys all know. I mean, I was talking about that Dolphins, you know, training camp, and that was in the early 2000s. Back then, I mean, you're practicing twice a day and shoulder pads, you're doing the goal line drills, you're hitting day in and day out. Those days are gone. So, yeah, it's going to be intense. It's going to be physical. But also, there's going to be a lot of walkthroughs, a lot of film sessions, a lot of time with staff. You just got to pick your spots and not overwork these guys, because there's a long runway to the season. This is July the 28th. The season doesn't start till September the 13th. So you don't want to get these guys, overwork them either.
2: That sounds like a far away, but I feel like we're here.
0: I mean, the first preseason game's 2 weeks from Thursday.
2: Yeah, that's true. So with the press conference today, Saleh specifically, what question answer stood out to you the most?
1: I think, some of it had to do, with the intensity level that's going up. I mean, that's obviously one of the things in a quote that Brent read was the quote of the day from him, I think.
0: Mm-hmm.
1: I'm just kind of going through my highlights of the presser. I mean, he made it very clear that Cam Ward's the starting quarterback and said we'll give Will and Mitch Trubisky a chance for playing that number two spot. I think Trubisky's the two. Based on how he looked this offseason, I'm not sure how much of a competition that's going to be. I just think he's heading into year 10. He is what an NFL quarterback, backup especially, is all about. He gets the ball out quick. He's smart. Thought he had a great camp, but that was at least interesting to hear him talk about Will and give him a chance to win the two. I think, talking about injuries, he talked about if a guy feels like he's capable of playing on a game day, then they should be able to practice. I think he's going to push guys to be out there. Again, you got to pick your spots and you got to be smart with certain players. You want to get hurt worse. But I think the expectation is you're going to fight through injuries with Robert Saleh. He talked about, how he's going to handle reps, and I asked him about just how he's going to handle, the spots where there's competition. And I was thinking of center and right guard, some other spots, depth spots that are up for grabs. And he said during the offseason, they split the reps between the one, twos, and threes. It's now going to be more split evenly between the ones and twos. They're going to let that stuff get sorted out. And so that'll be fun to watch. And then I think those are the biggest bullet points, I guess, from Saleh talking about expectations and what his camp's going to look like.
2: Yeah, and I was curious to hear what he would say about the quarterback battle, because I think we all, Trubisky looked better than Cam in many camps, I know, which is ridiculous, but you know what I mean. He knew the offense, he was given different, I think, plays and things like that, but I'm just curious what you think about Levis, like what you think about how he will kind of walk into this, what his thought process is. Like, he's getting to battle for the two spot, but is he really, with Trubisky's knowledge of the offense and all of that coming in? How do you think Will will handle it?
1: Well, I think his attitude's been good. I mean, I do think that I haven't seen him mope. I've seen him compete. I think he'll continue to do that. I like Will. I've always thought, he got put in a tough situation here, coming in and really joining what was a bad team at the time. And then,
2: with a bad O-line.
1: And then dealt with a new coaching staff that was doing a lot
2: with a bad play caller, Jimmy.
1: so he didn't have the easiest path. Now, he didn't always do everything right either. I mean, he turned the ball over. We all know a lot of them became memes, and he generated a lot of conversation around him that wasn't great, and that he's got to be accountable for that. But dealt with an injury that ended up having surgery for. So he had some tough things go his way. I do think he's worked hard and put himself in a position to compete. Again, I think as we start camp, I'd be shocked if Trubisky is not the number two. And, and the question becomes, how well does Will play, and does he generate some buzz and some interest from other teams who are being exposed to him? And that could be the 49ers, the Seahawks, and the Bears, who are going to see him in these joint practices. It could be teams across the league basing decisions off what they see from him in camp. And maybe you get an offer you can't turn down. Maybe you realize this guy's too good to kind of just let go and hope you can get him back on the practice squad, because I think we all know, you know, quarterback's the most important position on the team, and it helps you to have as many of those guys on your roster.
2: Well, have they ever kept three?
0: Yeah, they keep three.
1: Yeah,
0: but a lot of times they'll put the third on the practice squad.
2: But the third is on the practice squad. They've never kept three on the roster.
1: They've kept three on the roster before. You know, I go back to Kevin Nass way back in the day when it was with him. I mean, that was a long time back, but there have been some other years where they've kept three on the roster.
0: You could see a scenario, obviously, contractually, and with the way he played in the offseason, to your point, Mitchell Trubisky, the number two, Will Levis not on the roster, Hendon Hooker, the three, whatever that looks like, practice squad or whatever. That's what it seems like, right?
1: Yeah, but I mean, if you trade Levis, that's one thing. If you try to cut him and bring him back, then you open him up. I think if they cut him, I think he'd get claimed by somebody.
2: Mm-hmm. Yeah, I agree.
1: But that's not in as good a quarterback situation as him. Hendon Hooker, you know, he got some work the early part of the offseason, but as the offseason went on, I mean, his reps were very few and far between. And I just don't know how much work he's going to get during training camp.
0: Yeah. Jim White with us at Jay White Sports, TennesseeTitans.com.
3: Jimmy, more surprised or optimistic from what you heard with J.C. Latham, knowing that Amani Hooker came off the PUP list?
1: Well, from the beginning, I always heard that Latham was a short-term injury and he wouldn't be out very long. Mm-hmm. And, you know, the fact that Hooker goes on last Thursday and he's already back by the start of camp is a good thing. And, Latham... I would anticipate coming off before too long based on Ferganzi saying he's day-to-day. Mm-hmm. It's just unfortunate that he is dealing with anything, you know, going into camp. Listen again, Mike talk at the presser. They're happy with him. They think he's worked hard. He's done everything he can do, so he'll be ready when it comes time to start camp when he comes off PUP, but he's supposed to be one of the givens. I mean, I think when you look at the offensive line, I think Dan Moore, J.C. Latham, Peter Skoronski are guys you're penciling in and you're counting on. And now the question is who's going to be the center, who's going to be the right guard. So, the hope is that when Latham is back, he has a smooth camp and doesn't have any issues. And then you see what happens at those interior spots. But he's got a lot on him, because he's now heading into year three, and they need him to be good.
3: Jimmy, now, what's the feel walking into this training camp versus 2 years ago? How big of a different feel, if you could, kind of put it in words, maybe?
1: I mean, I think, 2 years ago, Ron, you talk about it as the start of the Brian Callahan
3: there
1: era.
3: You go.
1: And,
3: yep.
1: And back then, you were starting out with a guy. And again, I hate to say anything derogatory about Brian Callahan.
3: And I'm just saying, Jimmy, before you even go any further, I'm saying that in the sense of when we walked out there for spring, I saw a difference from the stretching, you know what I'm saying? And that's what I'm meaning. I ain't necessarily saying schematically what they come with. I'm saying just the overall feel. If I'm a fan, I walk out there and I see something.
1: Yeah, I mean, I think from a coaching standpoint, again, I like Callahan. He's one of the classiest guys that's ever been around here. But he was doing this for the first time, and he had a first-year offensive coordinator, a first-year defensive coordinator, a first-year special teams coordinator. He had a team that was – that was very young, and I just the direction you always have hope in July or at the start of training camp, but I think you couldn't be really with a straight face say that you thought the team was going to be competing for anything when December rolled around. And I think as that season played out and it finished at 3-14, I think and started at what one. Started at 1-3 and then 1-6. I'm looking at my schedule. So it was just a bad start. I think you knew that it was going to be just a long year. I think this year the feel is different because you got a head coach and Robert Saleh, who's done this before. You've got an offensive coordinator in Brian Daboll and a defensive coordinator in Gus Bradley and a special teams coordinator in John Fossil, all these guys. That, you know, Daboll and Bradley have been head coaches before. Fossil was an interim coach. These guys are experienced. Robert Saleh can trust those guys. I think the roster is better. Not where it needs to be as far as the depth, as far as depth goes, but throwing the lineup out there, I think they're in a lot better place than they were a couple of years ago. Still question marks and still an underdog in the eyes of most people. But the feeling's a lot better, a lot more optimism. I think people believe in what they're being taught and coached, and I think that breeds confidence.
0: Mm-hmm. Borgonti, to y'all's point, I do think that the competition in general is better this year, but he said there is still a lot of work to be done on the roster. So,
2: yeah, but as a fan, this roster is light years ahead of what it was when Callahan took over.
1: Yep. It is. Yeah, it is. And it's got a good combination of veterans and useful players who will help the competition. So there's no question things are going the right direction. This team's not there yet, but I definitely think it's going to be interesting in, you know, November instead of and seeing how much better this team can get instead of just playing out the string like the team's done the last couple of years. Now, so much hinges on the quarterback position too, and they need Cam to take the next step and need to be good around Cam.
2: All right, Jimmy, I ask you this every year. Position battle you are most looking forward to now that camp is starting?
1: Well, I think O-line. I mean, I'm curious to see how things play out. I think at the start of camp, I think I'll be surprised if Austin Slotin is not the center and Volson is not the right guard, but just because both those guys have experience and but that's what competition is all about. And so there's some of these young guys are going to have a chance to say something about that. If things don't go well, you know, you could always bring some more guys in. This team's done that. You got to have a whole bunch of players hit the market at the end of the preseason, and you could throw more guys into competition then. So I think I'm curious to see how the O-line thing plays out, interior O-line. I think the receiver position, more than anything, I'm just curious to see how Carnell Tate does in his first camp, because if he's good and if Ridley, you know, can build some momentum going in the season, you know, you throw Wandale Robinson and a improved, you know, Ayo Manor and DK in the mix. I mean, I think your receiving corps got a chance to be really good. Those are the position groups I'm watching the most, receiver and O-line.
2: Love it.
0: Jim Wyatt, TennesseeTitans.com, at Jay Wyatt Sports on X. Here we go, Jim.
1: Ready to go. See you guys out here tomorrow?
0: We will be there.
2: We'll be there.
0: Later, man.
1: Okay. Sounds good. Okay. Right. We'll see all you guys.
0: At Jay Wyatt Sports.
2: Thanks, Jimmy.
0: We have tons of audio that ZefDoc has supplied us for you guys that we will be working through today with Borgonti and Saleh. We'll do that throughout the course of the show. Brent Doherty, Don Davenport, Ron Slay, 3HL. What did I say?
3: Me Lonzo was like, are we going to another 14-hour stream? I didn't know Zef left the stream on.
2: You left the stream on, Zefy?
4: Yeah, we were running all night. I was just trying out a new thing.
0: Like, so what was on while it was on?
4: Nothing. Absolutely nothing.
2: Like, it wasn't...
4: It was just our logo.
2: You couldn't see us or hear us?
4: Nope.
3: We should have off the rest of the
0: weekend.
3: Like,
0: if Minivan came in here and, like, did some dancing while he's cleaning, like, well, you know, Tom Cruise and Risky Business.
4: He'd have to switch the camera over. Okay. Yes. But, yes, I was just trying something new. I just figured, hey, you know what? You got 3 hours of us. What about an extra 9 without us?
2: Didn't you try something new like that before?
4: Yeah.
2: Yep. That's what I thought.
3: Did he?
4: Yep. Yeah. I've done that before.
2: This is, like, the third time he's done it.
4: It's the second time.
2: Oh, okay.
4: Yeah. You know, I'm setting a new standard over here.
0: It's a standard. I'd rather go to the standard. Rest in peace, Coach Mack. That's where he liked to go. Where did J.C. Latham, I just happened to look. Where did J.C. Latham rank in PFF last year among offensive tackles? I've got that for you next. Lots of football talk. If you want in, do it. That was the last guest of the day. The rest of the time, it's us and you. 3HL 104.5, The Zone.
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7: I don't know about you, but my social media feeds are flooded with lotions and potions and gadgets, all promising to unlock different components of longevity. But if you log off, take a step back from all the hype, you'll find that the actual keys to a longer, healthier life are hiding in plain sight. There are four of them.

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1: A number of crashes already, an injury accident, Buena Vista Pike at Clarksville Pike. I-40 eastbound just before Briley Parkway near the airport. That actually is a stalled vehicle. Harding Pike near Hillwood Boulevard's a crash in Belmede. Whitebridge Pike south of Charlotte Pike, another crash. Briley Parkway westbound at Gallatin Pike, that an accident in Madison. I'm Jay Harper.
2: How long will they move me?
3: 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It is a Tupac Tuesday on the Big Show. Hope you're having a great day. Hydration, man. Please. We don't need to tell you, but, dude, if you're working on a roof, digging a ditch, pavement,

0: delivery driver.
1: Man. I think we do need to tell them.
0: First responders. We need to remind them.
1: Yeah, because people, you know how many times people forget to eat?
0: Yeah, I'm in that boat.
1: That's what I'm telling you. Like, I done forgot today. I had this little fake little eight-piece tender. That really wasn't nothing.
0: A little fake eight-piece?
1: Yeah, that should have been like 20.
2: I don't know how y'all forget to eat.
0: I mean, it'll be like 8:30.
1: That's because you carry all the snacks, Babsy. On the sidelines, you got her own crust.
0: But I know, like, there are conversations you know are coming if you don't do something. It's about 8:30. I know I'm going to get from Kirby with an eye. What'd you eat for dinner? Nothing. Come on.
2: Y'all need to take better care of yourself.
0: I'm already on cup number.
1: Your water, Babs.
2: Listen, nobody asked you to like dig into me. I'm talking about y'all. I did bring my water bottle.
1: What's in there?
2: It's almost empty from yesterday.
0: From yesterday. I'm on cup three, and I'm sitting in a radio studio.
1: See?
0: So if you're outside, man. Yeah.
1: I'm going to get my cup at halftime.
2: Well, I mean, are you going to get hot chocolate? Oh, you already got it. Me too. I got coffee. I got coffee and it's 102 out.
0: So we were waiting outside yesterday to shout out to Chris Johnson and Tim Shaw and everybody that's dealing with ALS. Yeah. Man, we're behind you. And we got challenged by several people, but 92Q, mm-hmm. specifically Kevin Dyson, the good doctor. Mm-hmm. So we did the Ice Bucket Challenge yesterday. And it's all over our socials. And our idea was to wait a little bit because everybody was doing it all at once to maybe do whatever we could to help rekindle it after it died down a little bit. And so we did it yesterday. And we were waiting on Slay to go get water. And I saw what he had in his hand. I was like, did he have hot chocolate today?
1: I used some for dude wipes. I didn't have hot chocolate, but I had a shakedown session that needed to happen.
0: Babs was like, we're waiting outside. We're at Slay. We got
1: to
0: go.
1: Dude, because if I would pour that water on me, we're having a shakedown. That ain't... That's too much shock to the system.
2: I thought maybe we'd make it a week or something without it. But
0: it'd be like a catapult reaction or something.
1: No, you don't want that.
0: No, we don't.
1: Me tensing up and then.
2: Dude, Ann Hirsch in our chat.
1: Ann is insane.
0: Comedian. I mean, she's Frank Caliendo's a professional. I get it, but.
2: She's something. She said, don't make sepsis and turn into acute kidney injury and your body needs hydration.
0: Also, Ann Hirsch says she watched the feed last night, all night. There was nothing on it.
3: I was given a place. I knew training camp was today, and I knew these Titan fans had a lot of thoughts they needed to get out. And so I was like, here is a forum for you to go talk.
1: Were people commenting on the chat?
3: That's what I heard. I heard people were having conversations.
1: Oh, I got to go back.
3: I don't know how.
0: I think we should just leave it on every night.
3: That'd be dope.
1: Truman Show.
0: Do you remember? So I'm old, so maybe y'all don't remember this, but back in the day when you had like the three networks and you had the little flip thing and you didn't have a remote control and the networks would sign off at midnight and they would play like videos of the country, like the landscape of the country and play with patriotic music.
1: Yep.
0: That's what we should do.
1: Yep.
2: We should do that.
0: Yeah.
2: Nowadays, it's infomercials.
0: Yeah.
2: Do you have crepey skin?
1: Yep.
2: Buy this.
1: They should put Lou on there.
0: He'd be Big
1: number,
0: Lou?
1: Uh-huh. He'd be with number 102 by then.
2: Yeah. Also, the My Pillow guy, he was always on there at about 2 a.m.
0: My Pillow, man. That's a constant battle for a lot of people is ordering pillows, trying to find the one.
2: Do you know how many damn pillows I've ordered in the last year, y'all?
1: They get you every time, don't they?
2: Every freaking time, and they all suck. And then Mayor was like, I have the best pillows ever. I'm like, awesome, send me the link. Well, I don't remember where
0: I did. I sent the tag to you.
1: Send it to me too then, because I need it.
2: Mm-hmm. Pillows are so hard. And also, I like a different pillow than Mr. Babs likes, than Baby Babs likes. And so then you're like, okay, well, they have to match.
1: Yeah.
2: In my bed. So now we have to find one that is okay for everybody. And I still am not there. So right now I currently have on my bed 8 pillows.
1: Come on, baby.
2: 8 like sleep pillows, not the decorative fancy pillows. I don't even count those. I have 8 because I bought so many. And then it's like we fight over the one that we like. And I'm like, God, I don't even know which one this is. I don't know where I bought it. Otherwise I'd go buy more.
1: Come on, Babsy.
2: I don't know.
0: What, Jeff?
2: I mean, the struggle's real.
3: I forgot. I was going to ask you how many you used out of those 8.
0: Yeah, you just create a wall and stuff, right?
2: I do. Yep. Sometimes I have to create a wall.
3: How many of those 8 end up on the floor?
2: All of them. Sometimes I have to put a wall up for the dog.
0: Oh.
2: Oh, for the husband? Yeah. No, sorry.
0: You stay over there.
2: You do not come on my side. Got it? Anyway.
0: What were we talking about? Oh, PFF.
2: Football. Yeah.
0: So, yes. Somebody in the chat, I forget who it was. I think it was Karen, was like, man, yep. J.C. Latham's been a disappointment.
1: Mm-hmm.
0: So I decided to look in PFF to see see where he was. But I'm going to start with Dan Moore.
1: You going from least to greatest? Or
0: I've got the three that are back on the offensive line for the Titans.
2: Okay.
0: I mean, I can go back and look at.
2: No, don't care about the ones that are gone.
1: No, I'm talking about these three that he's about to name. Are they the worst? And then you're going to leave with the best.
0: We'll see what happens.
1: Okay.
0: I'm going to start with Dan Moore over on the left side.
2: He's not going to tell us.
0: Dan Moore, out of all of the offensive tackles in the NFL, ranked number 57 in the league.
1: Ain't bad.
0: Ain't bad. There are only 64 starters.
1: Saying, man.
3: Not last.
2: Listen, it could be worse.
1: Yeah. And I got some names for y'all. If y'all want to know how worse it could be.
0: If you're not last.
2: A lot of them start with a D.
1: Yes.
0: If you're not last, you're not first.
1: Yeah. Dillard. Remember him?
3: Okay. Daly.
1: Daly. Remember him?
0: Yeah.
1: Like it's plenty of weekends. NPF. Keep going. We keep going. We also wanted to gamble.
0: They do have 84 total ranks. So he's 57 out of 84.
1: Right there, yo. Couple more, he would have been mid. He would have been mid.
2: 57.
0: Remember Cam Robinson?
2: I would love for them. It would be great if they could be mid.
1: Yeah.
2: We'll take mid.
1: Yeah, we just need all three on mid.
0: Cam Robinson been in the league forever, right? He was in Cleveland last year. He's number 80. He used to be really good.
1: Yeah, well, he was with Jacksonville, right?
0: Mm-hmm.
1: Yeah. He didn't pan, I don't think, man.
2: Mm-mm.
0: Yeah, no. Mm-mm. Oh, Jack Conklin, remember him?
1: Yep, where's he at?
0: Cleveland.
1: It's a meeting point. What's
0: number
1: rank?
0: Number 78.
1: Dang.
0: Orlando Brown Jr.
1: Okay, Orlando Brown's all right, though.
0: Cincinnati.
1: No, it got to be bad because you're going down.
0: 61.
1: Oh, okay, you can't back up.
0: These guys are all worse than Dan Moore, according to PFF.
1: And Orlando Brown, he got a bankroll.
0: He did.
3: So did Dan Moore, to be fair.
1: See, yes, and that's what I'm trying to explain to the people in the chat, dog. Like, it's... Like, these old linemen ain't growing on trees, man.
0: No, it's hard to find them, clearly. No, J.C. Latham.
1: All right.
0: 46.
1: Come on, 50. Man. You right there.
0: Having moved positions.
1: Median. And with a bad injury.
0: Am I selling anybody?
1: Yeah, me.
0: Okay, good.
1: I want to be sold, though.
2: Why are you sold?
1: Nah, because Babs is so bad. Like, I need to know walking into this, like, it wasn't as bad as it looked. I know the car was banged up, but the engine was still good.
2: Okay.
1: Just couldn't go nowhere.
2: Can I say this, though? I understand that he's day-to-day. I get it, right?
0: Yeah.
2: Okay. And day-to-day, to me, means if they really wanted to, if it was really necessary, he'd be practicing tomorrow.
1: Yeah, good idea.
2: But a pec strain? A pec?
1: Yeah, you gotta.
2: That's not good.
1: Nah.
2: That's like a wide receiver with a hammy day-to-day. Same thing.
0: All right. Mm-hmm. I'm going to tell you where Peter Skoronski graded last year. When we come back, you'll also hear from the
1: top
0: coach,
1: top 25,
0: about the PUP list.
2: I bet he's higher than that,
1: and I'm cool with it.
2: Okay,
0: I'll tell you when we come back.
1: 615
0: 737 1045.

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1: A Better Life with Dr. Sanjay Gupta.
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17: A number of crashes already. An injury accident. Buena Vista Pike at Clarksville Pike. I-40 eastbound just before Briley Parkway near the airport. That actually is a stalled vehicle. Harding Pike near Hillwood Boulevard's a crash in Belmead. Whitebridge Pike south of Charlotte Pike. Another crash. Briley Parkway westbound at Gallatin Pike, that an accident in Madison. I'm Jay Harper.
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12: Good afternoon. It's 4:04. I'm Joseph Bonanno, live from the 104.5 The Zone Circus Sports at the Mint Kentucky Down Studios. Titans training camp is officially upon us. The veterans reported to camp today. The team will be on the field for the first practice tomorrow morning with coaches and players available to the media. Catch Ramona Whale and the Buck Rising Show broadcasting live from training camp from 6 a.m. to 11 p.m. right here, or 1 p.m. 6 a.m. to 1 p.m. right here on The Zone. Mike Bergonzi met with the media today to preview Titans training camp and announced that J.C. Latham will start on the PUP list with a pec strain and that he is day-to-day. Imani Hooker coming off that pup list. In NFL news today, the Eagles have made Jalen Carter the highest paid defensive tackle in NFL history, giving him a 4-year, $152 million extension. He overtakes Titans' Jeff Simmons' spot. 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
21: Beyond.
20: Out there?
21: Beyond hot out there. Like a little water I just went and got. It could have been like boiling water.
20: I want to help you when you go hydrate to people. When you drive around with the water.
21: I got, listen, I ain't playing with them.
20: I could sit in the back and just throw it.
21: No, because then they're going to think it's a game.
20: And what if I hit somebody in the face or something?
21: Yeah, man, then we got run. Hit and run. We out of here.
22: Hey, did you guys, before we get back into offensive line play and Peter Skoronski, because I thought Peter Skoronski,
21: Take your time.
22: I thought that Skoronski was good last year.
20: Very good. He was great.
22: Did you guys see the news report that Nashville is just as dangerous as Memphis now?
21: Foolery, Tom Foolery. And that's Memphis people coming up. But y'all get away from him.
20: Yeah. I don't like that guy. Tom
22: Memphis, go
20: Foolery.
22: Back.
20: No, I don't like him.
21: That's him. Yeah.
22: Memphis, you don't need to come here.
20: Yeah, plus, like, I was trying to see what that magazine was, and I've never heard of it before, but I don't know.
21: That's the other part about it. Like, with the attraction that we have, it attracts more people. And when people are having good times, that attracts people that want to do dumb stuff. So
22: that's about as clear as you could put it.
20: There's a lot of dumb stuff going on downtown at all times.
21: Yeah.
20: I mean, there is. I live downtown. It's nothing but sirens.
21: See what I'm saying?
20: All over the place. Mm-hmm.
22: Dumb.
20: Mm-hmm. Babsy's here, y'all.
22: Hey.
20: What up, man?
23: That's Buck. That's Buck. Twitch, please. Twitch, please.
22: We've made it. We're here. Let's go. Let's talk ball.
20: Football time. Executive producer of 3HL Zeph.
12: What up?
20: Slay Dog is here with this
24: penalty.
20: I'm in
24: the building. I'm in the building.
25: Hey, I'm in the building. I'm in the building.
26: I'm in the building.
25: I'm in the building.
26: I'm in the building. I'm in the building.
20: Slay Dog,
26: I'm
20: there's another
26: building.
20: Power team sitting right next to you. His name is Jack Foster.
21: He's
20: job shadow deal with us.
21: That's a heck of a name. A heck of
22: what
21: a
22: up,
21: school.
22: What up, Jack? Now I'm officially surrounded by balls.
21: That's right.
12: His name's Jack Foster.
20: Yeah. Jack Foster.
12: Remember the guy who said his birthday is today? His name is Jack? His name's Jack Foster.
21: Really?
12: And he went to the University of Tennessee.
21: How about
22: is
21: that?
22: It your birthday?
1: Not me.
20: Not him.
22: Get on the mic.
1: It's not me, I promise.
22: Do you want to do this one day?
2: Yeah, heck yeah. This is awesome. This is impressive.
21: Great answer right there, Jack.
2: Yeah.
20: Where'd you grow up, Jack?
2: So, kind of all over the place.
20: Yeah.
2: Born in Memphis.
20: Oh.
2: Yeah, there it is. There it is.
22: Slay was born in Memphis,
2: there you
22: too.
2: Go. There you
22: How
2: go.
22: How long did you live there?
2: I was there for a year and a half.
22: Okay.
2: And after that.
20: About the same?
2: Yep.
22: Yeah.
2: Yeah. Okay. After that, went to Switzerland.
20: Wow.
2: A little yonder.
20: Were you playing hockey or something?
2: No, it was for my dad's business. Oh, I wish I was playing hockey.
20: Was he making chocolate?
2: Awesome. No. No, he was not.
22: Was he military?
2: No, he wasn't. Medical device.
22: Oh.
2: Yeah.
20: Okay.
2: Fancy schmancy.
22: Yeah.
2: For 2 years. Then when we came back, we went to Michigan. That's where most of my dad's side of the family is. So I have some Detroit teams in my likings.
20: Okay.
2: And then 2016 moved to Tennessee. You've been here since.
20: Okay. So I just went
22: Detroit teams. Mm-hmm. Like who? Would it be a hockey team? Oh, I might have to kick him out. He might have to go.
2: Yep.
22: I hate the Red Wings.
2: When the Red Wings come to town and Bridgestone's red, that's me.
20: Yeah. Hate's
22: well,
20: a strong
22: not anymore.
20: Word.
22: Not anymore.
2: Not
22: we
2: anymore.
22: Fix that.
20: Yeah, when the Preds first came here, it was the Red Wings.
2: The Pred Wings.
20: Yeah, oh, Red Wing fans that lived here would root for the Preds until Detroit came, and then the whole building was red.
2: Yep. It was unbelievable.
20: So between them and the Chicago Blackhawks.
22: Blackhawks. I hate the Blackhawks, Preds, too. Those are the two that I hate.
2: We
20: the Preds
2: on
20: were
2: that.
20: One of the first organizations to do the geofencing thing with tickets. And so, a lot happier times over there.
2: Not happy for Detroit right now.
20: Yeah, I know.
2: Oh,
20: that's
2: man.
20: A good point.
22: Hey, our chat. Skitty B VFL said, guy's got a solid radio voice.
2: Yes. I appreciate it. I appreciate it. We're trying. We're trying.
20: So dreams come true. You want to do what?
2: So I'll do just very short backstory. At the University of Tennessee, and I'm a part of a club right now that's called the Tennessee Club Sports Network. Mm-hmm. Myself and some others founded it this past year. Yeah, and we do live broadcasts for the club sports. I played lacrosse for 10 years, and so that's my main sport. We have a club lacrosse team, club hockey team, club baseball team, and we set up the broadcast for all of those. It was kind of a disaster starting off. Now we've got a replay system and, you know, the top-notch cameras and microphones and all that. And so calling games is my dream, but I would love to have a show on the side to be able to talk about it.
20: My guess is club lacrosse has changed over the years at Tennessee. When I was there, my friend Ethan Ritz played, and we would go, and there'd be a keg on the sideline.
2: Oh, yeah. It's changed a little bit. Yeah.
20: Okay.
2: It's changed a little bit.
20: And so then there would be a point of the season in lacrosse, and I don't know how those seasons work now, but the football season would be over, and then some of the football guys would come play. And so I remember being out there watching Charlie Garner, of all people. If he got possession, nobody's catching him, and he ain't passing.
2: Nope. He's just going straight down.
20: I mean, one of the NFL greats, one of Tennessee's. He averaged 7 yards a carry at Tennessee.
22: Dude, could you imagine coaches nowadays if they knew that? Like, they have hissies about pickup basketball.
20: I'm quite sure Phil Fulmer did not know about that.
22: Oh, I'm sure. Yeah.
2: Yeah, they'd have their student IDs blocked at the T-Reg.
22: Yeah, right. Nowadays you sign contracts saying you won't do that stuff.
2: Yeah, that doesn't happen much anymore.
20: Well, welcome, Jack. He'll be here the next few days. So,
2: thank y'all for having me. I appreciate
20: have
2: it.
20: You. Do not do sports talk radio like us if you get down that path. So.
22: Or do.
20: Ultimately, I always tell people, be yourself.
2: Yeah.
20: Because if you're not,
2: no one cares.
20: Understand.
22: Like, yeah.
2: Yes, sir.
20: That ain't you, dude. Glad you're here. Announcement. Can I make an announcement, Zeph?
22: Come on, Zephy.
20: You want to do it again, Zeph?
12: Yeah, I had the pot down my bed.
22: There you go.
20: Sounded like a Switzerland horn.
21: Yeah.
20: For the second consecutive year, and it had never happened until last year, but for the second consecutive year, 104.5 The Zone is a finalist for a Marconi Award.
21: Let's go.
20: Which is,
21: let's go.
20: Basically, to put it in y'all's terms, like in the acting world, if you win an Oscar, that's how big a deal it is in our business.
21: Real
20: okay,
21: so deal. Baby,
20: it's all stations, like Indiana State basketball. It's all stations against all stations, no categories, just the biggest station, whatever. So it's Birmingham, our friends at Jocks, WIP in Philly, who was up last year, Boston, who was up last year, and the Ticket in Dallas. Who
22: is just a juggernaut.
20: Juggernaut. And they were next to us at SEC Media Day, so it was good getting to know those guys. But anyway, and all this has everything to do with you guys supporting us. And without that, we're nothing. And so we appreciate you guys. And we're here to rock it. And here we go, 2026 football.
22: Was that in our email?
20: What?
21: Yeah.
22: That name.
21: Just tomato.
20: Yep. No, maybe, but Zeff sent it to us.
3: Yeah.
21: It was an email.
3: It was in our email.
22: I just found out. I can't get in my stupid email. Yes.
3: You didn't read the text I sent?
22: Oh, no. Sometimes
3: there was
22: I don't
3: another,
22: read your
3: there
22: text.
3: Was another. There's another part of that.
22: Okay.
3: One of our teammates.
20: Oh, I forgot about that part. Go ahead.
22: When did you text?
3: I just texted earlier today. Slay thumbs up it. So a part of that, so wait, not only is the station a nomination for sports station of the year, but there is a teammate on the zone, the Buck Rising. No, Buck
20: Rising. Well, I mean, there's only one Buck Rising.
22: Trust me, there's only one.
3: Has been nominated for sports podcast of the year, sports radio podcast of the year, as The Install with Greg Cosell is a nomination for a Marconi.
20: How about
22: that? That's awesome.
21: Buck and Greg. A little buckaroo.
20: All right.
21: A little buckaroo you.
22: I like it.
20: So thanks to the...
22: That's a great podcast, by the way.
21: It is.
20: Yes, it is. Thanks to the positive comments in the chat. You can watch the show live, YouTube, Facebook Live, Twitter, and Twitch.
22: Twitch, please. Can all you right. give me Peter Skoronski?
20: PFF.
21: I've been waiting on it.
20: PFF. So Dan Moore, number 57 rated offensive tackle last year.
21: I'm going to continue to say, ain't bad.
20: Out of 84.
21: I thought he would have been 83.
20: J.C. Latham, ranked number 46, according to PFF offensive tackles last year.
21: 60-ish for me.
20: Peter Skoronski. Among offensive guards, ranked number 5.
22: Told you.
20: In the NFL. Like,
22: people didn't realize what a good year he had because everything around him was an absolute Shiana show.
21: That's right. We got to see it earlier.
22: Yeah.
20: And that's with rotation at center next to him and not so good at left tackle.
22: Exactly. No. And that's with him trying to help and do things. And Yeah.
21: So I go back to my first point. That wasn't as bad as I thought.
22: With the other two?
21: Yeah. I thought Skoronski was, like, he showed it, dog. Like, every grading, during the shows, like, people would talk about the grades that he was getting. It's like, yeah, you can see it out there. You know what I'm saying?
20: Mm-hmm.
22: Yeah.
21: But the other two, Dan Moore and J.C. Latham, I honestly thought were a little worse.
20: Peter Skoronski in pass blocking. Now, let me go run blocking first. Peter Skoronski in run blocking, number 11 in the NFL offensive guards. Pass blocking, number 2.
22: Yeah. Nice.
21: That's pretty good.
20: How about that?
21: It's pretty good.
20: Man, if I'm Cam Ward and I see that, I just kind of drift to the left a little bit. Look for that little clean little pocket there.
21: Something else over there, though. Be careful.
3: Be careful what you wish for.
21: Be careful drifting.
22: So, can I ask you?
20: Lights out.
22: Can
20: Sean
22: I
20: Merriman.
22: Ask you this about Latham, though? Like, do we forget that he came in, they moved him over to the left. He had to learn that position that he hadn't played in a while.
21: That's right.
22: Right? And then, sorry, I just got distracted by somebody said I look thinner. Why, thank you. Anyway.
20: That'll do it.
22: That'll do it. That'll put me in a good mood.
3: Totally offered.
22: I love you, Joe. You're the man, Joe. But anyway, so, okay, comes in, they move him there.
21: Yeah.
22: There's a transition period. He was not great. So then last year, he moves back to the other side. There's got to be a little bit of a transition there, too. Are we too hard on J.C. Latham as a whole, as a fan base, Titans fan base? Are we too hard on J.C. Latham? Like, do we forget sometimes that he's bounced across the line?
21: No.
22: He's had some injuries to battle. He's had questionable coaching. And I know we joked about
21: O-line Jesus.
22: O-line Jesus, but I really question his coaching of these certain players on this offensive line when he was here.
20: Well, one thing about J.C. Latham, he gets this year, and then you kind of are what you are at that point, right?
21: Yeah.
20: If he's injury free and all things being equal, that's 3 years in. That's 2 years at the same spot.
21: I just think, man, you're so bad that the light was going to shine on whatever the bright spot was coming in. So the bright spot coming in was you had a high draft pick. You go take that high draft pick, the attention is on him. It would have been great if it would have been some other great pieces living up to what they were supposed to be around him. But then they could have took the light off of him. But if that's the only shining star that you got and it's not even shining, you're like, They're going to get the attention. And then you go and draft the number one overall pick in the quarterback who's supposed to be protected by the lights that are not shining. So it makes it difficult. I don't think we've been too hard on them.
22: Okay.
4: No, but next offseason, you got the chance to maybe be too hard. But I think
21: I think all of them. Like we keep talking about, dog, that as your team gets better, things get better around you. So now what are we comparing it to?
22: Well, Josh in the chat. Yeah.
4: That's a good question.
21: Yeah, like you're a top 10 pick. No, you got to be like a top 10 pick. I'm looking around the league to see what other top 10 picks are doing. You ain't it. Yeah, Skowronski's doing that. So it's like, okay, wait a minute.
22: Joshua in the chat said, we're hard on him because we need him.
21: Yeah, that's
4: a great point.
21: Totally agree with it.
4: But my guess is he'll be much better this year. That's my guess.
21: Yeah, but you're not going to take in account when it's happening the injuries that he's fighting through the peg. You know what I mean? Didn't he have something with his hip or something that he tried to get out there?
4: That was last year.
3: Injury is what stood out. Like, that's all we heard about. We didn't hear. I don't think a lot of people heard about the peg.
21: Yeah.
3: Until Bergonzi brought it up today. When he said that he's been dealing with it since OTAs last year.
21: But like everybody's dealing with something. It's just the fact
22: wording on that? Can we talk about that when we come back?
3: I can play it for you. Better yet.
4: Okay. Let's do that. Let me tell you where Kevin Zeitler was last year.
22: Tell me.
4: Right guard. Number 11 in the NFL.
3: He's still out there. He's still out there.
4: Number 11 in the NFL.
21: Just needs to talk us to get right. Here we go.
4: The only players in front of Peter Skoronski graded out in front of Peter Skoronski last year at offensive guard. Quinn, is it Miners from Denver? He was number one. Chris Lidstrom, who I thought played for the Red Wings. That was Nicholas Lidstrom. Kevin Dotson, not Kevin Dyson, but Kevin Dotson. Quentin Nelson, stud forever. And then Skoronski. Those are your five.
21: You know what pick he was? Top 10.
4: 615-737-1045, and he's playing like it now.
21: Yeah, but top 10.
4: All right, Borgonzi, we'll give you the injury update.
21: 11-10,
4: Borgonzi will give you the injury update for Imani Hooker and J.C. Latham when we come back. We'll start from there. 3-HL-615-737-1045.
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7: 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But every night when you go to get some Z's, how often do you really think about the temperature in your bedroom? Temperature may be one of the most underappreciated factors in sleep. That's according to the Senior Vice President of Research and Scientific Affairs at the National Sleep Foundation. We often hear about lights and screens and stress, but even modest changes in temperature and airflow can influence both how quickly you fall asleep and how deeply you stay asleep. Most experts will recommend a room temperature of 60 to 67 degrees Fahrenheit. You might also experiment with your sheets and what you actually wear to bed. Play around a bit and see what improves your sleep. You might be delightfully surprised. I'm Dr. Sanjay Gupta, helping you live a better life.
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2: An injury crash in the Rivergate area, Gallatin Pike North, just north of Myatt Drive. 65 northbound before Rosa Parks Boulevard, a crash. 24 westbound, the on-ramp from Old Hickory Boulevard at exit 40, that is partially blocked. Rosa Parks Boulevard south of Jefferson Street, a crash. Also, I-40 eastbound, just past exit 245 out in Wilson County, we have a wreck. I'm Jay Harper.

0: supposed to be.
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2: What up?
1: We've got a college football kickoff for you. 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Leave work early. Don't go to work. Whatever. Can we advise people not to go
3: Absolutely.
1: To work?
3: Absolutely. Okay, yeah. You need a hall pass, we'll send it.
1: Yeah, we'll write you a letter. Mm-hmm. Join us, or a note. It won't be that lengthy. Join us as we celebrate the start of the college football season from 10 a.m. until 6 p.m. with the Buck Rising Show, Cover 2 and 3HL. 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
3: That is correct.
1: I was looking at Tennessee-Texas tickets. And, you know, the terrace level where you can go inside if it's too hot or whatever? Yeah. About $3,000 per.
3: Stop it, y'all.
1: About $3,000 per for Tennessee-Texas.
3: But you know what, though? That terrace is a different feel, too.
1: Yeah, right? I know.
3: It's, I was
1: been there once.
3: Yeah, me too. Only one. And the Ole Miss game is when I went.
1: That's a good place to be.
3: Yeah, great place to be. Yeah. Like, that terrace is nice.
1: $3,000 a ticket? Nice?
3: Nah, not that nice for me. Nah,
4: that's insane. Like,
3: I'll sit in the parking lot, man. I'm gonna be honest, but I'm gonna be there. I'll be in the parking lot, but
1: fried in the truck,
3: man. What? Looking at the big scoreboard, the jumbotron, watching fireworks. But
1: you know what's funny about being outside the stadium is if you're listening, like on the radio or whatever, the fireworks and everything go off like 8 seconds before you get it.
3: Yeah. Like, what happened? What?
1: Yep. Or the crowd roar or whatever it is.
3: Golly, 3,000 in the terrace. Mm-hmm. And it's a noon game. So you need to have some shade. I know one thing, but it's going to be scorching.
1: What's the section over there where you just stand up? You know, over in the end zone?
3: Yeah.
1: That's where you like to get the veggies and all that stuff.
3: That's a good little spot. I don't know what the name of that section is. My body automatically just walks there. Like, I don't even look for, like, X,
2: that's the
3: y,
2: one behind
3: Z.
2: The recruits, right?
1: Yeah.
3: Yep.
1: Remember when Zeph hit your tailgate for the first time?
3: Mm-hmm.
1: And he brought somebody in who had never been to a game before. And Zeph was so fried he couldn't find the seat. So he had to get the person that's never been there before to find the seat.
3: He got the experience. That's what it's about.
1: That's what a Slay tailgate will do to you.
3: Had a ball.
2: Good time.
3: Yep, see? Good time.
1: Do you remember the game?
2: Yeah, we whooped Kentucky's ass.
3: Mm-hmm.
4: Dang, Zephy.
2: Dylan Sampson broke the touchdown record in that game. He had his 22nd touchdown of the season. Hmm. I remember that. Oh, I sobered up. I ate a lot of popcorn and hot dogs.
4: You also vomited all of your alcohol out.
2: Yeah, that
1: I forgot about that. Yeah. Into like a Chick-fil-A bag or something?
2: And I threw it under a parking.
4: Don't admit that.
2: I don't go to school there. What are they going to do?
3: What?
1: Maybe not let you in again.
2: Nah.
1: Deaf dog.
2: Gotta let all the
1: this guy's
2: in.
1: A problem. They have like a little meeting in 10 minutes.
2: No, nobody likes those parking people.
1: Dang, Zeph.
2: I mean.
1: No, what is wrong with you? Did you sleep on a bed of needles or something last night? God.
2: Fired up.
3: No, some of them are my people. Maybe.
1: Yeah, I love the parking people.
3: They let me.
2: They're Slay's people because Slay had answered to a lot of them. Didn't you have a parking ticket that was there for a while?
4: Dude.
3: No, not them.
4: No. His is the campus people.
3: Yeah, them. Yeah.
4: Slay could not get his degree because he had so many outstanding parking tickets. I ran into somebody like at dinner or something, and they were like, oh, yeah, Slay would always just park in like the cross line parking spots, and there would just be like tickets piled up, and then he never paid.
2: Do you think they recognize your car? They saw him like, here's another.
4: They're like, oh.
2: They didn't even look up the license plate.
3: The parking tenants, they're my people.
2: No. It's not the park. No. It wasn't the parking attendants.
3: You talking about the police.
2: It was the ticketing people who go around ticket people. That's whose car I threw it under.
4: Oh, I got you.
2: No. It wasn't the parking attendants.
1: Who's the most notorious Tennessee athlete to acquire as many tickets as possible?
4: Slay's up there.
3: But there's
4: somebody else.
3: Probably Jamal.
4: I was going to say.
3: Jamal Lewis.
4: I've heard
1: He never moved his car.
3: Yeah, probably him.
4: He just left it there?
1: Yeah.
4: Come on, Jamal.
3: Busy wrestling. Rock.
1: Shout out Jamal Lewis.
4: Can I give another shout out real quick?
1: Yeah, but shout out to anybody that give Jamal Lewis a ticket. Good Lord.
3: He wrote on it.
4: Yeah.
3: And told him.
4: Yeah.
1: Oh, yeah. It's Jamal. That's right.
4: Jamal
1: didn't work. Mm-mm. Shout out.
4: Teresa Walker.
1: Oh, this is needed.
4: Mama T.
3: Yep.
4: Queen T.
3: Mm-hmm.
4: All the things with the Associated Press put out today, reporting for my 30th and last Titans training camp as a full-time sports writer for the AP. She is going to retire later this year. She's going to make it through one more football season, but she is a queen. She's amazing. She's awesome. She's done phenomenal things for women in this market, in this, all of that, and every new young female that walks in to this market, she like wraps her arms around and makes sure that they know the landscape and feel comfortable. So she did it to me 20 years ago. And honestly, it was just me and her. We were the only females at Titans training camp back then. Nobody else, just me and T. And obviously that has now changed for the positive, but it's Therese Walker that's held it down and kind of paved the way for a lot of people in this market. So we love you, T.
3: Big salute.
1: I've known her all 30 of those years, and she is always there with a smile on her face and ready to talk about any and everything, but specifically her favorite, the Cubs. She loves the Cubs.
4: So we're glad we get one more season with you, T. Absolutely. And then she's still going to do some things, but she's just not going to go. She's not going to be full time.
3: Yeah.
1: We were talking about PFF grades. So Dan Moore, number 57 among offensive tackles. J.C. Latham, this is PFF tackles. Number 46 out of 84 offensive tackles. Peter Skoronski, number 5 offensive guard. Old Sloatman shows up from last year. Hmm. 17 games with the Giants. Number 11 center in the league.
2: I'll take that.
3: So the people that are saying, like, you're not going to get me excited about this offensive line, is like, I mean, no need to get you excited. And I think you should wait and be hesitant till you see something. But Skoronski, top 10.
4: That name's getting us today.
3: I know. Skoronski. Dang, I did it again. Skoronski. Skoronski.
1: Yeah, for the ski.
3: Skoronski. Top 10.
1: Yeah, he's a skier.
3: Zeiler was what he's helping, 11?
1: Right guard? Yeah.
3: That's 11. Gotta get
1: but he's gone.
3: I mean, yeah, but you're right, yo.
1: He's still out there, though, if you want to bring him back.
3: He might need to.
1: Hey, man.
3: Like, you just, if I'm saying that to say, if you get your tackles to operate, like, you need them to. We don't need them to be top 10. But we don't need them to be below 20.
1: Like top 25?
3: Take that. I need one of them to it. I need Latham to be a little bit better than that, though.
1: That'd be a healthy jump.
3: All potential to be there.
1: That'd be a healthy jump.
3: Oh, they can be better, man. Golly.
1: The GM address of media today, one big topic, obviously, for the last week or so, is that Amani Hooker and J.C. Latham had been put on the PUP list. And that they can be taken off at any time. Okay, they do count when they're put preseason PUP list. They count against the 90-man roster, the offseason roster. They can go to meetings, medical facilities. They cannot practice. Mm. But, again, they can be taken off at any time. This is what the GM said about those two players today.
0: In terms of the roster, you know, we're probably just going to have one guy in PUP, and that's J.C. Latham. Hooker will come off of PUP today. And with JC, you know, he was just dealing with the pec strain that he had at the end of OTAs last year. But he's been here the whole time during the summer. And, you know, he's probably day-to-day right now in terms of when he's going to return. But he's really worked hard. He looks great. So we're ready to roll.
4: Did he misspeak?
3: We didn't know about that last year.
4: Good question.
1: I didn't know anything about that.
4: Pec strain he's been dealing with.
3: OTAs last year.
4: At the end of OTAs last year, did he mean OTAs this past year? Like,
1: I think you're right. I think you're right. I think he meant this year because he was out there.
4: I mean, he straight said last year.
1: He did.
4: Play that part again.
1: He did, but I think you're right. I think he misspoke.
4: Right.
0: At the end of OTAs last year, but he's been here the whole time during the summer. And, you know, he's probably day to day right now in terms of when he's going to return. But
1: I mean, that doesn't make sense to be dealing with a pec for a year and a half.
3: Yeah, that's, yeah, something right there.
1: Because if you were dealing with it last year, you would have had.
4: He misspoke there because if not,
1: you wouldn't have been at OTAs.
4: There's an issue. Yeah.
1: Like if you were dealing with that last year, you would have dealt with it after the season and you would not have been there this spring.
4: Yeah.
1: I don't know, maybe, but.
3: Was he there in the spring, though? I don't remember being there in the spring.
4: It was not.
3: Yeah, remember? Oh, he was? He went to go get that Wilson name from Auburn.
4: Auburn?
3: Yeah, some.
2: Oh, no, I remember that because we sent it in the chat and we were like, whoa, what's an Alabama dude doing at Auburn?
4: Oh, that's right.
3: You went and got some.
4: Degree or something.
3: Yeah.
2: Certificate. When he, it was some kind of certificate.
4: Whatever, he went there.
3: Right.
4: That's all that matters for this conversation.
2: So it's
1: gone.
4: That's right.
2: That's an interesting thing. Because I don't know if he misspoke. Because if
1: maybe he didn't.
4: And then maybe he didn't. Did he do?
3: I don't remember.
4: He didn't
3: doing
4: anything at OTAs.
2: So if it's last year, that means he went through all of training camp, all of the season, dealing with both that hip injury and that pec injury. And switching back to from left tackle to right tackle. So that's a lot of stuff on his plate.
4: Oof.
2: Plus you have the firing of the head coach, the offensive line coach goes.
4: That's the crappiness all around you.
2: That is a ton on a second year player's plate.
4: Yeah. I agree with that.
2: If that's that. I mean, even without the pec, it's still a ton on his plate. But add another injury into that.
4: Yeah. But also strip it all down. A pec injury and a hip injury are the last things you want for an offensive lineman. Like I said, it's just like a wide receiver and a nagging hamstring injury. Like a pec injury? I mean, when do we have Ramon on? We'll ask Ramon about it. Did Big Savage ever have a pec injury?
3: I don't remember that.
4: I mean, that's brutal. Yeah. Like, I can tell you sometimes when I, like, reach back too far in the car because, you know, my kid spilt milk or something, like, and I pull a pec little area or whatever, I can't move.
3: Mm-hmm.
4: I mean, can you imagine having to move people with a pec injury? I don't care how mild it is. I think it's something to be concerned on.
1: 615-737-1045 if you want in. Talking about the offensive line, the general manager, Mike Borgonzi, talked about that and his confidence in the roster up front. Can they protect Cam Ward?
0: Yeah, I feel good right now. You know, like I said, we'll find out when the pads come on, though. You know, we've added a couple guys in the draft, some in free agency. But you know, you really won't really know until you get the pads on here. So, but I feel good about the work they put in the off season, and we'll continue to evaluate it.
1: Hmm. Confident now, but obviously you got to wait till the pads come on. I mean, that's what any of us would have said probably in that position.
3: Here we go.
4: Yeah.
3: This was October 9th, 2025, just mellow. Titans have been playing without their best offensive tackle, sophomore blocker J.C. Latham. First suffered a hip injury during training camp. It was described as minor, but Latham re-injured the same hip during the first half of Tennessee's Week 1 defeat of the Denver Broncos.
4: So nothing about a pec, but
3: Latham
4: hip.
3: Wasn't placed on IR as the Titans hoped he'd return before the four-game minimum. Unfortunately, Latham has already missed four games, meaning his recovery took a little longer than initially hoped. Wednesday, the Titans delivered news to the fan base. They've been waiting for Latham return to practice. That strongly indicates he'll return to the lineup in Week 6 versus the Raiders. I don't see nothing about no pec, though.
1: Yeah, I don't remember anything about a pec, but
4: yikes.
1: By the way, tight end.
4: Well, yeah. We wait and see. We wait and see how long he's out.
1: Yeah, that's right. Tight end Gunnar Helm, 29th in the NFL. And I brought that up because I felt like he came on last half of the season like the quarterback did. And a lot of positive talk around him in the offseason.
3: Yeah.
1: Chig Okonkwo was 47 among.
3: What is it? Wait a minute. What is this?
1: PFF grade tight end.
3: This including like blocking and catching
1: everything.
4: Put it all together.
3: I thought Chia came on as well at the end, though.
2: I wonder if those PFF grades for tight ends take account in more of like the blocking stuff. Because when you look at Chig was more of that
3: receiver
2: tight end. He didn't go out there and, you know, set the blocks. And
1: it's definitely receiving, pass blocking, and run blocking all into one score. Yeah.
2: So I bet you the blocking side of that knocked Chig down a little bit. Whereas Gunner, when he did get the ball, he was extremely productive. But majority of the time, he was in there, you know, going and find somebody to hit. He did that well.
1: Well, and Gunner Helm was not known as a blocker coming in here.
3: But in order to get on the field,
2: that's what he had to be, and that's
1: so
2: what he did.
1: Gunner Helm in pass receiving grade was a 69.3. Chig was 67.1. Daniel Bellinger 63. Daniel Bellinger definitely more of a blocker, 68.2 on pass blocking. So that's how he's going to be used.
3: We'll take a look.
1: Anyway, interesting. 615-737-1045. More for the general manager, and you'll hear from the head coach as we continue to roll through 3HL. If you want in talking Titans football, we do have some NFL notes for you as well. 615-737-1045.
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8: Staying active every day will go a long way towards helping you live a happy, healthy, and pain-free life. And there is perhaps no movement more fundamental than walking. It reinforces the alignment, stability, and coordinated muscle activation that supports how your body moves, whether you're doing strenuous exercise or simply going about your daily life. This is according to Dana Santis, a strength and conditioning specialist. Even though you walk every day, Dana does say you can make small adjustments to immediately improve your walking mechanics. So, keep your rib cage stacked over your pelvis. 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Allow your arms to swing naturally in coordination with your legs. Keep your gaze forward, your jaw relaxed, and then just breathe in through your nose and out through your mouth. I'm Dr. Sanjay Gupta, helping you live a better life.
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1: If I were to ask you what makes for a good night's sleep, you'd probably say a dark, quiet room, not too many things on your mind. But every night when you go to get some Z's, how often do you really think about the temperature in your bedroom? Temperature may be one of the most underappreciated factors in sleep. That's according to the Senior Vice President of Research and Scientific Affairs at the National Sleep Foundation. We often hear about lights and screens and stress, but even modest changes in temperature and airflow can influence both how quickly you fall asleep and how deeply you stay asleep. Most experts will recommend a room temperature of 60 to 67 degrees Fahrenheit. You might also experiment with your sheets and what you actually wear to bed. Play around a bit and see what improves your sleep. You might be delightfully surprised. I'm Dr. Sanjay Gupta, helping you live a better life.
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7: In Metro Center, I-65 northbound before Rosa Parks Boulevard, we have an accident. In the Whites Creek area, 24 westbound, the on-ramp from Old Hickory Boulevard at exit 40 is partially blocked due to a wreck there. In Rivergate, an injury crash, Gallatin Pike North, north of Myatt Drive. I-40 eastbound, just past exit 215 near the airport, we picked up a wreck. And Vietnam Veterans Boulevard in Hendersonville, eastbound between exits 3 and 6, two lanes are blocked due to a crash. I'm Jay Harper.
8: Yeah. 3-8-1-0-4-5 is home. Britt Norton, Don Davenport, Ron Slay. Mike Borgonzi, the Titans general manager, addressed the media along with the head coach. Borgonzi talking about the Titans having a chance to go from worst to first.
9: No, Teresa, we're so far away. I mean, we're just worried about having a good day tomorrow at practice. And when you have all these new faces in here, you know, we started to lay the foundation, I think, in OTAs. And so, you know, we feel good about the guys that we do have here, but we got a lot of work to do.
10: Was he talking specifically? I can't remember. Was he talking specifically about the O-line just in general roster?
11: So the question from Teresa Walker was like, hey, in like today's NFL, you see so many teams go from last place to first place in like
8: one season.
11: And
8: we've seen
11: one
8: it repeatedly
11: season.
8: Lately.
11: And she said, are you guys, or do you feel where you guys are at with the roster and how you've built this team with the new staff and everything? Do you feel like you are in a place to do that? And that was his response.
10: Okay.
11: So he was talking like, in terms of being a competitor, worst to first, that's what he had to say.
10: That's, I mean, I like what he said, but also that was not very reassuring.
8: I thought it was a good way to handle it, though.
12: Yeah, I think that's the way
10: you're worried about having a good day.
8: Worried about having a good day tomorrow. I like that.
12: Let the media do that.
8: Got a long way to go.
12: Yeah. So for all you Titans fans out there, there you go. Just sit there and be cool.
8: Well,
12: and wait.
8: Keep in mind, if you've been listening to the show for a while, you know Todd Furman, our guy in Vegas. And on Friday, Todd said, hey, man, I've been doing some digging on the Titans. And he alluded to going more in-depth about it later, which we'll do. But he said, I have him second in the AFC South. So he doesn't believe in Jacksonville or Houston.
12: So this
8: that would be a significant jump going into the new stadium for next offseason, you know?
12: That's my thing about Borgonzi. It's kind of like what we were talking about yesterday. It's better, in a sense, to undersell and then just go and show and prove. And that's what I think you get when you get football guys that are not salesmen. You know what I mean? So when I was saying, man, you finally got football guys that do football in football. You know what I mean? Like, that's it. Like, he ain't here to be no salesman. He ain't

0: It'll paint no pretty rainbows and no clouds and the new Titans logo. They not worried about that. They worried about football. Dog, I've seen what it looks like to have a championship team walking into training camp consistently. We're a long way from that.
1: Yeah, we are.
0: Is what I take from that.
1: Yeah,
0: you know what I'm saying? So,
1: but hopefully they're a long way from 3 wins.
0: No, you know what I mean? We shouldn't be hoping for that no more. We got to be a long way away from 3 wins. Do we go 3 wins again, y'all?
1: What's an acceptable jump? 7 wins?
0: Good God. Yeah. I think that's silly.
1: Because that's just over.
0: That's silly where right. I am.
1: Yeah. Okay. That's what Todd said, 7. 8. Here we go.
2: And you get Slay going. He can find 10
1: this
2: wins
1: is where,
2: in that.
1: This is where I just look at Slay and don't talk, and then he just keeps going.
0: Telling you.
1: Did I hear a 9?
0: If I go through this schedule.
1: Did I catch a 9er in there?
0: Tell you right now.
2: I get a 10.
0: What I do know is.
1: Didn't you walk yourself up to 10 not too long ago?
2: He did. You weren't here. It was, it was just Dawn and Slay.
0: I left room for it because. But see, this is what happened. You start going through the year. Then you get down there to that Pittsburgh game. I don't know how that game going to go, but I'm thinking that's the last game in Nissan. You got to win that, don't you?
1: Have to.
0: You feel me?
1: Yeah.
0: So that's a win.
1: Yeah.
0: Okay.
1: After they win that, can I, like, take my chair, like, break it, and just walk out of the stadium with it?
0: You probably can. I don't think nobody going to stop you on that one. Honestly, don't think nobody going to stop you.
1: I'm just kidding, y'all. Don't do that.
0: Let's just start with week one.
1: I think the Titans are actually going to sell things out of that building.
0: This is a good schedule.
1: Well, while you're on Pittsburgh, Aaron Rodgers said there is no debate. This will be his last season. So that'll be his last regular season game.
0: That's when you get trouble.
1: I mean.
2: No, he'll have one more.
1: The Titans ended the Patriots thing with Tom Brady.
0: That's what I'm saying.
1: Ha!
0: I can keep seesawing with you.
1: He's 42, year 22, 65.7% completions last year, 33, 22 yardage, 24 touchdowns, 7 interceptions. A-Rod. Definitely last.
3: A-Rod.
1: Aaron, yeah.
0: Yeah.
1: All right. Well, there's one.
0: Jets, the other one.
1: Todd said Titans will be favored in that
0: one. That's all I'm saying, man. And we worry about Philly Mike, but they now, you want me to lose my mind?
1: I love it when you lose your mind.
0: Let us beat the Eagles. It'll be totally lost.
1: And going to that Giants game 2-0?
0: That means you coming out 3-0. I ain't worried about the Giants.
1: Jackson Dart. Running around.
0: A day bowl. You know everything they can't do. Let's go.
1: So now you have the Titans 3-0?
0: 3-0, Yorl.
1: We already gave them the win at the end of the season, yeah, so that's four.
0: That's what I'm saying. Now we can skip around throughout our schedule.
1: Man.
0: Go play who we want to play when we want to play them.
1: And we're doing this stone sober.
0: Come on, dog.
1: We're sitting on your front porch at like 10 o'clock at night.
0: Oh, we easy 12 wins.
2: Wow, he got up to 12. Look at that.
0: Easy 12 was, you know, front porch session.
1: This is why it's frustrating for Don to roll with me and Slay sometimes. Boys.
2: How long in the front porch till you convince yourself 17-0?
0: Nah, that can't happen. We'll know about the offensive line.
2: All right, 16-1. We'll get.
1: Zeph, let's go to cut 7. Cut 7 is Robert Saleh talking about managing expectations and goals with the reality of their situation.
4: You know, what we talk about with our guys is about us. I get we play in a really good division. I get there's 31 other teams in the NFL, and but the focus is on us. The focus is on our process. The focus is on winning the day. And the only chance you have at being successful in this league is if you have a great process, you win day to day, and you put yourself in position to be as good as you can be on game day. And that's really the main focus for our football team.
0: Football guys footballing. I'm just saying.
1: It's 2 days in a row with that quote.
0: I'm just saying. Girl.
1: All right, more from the head coach and the general manager as we roll through the 5 o'clock hour. Phone line's open if you want in. Tell us we're crazy. 615-737, because Babs will. 615-737-1045. What up?
0: Want this little nugget real quick?
1: You got a nugget?
0: A nugget from a rep.
1: Nugget from a rep.
0: Jalen Hurts has never beat a Robert Saleh defense in his career.
1: Wow.
3: Oh, hell.
2: All right, throw the money on him.
1: 3-0. We'll be right back.
3: Jeez.
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6: 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There are four of them. Number one, nutrition. The Mediterranean diet really is the gold standard. Number two, exercise. You should be getting 150 minutes of moderate intensity exercise or 75 minutes of vigorous intensity exercise every week, plus strength training and stretching. Number three, sleep. Sleep is when your body and your brain repair themselves. You should be getting 7 to 9 hours a night. And finally, number four often gets forgotten, socialization. It's not a bonus. It's a necessity for a healthy life, finding a sense of community, purpose, and belonging. I'm Dr. Sanjay Gupta, helping you live a better life.
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1: In Metro Center, I-65 northbound before Rosa Parks Boulevard, we have an accident. In the Whites Creek area, 24 westbound, the on-ramp from Old Hickory Boulevard at exit 40 is partially blocked due to a wreck there. In Rivergate, an injury crash, Gallatin Pike North, north of Myatt Drive. I-40 eastbound, just past exit 215 near the airport, we picked up a wreck. And Vietnam Veterans Boulevard in Hendersonville, eastbound between exits 3 and 6, two lanes are blocked due to a crash. I'm Jay Harper.
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3: Good afternoon. It is 5 o'clock. I'm Joseph Bonanno, live from the 104.5 The Zone Circus Sports at the Mint Kentucky Down Studios. Titans training camp is officially upon us. Veterans reported to camp today. The team will be on the field for the first practice tomorrow morning. Coaches and players available to the media. Catch Ramon and Will and the Buck Rising Show broadcasting live from training camp from 6 a.m. to 1 p.m. right here on The Zone. Mike Bergonzi met with the media today ahead of training camp and let everybody know that Amani Hooker would be coming off the PUP real soon, while J.C. Latham will stay on it as he continues to deal with a pec strain that he said J.C. has been dealing with since last year. In NFL news today, Eagles are signing two-time Pro Bowl selection Jalen Carter to a four-year, $152 million extension worth up to $160 million, including $106 million of that fully guaranteed. Now that makes him the highest paid defensive tackle in NFL history. He overtakes Titans' Jeffrey Simmons' spot at the top of that list. 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

0: 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Football is here, rolling through the Tuesday edition. Hope you're having a great day. Appreciate you being with us. Today is Tuesday, July 28th. I know because I wrote it down. That's how I operate. Appreciate y'all being with us. Don Davenport is here, y'all.
1: Here, let's go. Happy camp week.
2: That's bunk. That's bunk. Twitch, please.
0: Brian Callahan, there was a message in the chat. Where is he? Currently the quarterback's coach and passing game coordinator for the New York Giants.
3: Mm-hmm.
0: So from head coach to a positional coach. But, you know.
3: Yeah, still in the system.
0: He's an awesome guy. I mean, he'd be on your whiteboard.
3: He can be on there. I'm going to crank that up, too.
0: Do we need a 2026 good guy?
3: Absolutely.
0: Board?
3: We will definitely crank it up.
0: Ron Slay's on it.
3: I'm in the building.
4: Hey, I'm in the building.
5: Best believe I'm in the building. Better be ready. I'm in the building.
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5: Time for the show.
1: I can't wait till the car has no roof. Oh, they're 3-0. The roof will come off,
3: yeah,
1: right?
3: The whole car might go off.
1: Yeah, because that ain't happening.
0: I mean, from our perspective,
3: I needed that so bad now. I'm riding to work in the bed of Babs's truck.
0: Oh hell!
3: If we go 3-0, I'm telling you. I'm coming in here live wire.
0: Executive producer of 3HLSF.
7: What up? Would you guys like a clarification on the Mike Bergonzi, J.C. Latham injury thing where he said last year he was dealing with a pec injury?
1: Yes.
0: Since last training camp, yeah.
7: So Easton Furries said that he heard that and he was like, that sounds curious. Let me check in on that. And got some context and said he definitely meant this May.
1: Okay.
7: The past OTAs.
1: Thank you. Okay.
7: So
1: I thought he just misspoke.
7: Don Davenport was correct. He did misspeak.
1: Oh, say it again.
7: Don Davenport was correct.
1: Thank you. I just like to hear it. One more time.
7: Don Davenport was correct.
1: Thanks, Effie. Okay.
0: Wonder if Travis Harder's listening right now.
1: Yeah.
0: Because all the your rights, all the your rights you need to hear today have just happened. So
3: in there.
0: Did we do Slay's intro?
7: Yep. We did.
0: Okay, good. Brian Callahan. Other NFL news, Kyler Murray, J.J. McCarthy will battle it out in Minnesota during camp. Kyler Murray played in 5 games last year with a foot injury. J.J. McCarthy had more interceptions than he did touchdowns last year. That's a tough situation.
3: Minnesota, right?
0: Mm-hmm.
3: Who just went up there to help?
0: Kyler Murray.
3: And Juwan.
7: Juwan Jennings.
3: Oh, Juwan Jennings, man. Ran into him the other day, man. Big salute.
0: How's he doing?
3: Doing good, man.
0: Good.
3: Yep.
0: He's always going to be doing good.
3: Mm-hmm.
7: I see no world where J.J. McCarthy beats Kyler Murray out for that job.
0: Which is a terrible place to be if you're a Vikings fan.
7: Yes.
0: Because, like, what is... I asked Greg Cosell this a few weeks ago. Like, what is Kyler Murray? He's like, I don't know.
3: Video game.
7: He's better than J.J. McCarthy. I give you that.
0: Boy, they were soul-sewed on... Soul sewed.
7: Well, they were soul sewed.
0: So sold on him when they drafted. Remember, like before the injury, he was going to be the guy.
3: So was.
0: Not Sam Darnold. Crazy.
1: Hey, real quick, back to J.C. Latham. Peck injury day to day, starting on the PUP list. Asked our resident guru, Ramon Foster from Ramon and Will in the Morning, if he ever had a peck injury. For those that don't know, played. 12 years in the NFL for the Steelers, all of that. And he said, nope, never had one of those. I would have hated it. To which I said, has to be one of the worst for an O-lineman, right? And he was like, yeah. Well, he said, hell yes. It's just so much push and pull. And that's it. That's exactly what, I mean, and how do you fix that? You rest it.
3: Yeah.
1: I mean, that's the only way, even if it's mild, which I'm assuming they're downplaying it because they're saying he's day-to-day. To me, day-to-day means if we really wanted you to get out there and practice, you could, yeah. But we're being careful with it.
0: Mm-hmm.
1: That's what that is to me. But like, I mean, like Savage said, you can't do anything except rest it, and you don't want to push it. It is exactly like a soft tissue hamstring injury for a receiver where the only thing you can do is rest.
3: Right.
1: To get it back to where it needs to be.
0: We'll see.
1: And I'm sure he's been doing that since the end of OTAs this year.
0: They need him out there. He needs to be out there. That's for sure.
1: Yeah.
0: We will be out there tomorrow. So listen to Zone all day for all kinds of Titans coverage in the NFL. The Eagles, speaking of NFL news, the Eagles signed defensive tackle Jalen Carter. Remember Slade, loving him coming out.
3: Man.
0: To a 4-year, $152 million contract, making him the highest paid defensive tackle in the league. Jeffrey Simmons is now number two. Carter, $38 million per. Big Jeff, $35.2 per. Chris Jones, $31.75 per.
3: Dog, Jalen Carter's only 25 years old. He just turned 25 in April.
7: He also likes to spit on people.
3: Yeah, I take the production with the spit. I'll fix that spit. That's why they got to find the system. Give me that production. We knew he was going to be like this coming out, though. Dude was dominant. He's dominant.
0: He's the highest paid guy because he was the next man up.
3: Yep, that's
0: where Big Jeff was. When you combine their stats from last year, which is tough on a defensive tackle,
3: right?
0: To evaluate, you need to watch film. But just stat wise, for comparison's sake, Jalen Carter 33 tackles and 3 sacks. Big Jeff 67 tackles, 11 sacks, 3 forced fumbles. As Greg Cosell told us last week, Big Jeff was the best defensive tackle in the NFL last year.
3: Yep. A lot more depth up there in Philly, too, where Jalen Carter mm-hmm. didn't have to play every single play. Probably along the lines of what
0: they'll do.
1: It might be this year for
0: exactly.
1: Big Jeff, yeah.
3: But you see what
1: I'm excited to see what he can be in this scheme and this system and what Sala talks about.
3: I agree.
1: Like, if you're doing it right, you can't play
3: yep.
1: that many snaps in our system.
3: I agree.
1: So I want to see how productive Jeff is.
3: I thought we got to see it with Aaron Donald the year they won the Super Bowl.
1: Yeah.
3: Their depth was like that, and the year that Kansas City won the Super Bowl, like you could watch the game and say, "Dang, man, they need Chris Jones to make a play right this," and he would sub in and go and make a play. Like as great as Patrick Mahomes was, that last championship was won by their defense, and Chris Jones was spearheading that thing. So
1: oh, Chris Jones, man,
3: dog. Oof. So yeah, that's gonna be interesting to see how he helped. A lot of depth. Might be looking at this defense and saying they're a little nasty.
0: You haven't said that in a while.
3: Nope.
1: No, but you've alluded to it a little mm-hmm. bit with some of the moves they made.
3: Mm-hmm. We continue to hear Cosell talk about how long and range they are, and that don't mean you got to get to the quarterback. Passing windows don't look like what passing windows look like. You got an arm in front of them.
1: What is your biggest concern? I feel like we talk so much about this offensive line,
3: right?
1: Quarterback, wide receiving core mm-hmm. that is as pretty as we've ever seen for the Titans on paper. But the biggest concern defensively for you, like the middle of that defense? I mean, you feel good with the move of Alante Taylor in the back?
3: I actually feel good with each level of the defense. I just don't know what you get from outside, but I think you're going to be so dominant inside. And when I say outside, I'm talking about the ends, mm-hmm. edge guys. Yeah, but I think, man, you're going to be so dominant inside, it's going to flush people out mm-hmm. to get them getting sacks. Kind of like where you saw Harold Landry was 2 years ago. Just you run into a sack. Arden Key ran into a sack because of how big Jeff was doing. So, More pressure like that, and then Anthony Hill Jr.
0: Anxious to see him.
3: Yeah, I want to see them get acclimated.
0: It's flying around.
3: I ain't mad at it. It's a reason.
0: Kevin Winston Jr. also about to be a superstar.
3: Yeah, that's another one, man. And I think they
0: can stay healthy.
3: Tony Adams, mm-hmm. from what we were able to see being out there, mm-hmm. like it's you kind of see where it's a magnetic pull to good energy. Tony Adams got that.
0: Like a moth to a flame.
3: Burned by the fire.
0: 615-737-1045. Mike Borgonzi on the current state of the roster and the competitiveness there.
6: You know, I think really it's too early right now. I mean, you can go through OTAs, but you don't have pads on at that point, you know, so the game is played with pads. So there's a lot of work here to be done to evaluate. But I do think the competition in general is better this year. We've improved that. So, you know, like I said, we have a lot of work to do, and, you know, we'll evaluate this as we go through camp.
0: The head coach, Robert Sala, talking about his plan in terms of ramping up intensity level during training camp.
8: You know, I feel like we got a really good thing going. Like I said, we've done a lot of communication, a lot of studying. you know, it's going to be a slow build all the way through to the end of training camp, where we're constantly stacking on days and building the volume and the strain that we put on our players, giving them new stimulation every couple of weeks to kind of shock their bodies. And so we've got a really good plan. And, you know, it's you know, you've got this acclimation period where you can't put pads on for these first 4 days, and we'll continue to build and add in lifts and add in extra runs to get them going. And then you got our padded practices, and I mean, shoot, we're, what is it, 2 weeks from today, and we're scrimmaging versus San Francisco. So it comes quick, but the focus right now is to get our guys ready for that first preseason game. Obviously, they don't have to play the whole game, but they've got to be ready to take on those 6, 7, 8 play drives. And so, yeah, there's a plan for the ramp up for sure.
3: Yeah. That made me excited right there.
0: Two weeks.
3: 2 weeks, dog. That ain't 2 weeks ain't nothing. You know how long it took us to get here?
9: I mean, it's 40 days.
3: That's a long time right there.
1: 40 days and 40 nights.
3: Plenty of rain, too.
1: Although, I thought that flew. I thought those 40 days flew. No, you didn't agree. Okay.
9: Slay was one of us that was here every day.
1: Apparently, that was just me.
9: Y'all need to quit saying that.
3: Yeah, please. I'm saying.
1: Sorry.
9: I was like, okay. It flew. Well, I missed a week. But
3: I said that when we was in Florida. Yeah, I was going.
1: Sorry, Slate.
3: That's okay. This a fly, though, Babsy. These 2 weeks to get by. There's 14 days ain't nothing. They already got two of the days now. Oh, well, he said 14 from now. Okay.
9: You know what's funny? I can hear Zeph talking to her in my headphones.
3: I can too.
9: That was weird.
1: I mean, Zephy's loud.
9: I could hear what you were saying.
1: I was asking him about one of our callers on the line.
9: Who, Mike and Old Hickory?
1: Yeah.
3: Oh, he came back from yesterday.
1: He came back.
9: Let's do this. Let's take Mike. And then when we come back, we'll get both those guys, the general manager and the head coach, talking about the quarterback. And what goes around here. These are Mike's topics, according to Zeph. Union and college football and the Titans suck. Is that where we're going, Mike? Is that what we got going on today?
10: Well, that's where you guys have put us in the last 5 years. We've got that NIL, portal transfer, and now we've got the ACC saying that we can't unionize. Billions and billions in college football is not being shared with the college football players, yet we have unions in the NFL, we have unions in the NBA, we have unions in Major League Baseball.
1: Yeah, they're all paid. They're all employees.
10: Exactly. So why not let the players get paid, you guys?
1: Well, they are getting paid.
10: Why are you against college football players being paid what they're due?
9: No.
10: Why?
9: We're all for it, Mike.
1: Where the hell did you jump from pay the players to why are y'all against
9: paying players? We're not against
1: players. Nobody on this show is against paying players.
10: Not paid by NIL or portal transfers that can be challenged in court per individual. I'm talking about a union. Where all players then can say, you know what? You don't pay us equal pay. The whole system shuts down.
9: You know what you need?
1: You know what you need to have a union? It is really not amateur at all.
9: Hang on, Mike. Thank you, Zeph.
1: Did you just turn him down?
7: No, I just turned him. He's not off. He's just down. So Brent can
9: hang
7: talk.
9: On, Mike. To have a union, you have to have employees. College athletes, there have been lawsuits. Northwestern players tried it and lost.
1: Yes.
9: They're not employees, so they cannot unionize.
10: Now, college football.
7: Still going.
10: They're run by an athletic director, coaches, and guess what? They're run by boosters. So the college football players ought to have a piece of action. Because you do, because I guarantee you, you guys bet on them. You guys bet them all the time, Babs. Tell the truth.
1: Mike and Old Hickory. Babs. I do not bet on college football.
9: You picked the one person in here that doesn't
1: do it. College football. So, no, I don't bet on them, Mike.
10: Don't tell me that. This is the real world.
1: Mike.
10: College football makes billions and billions of dollars.
0: That's why we have NIL, Mike. That's exactly why we have it.
3: Something that was totally false by saying she bet, though, Mike.
1: On college football. Mike, are you drunk?
3: Yeah,
1: what are you doing?
3: Absolutely.
0: He's very upset.
10: You guys go to bars all over the state and everywhere, and what do? You sit in bars. And so you're going to accuse me of drinking? Like, you guys sit in bars betting on college football?
1: Why don't you give those college players a chance to make their share?
3: You know we're going to be low?
1: Cut him off!
9: See you, Mike.
1: Mike, you are done today. You have lost your damn mind.
3: I knew it was going to be a day. I promise I knew it was going to be a day.
1: Did you hear how he said Babs?
3: Babs.
9: He did not like that you accused him of drinking.
1: What the hell? We go to bars? What's wrong with that? What does that have to do with you drinking?
9: She bet on games. She didn't technically accuse him of drinking. She asked him a question.
3: I just said, are you drunk?
1: God, y'all, this is the closest I've ever been to cussing on this radio show. I almost dropped the F-bomb on Mike today.
3: Mike did it today.
1: Mike's on one.
3: You did something today.
1: Why are you against players being paid? Is anybody on this show against players being paid?
3: I'm telling you, he ran some shows together right there, man. I'm telling you, he went from about three shows. He probably got three different stations.
7: How about me turning him down so Mayor could ask his question to him, turning him back up, and he's still in the middle of a rant?
9: I wasn't even asking a question. I was answering his question in like five words.
3: Oh.
1: Okay.
9: They can't unionize because they're not employees.
7: Ask the
1: Northwestern kids how that went.
9: Yeah.
1: Because it didn't go well for them.
9: Cousin Anthony said, he said Babs' name like he gave it to her.
3: Yeah.
1: Right?
3: Babs. Babs.
1: You know, you bet Babs.
9: My favorite part was Zev turned him down and he was still talking. I made my point. Turned him back up. He's still going.
3: He didn't even stop.
1: Y'all.
3: Hey, dude.
1: I'm about to lose my mind.
3: I told you.
1: I've got to up my anxiety medication for crap like this. My 14-year-old does this to me.
3: Yeah,
1: it's called rage bait.
3: Yeah.
1: And it works every freaking time.
9: That's totally what he just did.
1: And Mike just rage baited me.
3: Yes, he did.
1: You guys hang out in bars every day.
9: All over the state.
1: You know what? We hang out in bars in Florida, too.
9: Yeah.
3: Out of state.
9: Yeah.
7: I didn't know bars is where you went to bet on college football, specifically.
9: Hey, Bell Buckle, we're coming at you. You got a bar over there?
7: I really wanted to hear what he had to say.
9: War Trace.
1: We're headed your way. He didn't even get to the Titans because I couldn't take it.
7: You know, that's on him. He should have, he was really stuck on that union thing, man. He must be a union man.
3: It made no sense.
9: Well, he wanted to do that yesterday with 2 minutes left in the show.
7: Oh, man, that would have been something.
3: Hey, boy, that's funny right there, boy.
9: Mike, thank you, man. Right, that was amazing.
1: Day, Mike. He got her. I really almost dropped that bomb. Like, I was so close.
3: Oh, I've been there. I've been, that's all I need.
9: It's been all right. We got a button for that.
3: I can't even get in there. I can't even get in there because I've been there.
1: You know,
9: yeah, every time he calls, Slade just backs up.
3: I know what time it is. I can tell how he's going to start. It's a foolishness.
1: I don't even know what to say right now.
9: Didn't he have his best call last call?
3: Yep.
9: Yeah.
1: Yeah.
3: I actually liked Mike.
1: Yep. No, I won't say that.
3: I actually tolerated Mike.
9: In that moment.
1: No. Nothing about this call was tolerable.
9: Oh, I thought it was hilarious.
1: The last call, I was like, Mike, you're making sense. Yeah. See,
3: We didn't even know what to go with.
1: I love you. I didn't even know. And then he pulls this crap.
9: And her said if he would have found the empty stream, he would have been arguing all night.
3: We could have put Mike on, just let him go.
7: Oh, man.
9: Man, we had this guy that used to call in.
1: Do you wonder if Mike was a part of the unions for something?
3: Gotta be.
7: Sounds like it.
3: Gotta be.
9: We used to have this guy called in. He passed away. R.I.P. Art. But Art used to call in.
1: Oh, I love Art.
9: Art was like crotchety old man, but not to that degree. But he would go on some rants. But it was like fun loving. So we would, I mean, I kind of laughed through Mike's stuff too. But anyway, one day we were doing the show from a car dealership and Art was on and we dropped off. But Art didn't. So Art had the entire radio station on his shoulders.
3: Carrying it.
9: Hello, where did y'all go? I have no idea what he said. We came back on.
3: He was still there?
9: Oh, he's going.
3: Oh, okay.
9: Yeah. No, he was going.
3: Oh, he was going?
9: Yeah.
3: Oh, that would have been excellent right there.
9: I think JT was our producer at the time. He just started talking to him while we got back on
3: that's
9: the air.
3: Dope.
9: I'm like, Art has the entire radio station on his shoulders. Could you imagine if that happened with Mike?
3: No. Mike will burn his thing.
1: Lord, help us all.
9: Burn us all to the ground.
3: He'll be going back and forth with himself.
9: Yeah. You guys are anti college players getting paid. Nope. Wrong. Wrong show.
3: I do. See, he started out wrong. He's just
9: think about what we do and think about what we might think about name, image, likeness, right? I mean, it's.
1: We're all about some NIL.
7: Sway was
9: First
7: a
9: Amendment.
7: College.
9: You control your name, image, and likeness. Nobody else.
7: We have two college athletes on the show. You don't think that they want to get paid?
1: We are all about NIL.
3: Like what?
1: Now one of these is not like the other. One of them would have made a hell of a lot more in NIL than the other.
7: But
1: you know what? I would have had a wonderful deal with Mama Goldberg.
7: I was going to say, for the opportunity for like a smaller sport to get, like, why would we be against that?
1: Sandwiches every week.
3: Come on, man.
1: I'm in.
9: Ocho May said he definitely rage baited you.
7: Ooh. Do you think Mike's still talking
1: into
7: his phone right now?
1: Speaking of rage bait, you know what my 14-year-old did? What? I get home from SEC Media Days.
9: I didn't even heard it yet, and I snorted.
1: Yeah. SEC Media Days. Like, we're all exhausted, right? Our brains are fried. Like, right. It's a long week. Yeah. So I get there. The whole family's in the pool. I walk in the backyard, and he goes, hey, do you think that if you were a better volleyball player, you could have played at Alabama?
7: Oh, no, he didn't.
3: You know what he's doing.
1: I was like, oh, welcome home.
3: Yeah, you know what he was doing. Yeah.
9: Time and place, Thatch. Time and place, man.
1: What?
9: What did Morgan hit you with? Didn't she hit you with something?
1: Yeah, what was hers?
3: Her and Baby Babs were having a ball.
1: I don't remember. Oh, they were just... it's like... Am I, like, easy to rage bait? Is that the thing? Is that why Mike and Old Hickory goes after me? Because he know. Because then you like literally see that thing go off in my head where I'm just like. Oh,
9: the people in the chat saw it. Mr. J. Lou, 1984. Dawn's face on the stream dropped the F-bomb at least four times during that call.
1: Yes, no
9: more
1: doubt.
9: More 30 till next.
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0: Davenport, Ron Clay. It's way more likely for Babs to drop the F bomb right now than Tupac.
1: It's true.
2: Thanks to Mike.
1: You ain't wrong.
2: Yeah, shook.
0: We went over and talked to Murph about it.
3: Oh, I could hear.
0: He was just laughing.
3: I could hear through my soundproof door back here.
1: Really?
3: Yeah, you were loud.
0: And we were in his soundproof room.
3: Oh, were you really? Yeah. Wow, I could really hear.
1: Get out of my head.
0: 615-737-1045. Jason and Franklin next up. Jason, what's up, man?
4: Hey, what's up, guys? Y'all hear me okay?
0: Yes, sir.
1: Oh, yeah. Yeah.
4: Awesome. Well, I don't know how to follow that phone call, but I had to chime in. man, I don't know if he's a regular on the show, but I feel like that's the first time that guy's ever called in on 104.5 3HL. Like, everything that he said couldn't have been the opposite. Like, Babs does games for, like, NCAA, and he said, just had me rolling at a red light, man. I just couldn't even help myself. But
0: Babs isn't, like, she doesn't go down that path. Like, she's not interested in sports
1: betting. I'm not a
0: betting.
1: Big sports
0: He picked the one person in the room that doesn't do it.
1: Right, yeah.
4: Yeah. And then saying that y'all all go out to bars and do nothing but drink and bet while you're on the show. Just like, I mean, come on. I know we got the sleigh ride with the parlays, but give me a break. The only thing I got to say is if you're going to call up, at least have some kind of factual evidence. Like, the guy could have said something like, hey, 30% of the athletes in college, you know, college sports get NIL deals, and it would be great if they, you know, the other 70% were to become 100% one day for everyone. But,
0: yeah. But
4: I mean, at least back your statements up with some kind of facts.
1: Yeah.
4: Like, good Lord.
0: I mean, they're not employees, so they cannot unionize.
1: Right.
0: I mean, it's,
1: now, there's been talk of making them employees,
0: there are
1: right?
0: All kinds of talk. CBAs and all that stuff.
1: But, all of that.
0: But there
1: but then,
0: are, there
1: all
0: are
1: of
0: steps
1: a sudden,
0: that have to happen.
1: It is not amateur sports anymore.
0: Mm-mm.
1: I mean, it's not now, but at least it's like half.
4: But that's my rant for today, but, you know, food for thought. Call in with some kind of substance and factual stuff, Mike and old Hickory. Golly.
1: Yeah,
4: I love
1: Mike.
4: You guys.
0: Thank you, Jason.
4: I love you guys, especially you. I love you guys, and especially you, Babs.
1: Thank you, Jason.
0: That was well done.
1: Well played. Well played.
0: Love you, brother. Leo and Franklin. Leo, what's up?
5: Hey guys, thanks for taking my call.
0: Yes, sir.
5: Hey, listen, Mike is your perfect gift, because when it comes time to renegotiate the next time, you just play a few of Mike's calls and say, "Pay me my money. This is where I'm working hard." Right?
1: Yes. I got to deal with this guy. Come on.
5: No doubt. And before I get off, Ron Clay, this is 10 win time a year, man. This is when you buy in. Who knows what happens next, right? But in August, July,
2: See? Kid
5: wins. Why not? I am with you. I am on the bandwagon.
2: Yeah.
5: Get the train rolling down the track.
2: Yeah.
5: 10 wins.
2: There you go.
5: Good to me. They will convince us if 10 wins is the wrong guess. But right now, I'm on board.
2: Yeah.
5: You know, we got new coaches. Who knows? There's so many new faces here. They might win 12 games.
0: I love it, Leo. Keep going.
5: We have no idea what's
0: keep going.
5: We have no idea what's going to happen.
0: Because when they don't, that's not on us.
2: Yeah, we didn't play. I just believe.
0: Yeah.
1: Y'all are crazy.
5: Put the cake in the oven and let it bake.
2: Let it bake, baby.
5: Put the cake in the oven and let it bake. That's it, man.
2: Yeah,
5: all right, guys.
2: Leo.
5: That's all I got.
2: Appreciate you, Leo. Hey, I'm with Leo. 10,
1: right.
2: Baby.
1: I just
2: got to figure out how we're getting there. But I'm with Leo.
0: He got to 12.
2: We can get off on exit 10.
0: He got to 12 before he got done.
2: Yeah, we'll let the car roll. Well, we didn't need no gas. Maybe we're going downhill by then.
0: Vandyman AD2 on YouTube. We almost got Def Comedy Jam, Babs.
2: Hey, boy. So did. Man.
0: Paragon 13. You can't find this anywhere else.
2: I promise you.
0: That's true. That's what we told Jack.
2: Promise.
0: The football girly too. Dawn with the notebook over her face. OMG.
1: That was so you couldn't see what words were coming out of my mouth.
0: Like an offensive coordinator.
2: What's it saying? One of Mike's best calls.
0: Oh, Misty and Bon Aqua. It's been a minute, Misty. What do you got going?
6: Hey guys.
2: What's up, Misty?
6: I'm good.
1: You gonna get Mike?
6: Well, let me tell you, I got you a word that takes place of that F word.
1: What?
6: Vagino.
1: Oh.
6: Ooh. Instead of Shinano, you know how you do your whatever.
1: Shiano. Mm-hmm. Fajano.
6: Fajano. Yeah.
1: I feel like Mayor doesn't like it.
2: That might
1: Misty.
2: Be a little too close. To
1: yep, yep, yep, yep. Yeah. I got you on that one.
6: Hey, I mean, you ain't saying the F word.
0: I mean it, Misty.
6: And you're putting the F and the F word together.
0: I would love to be in a room with Misty and Mike from Old Hickory. Just let them go. I'll just throw topics.
1: Who's your money on? Mine's on Misty.
0: Oh, for
1: I mean, she's dropped the F-bomb on our show before.
0: Yeah, that's true, Misty. That's a good point.
6: To win anything, I'm telling you. And where's Saucy Rossi at?
2: Next door.
1: He's with the boys earlier, so we don't get him anymore. Although he was with us all last week. He was in studio when we were at SEC Media Days and did a phenomenal job of keeping the show on the tracks.
6: Yeah, I was having to work. I didn't get to listen much last week. Oh. Yeah, I miss old Saucy Rossi.
0: All right, Misty. Well, we'll tell him you called.
6: Morning.
0: Yeah.
6: All right. Well, y'all have a wonderful day, guys. Bye, guys.
2: See y'all, Misty.
1: See you, Misty. Have a great day. Happy camp week. Let's go. I need to watch football tomorrow to yes. make me happier.
0: 615-737-1045. Darrington out east. Darrington, what's up, man?
7: Do we need to call Gambling Anonymous for you guys? Since we like to go state all across the state and gamble everywhere.
1: I'm
7: just making sure Babs is going to be okay out there, because it's going to be kind of crazy, Babs. We don't want you setting no bad habits for anybody. See, this is what happens when it gets 90-something degrees outside.
1: That's true.
7: And people just start talking, yeah, you know what? Mike, we're going to get you some water, a lot of hydrogen, a lot of H2O. We're going to see if you can bounce back.
0: You think he needs hydration, dude?
7: He got to in the whole fight. You can't have it from a regular pitcher. You got to go drink it from the hose pipe like we did when we was kids because there wasn't nothing else. And you can't come back in until you're officially through because you can't run it in and out now. You're letting my air out. Hey, Bass, I'm going to tell you this before I go. Hey, this wouldn't happen if you were talking about the NBA.
1: Oh, yeah, because nobody cares. Oh, sorry. Did I say that out loud?
0: Why is everybody coming at you today?
2: Babs. I don't know what's going on, Babs.
1: Because now I'm already on edge, so
0: people are trying to.
1: People know that it'll take me two seconds to lose it.
0: I can be an instigator with you for sure, but even me now, I don't even have to do it. Everybody else is doing it.
1: Darrington.
0: Daryl in the Borough says we need to add the Babs into the intro song.
2: That would be good.
0: I just asked Zeph, I was like, we need to go back and listen through that call for some drops. And if nobody was talking over him when he said Babs, that'll be priceless.
1: Oh, I'm sure I was talking over him.
0: Might have been me.
1: I'm sure.
0: Slaves in the background laughing.
3: Everybody was because we were trying to get some words in and, he just wasn't listening.
2: This is ridiculous.
3: I mean, he literally was not on the air for 30 seconds. We put him back up and he was still going.
0: Tandy B91, Mike needs electrolytes.
1: It's something.
2: Make me more than that.
0: All right, Keith in Nashville has a question about, sports. Keith, what's up?
8: Yeah, that Tennessee QB battle, that's a psyop. There's no way he's starting a true freshman.
0: I don't know, man. I don't know.
8: Nah, you don't go from being better than Joey to suddenly you ain't no good no more. So he just don't want to ruin the competition and people wanting to work hard. And I would do the same thing.
0: Let's do this,
1: really?
0: Keith. Hang tight during the break and we'll play for you what Josh Heupel said to us on 3HL about the quarterback situation. And we'll do that next. Thank you, man. Appreciate you calling. 615-737-1045.
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13: How often do you stop to wonder whether you should share something that's revealing, maybe even embarrassing, with a partner, a friend, or even your boss? In her new book called Revealing, The Underrated Power of Oversharing, behavioral scientist Leslie John says doing just that can help you deepen relationships that are vital to your life. We need people to trust us in order to get things like love, friendship, and career success. That's what she told us. When you make yourself vulnerable by revealing something sensitive, it does make other people trust you. In turn, when you ask someone to reveal something about themselves, showing that interest will generally lead someone to like you more. Why? Because people like to be asked about themselves, she says. It also signals that they are discriminating and choosy, but in a good way. I'm Dr. Sanjay Gupta, helping you live a better life.
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1: An accident I-40 eastbound at Fessler's Lane. Another Murfreesboro Pike west of Edgell Lake Drive. The right shoulder remains blocked due to an earlier crash in Hendersonville. Vietnam Veterans Boulevard eastbound between exits 3 and 6. I-40 westbound near exit 172 in Dixon County. We have just picked up a crash there. I'm Jay Harper.
2: Oh, yeah.

0: Johnson.
1: Weren't the Jets like decent when he was there?
0: Listen, man, when's the last time those dang almost did it?
2: He was close. He was our deal.
0: What a day. Football season, man. We're back. We are back.
2: Mm-hmm. Back in it.
0: Compared to the prison, man.
2: That's tough.
0: And for those that don't know the story on Plaxico Burress, he was at the club, gun in his pocket, but he was wearing like sweatpants and it slid down his leg and fired.
2: Yep.
0: And the gun laws in New York, you go straight to prison.
2: Yeah.
0: And that's what happened.
2: Yep.
1: Okay, they went 8-8 while he was there.
0: Yeah. When's the last playoff run? That's what I was looking. Like, we want to talk about the Titans. It's been since 2021.
2: Was Bart Scott?
0: Bart Scott, man, that's a lot.
2: Can't wait. Oh, was he with Baltimore?
0: 2010 was the last time the Jets were in the playoffs. And they beat the Colts in the wild card. They won the divisional game against the Patriots. They played in the AFC Championship game in 2010 and lost to the Steelers 24-19.
2: That was the can't wait game. I knew it.
0: Yes.
2: Mm-hmm.
0: And it's sexy Rexy.
2: Yep. They ain't been done since.
0: Shout out to Rex Ryan, who lives in Nashville.
2: Yep.
0: Way to go, Rex. Last Jets playoff appearance, 2010.
2: Adam ready to roll.
0: Working on 17 seasons.
3: What up, Rex?
0: I saw that dude at the airport one time. He's a big man.
2: Yeah, he is. See, Adam Schefter said that Kubiak announced Tuesday that Kirk Cousins will be starting.
3: There you go.
2: Over number one pick, Fernando Mendoza.
0: Good for them.
1: How many weeks until Fernando becomes a starter?
0: I mean.
1: Over, under. Just give me the line.
0: 3.5.
1: You're going low.
3: I'm going 5.5.
1: I think I'd take the over on 3.5.
3: Yeah.
0: I'd go under on 5.5.
1: Yeah, probably under.
0: Where are you, Slay?
2: I wouldn't.
0: 5.5.
2: If Kirk Cousins don't get hurt, I don't think he's going to start.
1: You think Kirk goes the whole season?
2: I think they're trash.
1: Huh.
0: Right, which will lead to we got to see what we got.
2: Maybe it'll be at the end, I guess.
0: Oh, okay.
2: I just don't like what are they? Ain't nothing.
1: Because you talk about offensive line, like, that's where they struggle. So, Ashton Chinty last year got beat up.
0: So, the quarterback battle at Tennessee was brought up in the prior segment right before the break. So we thought we'd play what Josh Heupel said to us in conversation at SEC Media Days about that topic.
4: Both of them grew. They had great days. They had some tough plays. They had a tough day during the course of spring ball. If a guy does it right, a player, I don't care what position it is, and you got 4 weeks after spring ball to continue to grow, understanding your scheme, what you're seeing from the other side of the football, you're lifting and running, doing all that. Summer, you got installs, you got some on-the-field work. Fundamentally, technically, you can get a whole lot better. The guys that continue to put the most into it are going to get the most out of it. They have a chance to truly be a much better, different player when they get back to training camp. That's why in every quarterback battle that we've had, man, it's always gone into training camp. Now, guys learn it, earn it, and take it at a different spot. Somebody's got to separate that. Sometimes the players know before the coaches do. But you want to see guys not make the same mistake twice. You want to see them play within themselves, be able to handle adverse situations and still take care of the football, be on the right side of competitive makeup where you got to make tight throws into tight windows inside of this league on the practice field, but still be able to take care of the football. And at the end of the day, this guy's a distributor, the guy that can get it in our playmakers' hands consistently at the right spot at the right time. This guy's going to earn the job.
3: Can you win in this conference with a young quarterback?
4: Yeah, I mean, we have before, right? This league's tough. Separation, not a whole lot. It's a bunch of games that are one-possession games.
1: Mm-hmm.
4: That means it's a one-play game, right? Reading it right on third and long or making the right decision on second and 10 and you're in third and short instead of third and long. You look back at a year ago, man, disappointed with a lot of results there. There's a play in there that makes the difference in the game, right? You just got to be on the right side of those things. So when you have a young quarterback, and we've had a bunch of them, we started 7 different quarterbacks in 9 years. It hasn't been tied to one.

0: player with one trait, one skill set. I think a lot of that credit has to go to our offensive staff. But when you have a young quarterback, paramount, the 10 other guys around him do their jobs at a really high level. You know, that's protection. It's being in the right spot on a route, reading coverage the right way, all of those things. And then you got to tie defense and special teams into it as well. But our young quarterbacks will be ready. They're going to get better every game, every rep. You continue to get better. But we'll have guys ready to go play at a really high level.
1: Do you have a timeline in your head as to when you would prefer this thing to work itself out?
0: I mean, in a perfect world, you would have a guy before training camp, right?
1: Right.
0: A guy has to go learn it in front of his peers. And to do that, you got to be consistent and you got to separate yourself. And historically, that has happened. Once a guy's done that, then you're able to name a guy and start repping in that manner.
1: Would you be okay with it if it went into the opener?
0: Man, I've never had that happen.
1: Okay.
0: I'm not saying I would never do that. Mm-hmm. My wife tells me to never say never and always.
1: It's a long word.
0: Yeah, really, yeah. Right? Typically a guy has earned it, at the end of training camp for sure. We've had it play out that way. Sometimes it happens earlier.
2: He kept mentioning go out and do it in front of your peers. I thought that was a great point because the locker room, you've made this point, the locker room knows who the better guy is.
3: Yep. And so, when the coach picks the one that's not the better guy, you see it play out on the field.
1: Mm-hmm.
3: Or so, on the sideline, should I say.
2: Yeah.
3: I've seen it numerous times.
2: If you want to go back and hear anything that we did at SEC Media Days, the conversations are up there. 1045thezone.com. Look for the podcast section. Click on 3HL or any of the shows. Speaking of other shows, Mike Borgonzi, the general manager of the Tennessee Titans, will be on live with Ramon and Will live from training camp tomorrow morning at 7:30. So go ahead and set a little alarm there. 7:30 a.m. Mike Borgonzi live from Titans training camp with Ramon and Will. 3HL bingo card. I'm a woman and sometimes wear a lot.
3: I take it back.
4: Now, Mike,
3: I take
4: Mike
3: that comment back after Mike.
4: Mike Soldier, I'm with you.
2: Hit and run. We out of here.
5: That was funny.
2: Throwing water. Operation Hydration. Might hit somebody by accident.
4: Yeah.
2: From a rep, Jalen Hurts has never beaten a Robert Saleh defense.
3: Oh, hell.
4: I could get us to 12. What's 10?
3: I can't even.
2: You have any stats to back that up?
4: Yeah.
2: How many times?
5: I've got the context. Slay don't want it.
4: No.
2: Not important. Oh, hell.
3: It's only one time.
2: It was
5: you were
2: Babs
5: not supposed to say
2: bad.
5: It on the air.
3: Sorry.
5: That was supposed to be a secret between me and you.
2: Oh.
3: I thought you said it on the air.
5: No, I said it in your ear.
3: It's only one time.
5: So
3: once.
5: I promise I was.
2: It doesn't matter. The statement was he's never beaten a Robert Saleh defense.
3: Yeah,
2: it doesn't
3: never.
2: Matter how many times.
3: In the one time they played.
2: Yeah, over.
4: What do you want me to do?
2: Take that, Hurts.
4: They make them play when they ain't played.
2: 3-0 after the Giants.
5: He did throw three interceptions in that game.
3: There you go. Okay. All right. Okay.
2: I'll take the production with the spit.
5: Slagan.
4: Jalen Carter.
2: 40 days and 40 nights.
4: Babs
2: on training camp. Or off-season.
3: Off-season. Yeah. And we are back.
2: This is the real world.
5: That was Mike from Old Hickory.
3: He shouldn't be allowed to be on the bingo card.
2: You guys go to bars all over the state.
5: That was also Mike from Bonnet.
2: That is hilarious. All over the state.
4: Drinking bit.
2: If we hit the border, we're stopping. Also, we've been to the Mint Gaming Hall in Franklin, Kentucky.
5: And you know what? That's an actual casino.
2: Border. We just bars all over the state. If we get to the border, we stop.
4: Yeah, we can't go past that.
3: Oh, no. We've been in Kentucky, baby.
4: We have
2: family night in Tampa.
4: Been in Atlanta. Yeah, Tampa.
2: I've got to up my anxiety medication.
3: That would be me. And it's true.
2: It is. Football is here. We'll be out there.
3: Shout out Mark, too, who wrote me on Instagram and said, when he said you bet on games and then said y'all are at bars, I cussed for you, Babsy.
4: That's right.
2: Thank you, Mark.
4: Hold it down.
3: Thank you, Mark.
2: Again, at training camp tomorrow, we'll have all kinds of coverage for you. All of the shows will. And again, Mike Borgonzi, 7:30 live tomorrow morning with Ramon and Will from Titans training camp. Appreciate you guys including us in your day and in your lives. We do not take that for granted, nor do we take that lightly. Hopefully, we were able to put a smile on your face at some point. 3HL certainly is organized chaos. Have a great night. Good night. God bless.
3: See ya.
6: Wouldn't want to be unless you were getting a shout-out. Shout-out to all the positive type fans. We back, baby.
2: 12 wins.
6: 12 wins.
3: Let's go. Are you drunk?
6: Three. I'm in reality.
3: That's it.
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8: A better life with Dr. Sanjay Gupta.
9: They say consistency is key, but sometimes you just gotta switch it up. A new study out of Harvard School of Public Health found that varying your exercise routine could add years to your life. What exercise someone did didn't matter much. What did matter was that all the exercises together worked all the muscle groups in their body. Now, an added benefit to changing things up is it can help you push through the plateau effect. That's when your body gets so efficient at doing something that you actually stop getting better at it. And we know from previous research that specializing in any one sport at a young age can make someone actually more prone to injury. And as experts we talk to point out, even elite athletes switch up things with their workouts, making sure to target strength, cardio, flexibility, balance, and doing that every single week. I'm Dr. Sanjay Gupta, helping you live a better life.
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1: An accident, I-40 eastbound at Fessler's Lane. Another, Murfreesboro Pike, west of Edgell Lake Drive. The right shoulder remains blocked due to an earlier crash in Hendersonville. Vietnam Veterans Boulevard eastbound between exits 3 and 6. I-40 westbound near exit 172 in Dixon County. We have just picked up a crash there. I'm Jay Harper.
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0: Friends, I 104.5 The Zone. Brett Doherty with you on a beautiful day in the Music City, a beautifully hot day. All y'all working outside, man, we're thinking about you.
1: Woo! We are thinking about you because it is brutal.
0: 96 degrees, feels like 113 in the city.
2: Every bit of it, too.
1: How is it going to be cooler tomorrow for camp? Now, Davis Nolan told me that it's going to be, and I trust my boy Davis.
0: That's what he said, and I read it yesterday, so it's out there.
1: Is it going to rain tonight or something? Cool it down?
0: Nope.
2: Don't feel bonus, Davis.
0: Nope. 10 o'clock tomorrow morning. 10 o'clock tomorrow morning, 78 degrees.
2: Maybe the world will do an ice bucket challenge and that cools it down.
0: Wait,
1: that'll cool you down.
0: Wait, that's 10 o'clock in the evening.
1: Oh, okay, well, that's not helpful.
0: Are we going to be out there at 10 o'clock in the evening?
1: I hope not.
0: 10 o'clock in the morning, 82 degrees, 85 at 11, 87 at noon. It's going to be hot. Not this hot.
2: This is hot.
0: High temperature tomorrow looks like 89. It says 92, but on the hourly, I can only find 89. But anyway. Yeah, training camp starts tomorrow. All football activities basically started today with the press conference with Robert Saleh and Mike Borgonzi. We will talk a lot about the Titans and the NFL today. It is here. Babsy is here, too.
1: Hey, what's up? Happy Tuesday. That's Buck.
3: That's Buck. Twitch, please. Twitch,
1: y'all ready?
0: Twitch. Absolutely. Football.
1: I mean, we're here, y'all. We made it. We made it, boys.
0: You can watch the show live, YouTube, Facebook Live, Twitter, Twitch.
1: Twitch, please.
0: Michael says, happy birthday to Big Jeff.
1: Yes.
0: To Will Bowling.
1: Yes.
0: And to him.
1: Oh, Michael. Happy birthday.
2: My little brother today, Chris. Shout out to Chris.
4: One of my good friends from college birthday today. Shout out Jack.
0: Well, look. Damn. All right.
2: Everybody's birthday today.
0: Wow. Happy July 28th.
2: That sounds like more of it.
0: What was that, November? People are getting at it?
1: Huh. Must have been... Well, Thanksgiving or something.
2: I got a deep roster, so.
0: Yeah. Happy Thanksgiving. I'm tired of all the family.
2: I think we win year-round.
0: Let's close the door.
2: We win year-round around my way.
0: Executive producer of 3HLSF.
4: What up?
0: I love that little chuckle. Slay Dog is here.
5: I'm in the building. Hey, I'm in the building. I'm in the building.
0: You don't need this anymore.
5: I'm in the building.
2: Sound like I got hair?
0: Well, I mean, you have hair, so you don't.
2: Oh yeah,
0: I ain't never.
2: This was banning them running around with this crazy stuff.
4: They had Josh Pate on this morning, and
2: somebody put it on.
4: They put Buck and Lucas put that on for Josh Pate because Josh Pate is very famously bald.
2: He's a crazy.
0: Holler and Dave says, "I work on a blacktop. It is 106 degrees where I'm standing."
1: Oh, bless you.
2: I just rode past somebody on 12th Avenue. They had long black pants on, a shirt, and then a shirt over top of the shirt with it unbuttoned. I'm just wondering why, man.
0: Well, you got to protect yourself from the sun, I guess.
2: Yeah, he needs to get out. Just get out of the sun.
0: But, I mean, that's how crock pots work, right? Babsy. They trap all the moisture in.
2: That's Babsy's go-to.
1: That's expertise. How I cook.
0: That's her expertise. Holler and Dave says, my dad's birthday is today. Greg Burton says, my son's birthday is today. He's 33.
2: Everybody's birthday
1: today.
2: This is
1: a popular day.
2: So will.
0: That's a lot of birthday shout-outs right there.
2: It is.
0: To start the show.
2: Heat wave is here. Football is here as well.
0: Heat wave is here. Jim Wyatt will join us in about 10 minutes, talk Titans football, as they prepare for training camp coming up tomorrow. Josh Heupel talking about his quarterback situation. We're going to play that for you from our conversation with him at Media Days. I don't even know where to start. How about this? From Bleacher Report. Let's start with the WNBA. How unexpected is that?
1: Okay.
2: Yeah. On football day. I like it, y'all.
0: Well, I'm going to get it out of the way.
2: Yeah.
0: From Bleacher Report, the WNBA All-Star Game attendance surpassed the NBA All-Star Game attendance for the first time ever. 19,783 to 15,973.
2: Yeah. I'm glad you got that on out of the way. That ain't about to move nobody, man. Just consistently keep doing that, y'all.
0: I didn't write this down, but Draymond Green signed on.
2: I heard the game was horrific.
0: I didn't watch it.
1: I didn't even know.
2: Listen, I'm in it. Didn't know.
1: Yeah.
0: I never know when that season. Like, they have the draft, and then they start the season, like, 5 days later, and it just, you're like, wait, what?
2: Yeah. Then it's in the summer. Like it's too much. It was too much going on this summer.
0: And then there's like up, all this player like, don't like this player, and this player's pointing at this player.
2: This
0: and
2: player
0: like,
2: dated that player.
1: That too.
2: It's quite a bit.
1: There's a lot going on.
2: It is.
0: That's a WNBA season for me. I mean, I appreciate y'all. If you love it, you love it. That's fine. That's great.
2: I love it.
0: Awesome. Yeah.
1: Slade loves it, but also all the drama that's with it. Yes.
0: I think you should run the WNBA.
2: Nah.
4: Ooh. That seems like a lot. That seems like a lot of work.
2: Mm-mm. Nope.
0: No.
2: A lot of voices you got to deal with.
1: A lot of drama.
2: Yeah, and I'm okay.
1: A lot of ego.
2: Yeah. Mm-mm.
0: Love to see Slay on SportsCenter talking about what he's doing to the league.
2: That's more difficult than any other league, I think, right now.
0: Maybe.
1: Well.
0: How about this one?
1: I'm a woman, but sometimes we're a lot. Lucky y'all.
0: I just almost dropped an S-bomb. How'd that go, Bam? I'm a woman, but sometimes we're a lot.
1: Yeah. I'll admit it.
2: Y'all.
0: Okay.
1: Faux scoop, shout out to Babs Middle Finger. Thank you.
0: It's not looking much better. Nope. I'm not going to lie. She showed it to me yesterday.
2: No.
1: It still is about to fall off.
2: I know who can get you right. I know who can get you right.
0: Dr. Rob?
2: No, Viva Nails. I went by there today. I had like a little hangnail because I was supposed to been going to get my pedicure manicure.
0: Mm-hmm.
2: And I didn't. And my nail broke. And something was going on where it was like a little, I guess, hangnail up under my nail. And they clipped it down. I'm talking the touch.
0: Ooh, that's painful.
2: Oh, my gosh. But she did a terrific job. Like, I can touch it now. It's okay. I'm telling you, Babsy.
1: Unfortunately, I think the only way, like, you can see the hole. The hole is almost grown out.
0: They
1: had to do that.
0: They punctured her nail to relieve pressure.
1: Yeah, because there was so much blood. And the blood just squirted out.
0: Dropped a countertop on her.
2: I've been down this road. I keep trying to tell you this.
0: He does. He offered to do it himself.
1: Well, okay, the problem is there's
2: nothing I've told you has not come true about it.
1: There's not pressure anymore. It just, it's like dead.
2: I know.
1: But I don't want it to fall off. I don't want it to come off.
0: You know what it looks like? It looks like your main sponsor down there at Auburn.
2: I've done that with my toes twice.
0: Yellowwood.
1: Yeah, it's like all yellow and black and blue and a little bit of blood. Whatever. I'm just going to rock it. We'll see.
2: I don't know what to do.
1: I just wonder if I completely damaged the nail bed to where I'm just screwed for the rest of my life.
2: No, but you are going to be. You keep going on this road. This little road. Well, okay.
0: Little road. This little path through the prairie. Here's another one for you. Brett Bielema. Big Ten Media Day is going on.
1: Oh, yeah.
0: Is that me? Joseph Bonanno.
2: Why? Oh, why? I really don't want to entertain anything you're about to tell me about him. But let's go.
1: About Bielema?
2: Yep.
1: Dude, I love me some Bielema.
2: Everybody sells it every single year with Illinois.
1: Who, Bielema?
2: Yeah.
0: Here, let me.
2: Last year, y'all know they said they were supposed to win the Big Ten, right?
0: Yeah, because they had Luke Altmyer or whatever, the quarterback.
2: No, we'd go through this the last 3 years with Bielema. But go ahead, y'all.
1: Okay.
2: I'm sorry.
0: But remember, who's Todd Furman's guy? Brad?
1: Powers.
0: Brad Powers. Last year, he said, Illinois, going into the season, Illinois way overrated. So I took the under, boom.
2: I'm going to do it again. I don't even know. I ain't looking at no schedule, players or nothing.
0: Brett Bielema, Illinois football coach. I think Seth's looking for the audio, as a matter of fact, which would be better than me reading it.
2: He says something.
0: But I do have some.
1: Well, but now you already brought it up.
0: I have some background into statistics.
1: Oh, great. Seth, he has it.
0: This is what Brett Bielema had to say about the SEC at Big Ten Media.
2: I knew it was some foolishness.
6: Have, you know, opinions, and obviously they're going to draw the Big Ten SEC and you know, all that goes around about that. But to sit in a room with both of those guys, I think with Tony and the vision and experience that he has, and to be in a room where Sankey, I know he's got to protect the SEC and they kind of want to live in 2005 forever. But I think the forward thinking of where we are in college football is an awesome thing. So
0: they want to
1: live in 2005 forever.
2: Okay, what have you added to anything that the Big Ten has done?
0: That's a fair point. Hey, I've got some backstory.
2: What?
4: They beat Tennessee in a bowl game, Slay.
2: Playoff hockey. Like, when was the last time people have worried about the... Go ahead, y'all.
0: Guess how many national championships the SEC has won since 2005? He picked the date, not me.
2: You didn't do this.
0: 13 national championships since 2005.
2: Did we even win it in 05? Who won in 05?
0: No, Texas won it.
2: Okay,
0: and who's now in the SEC?
2: Okay,
0: Texas won in 2005.
2: Yeah, okay.
0: Since then, 13 teams. Meanwhile, Brett Bielema's record against the SEC in his career, coach at Illinois, 21-26, coach at Wisconsin, 2006-2012, had that run at Arkansas. His career record against the SEC, 14-31.
2: Oh, no.
0: You're not the guy that needs to be making that comment.
2: Come on, man. No.
1: Okay, but how many in a row has the Big Ten won?
2: He's the dog in the front yard, man, that can't get out, that's barking at all the cars. You let him out, and he just stand there. Ain't nobody listening to you. You ain't scaring nobody.
0: If somebody else made that comment?
2: One of the three.
4: Ryan Day.
0: Ryan Day makes that comment?
2: Ryan Day.
0: Or
2: guaranteed Cignetti.
4: Dan Lanning could. You think Lanning could get away with it?
2: Yeah. But that's where it stops.
0: Also, Oregon's never won a national championship.
1: Isn't that crazy?
0: How about that?
1: Even with all their success with their quarterbacks.
0: Yeah. I was thinking today, I like Notre Dame because of their schedule. We'll go through that in a little while. Texas, Oregon, and I was trying to think of who my four. Ohio State.
2: Yeah, it's hard to go against them. You don't like Indiana? Mm-hmm. You just don't know who they are. Oh, you just don't like them?
0: At some point, they got a dip, right? Just keep taking chances on these, not chances, but keep bringing these quarterbacks in for 1 year?
1: I mean, at some point, they might take
4: exactly
1: a dip, but the quarterback that they have this year, though?
2: He's legit, man.
0: Who they got? Josh Hoover?
1: Hoover, yeah.
2: I like him.
1: Yeah.
2: He nastier than, honestly, to me, than Mendoza.
1: Mm-hmm.
2: Mendoza was cool. Mendoza was Babs' guy. Do not blank this up. Screw it up.
1: True.
2: He never did.
0: That was the difference between Oregon and Indiana. One of them is that Dante Moore did not play well in the big games.
2: Yep.
0: But now he's back. So
2: Hoover, if Cignetti can tame Hoover, because that man got a cannon.
1: I think he's better than people are giving him credit for.
2: I do too. I want him.
1: And people within the TCU program that watched him are like, he's better than Mendoza.
0: Yeah, I like him.
2: He's a risk taker, though.
0: I'd probably have him fifth. They were picked third in the Big Ten, which is probably good for Cignetti.
2: Yeah, because you don't know what it is. But
1: I mean, it's probably about accurate too.
2: Yeah,
1: honestly.
0: Titans at the practice field tomorrow for the first time. Everyone has reported one player off PUP, one player still on PUP. Jim Wyatt will join us next. CincyTitans.com, the head coach and the general manager met with the media today. 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
9: A better life with Dr. Sanjay Gupta.
10: There are lots of things you can measure to get an idea of how healthy you are at any given moment. Temperature, heart rate, blood pressure, just to name a few. But how about how healthy you will be and how long you're likely to live? According to a new study out of the University of Buffalo, two simple strength tests are pretty accurate at predicting longevity in older women. One is hand grip strength, and the other is how quickly people can stand up from a seated position without using their arms. By the way, I remember interviewing former President Jimmy Carter when he was quite old and being really impressed how he just popped out of the chair without using his arms. Not a lot of older people can actually do that. But I think the message here is that maintaining strength as you age is going to help you perform everyday activities, but also help you avoid injury and stay independent. I'm Dr. Sanjay Gupta, helping you live a better life.
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0: His own Brent Doherty, Don Davenport, and Ron Slay. Jim Wyatt joins us now at J. Wyatt Sports on X, TennesseeTitans.com for all of his content, which is aplenty as the head coach and the general manager met with the media today. Everybody on the field tomorrow. Jimmy, what's up? How are you?
1: I'm doing great. Hope you guys are doing well.
0: Well, it feels like 113 right now. They say it's going to be a little bit cooler tomorrow morning when they run out there.
1: Yeah, I actually just talking to Joseph about that. Yeah, I think we're getting a little bit of a cool down, as much as you can cool down in July. Still going to be in the 90s, but that's camp. And so we're going to have a lot of 10-15 practice this year, and 10-15 to 11-45 tomorrow. That's the way it's going to be the rest of this week.
0: And I like it.
1: And ready to go. Yeah, I think you know, certainly a lot of excitement heading into the season, a lot of new faces, new coaching staff, new look. And glad it's football season.
0: What's the most intense camp you went through heat-wise? Was it the one in Clarksville, like 20 years ago?
1: No, it was it was the year when the Dolphins came here to practice against the Titans. I'd have to go back and research what year that was. I'm sure probably early 2000s maybe. And that was sweltering. I remember David Beauclair had like a little thermometer he put on the ground, you know, on the pavement outside of where we used to have the media room. I think it was in the 140s off the concrete. But I remember the Rodgers from Miami were complaining about the heat. So I knew it was a tough training camp that year.
0: I always worry about those hot training camp days and Bokey's match that he keeps in his mouth. Like, it's just going to ignite. Just burn his nose hair out.
1: Now that might happen.
0: let's start with this. Robert Saleh talking today about setting the tone in camp. I've always said that confidence is in the volume of your voice, and by the time training camp ends, I hope we're loud as S-word.
1: He's
0: ready.
1: He's ready, and I think that I don't know if the Titans players really know their coach all that well yet. I mean, they've seen a guy who is very composed, obviously. He's got, you know, just kind of a quiet intensity about him. He's he's kind of soft-spoken to some degree and doesn't bring a lot of attention to himself. But, you know, he has said on many occasions just, you know, during the off-season in shorts and T-shirts, you just really can't tell that much. And he's looking forward to days. And he's got to be patient in camp, too, because the days of showing up at camp and being out there in full pads and hitting each other right out of the gate, those days are gone. You know, there's going to be an acclimation period here for the first 4, 5, 6 days of camp before you can put the pads on. But I think once that happens, they're going to see a different side of Robert Saleh. I mean, someone whose expectations are high, who is going to hold these guys to a standard, is going to push them, wants them to be physical, wants them to kind of be molded into a tough, hard-nosed football team. And so I think we'll see a different side of him once these pads come on, and players will too.
0: Jim Wyatt with us on 3HL. He also said this will be one of the more challenging training camps our guys have ever seen. So he doesn't know what training camps they've been through, but he knows enough about what he's about to put them through to be able to say that, to your point.
1: Yeah, and I think that's just pushing them to the limit. And part of that is the challenge is working against other teams and you know, going against, you know, the 49ers and going against the Seahawks and going against the Bears, even if it's for one day. I think you get a lot out of those practices. You know, he has said before that, you know, he doesn't believe in the 2-day joint practices because the first day you practice hard and get some productive work, and the second day everybody wants to fight because coaches have kind of tried to embarrass them or call them out about what they didn't do well the first day and where they got beat. So those practices, you can be sure, are going to be intense, and he's going to push them. And the days that they're on the field here, they're going to really get some good productive work. Now, it's a different camp than what you guys all know. I mean, I was talking about that Dolphins, you know, training camp, and that was in the early 2000s. Back then, I mean, you're practicing twice a day and shoulder pads, you're doing the goal line drills, you're hitting day in and day out. Those days are gone. So, yeah, it's going to be intense. It's going to be physical. But also, there's going to be a lot of walkthroughs, a lot of film sessions, a lot of time with staff. You just got to pick your spots and not overwork these guys, because there's a long runway to the season. This is July the 28th. The season doesn't start till September the 13th. So you don't want to get these guys, overwork them either.
2: Hmm. That sounds like a far away, but I feel like we're here. You know?
0: The first preseason game's 2 weeks from Thursday.
2: Yeah, that's true. So with the press conference today, Sala specifically, what question answer stood out to you the most?
1: I think, some of it had to do, with the intensity level that's going up. I mean, that's obviously one of the things in a quote that Brent read was the quote of the day from him, I think. Mm-hmm. I'm just kind of going through my highlights of the presser. I mean, he made it very clear that Cam Ward's the starting quarterback and said we'll give Will and Mitch Trubisky a chance for to claim that number two spot. I think Trubisky's the two. Based on how he looked this offseason, I'm not sure how much of a competition that's going to be. I just think he's heading into year 10. He is what an NFL quarterback, backup especially, is all about. He gets the ball out quick. He's smart. Thought he had a great camp, but that was at least interesting to hear him talk about Will and give him a chance to win the two. About injuries, he talked about if a guy feels like he's capable of playing on a game day, then they should be able to practice. I think he's going to push guys to be out there. Again, you got to pick your spots and you got to be smart with certain players you want to get hurt worse. But I think the expectation is you're going to fight through injuries with Robert Saleh. He talked about, how he's going to handle reps, and I asked him about just how he's going to handle, the spots where there's competition. And I was thinking of center and right guard, some other spots, depth spots that are up for grabs. And he said during the offseason they split the rest between the 1s, 2s, and 3s. It's now going to be more split evenly between the 1s and 2s. They're going to let that stuff get sorted out. And so that'll be fun to watch. And then I think those are the biggest bullet points, I guess, from Saleh talking about expectations and what his camp's going to look like.
2: Yeah, and I was curious to hear what he would say about the quarterback battle, because I think we all, Trubisky looked better than Cam in many camps, I know, which is ridiculous, but you know what I mean. He knew the offense, he was given different, I think, plays and things like that, but I'm just curious what you think about Levis, like what you think about how he will kind of walk into this, what his thought process is. Like, he's getting to battle for the two spot, but is he really, with Trubisky's knowledge of the offense and all of that coming in? How do you think Will will handle it?
1: Well, I think his attitude has been good. I mean, I do think that I haven't seen him mope. I've seen him compete. I think he'll continue to do that. I like Will. I've always thought, he got put in a tough situation here, coming in and really joining what was a bad team at the time. And then,
2: with a bad O-line.
1: And then dealt with a new coaching staff that was doing a lot
2: with a bad play caller, Jimmy.
1: so he didn't have the easiest path. Now, he didn't always do everything right either. I mean, he turned the ball over. We all know a lot of them became memes, and he generated a lot of conversation around him that wasn't great, and that he's got to be accountable for that. But dealt with an injury that ended up having surgery for. So he had some tough things go his way. I do think he's worked hard and put himself in a position to compete again. I think as we start camp, I'd be shocked if Trubisky is not the number two. And, and the question becomes, how well does Will play, and does he generate some buzz and some interest from other teams who are being exposed to him? And that could be the 49ers, the Seahawks, and the Bears, who got to see him in these joint practices. It could be teams across the league facing decisions off what they see from him in camp. And maybe you get an offer you can't turn down. Maybe you realize this guy's too good to kind of just let go and hope you can get him back on the practice squad, because I think we all know, you know, quarterback's the most important position on the team, and it helps you to have as many of those guys on your roster.
2: Well, have they ever kept three?
0: Yeah, they keep three.
1: Yeah,
0: but a lot of times they'll put the third on the practice squad.
2: But the third is on the practice squad. They've never kept three on the roster.
1: They've kept three on the roster before. You know, I go back to Kevin Daff way back in the day when it was with him. I mean, that was a long time back, but there have been some other years where they've kept three on the roster.
0: You could see a scenario, obviously, contractually, and with the way he played in the offseason, to your point, Mitchell Trubisky, the number two, Will Levis not on the roster, Hendon Hooker, the three, whatever that looks like, practice squad or whatever. That's what it seems like, right?
1: Yeah, but I mean, if you trade Levis, that's one thing. If you try to cut him and bring him back, then you open him up. I think if they cut him, I think he'd get claimed by somebody.
2: Mm-hmm. Yeah, I agree.
1: But that's not in as good a quarterback situation as him. Hendon Hooker, you know, he got some work the early part of the offseason, but as the offseason went on, I mean, his reps were very few and far between. And I just don't know how much work he's going to get during training camp.
0: Yeah. Jim Wyatt with us at Jay Wyatt Sports, TennesseeTitans.com.
3: Jimmy, more surprised or optimistic from what you heard with J.C. Latham, knowing that Amani Hooker came off the PUP list?
1: Well, from the beginning, I always heard that Latham was a short-term injury and he wouldn't be out very long. Mm-hmm. And, you know, the fact that Hooker goes on last Thursday and he's already back by the start of camp is a good thing. And, Latham I would anticipate coming off before too long based on Ferganzi saying he's day-to-day. Mm-hmm. It's just unfortunate that he is dealing with anything, you know, going into camp. Listen again, Mike talk at the presser. They're happy with him. They think he's worked hard. He's done everything he can do, so he'll be ready when it comes time to start camp when he comes off PUP. But, he's supposed to be one of the givens. I mean, I think when you look at the offensive line, I think Dan Moore, J.C. Latham, Peter Skoronski are guys you're penciling in and you're counting on. And now the question is who's going to be the center, who's going to be the right guard. So, the hope is that when Latham is back, he has a smooth camp and doesn't have any issues. And then you see what happens at those interior spots. But he's got a lot on him, because he's now heading into year three, and they need him to be good.
3: Jimmy, now, what's the feel walking into this training camp versus 2 years ago? How big of a different feel, if you could, kind of put it in words, maybe?
1: I mean, I think, 2 years ago, Ryan, that you talk about is the start of the Brian Callahan
3: era. There you
1: go.
3: And,
1: and back then, you were starting out with a guy. And again, I hate to say anything derogatory about Brian Callahan.
3: And I'm just saying, Jimmy, before you even go any further, I'm saying that in the sense of when we walked out there for spring, I saw a difference from the stretching, you know what I'm saying? That's what I'm meaning. I ain't necessarily saying schematically what they come with. I'm saying just the overall feel. If I'm a fan, I walk out there and I see something.
1: Yeah, I mean, I think from a coaching standpoint, again, I like Callahan. He's one of the classiest guys that's ever been around here. But he was doing this for the first time, and he had a first-year offensive coordinator, a first-year defensive coordinator, a first-year special teams coordinator. He had a team that was – that was very young, and I just the direction you always have hope in July or at the start of training camp, but I think you couldn't be really with a straight face say that you thought the team was going to be competing for anything when December rolled around. And I think as that season played out and it finished at 3-14, I think and started at what one. Started at 1-3 and then 1-6. I'm looking at my schedule. So it was just a bad start. I think you knew that it was going to be just a long year. I think this year the feel is different because you got a head coach and Robert Saleh, who's done this before. You've got an offensive coordinator in Brian Daboll and a defensive coordinator in Gus Bradley and a special teams coordinator in John Fossil, all these guys. And that, you know, Daboll and Bradley have been head coaches before. Fossil was an interim coach. These guys are experienced. Robert Saleh can trust those guys. I think the roster is better. Still not where it needs to be as far as the depth, as far as depth goes, but throwing the lineup out there, I think they're in a lot better place than they were a couple of years ago. Still question marks and still an underdog in the eyes of most people. And but the feeling's a lot better, a lot more optimism. I think people believe in what they're being taught and coached, and I think that breeds confidence.
0: Mm-hmm. Borgonti, to y'all's point, I do think the competition in general is better this year, but he said there is still a lot of work to be done on the roster. So,
2: yeah, but as a fan, this roster is light years ahead of what it was when Callahan took over.
1: Yep. It is. Yeah, it is. And it's got a good combination of veterans and useful players who will help the competition. So there's no question things are going the right direction. This team's not there yet, but I definitely think it's going to be interesting in, you know, November instead of and seeing how much better this team can get instead of just playing out the string like the team's done the last couple of years. Now, so much hinges on the quarterback position too, and they need Cam to take the next step and need to be good around Cam.
2: All right, Jimmy, I ask you this every year. Position battle you are most looking forward to now that camp is starting?
1: Well, I think O-line. I mean, I'm curious to see how things play out. I think at the start of camp, I think I'll be surprised if Austin Slotman is not the center and Volson is not the right guard, but just because both those guys have experience. And but that's what competition is all about. And so there's some of these young guys who are going to have a chance to say something about that. If things don't go well, you know, you could always – bring some more guys in. This team's done that. You got a whole bunch of players hit the market at the end of the preseason, and you could throw more guys into competition then. So I think I'm curious to see how the O-line thing plays out, interior O-line. I think the receiver position, more than anything, I'm just curious to see how Carnell Tate does in his first camp, because if he's good and if Ridley – you know, can build some momentum going in the season. You know, you throw Wandale Robinson and a improved, you know, Ayo Manor and DK in the mix. I mean, I think your receiving core's got a chance to be really good. Those are the position groups I'm watching the most, receiver and O-line.
2: Love it.
0: Jim Wyatt, TennesseeTitans.com, at Jay Wyatt Sports on X. Here we go, Jim.
1: Ready to go. See you guys out here tomorrow?
0: We will be there.
2: We'll be there.
0: Later, man.
1: Okay. Sounds good. Okay, right. We'll see all you guys.
0: At Jay Wyatt Sports.
2: Thanks, Jimmy.
0: We have tons of audio that ZephDoc has supplied us for you guys that we will be working through today with Borgonti and Saleh. And we'll do that throughout the course of the show. Brent Doherty, Don Davenport, Ron Slay, 3HL. What did I say?
3: No, he was telling me Lonzo was like, are we going to another 14-hour stream? I didn't know Zeph left the stream on.
2: You left the stream on, Zephy?
4: Yeah, we were running all night. I was just trying out a new thing.
0: Like, so what was head. On while it was on?
4: Nothing. Absolutely nothing.
2: Like, it wasn't...
4: It was just our logo.
2: You couldn't see us or hear us?
4: Nope. There was
3: we
4: nothing.
3: We should have off the rest
0: so
3: of
0: like if Minivan came in here and, like, did some dancing while he's cleaning, like, well, you know, Tom Cruise and Risky Business?
4: He'd have to switch the camera over. Oh, okay. But yes, I was just trying something new. I just figured, hey, you know what? You got 3 hours of us. What about an extra 9 without us?
2: Didn't you try something new like that before?
4: Yeah.
2: Yep, that's what I thought.
4: Yeah, you know, I've done that before.
2: This is like the third time he's done it.
4: It's the second time.
2: Oh, okay.
4: Yeah. You know, I'm setting a new standard over here.
0: It's a standard. I'd rather go to the standard. Rest in peace, Coach Mack. That's where he liked to go. Where did J.C. Latham, I just happened to look, where did J.C. Latham rank in PFF last year among offensive tackles? I've got that for you next. Lots of football talk. If you want in, do it. That was the last guest of the day. The rest of the time, it's us and you. 3HL 104.5 The Zone.
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2: What up?
1: We've got a college football kickoff for you. 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Leave work early. Don't go to work. Whatever. Can we advise people not to go
3: Absolutely.
1: To work?
3: Absolutely. Okay, yeah. You need a hall pass, we'll send it.
1: Yeah, we'll write you a letter. Mm-hmm. Join us, or a note. It won't be that lengthy. Join us as we celebrate the start of the college football season from 10 a.m. until 6 p.m. with the Buck Rising Show, Cover 2 and 3HL. 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
3: That is correct.
1: I was looking at Tennessee-Texas tickets. And, you know, the terrace level where you can go inside if it's too hot or whatever? Yeah. About 3,000 per.
3: Stop it, y'all.
1: About 3,000 per for Tennessee-Texas.
3: But you know what, though? That terrace is a different feel, too.
1: Yeah, I know.
3: I was
1: been there once.
3: Yeah, me too. Only one. And the Ole Miss game is when I went.
1: That was a good place to be.
3: Yeah, great place to be. Yeah. Like, that terrace is nice.
1: $3,000 a ticket nice?
3: Nah, not that nice for me. Nah.
4: That's insane. Like,
3: I'll sit in the parking lot, man. I'm going to be honest. But I'm going to be there. I'll be in the parking lot. I don't, but
1: fried in the truck.
3: Man, what? Looking at the big scoreboard, the Jumbotron. Watching fireworks, but
1: you know what's funny about being outside the stadium is if you're listening, like on the radio or whatever.

0: whatever. The fireworks and everything go off like 8 seconds before you get it. So.
1: Like, what happened? What?
0: Or the crowd roar or whatever it is.
1: Golly, 3,000 in the terrace. And it's a noon game. So you need to have some shade. I know one thing, but it's going to be scorching.
0: What's the section over there where you just stand up? You know, over in the end zone?
1: Yeah.
0: That's where I am. Yeah, that's where you like to get the veggies and all that stuff.
1: That's a good little spot. I don't know what the name of that section is. My body automatically just walks there. Like, I don't even look for, like, X,
2: that's the
1: Y,
2: one behind
1: Z.
2: The recruits, right?
0: Yeah.
1: Yep.
0: Remember when Zeph hit your tailgate for the first time? And he brought somebody in who had never been to a game before. And Zeph was so fried he couldn't find the seat. So he had to get the person that's never been there before to find the seat.
1: He got the experience. That's what it's about.
0: That's what a slate tailgate will do to you.
1: He had a ball.
2: Good time.
1: Yep, see? Good time.
0: Do you remember the game?
2: Yeah, we whooped Kentucky's ass.
3: Dang, Zeffy.
2: Dylan Sampson broke the touchdown record in that game. He had his 22nd touchdown of the season. I remember that. Oh, I sobered up. I ate a lot of popcorn and hot dogs.
3: You also vomited all of your alcohol out.
2: Yeah, that
0: I forgot about that. Into like a Chick-fil-A bag or something?
2: And I threw it under a parking...
3: Don't admit that.
2: I don't go to school there. What are they going to do?
1: What?
0: Maybe not let you in again.
2: Nah.
0: Zeph dog.
2: Gotta let all the
0: this guy's
2: in.
0: A problem. They have like a little meeting in 10 minutes.
2: No, nobody likes his parking people.
0: Dang, Zeph.
2: I mean...
0: What is wrong with you? Did you sleep on a bed of needles or something last night? Gosh.
2: Fired up.
1: Now, some of them are my people. Maybe.
0: Yeah, I love the parking people. Man,
1: let me.
2: They're Slade's people because Slade answered to a lot of them. And you have a parking ticket that was there for a while?
3: Dude.
1: No, not them.
3: No. His is the campus people.
1: Yeah, them. Yeah.
3: Slate could not get his degree because he had so many outstanding parking tickets. I ran into somebody like at dinner or something, and they were like, "Oh yeah, Slate would always just park in like the cross line parking spots, and there would just be like tickets piled up, and then he never paid."
2: Do you think they recognize your car? They saw it and be like, here's another one.
1: Yeah,
2: here
1: probably.
2: It goes again.
3: Yeah. They're like, oh.
2: They don't even need to, they didn't even need to look up the license plate.
1: The parking tenants, they're my people.
2: No. It's not the parking. No. It wasn't the parking attendants.
1: You're talking about the police.
2: It was the ticketing people who go around ticket people. That's whose car I threw it under.
3: Oh, I got you.
2: No. It wasn't
0: who's
2: the parking
0: attendants.
2: Who's
0: the most notorious Tennessee athlete to acquire as many tickets as possible?
3: Slay's up there.
1: Gotcha.
3: But there's somebody else.
1: Probably Jamal.
3: I was going to say.
1: Jamal Lewis.
3: I've heard
1: probably.
3: That.
0: He never moved his car.
1: Yeah, probably him.
3: He just left it there?
0: Yeah.
3: Come on, Jamal.
1: He's a wrestling. Rock.
0: Shout out Jamal Lewis.
3: Can I give another
0: shout out
3: real quick?
0: Yeah, but shout out to anybody that give Jamal Lewis a ticket. Good Lord.
1: He wrote on it.
3: Yeah.
1: Told him.
3: Yeah.
0: Oh, yeah. It's Jamal. That's right. Didn't work.
1: Mm-mm.
0: Shout out.
3: Teresa Walker.
0: Oh, this is needed.
3: Mama T.
1: Yep.
3: Queen T.
1: Mm-hmm.
3: All
0: the
3: things
0: AP.
3: With the Associated Press put out today, reporting for my 30th and last Titans training camp as a full-time sports writer for the AP. She is going to retire later this year. She's going to make it through one more football season, but... she is a queen. She's amazing. She's awesome. She's done phenomenal things for women in this market, all of that. And every new young female that walks in to this market, she like wraps her arms around and makes sure that they know the landscape and feel comfortable. So she did it to me 20 years ago. and honestly, it was just me and her. We were the only females at Titans training camp back then. Nobody else, just me and T. And obviously that has now changed for the positive, but it's Therese Walker that's held it down and kind of paved the way for a lot of people in this market. So we love you, T.
1: Big salute.
0: I've known her all 30 of those years.
3: Yep.
0: And she is always there with a smile on her face and ready to talk about any and everything, but specifically her favorite, the Cubs. She loves the Cubs.
3: So we're glad we get one more season with you, T. And then she's still going to do some things, but she's just not going to go. She's not going to be full time.
1: Yeah.
0: We were talking about PFF grades. So Dan Moore, number 57 among offensive tackles. J.C. Latham, this is PFF tackles, number 46 out of 84 offensive tackles. Peter Skoronski, number 5 offensive guard. Old Sloatman shows up from last year. 17 games with the Giants. Number 11 center in the league.
2: I'll take that.
1: So the people that are saying, like, you're not going to get me excited about this offensive line, is I mean, no need to get you excited. And I think you should wait and be hesitant till you see something. But Skoronski, top 10.
3: That name's getting us today.
1: I know. Skoronski. Dang, I did it again. Skoronski.
0: Ski.
1: Skoronski.
0: Yeah, for the ski.
1: Skoronski. Top 10.
0: Yeah, he's a skier.
1: Zeiler was what he's helping, 11?
0: Right guard? Yeah.
1: That's 11. Gotta get some improvement. I mean, yeah, but you're right, yo.
0: He's still out there, though, if you want to bring him back.
1: He might need to.
0: Hey, man.
1: Like, you just, I'm saying that to say, if you get your tackles to operate like you need them to, we don't need them to be top 10. But we don't need them to be below 20.
0: Like top 25?
1: Take that. I need one of them to it. I need Latham to be a little bit better than that, though.
0: That'd be a healthy jump.
1: All potential to be there.
0: That'd be a healthy jump.
1: Oh, they can be better, man. Golly.
0: The GM addressed the media today. One big topic, obviously, for the last week or so is that Amani Hooker and J.C. Latham had been put on the PUP list. And that they can be taken off at any time. Okay, they do count when they're put preseason PUP list. They count against the 90-man roster, the offseason roster. They can go to meetings, medical facilities. They cannot practice. But, again, they can be taken off at any time. This is what the GM said about those two players today.
4: In terms of the roster, you know, probably just going to have one guy in PUP, and that's J.C. Latham. Hooker will come off of PUP today. And with JC, you know, he was just dealing with the pec strain that he had at the end of OTAs last year. But he's been here the whole time during the summer. And, you know, he's probably day to day right now in terms of when he's going to return. But he's really worked hard. He looks great. So we're ready to roll.
3: Did he misspeak?
1: We didn't know about that last year.
0: Good question. I didn't know anything about that.
3: Pec strain he's been dealing with.
1: OTAs last year.
3: At the end of OTAs last year, did he mean OTAs this past year? Like at the end of this?
0: I think you're right. I think he meant this year because he was out there.
3: I mean, he straight said last year.
0: He did.
3: Play that part again.
0: He did, but I think you're right. I think he misspoke.
3: Right.
4: Yeah. At the end of OTAs last year, but he's been here the whole time. During the summer, and you know, he's probably day to day right now in terms of when he's going to return. But
0: I mean, that doesn't make sense to be dealing with a pec for a year and a half.
1: Yeah, something right there.
0: Because if you were dealing with it last year, you would have had.
3: He misspoke there because if not,
0: you wouldn't have been.
3: There's an issue. Yeah,
0: like if you were dealing with that last year, you would have dealt with it after the season, and you would not have been there this spring.
3: Yeah,
0: I don't know, maybe, but.
1: Was he there in the spring, though? I don't remember being there in the spring.
3: He was not.
1: Yeah, remember he went to go get that what's name from Auburn.
3: Auburn?
1: Yeah, some.
2: No, I remember that because we sent it in the chat and we were like, whoa, what's an Alabama dude doing at Auburn?
3: Oh, that's right.
1: You went and got some.
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7: And here's what you need to know.
8: Buccaneers quarterback Baker Mayfield reported to camp for the Buccaneers on Tuesday, but he does not have a contract extension. Mayfield previously said he would end negotiations with the team at the start of camp, so he will play out the final year of his contract. The Eagles made Jalen Carter the highest highest paid interior defensive lineman in NFL history, signing him to a four-year, $152 million extension. 49ers head coach Kyle Shanahan told reporters he was distracted by his phone and he was the one at fault in the car accident that occurred on July 14th. Baseball scoreboard, the Diamondbacks with a 5-0 lead on the Pirates, top of the fifth inning. Tigers taking it to the